0: limit how long flock cameras keep data to 30 days. He also wants the city county council to approve new surveillance technology before it's put in place and require reviews of how it would affect people's privacy. 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
1: And two Carmel teenagers are set to be honored next month during a city council meeting after they helped get a grandmother and two young kids out of a retention pond. Carmel officials say the boys, Grant and Maddox Larger, ages 15 and 14, jumped into the water to rescue the family after they went under and couldn't swim out. The two were able to pull the grandmother and the children to safety. I'm Jarrett Lewis on the Level on the Go and on WIBC.com. 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
2: 73 on Thursday under mostly cloudy skies, a chance for a shower here or there, but the downpours come in early Friday morning with a very powerful October cold front. From the Fox 59 Weather Center, I'm Chief Meteorologist Brian Wilkes for 93 WIBC.
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1: Breaking news! Breaking news! What's the news? I have to do my own sound effects because I didn't have time to go get new breaking news sound effects, and I can't find the other one. So just deal with it. What's the breaking news? Inflation Nation, it's up. Inflation is up again. Now, when you strip out everything that makes inflation high, we're actually doing really, really well. That's the pitch that they're making to America. Look, guys. Look. Okay? I know what you're thinking. We lost 25-3 in this game. But if you strip out the 25 points that we surrendered off of an interception, a fumble, two safeties, and a block punt, if you take all of our mistakes away, and it was just the 3 points, we win. I mean, it's simple. It's simple, right? I can't believe what's driving. What do you think's driving inflation? Oh, eggs? No. Is it a car? Kinda. Is it the cost of fueling the car? Bingo. Bingo. What did he say in that movie? Hans Lanza, was that his name? A great actor. Christopher Waltz. That's a bingo. That's a bingo right there. That's a bingo. I wonder how it's I wonder what it is that could be dry. Oh yeah, it's energy prices. I wonder how that happened.
2: First thing is, if the idea, we're all frustrated, everybody's frustrated about fuel prices, obviously, but that's not related to policies, it's not related to the Republicans in office.
3: It's hard to make that case, though, to a voter who knows Republicans are running the House and the Senate and the White House.
2: Yes, but if I give them a couple of pure facts and they understand it easily, this is related to the Strait of Hormuz. It is not yet resolved.
1: Well, if only you guys had the House, the Senate, and, oh, let's not forget, you got the House. You got the Senate, you have the presidency, you have the judges. If only you could figure out how, I mean, if we were going to put our heads together, it's like, why are fuel prices so high? Biden, transgenders, all of those things. This is the pitch they're making to America.

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1: It's not true anymore. It's not. It is not true anymore. They're not buying it the way they used to. I'm hearing from more and more people. You have that core group. And I think that core group likes it's 30. It's not 30%. I have news for you. It's not 30%. And I'm talking about the core MAGA group of folks. You have those people. But it is not 30%. And they're stepping away. And here's the thing. Losing a Republican is one thing. An independent and voter Republican, it's another thing. Losing somebody who is disillusioned with Trump now, who is MAGA, that is a whole different thing. Because now they're pissed. They're either staying away from politics altogether or they're going over to the liberal side. They're leaving the conservatives altogether. They're sick and tired of being lied to. Well, Chad, that doesn't happen. But do you I mean, come on. I mean, let's talk about the real stuff that matters. You know, there's real stuff out there that matters. What's that real stuff? What's the real stuff? Because when I watch all of these ads, let me tell you what I get. By the way, the left, when you guys are in power, if you win, and I'm not saying you're going to, I feel like you're going to win the House. I'm not saying you're going to win the Senate. But should that happen and you falter and you turn this out to be a giant nightmare where you do nothing but just turn it into lawfare, I'm going to hammer you the whole time too. The whole time. If that's all you're going to do. If that's it. But what are you talking about? What are the most important things? When I watch ads on a daily basis, because you can't avoid them. If you watch any television or anything, you can't avoid them. You know what I get? They're Marxist. They're communist. They want boys to play in girls' sports. I mean, that's like a big thing for them. Well, Chad, isn't that ridiculous? Yes, it's ridiculous, but it's not what you build an identity of politics on. I'm sorry. It's about the economy, stupid. It is. Sorry, you're bankrupt. The good news is girls' bathrooms are for girls. You're welcome. It's not winning the day. Case in point this. Where is the biggest focus of the Senate happening? Well, it's Texas. It's Grand Prairie ISD. Okay? They're having to stop Little Shop of Horrors. Wait till you hear why.
2: When did you do that?
3: This was in eighth grade. This is my freshman year.
4: From the time she was in seventh grade, Anna Moda has stepped into nearly two dozen theatrical roles, both as women and men.
3: Last year, we did Into the Woods, and in Into the Woods, I played Jack, who is a male role. You know, in high school theater, there's sometimes a lack of males. You know, you only have so many people joining theater, and most of those people happen to be female.
4: So Moda says it was no surprise when her directors at South Grand Prairie High School cast her as Seymour, the main male lead in their upcoming production of Little Shop of Horrors.
1: Okay. All right. Well, first of all, listen, it's acting. So she plays somebody, you know, we're going with what we got here. All right. We're picking this. We're going with what we got. So, and you're supposed to act and we don't have enough. So we're going to do this. I wonder why they're not going to do this now.
4: But a few days later, the district stepped in, canceling the show. They told NBC5, recently a casting decision was made to place a female student in the role of a male character in the school musical. In the musical, a romantic relationship develops between the two main characters. When district leadership learned of this issue and in consideration of themes in the musical involving an abusive relationship, a decision was made to pull that production and find something more appropriate.
3: Just in history, just that the idea of a female playing a man or a man playing a female has never been something that was like outlandish.

0: crazy to anyone. So for the district to take that and just sort of warp it, it just doesn't make sense to me.
1: It has all to do with the fact that, hey, girls can't play in boys' games, boys can't play in girls' games, and that's what this is. This is what matters. This is why you're losing. You're going back to the culture wars again. You're telling the same jokes to the same audience, and they want new material.
2: In its statement, the district cites compliance with Senate Bill 12. A 2025 law banning public school instruction on sexual orientation and gender identity.
3: The law in itself doesn't even apply to this situation.
2: Mota's mother, Nancy Jimenez, is now urging district leadership to reconsider.
3: I think at this point, in this time of day, you know, in this climate that we're experiencing now, there are a lot of things, a lot of laws that they're attempting to really intimidate us and push us towards a corner.
0: You know, theater is truth, and people who fear truth, they often want to trample over it. And that goes for all art forms, you know. And I think just all this censorship and just trying to trample over that is just, it's wrong.
1: I'm telling you. And that's like people like celebrating. I saw today that girls didn't run against boys in a cross country meet. And people like, that is bravery. Okay. Yeah. Whatever. Once again, though, celebrating that and making that your entire pitch to America is we're going to kill somebody on camera. We're going to lie to you about all kinds of other things when it comes to the economy. And we're going to keep boys from playing girls' sports. And we're going to stop the Marxist, socialist, Sharia law from coming to get you. When the average person's like, I don't know what any of that means. I just know I can't afford cheese. My cheese sandwich is just now a mayonnaise sandwich. So I wanted a cheese sandwich, but I know, I get it. You're excited about the boys not playing girls' sports. But I'd like some cheese. Oh, tell you what, kids, 323-538-2423 at Chad Benson Show is your X, your Insta, your YouTube, and all of those other wonderful things. We'll be live tonight on YouTube. I wanted to do it last night. I'll be honest with you guys. My cat woke me up yesterday. Oh, well, really, he woke me up Sunday going into Monday, and then I was awake, and I got home, and I'm like, I'm going to sit down for a little while. Then I'm like, I am not going to move, but I will be live tonight right around 8 o'clock Eastern. 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
1: No horsing around anymore in New York City. Oh, Chad.
2: It's an iconic tourist tradition in New York, featured on shows like Sex and the City.
3: A buggy ride in Central Park. Very corny.
4: Nope. Classic.
2: And in films like Home Alone 2. But the era of horse-drawn carriages now appears to be coming to a close. City councilors are expected to officially ban the carriages while trying to find new homes for the hundreds of horses.
5: We wanted to make sure that this bill was a win-win, that we protect horses, but we also protect these workers, and in general, just protect the public at large.
1: That's right. For something that has been around forever and a day, they are moving on from it. There's been some issues with the horse and buggy, the carriage ride. So, you know, if you're going out there and you're doing it maybe this holiday season, you better get to it because soon, no more.
2: The decision comes after a series of accidents.
6: It happened so quickly. They didn't have a chance to think about, you know, running or getting out of there.
2: Animal rights groups have condemned the carriages for years, citing videos of crashes and horses collapsing. But the final tipping point came this past summer when an 18-year-old tourist was killed during a ride with his family. The teen thrown from the carriage after the horse suddenly bolted.
7: We need to ban these carriages in Central Park. It's about time because now it's a danger for people.
1: Yeah. You got to get the right kind of horse. But even then, it's New York. It's crazy. This isn't the 50s. This isn't the magical times we used. I mean, these horses are crazy now. Now, if you go to places like Disneyland, they have a certain group of horses that they always have. And those horses tend to be what many people call bomb-proof, where even if something crazy goes on, the chances of them freaking out are slim to none. And New York City, I mean, and those horses in at Disney, they're treated, you know, it's Disney. Oh, boy! You know, those they're living the dream. So New York City uses several different kinds of horses, some draft horses, some, not many though, standard breds and Morgans tend to be in Morgan crosses, where Disney, they have the big boys. They have Clydesdales, Percherons, and Belgians. And, you know, the nickname again is the bomb-proof. 323-538-2423. That's the text line right there on the Chad Benson Show. A lot of independent mom and pops out there. You got shared stables. You don't have what they have at Disney, which is a deranged mouse who knows what he's doing because, baby, it's all about business. And the Benjamins with the mouse, he gets it. Just saying. Oh, boy. What do you guys think? Let me know. Love hearing from you. Meanwhile, Kimberly Guilfoyle is out. Gone. No longer the ambassador to Greece. Why does it matter? It doesn't. It's just funny because Trump's like, I don't even remember meeting her. It's like, wait a minute, dude. He was engaged to your son, right? Like, they were close to getting married. You'd met her because there's 100 pictures that said that you'd met her. Oh, I can't really remember. Well, if you can't remember, maybe you have a memory issue. We need to have a conversation about that. God! Oh, my goodness me. America, we're getting rid of the horses in Central Park. And now with that going away, we're getting rid of our ambassador to Greece, who grifted off of tons of Trump supporters, which, quite frankly, I really don't care that she did that. Do you? Honestly, do you care that she tried to grift off the supporters? Trump's like, I could never do that. Not that way. $100,000. I know some of you are going to get angry that I said something against the Yahweh, but it kind of makes me laugh. I'm not going to lie to you. It makes me laugh a little bit. It does. Should make us all laugh because you get angry over the silliest things. Not all of you, but a few of you. And you know who you are. Coming up, Little White Woman Wednesday. We got your urban word of the day. So much more to get to. This is the Chad Benson Show.
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1: Trump is mad, inflation is up, and it is all Ukraine's fault. Everything is Ukraine's fault. Now, get ready for this. Let's draw in the power. Elon Musk spending upwards of $400 million, maybe more, to help Republicans stay in power. Starlink today, been restricted over there. They need Starlink to help with their drone battle. On top of all of that, now, maybe we're not going to help them with certain things?
2: There are growing concerns in Ukraine that the U.S. has now stopped sharing vital intelligence, the kind of intelligence that helps intercept Russian attacks, and that Elon Musk's Starlink satellite system is being restricted for Ukrainian forces.
1: Yeah. Oh, well, that seems like a kind thing to do. I told him he could hit anywhere, he could do anything except that. You mean like meatloaf? But you won't do that? Well, he did do that because he's trying to keep his people alive. And you're in trouble because you're pissed at him and you're going after him. And then you cut this diesel deal only to find out you signed that Lindsey Graham deal that now makes it virtually impossible for you to do that diesel deal with Russia. But don't worry because you've got all this stuff sorted out and it's all working out. Woo!
2: More than 500,000 people are now without power in Ukraine this morning after this Russian attack. Remember, President Trump claiming there was an agreement not to hit energy sites as he lifted sanctions on Russia, allowing it to export much needed diesel fuel, which, of course, is a center of much debate. President Zelensky writing on X, Russia does not consider the American president's statement strong. We ask President Trump to impose strong sanctions on Russia.
1: Oh, yeah. So there's that. Huh? Huh? Killing their people, but we're pulling back, guys, because we have to. Look, we can debate why all of this took place. There's a lot of reasons. It's not just, oh, we wanted this land back. There's a lot of things that went into Russia-Ukraine. But at the end of the day, Russia went into Ukraine. Trump doesn't like what's going on here. He could never stop Putin because Putin played him like a fiddle. He couldn't. Thought he could. Maybe older Trump could have. And I don't mean older now, but old Trump is in a few years ago. But no, it isn't happening. And they're not going to help with the diesel because it's he doesn't care. Putin doesn't care. He doesn't. You've had power for 2 years almost. Think about that. He doesn't care. He doesn't. He doesn't care to help you. He doesn't care about any of those things. So, but the fact that Elon Musk would go and do this? Because remember when this first happened and they cut out all of the power, remember that? All of the internet, what happened? Elon Musk got them, all the Starlinks, everybody cheered him. But now it's about the power, it's about holding power. And you don't think that Trump put a phone call in and said, hey, let's restrict some of those things right now. Let's do that. Right? We got to force him to the table so he can surrender. 323-538-2423 at Chad Benson Show is your X, your Insta, YouTube, and more. Let me know what you feel about that. I get some people out there. Look, I don't want to be involved in any foreign wars. I think that we did meddle, as we have everywhere we possibly can. Right? You don't think we, you know, when people hear, well, you know, we kind of forced this on Russia. We didn't really kind of force on Russia. They meddle here. We meddle there. Look at today. North Koreans getting popped in, you know, Texas. I mean, you don't think that there's tons of people here meddling with us and vice versa? You've got the Houthis now getting information and it looks like potentially weaponry from the Chinese, And what's going on there? Is anything happening? No. It's all about the money, the business. There's some things that we can fight over, but there are other things we just can't because, man, it's about the dollars, yo. It's about the dollars. And so what I think for a moment that Trump wouldn't put a call in to Musk and said, we need to sort this out, that we wouldn't withhold. U.S. may now have withheld warnings of strikes that we knew were coming from Ukraine. Yeah, there we go. And then you got China arming the Houthis as they're building advanced missile systems. So Are we going to do anything about it? Probably not. What do you guys think? Let me know. Love to hear from you. We're finding out more details about the tragedy at Six Flags in Georgia and who the man was and what they kind of think might have happened.
0: Investigations into what went so wrong as a man was thrown to his death from a popular Six Flags ride near Atlanta. The tragedy on the Goliath roller coaster triggering a pause on 9 similar rides in Six Flags parks nationwide out of an abundance of caution. New details emerging tonight. The victim identified as 42-year-old Hassan Kareem. Police telling NBC News Kareem was at the park with family Monday afternoon. Eyewitnesses recounting his horrifying fall.
3: The Goliath at Six Flags just launched a man out of his seat.
1: Yeah. Awful situation, how he ended up dying by bouncing. And Six Flags, like we talked about yesterday, in the last couple of weeks, they've got some issues. And these issues, people are starting to ask questions. Is this a Six Flags issue? Is this a roller coaster industry issue? And you had a guy here who, by all accounts, seemed to be a wonderful human being. Not that that should matter, but you guys understand where I'm going with this. Isn't it weird that we always talk about it? By all accounts, he seemed to be a wonderful human being. What if he just was the worst person? He was a jerk. He was awful to everybody. Would it not be a tragedy then? I don't even know why I said that, by all accounts.
0: Eyewitnesses tell us they watched on in shock as they saw Kareem fall off of the Goliath roller coaster towering over the park here, his fall injuring other riders on the way down before he crashed onto a roof.
1: Oh. And it sounds weird, but thank God that's all he hit. Could you imagine if he would have bounced, flew up first, and then came back at 70 miles an hour and hit people in the head? Because remember, this is a park that also had the incident where the kid climbed over the 3 fences to get his hat, and in doing so, didn't need his hat anymore because his head was missing. Oh, yeah.
0: Kareem tonight remembered as a beloved life partner and educator at Wesley International Academy in Atlanta, who taught technology and coached robotics. The school saying they are heartbroken and that he left a lasting impact on generations of students. Jasim Conrad is Kareem's former student, growing up to eventually work alongside him.
4: A very knowledgeable teacher, but also just the calm presence as always there. He was always in the hallways checking in. He had the same greeting to me as a student and as a teacher. Just, how you doing, young man? With a nod. Just a really smooth, caring guy for sure.
0: As tonight, so many impacted by Mr. Kareem. Remember a life cut so short.
1: And then the question is starting to come. Is it, as we talked about, whose fault is this? Now, that could it have been everything worked fine, but the person that put him in there didn't check properly? It's possible. Could something have gone wrong when you pulled the thing over and it didn't click? It is possible. I mean, you know, you're going to go look at every single thing because they were closing rides down across the country. And this has nothing to do with what took place in California with the people who are getting brain damage because of the ride. This has to do just specifically to this ride.
0: We spoke with people who rode the Goliath just before this tragedy yesterday. They expressed surprise at the nature of the safety mechanism. We also heard from the manufacturer behind the Goliath. They have one of the best safety records in the business. And tonight they tell us they are working for a better understanding of what transpired.
1: Yeah, it is. You know, it's tragedy. It is. It's a tragedy and, you know, horrible day out at the park that this happened. And you could tell it's Six Flags because if this was Disney, we wouldn't hear about it for 3 weeks. Disney would have closed everything off. Nobody said, the police would have come. Oh, nothing. Somebody twisted their ankle. We're fine. That's the way Disney works. Oh boy. I know. And I'm not trying to be mean to Disney. Just saying they work that way. Okay. 323-538-2423 at Chad Benson Show. That is your X, your Insta, your YouTube, and all those other things. Several of you have chimed in about what is going on with the Republicans. Some of you are mad at me. I'm always fascinated. Why aren't you helping the Republicans? It's not my job to help you. And by the way, you're not listening to anything that I've said. I talk to people on a daily basis in the political sphere. You don't listen to anything I have to say. You don't. You stick with, you think because you won in 2024 and the message about the culture wars and the border and stuff like that, you think that's the message over and over again. It's not, because you, first of all, the immigration has never been fixed. I don't know how many times I have to say this. It's not fixed. You closed the border. You didn't fix immigration. And you didn't even codify the closing of the border. It's an executive order. So that means somebody can undo it. You didn't fix the issue, and you've had opportunities. And the culture war stuff, I don't know how many times we have to say this. I don't know what you think is going to happen when people are struggling to pay their bills on a daily basis. And more Americans are struggling now than almost ever before. I think you have to go back to 2008, the Great Recession, to find people struggling like this. Think about that. 18 years ago. And the Great Recession. And guess what? Those people didn't care about culture war issues then. You know what they cared about? They cared about the economy. If you win the economy, you win everything. You're not winning the economy. And going back to try to convince people that you're winning the economy when they know you're not isn't working. And I don't expect it's going to work going forward by gaslighting them. It's too late now, though. It's too late. So when I hear Mike Johnson out there talk about, you know, oh, dude, we got this. We're going to be coming back. This is all, you know, when I hear them, I sit there and I laugh. I'm like, you are delusional. Now, I don't think you're I don't know if you're going to lose the Senate. I think it's a toss up still. I do think you're going to lose the House. But the Senate, you know, I'm not sure. But why do you deserve it? And that's my thing. When I talk to people, and some of you out there who would get mad at me, and you'll say, well, it's better than the alternative. You're not selling me why I need your services. Because if you guys, both sides, by the way, if we were to Yelp both sides, it would be ugly. They'd be getting no stars. We need a third option in the restaurant of politics. Currently, we do not have that third option. But boy, I think we could all use a third option. What do you guys think? 323-538-2423 at Chad Benson Show. Is your X, your Insta, your YouTube, your Facebook, and all of those other things. And there are plenty of other things out there. Meanwhile, we've got a little urban word of the day coming up. But first, AMAC, speaking of conservative, conservative alternative to ARP. 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

0: me too. Hashtag immigration reforms. Hashtag help. I'm trapped in a hashtag factory and I can't get out. 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
1: Time for us to learn a little bit, as we tend to do on the Chad Benson Show. We learn from each other, and it's always nice to learn the words that are being used. And this one is a more modern-esque word that is being used more and more by the youth of America. And, I think anybody who's worked from home has probably used this word and definitely dressed like this.
2: Now it's time for the urban word of the day. The young have a vocabulary all their own, and we break it down for you. It's called the Urban Word of the Day.
1: All right, your Urban Word of the Day today, pajama casual. What? Yeah. So you're at home. Oh, I got to jump on a Zoom meeting. I'm still in my pajamas. I'll put a dress shirt on. Make it look like I'm working hard. But what do you have underneath? I'm still wearing my pajama pants. Because I'm at home. And so I will look the part from the top up. Down below, the party is still going on, kids. But the respectable half is up top. And many of us who have worked from home know exactly what that is. Pajama casual is your urban word of the day.
2: That was the urban word of the day. Now you know.
1: I remember when working from home became a huge, huge deal because of COVID. And I would explain to people, you know, who got excited. I said, because they would ask me, Chad, you were from home for all those years doing voiceovers and you're doing your show from home. You know, how is it? And I said, it's an interesting thing. I said, you know, when I was doing my voiceovers, and that was pretty much all I did, it's a weird thing where I'm in a booth, home, I do my voiceovers, but I wouldn't see anybody. Hell, half time, I wouldn't even talk to anybody throughout the day. I became friends with the person up the street who worked at Del Taco. So, because you're always alone. Well, I said, the difference between that and this, working from home in today's world, is everybody was kind of working from home. And I think you have to have a balance. I think you have to, I love the fact that I work from home to my national show here, but I like the balance I have going in and seeing some people as well during the day. And so if you don't have that balance, you will go crazy. No matter how pajama casual you are or aren't. It's a different thing. Man, I used to, everybody saw me, I'd drive them crazy. Hey, what's going on? How you doing? Hey, it's a human. Hey, what's going on? 323-538-2423 at Chad Benson Show is your X, Insta, Facebook, or YouTube. We'll be live tonight, YouTube, right around 8 o'clock Eastern. If you have a chance to join us, we appreciate it right here on the Chad Benson Show. Coming up, hour number three of the program, Inflation Nation, as we head into the midterms. Inflation. Not good. Yeah, report came out today. This is a little hotter than expected. We'll get an update on Pope Leo in the hospital, lung cancer, but looks like they got it early. Talk a little bit about that. We've got your One Hit Wonder Wednesday. And yes, number 13 today. When it comes to your scary movie countdown. We'll do all that and so much more. Hour number 3. Straight ahead. Chad Benson Show.
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4: A two-stop swing. I'm Lisa Lucera, Fox News. With 20 days into the midterms, President Trump making the second of two stops this hour in Montana in support of congressional candidate Aaron Flint. Earlier in Bullhead, Arizona, he told the crowd to make sure they vote Republican.
5: We have to be here a long time. We want to make it so it never happens again. They can never destroy. They destroyed our country. They would have, if they had one more year in office, our country would have been, I think, destroyed. It could never have been brought back.
4: In between rallies, the president defended his decision to visit Republican states, saying he wanted to thank voters. The watchdog group Citizens for Responsibility and Ethics in Washington suing President Trump's son-in-law, Jared Kushner, to try to block him from serving as one of the administration's top envoys because he hasn't disclosed his personal finances and potential conflicts of interest. The White House says Kushner remains a private citizen as it's doing his diplomatic duties on a volunteer basis, but the group argues Kushner is representing the United States while simultaneously running an investment firm that manages billions of dollars of foreign-owned assets. A federal regulator accusing the nation's largest banks of cutting off customers over political views.
6: An investigation from the Office of the Comptroller of the Currency finds irrefutable evidence the nation's largest banks denied, debanked, and discriminated against customers and businesses based on political, religious, or social views. The review was done following an executive order signed by President Trump to guarantee fair access to banking. The agency says financial institutions' reputation risk policies, often cited for denying service, are broad and lack clear standards.
4: Fox's Jared Halpern at the White House. J.P. Morgan Chase, one of the banks cited, says the report discusses a limited number of interactions, but as we take it seriously, learn from it, and improve the way we do business. 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
17: A sad Wednesday welfare check. I'm Jarrett Lewis. Here's what's trending this hour. A man and a woman are dead after a possible murder-suicide in Castleton Wednesday afternoon. IMPD says officers were called to the 6500 block of Discovery Drive South on a request to check the welfare of a person. What officers found was a man and a woman dead from gunshots.
18: That's sad. It didn't just affect a person or the persons that are no longer with us and their family. It's ever-growing. It affected this little neighborhood, those community members, and it affects Indianapolis as a whole.
17: IMPD officer Tommy Thompson is one wanting those who may know something to give them a call or contact Crime Stoppers of Central Indiana. Social Security benefits are set to increase in January, giving retirees more money each month, but rising costs for groceries, utilities, and health care could quickly eat into that extra money.
1: Looks like an average of $900 a year that this COLA will help, so about $75 a month from what folks are getting right now, so beginning in 2027. So it's really going to be up, like, depending on what the individual has going on and what they're dealing with.
17: AARP Indiana's Jason Thompson, about one in five Hoosiers receives Social Security. And it's Breast Cancer Awareness Month, and medical experts are reminding women to stay on track with annual mammograms. Dr. Laura Dugan, a diagnostic radiologist, says new artificial intelligence technology is helping radiologists read scans better.
8: It's wonderful. It's like a second set of eyes. The radiologist reads the mammogram, as we always have, and then AI actually marks, flags areas.
17: Human expertise and depth perception are still important in delivering an accurate diagnosis. I'm Jarrett Lewis on The Level on the Go and on WIBC.com. The forecast from the American Standard Heating Weather Center.
10: 73 on Thursday under mostly cloudy skies, a chance for a shower here or there, but the downpours come in early Friday morning with a very powerful October cold front. From the Fox 59 Weather Center, I'm Chief Meteorologist Brian Wilkes for 93 WIBC.
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1: Inflation Nation. Prices are getting higher. Inflation Nation. I sang for you guys. What do you think of that?
2: We saw prices accelerate at the fastest pace since May. That 3.7% annual inflation rate hasn't been that high since earlier in the spring. And a lot of this is driven by the spike in oil and the resurgence in oil prices that we've seen in recent weeks. The government says that half of the increase was because of higher gas prices. So that's a huge factor when you look at this report.
1: It's Elizabeth Schulze there for ABC. Apparently, she's standing under a hose or maybe doing it from her shower.
2: Some of the other daily costs that people are paying for every single day, electricity bills, utilities, those are higher. We've seen a steady march higher in the price of clothing. So there are some other factors, too, at play here beyond just oil. We've talked a lot about how higher diesel prices trickle into the price of other goods in the economy. That could be part of why we're seeing some of those goods and services prices go up. But there is also just persistently stubborn inflation for services, things like childcare, education, that even without the spike in oil, some of those prices are going up.
1: Up, up, and up it goes. Where it stops, nobody knows. I wonder why oil and gas prices. I don't know. I mean, I'm flabbergasted by that. I couldn't even pinpoint the reason why. It's weird, right? Joe Biden? Yeah, that's what I figured.
2: Airfares were higher. You've got all their transportation costs rising. One thing that was notable, we did see a slight decline in grocery prices, though a lot of foods, individual foods, are higher compared to the past year.
1: Yes. So inflation up. It's about the economy, stupid. It is not, Chad. It is about boys playing in girls' sports. It's about the fact that the communist, Sharia, Marxist, socialist, LGBTQIA+, taking over the world. That's what it's about, man. You don't even get it, dude. I am so far ahead of you in this. I just shake my head because you get a lot of that. So, what do you have? You have Trump going out, running everywhere he possibly can, flying everywhere, getting everywhere he possibly can, going, come on, guys, give us another chance, guys, come on, guys. It's going to be great, guys, come on. I know we didn't do it the first time, but if you do it, you know, if you give us a second chance, we might do it a second time. You don't know. Come on, guys. Look, just do it for us. And what do you want me to do for you? Okay, you guys, what do you want? You want money? Fine. How much do you guys want? You guys want like another, what, five grand or so? Is that what you guys are thinking?
3: If Republicans win the House of Representatives and the Senate, I'm going to give all adult citizens in the United States $5,000.

0: doing stuff like, I don't know, the parody of the fatal tiger mauling. Have you seen that? What are we doing? Honestly, it's he's trolling the left, Chad. You wouldn't get it. No, I get it. It's just not funny. And he's a funny dude, but it's not. And all of this just stinks of desperation. Just desperation. It is insane. You know, I mean, now he's throwing out pardons. You're like, what? Come on stage. Who wants a pardon? I don't even know at this point in time. But they're losing. And because of that, you know, you get the desperation side of stuff. And they're very desperate right now. And, you know, we played it last hour and played it again. This is from the other day. This is Chris Christie talking about the pitch that they're making to America.
1: Here is the Republican argument for the last 3 weeks. It's okay to sell, to buy oil from a thug KGB dictator in Russia that will use it to kill free Ukrainians. The American people don't get the fact that the economy is great. And so when they have to pay, all they have to pay at the grocery store and at the gas station, they just don't get it. And by the way, it's okay to live stream a murder by the United States government executing on the death penalty. Those are our three closing arguments to try to maintain our majorities in the House and Senate. This is malpractice. And the fact Tom is smarter than that, he knows better than that. But what you heard throughout it is this absolute requirement that you must stand by everything Donald Trump says and does if you want to remain in leadership in the House or the Senate. And it is malpractice to good Republicans all across this country who care about the issues we care about. And then we have guys like Tom who know better on the air, on his knee in front of Donald Trump as he is saying things like he said in the lead in here, that he can say the stupidest things in the world and people will believe him. It's not true anymore.
0: No, for most, it's not. There's a loyal following that is, you know, is in such a cult. Yesterday, so I do my show and then I go do my local show. So I'm in the studio. First text message comes in. Oh, you're here. I go, yeah, I'm here every day. Yeah. Got Trump derangement syndrome. Hour later, still got TDS. I'm like, dude, we haven't talked about Trump once. We haven't. Because I have to, that audience, you can't, they just want affirmation. So you have to ease them in. Use baby bites. Little baby bites. Just, yeah, you know, just dip your toe in. You know, I know that you're, you know, getting ready to quit your job because Trump's giving you so much money. But just dip your toe in. Maybe that's not true. And the Trump derangement syndrome, I tell everybody, if you think I've got it, well, it's whatever it is. You know, point me to the thing that I've said that's wrong. Well, you hate him. I don't hate him. And I don't want him to fail. I don't want him to fail at all. But he's failing. So if we can't call out that, then what do? We should be able to call out the fact that there's failing going on. But everybody's terrified to. So it makes me laugh. It does. It makes me just, you've got Trump derangement. That's the only your go-to. It's fake news. Those polls are fake. Even if they win, it's fake and they cheated. What if you win? They still cheated. We just happened to get by because. So there's that. You know who needs to explain that? The new White House press secretary. She dazzled yesterday, Katie Zachariah.
2: Good morning. Hardworking Americans are lining up and packing arenas to support President Trump and Republicans. It's not hard to see why. He delivers on every promise. In addition to that, there's $54 billion, $120 billion to build eight, and now we have a booming economy and a great relationship with Venezuela. American energy dominance, because energy security, and with that,

0: will take your questions.
1: Hello, we will take Peter Ducey, the president, as he is his own best spokesperson and will absolutely be leading the way as with that. So my president, my husband, that's a good one.
2: I want to remind everybody, those are the highlights. Then they went to the three questions she took from very hostile Fox News, Breitbart, and the Daily Mail. Yeah, yeah. This is kind of how that went. Hey, we've got issues going on in the Middle East, and obviously what's going on with Ukraine and Russia, and Trump saying that there's a deal for energy to stop the battle that's going on there, to not strike each other's energy capabilities. What's your sense of it when you talk to him?
3: Some people out there in our nation don't have maps, and I believe that our education, like such as in South Africa and the Iraq, everywhere like such as, and I believe that they should, our education over here in the U.S. should help the U.S. or should help South Africa and should help the Iraq and the Asians.
2: Nailed it. I don't think you're being serious, Chad. I'm not. I think Anna Navarro said it best. Don't move your family here. Your best bet may be short-term rental. It's not very nice. Chad. She's kind of hot, though. She's very hot. I'm not going to lie to you on that. She goes right up to... Think about this. Natalie Harp didn't get the job, so what's that like?
4: One White House official saying she needs to get much better fast. Otherwise, she'll break Scaramucci's record. A reference to Anthony Scaramucci, who lasted just 11 days as Trump's former communications director. Questions also being raised about Zachariah's resume. President Trump introduced her as an attorney, but when asked where she passed the bar, she says she practiced law in China with all the appropriate credentials.
2: Like, oh my God, at the El Torito night, I totally passed out under the bar. Stop it, Chad. Coming up, little What's Trending. We've also got your horror movie countdown number 13 today. And there's a theme there with One Hit Wonder as well. 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They can't harm you if they can't find you. Chad Benson Show. 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
1: All right, let's find out what's trending on the interwebs on this Wednesday. Let's start with Yahoo. Bank of America hit with a $1.2 billion fine. Kimberly Guilfoyle resigns as ambassador to Greece because, yeah, Guillermo Rodriguez is eliminated from Dancing with the Stars. Katie Zachariah responds to the briefing criticism, her first White House briefing yesterday. Awful is the best way to describe it. But you know what? She was nervous. So we'll go from there. All right, we'll go from there. Six Flags trending as well. They're closing 9 roller coasters after rider dies. Selma Blair. Somebody said the Selma Blair Witch Project. Thought it was hilarious. She faces assault charges. We'll see what happens from there. Apparently, they're saying, look, she had missed some of her medicine. I'm not quite sure what exactly that has to do with it. She has MS. Doesn't give you an excuse for bad behavior. That being said, you know, she's not going to jail. So enough. Over to Google. New White House press secretary. Number one trending thing along with Galatasaray and Barcelona. That's Champions League. Barbara Thornhill. And her face. That's it. That's all you need to know. I'm not going to say anything other than that. Narnia, the magician's nephew. What's that? It's a movie. Great Wolf Lodge. There was a murder there. Woman accused of stabbing husband and 3-year-old son at the Great Wolf Lodge. And finally, I know. Jeez, just insane people. Over to X. Number one trending thing. Ben Shapiro, John Ossoff. Ukraine, 323-538-2423 at Chad Benson Show is your X, Insta, YouTube, and all those other things right here in the Chad Benson Show. Melania, Billy Crystal, Politico. And the security footage over Tallarico debunks the rumors that he was in a secret Ohio treatment center. So, there's that. So funny. Yesterday, the Pope had surgery for cancer.
2: We got a much more detailed statement from the Vatican, a much more significant statement, which revealed the diagnosis of lung cancer. It also said that part of Pope Leo's right lung had been removed during that surgery. It said that the surgery had gone to plan. I think that's important to underline, and that there were no complications.
1: Which is good. No complications. Size matters, especially in this.
3: The size makes a big difference in terms of outlook. If you have a small cancer, less likely it spreads someplace. And they also need to look at the lymph nodes. So hopefully he had a node negative small cancer, which would be probably a stage 1A lung cancer, which has a very high chance of cure.
1: Which is great. And that's the thing. What he has is a form of cancer that they caught early, and as far as lung cancer, it is, you catch it early, the chance of survival is very high. So, I think he's going to be okay. You know, he's the first American pontiff. All right, we got to do a little something here, man. Can't have you getting cancer and dying. What's that going to say about America? From what I hear, he's got a really good healthcare plan. 323-538-2423 at Chad Benson Show is your X, Insta, YouTube, and all those other things. Happy Wednesday. It's the Chad Benson Show.
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1: It is that time to do a little of the horror movie countdown, because what time of year is it, Gary Busey?
2: Halloween! Yeah. Hey!
1: Ah, he's fun. That's why you wear helmets, kids. That's all we're saying. Let's get to it!
2: It's back to our favorite time of the year, where we count down the greatest horror movies of all time. From things that go bump in the night.
3: There's footsteps in, but there's no footsteps in.
2: And a fish in the sea that will give you a bite.
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2: And one who wears a hockey mask that's sure to give you a fright. To a madman with a chainsaw. And a young girl that has a visitor. Let us count down the greatest horror movies of all time. Number 13.
1: Alrighty, alrighty. Our horror movie countdown continues. A little quick recap here. I want to make sure you guys get what's going on, if you guys know what I'm saying here, because we're going to count it down, right? Remember, we got scores that we keep here. Based on scientific fear factor, cultural impact, box office success, influence on horror, lasting legacy. Number 15, with an 87 out of 100, Sinister, Paranormal Activity yesterday, 88. Today, 89 out of 100. And for this movie, we go to London. That's right, we go to London for this movie. It was a movie that scared me when I was a kid. Once again, parenting, maybe not the best. Love my mom and dad. But the reality is, at 10, I probably shouldn't have been seeing this, but I did. There's a theme here, by the way, of parenting. Now, in saying that, this movie was amazing, and the legacy is incredible. So the movie, as you guys probably already have surmised, is The American Werewolf in London. An incredible movie with incredible stuff in it, and a real lasting moment. And I say that because it is a moment that took days and days to film, but it left a lasting impression.
5: Isn't this fun? Lovely stroll on the moors.
6: Did you hear that?
7: I heard that.
6: What is it?
7: You think it's a dog?
6: Nice doggy.
7: Good boy.
8: What happened to them?
9: Well, the police report said they were attacked by an escaped lunatic.
10: Or wolves.
11: My friend Jack was just here. Told me that I will become a monster in 2 days.
8: Your dead friend, Jack.
11: Yes.
12: Gotta believe me, David.
11: Believe what?
12: You're one of the undead, and I'm a werewolf.
13: Tomorrow night's the full moon. You're gonna change.
11: A what?
13: You'll become...
11: I know. A monster. Run!
14: Good Lord.
1: Oh, what a movie. Directed by John Landis. Starring David Naughton, Griffin Dunne, and Jenny Agutter. Jenny Agutter is a huge star in Europe and was at the time massive. Griffin Dunne is a big-time director now, producer. David Naughton at the time was the Dr. Pepper guy. That's right, Dr. Pepper guy. Wouldn't you like to be a pepper too? So when the movie first was pitched by John Landis, they couldn't figure out what to do with it because the issue was too funny to be a horror movie, too scary to be a comedy. He struggled with that for a long time. The idea actually came from a funeral that he went to, and he was actually working in Yugoslavia at the time. He witnessed the funeral, and they had all these weird rituals. And in these rituals, one of the things that they performed helped keep the dead, if you will. And that's when it came to him. What about a man haunted by his dead friend with a supernatural curse? Oh, yeah. And the movie itself, though, funny and terrifying. And the terrifying point came from the haunting atmosphere at times, especially the subway scene where they're chasing you know, you're seeing it through the wolf's eyes within the people. It was amazing. But also, when he becomes the werewolf. So Rick Baker at the time was supposed to be working on The Howling, but he took this movie. And in doing so, remember, there wasn't CGI at the time. The Howling went on to do its own thing. But in doing so, he changed the way that we see the werewolf and the transformation. The painfulness. When he starts burning up and he tears his shirt off and he looks at his hands and he screams and then his fingers go, it became pain. It wasn't like we'd seen before. It took him, are you ready for this? It took him 10 hours a day to get into the suit and to get ready for the, just for the transformations side of stuff. And they would only film 30 seconds here, 40 seconds there to get through that. It was exhausting. Just to get through that shoot alone, it took them 7+ days to get to the point where he fully transforms. How crazy is that? Incredible. John Landis had to charm the London police. He arranged a screening of the Blues Brothers for hundreds of Metropolitan Police officers. Landis later credited the event of helping him secure permission to shoot the chaotic Piccadilly Circus scene at the end. The movie itself is incredible because of the humor, because of the atmosphere. And the atmosphere really begins at the beginning of the movie when they go to a pub. The Slaughtered Lamb. Oh, the Slaughtered Lamb. It was a sinister Yorkshire pub. It had a pentagram, and suspicious locals created one of the great opening sequences in horror ever. By the way, I've been to what that pub is. It's actually called the Black Swan. It's in Ockham in Surrey. I've been outside of it. It's cool. But the way that they went about doing it, and the way that they filmed it, and then the way that they went out to the moors was awesome. Just incredible. The movie itself did quite well on a small budget, $10 million, grossed over $62 million, and changed a lot of how we look at the werewolf movies. They didn't invent the werewolf movies, but they made the werewolf movie something amazing. And when he transforms, it is one of the creepiest things as a kid I ever saw, and I loved it. On its score, it gets an 89 out of 100, putting it at number 13 on our greatest horror movies of all time countdown, American Werewolf in London. Bam, baby. I love that. And keeping with the theme of fun and frivolity, we go from scary movies to scary women. White women.

0: That's right. That's how we roll here, kids. We go from scary movies to even scarier things. White women doing white women things, usually just berating us and telling us how awful we are. And sometimes it's just crazy people, which we like too. Like this lady who we play every week, even though she's not progressive or white woman Wednesday material, she is white, but she's not the kind of crazy. It's just, she's crazy. So we play it.
1: It's me, Stacey Kenneth. The other day I heard Sandra Bullock saying that my whole family's going to die and that I better keep my mouth shut. So Sandra is planning on helping Jenny Mercer and some people murder me and my entire family. So I want the murder and Sandra Bullock and Jenny Mercer deported.
0: There are so many. I don't know what Sandra Bullock did to this lady, but it's bad. And she's coming hard. I mean, we're talking coming hard for her. And apparently, which I found out on a couple other ones, Sandra Bullock is a witch, which I had no idea about. Meanwhile,
2: if I want to look like Velma from Scooby-Doo mixed with a pumpkin, that's my own business.
0: The Great Pumpkin.
2: However, because people can't control the government, they can't control the economy, they can't control the climate, they can't control whether or not they get laid off, they care a lot about what they look like, and they care a lot about what other people look like, because it's an illusion of control. I think it's the fascism, honestly. There's so much outside of our control that people are desperately trying to find things they can control, and for some reason, commenting on other people's social media and saying, hey, you should change the way you look, gives them that boost of like, oh, okay, I can control this. You can't, but I hope it makes you feel better.
0: Ah, there you guys go. And all of it has to do with beauty standards. And if you don't believe me, we go from that fascist beauty standard to our lady, Kylie.
3: You're right. Blonde white women are oppressed in America. I totally forgot I have to be nice. When I initially got this comment, I literally thought it was satire. Because what do you mean? Oh, you have to be nice to slim blonde white women. Everyone in America can tell that white supremacy has influenced the beauty standard to be blonde hair and blue eyes and very, very, very slim body. So under no circumstances, if I say, hey, like a lot of white women tend to overrate their attractiveness without realizing it because it is so centered in media, that is not me coming for them. This is just a reality. So it's so funny because I quite literally can't come on the internet and say anything about other blonde white women because I don't know what my hair color is. It's like a mix of brown, blonde, red. Sometimes people call me blonde. But people will come for me and they'll be like, you're not a girl's girl. And it's like, okay, I'm sorry if me speaking out against racism, it makes you feel threatened. But like, yeah, you guys need to check yourselves because a lot of your overinflated egos and being racist to women of color that are pretty and getting male attention out of the bars, it's not cute. And in fact, it's quite weird. And a lot of women never grow out of it, unfortunately. So please don't be catty. Please don't be rude. Please don't be racist. It's embarrassing. And don't leave comments like this. Blonde white women are fine. Like, you're fine.
0: Yeah, like you're fine. I love white women. Progressive white women make me laugh. They got to make you laugh too, kids, right? I make fun of Republicans. I can make fun of progressives. We are an equal opportunity maker funner of. All right, coming up, One Hit Wonder Wednesday. Speaking of themes, we got a theme for that that goes with the horror movie we just talked about. And there's a theme for this, beauty. It's important. So is being thin. It helps. And it's healthy. Calitrin's going to help you with that. 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
9: Pope Leo XIV had the lower lobe of his right lung removed. The procedure was planned after doctors detected lung cancer.
10: The Saudi capital has been targeted repeatedly in recent days, with the Houthi rebels in Yemen claiming responsibility.
11: Indianapolis has become a national embarrassment. That's according to Indianapolis City County Councilor proposing new restrictions on surveillance technology following criminal charges against 5 IMPD officers.
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0: 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It's Chad Benson.
1: All right, it's now time to have a little fun with one of the things we enjoy doing. Not only are we counting down, we're still keeping it rolling like we do every single week. We did White Woman Wednesday, which means we got to pivot from there to go to this.
2: Now it's time for another edition of One Hit Wonder Wednesday. You may not remember the name of the band. But you definitely know the

0: This is One Hit Wonder Wednesday.
1: All right, let me tell you this. I love this song, but while the theme today is werewolf, because we just did, you know, scariest movies of all time, number 13, American Werewolf in London, this song actually came out 3 years before the movie, but was not on the soundtrack. Many people think it was. Your one-hit wonder today is a wonder of fun, frivolity, and some scares. It's Warren Zevon with Werewolf in London.

0: I love this song. Absolutely fun song.
1: You know, in the politically correct world, because of the Chinese menu, people freaked out about it. The reality is, this song is incredible. It's fun, and it is a one-hit wonder, truly. He knocked it out in 15 minutes. That's how long it took him to come up with this, as he's called it, a ridiculous song idea. All right? Guitarist Waddy Wacko and Leroy Marinell were fooling around with the ridiculous song ideas, and they came up with this thing, and they knocked it out. Boom, away it went. Here's the kicker. They thought it was too silly to be taken seriously, but it wasn't. It wasn't. In fact, an Everly brother came up with the idea. Phil Everly watched the 1935 horror movie Werewolves of London and suggested Zevon write a song about it. Two members of Fleetwood Mac actually played on it. That's right. John McVie played bass and Mick Fleetwood played drums. So that famous groove is powered by half of Fleetwood Mac rhythm section. Song was a nightmare to record despite taking only minutes to write. The recording involved 59 takes and several different groups of musicians. Ultimately, it rocked and rolled. Went to number, you know, I mean, everybody thought, the staying power, it peaked at 21. It stayed on the charts for a while. But it stayed relevant for quite a long time. And it was the second take, by the way, the take that they took at Lee Ho Fook. I love that. That's actually a real restaurant in London's Chinatown. And if you guys want to know if it's any good, in 1974, it was Michelin star. It's closed in 2008, but it was real. Zevon didn't even want to release it as a single, but he was coaxed into it. And thank goodness he did. And guess what? Jackson Browne was performing on it before Zevon even released it. Browne loved the song, performed it live before, you know, Warren even released the thing. That's how good it was. It's an amazing song, and it's fun, and it is not on American Werewolf in London when it comes to the soundtrack, although many people think it is. Your one-hit wonder today, peaking at number 21 in May of 78, Warren Zevon, Werewolf of London. 323-538-2423 at Chad Benson Show is your X, Insta, YouTube, Facebook, and all those other things. Love hearing from you right here on the Chad Benson Show. As we wrap it up every single day, we like to give you a little smile and some words of wisdom to take in your heart.
2: You don't have to react to every single thing somebody says. In fact, often they're trying to get you to react. And so if you don't react, not reacting is a better reaction than reacting. So next time somebody says something stupid, instead of getting all hot and bothered about it, just ignore it, and then they'll get hot and bothered because you didn't get hot and bothered. Okay, think about that for a while, Steph. Goodbye.
1: 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By not reacting, you're reacting, which makes them react. See what we're doing there? You guys have the blessed rest of your day. We got you over the hump. As always, night-night, Jack.
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4: 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I'm Lisa Lucera, Fox News.
5: Hello, Montana. We love you, Montana.
4: President Trump continues his campaign stops in deep red states.
5: We're going to elect a true American patriot, a fantastic man, a great guy, Aaron Flint, to Congress. He's going to Congress to be a warrior.
4: The president again urging the crowd to vote as if he's on the ballot. He easily won the state 2 years ago. Earlier, the president made a stop in Bullhead, Arizona, in support of Congressman Andy Biggs, who's hoping to defeat incumbent Katie Hobbs in the governor's race. The latest Fox News poll breaks down how different groups feel about the political parties ahead of the midterms.
6: Party loyalty is still high. 98% of Democrats say they support Democratic candidates. 94% of Republicans say they support their candidates. But when it comes to independents, 62% say they're going blue. 6 in 10 voters under the age of 45 say they favor Democrats, as do nearly 7 in 10 Hispanics. Republicans' biggest support comes from white evangelical voters, military veterans, and people who regularly attend religious services. Still, overall, voters prefer the Democratic candidate over the Republican by 9 points.
4: Fox's Jessica Rosenthal, the Trump administration threatening California with possible legal action over a claim non-citizens receive mail-in ballots.
7: The DOJ giving the state 48 hours to determine the citizenship status of individuals whose names are listed on a password-protected thumb drive. For individuals whose citizenship cannot be verified, the DOJ is asking elections officials to segregate, not cancel, their ballots until their status can be determined. California Attorney General Rob Bonta has previously said, despite legal threats from the government, voting procedures remain fully secure and unchanged.
4: Fox's Christian Goodwin in Los Angeles. Inflation worsened last month to 3.7%, according to the Labor Department. That's up from 3.4% in August. 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
3: 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On the go.
8: Involving a man and a woman. I'm Jarrett Lewis. Here's what's trending this hour. IMPD officers are investigating a possible murder-suicide from Wednesday in Castleton.
9: Just around 1:18 p.m., IMPD North District officers were dispatched to the 6500 block of Discovery Drive South on a check the welfare of a person.
8: There, they found a woman dead in the backyard of a home. Inside the house, a man was also dead from a gunshot. IMPD officer Tommy Thompson says police did locate a firearm. IMPD is asking anyone who knows something to go to them or Crime Stoppers. A Muncie man is convicted of neglect in connection with his 5-year-old daughter's death in 2022. Jake McDaniel reports.
10: Jacob Grayson was found guilty on multiple neglect charges and his sentencing is set for November 12th. Investigators say Grayson's son got a gun out of a safe in his parents' dresser. They say the boy accidentally shot his sister in the head while playing with the weapon. Grayson told the cops that his son had got his hands on the gun before, and instead of moving the safe, Grayson just moved it to the other side of the dresser. Jake McDaniel, 93 WIBC Mobile News.
8: And the Interim Study Committee on Education meeting at the State House on Wednesday to discuss putting possible legislative guardrails and academic requirements on name, image, and likeness rules for Indiana high schools. In May, the IHSAA approved a plan that allowed NIL deals for athletes. State Rep Alex Burton is leading the effort.
11: With thoughtful and reasonable implementation of high school NIL, I believe Indiana has an opportunity to become the high school sports capital of the world.
8: Lawmakers are also considering financial literacy programs to help high school athletes and families manage NIL money. I'm Jarrett Lewis on the level, on the go, and on WIBC.com. 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
12: 73 on Thursday under mostly cloudy skies, a chance for a shower here or there, but the downpours come in early Friday morning with a very powerful October cold front. From the Fox 59 Weather Center, I'm Chief Meteorologist Brian Wilkes for 93 WIBC.
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21: This is what we have. 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That's how that works. We're going to fabricate something out of the ether and try to pretend that there's antiquity to it. And then we're going to see how many people go along with it. 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
23: Let us. Thank you. Think of it. They want to put him in jail for 10 years because they fixed an engine. How sick. Now, if you murder somebody, no problem. Unless a Republican does the murdering, then it's, you know, the electric chair, right? If you murder somebody, if you brutalize somebody, you can do anything you want. But if you fix an engine, and the problem is, I would imagine, because I know the way it works, I know a lot about engines, I know a lot about trucking. I have no choice but to know it. But the problem is that you bring them to some of these places, and the people that fix them are no good, right? You get, these guys know more about fixing engines than the people that they have to pay a lot of money to. So the concept is that if you allow people to fix the engines, they're going to take all of the environmental crap that makes it bad, makes it inefficient, makes it expensive, that they're going to undo that. And when you undo that, you therefore send fumes into the air. So we're going to put him in jail for 10 years. Well, I heard about it. I read the story about it and did a little checking. And I'm giving each one of the three an unconditional pardon. And that means, I don't know if you've ever heard, when you give somebody a pardon, they say, that means, and I don't know how this works and why it's an expression, but it's well used, that means you're as clean as a newborn baby's ass. Now, I never understood that. Why is that so clean? But they felt that was the definition of cleanliness. And so, you know what we'll do? We'll accept it. So I'm going to sign this now, something that Joe Biden would be unable to do because he was unable to sign his signature. He would have to send it out for an auto pen.

0: Zachary.
1: I like how he was talking about who decided that a newborn baby's ass was the litmus test for clean. I don't understand. I've heard smooth, but I've never heard clean. I think he botched that one. I have never heard anybody go, well, it's as clean as a newborn baby. I've never heard that. And I've heard almost every old personism. I'm not saying that he's an old, you guys know what I mean.
2: He's an old person.
1: Like, look, I'm not being mean to, oh, dear sweet heavens, if you send me hate mail, I'm going to shoot it. I'm going to take it to the range and I'm literally going to pierce it with lead. But can I just, for a minute, you guys know this. This is not a pejorative. Boomers have fascinating sayings because you guys learned it from the greatest generation. That those were your parents. That was your parents, right? And you learned all of these amazing sayings. My mom has so many that I've learned. I can't even remember half of them. Like, she would say things like, you know, white on rice, and I can't even remember. I remember them

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1: First off, set the table. Welcome to the show. Dana Lash with you. We're at the top of this first hour, and we have a number of things to get into, but I have to say that I'm a little disappointed, and by a little I mean greatly, in that we don't have any members of Congress in D.C. right now because they're all on recess. How great would it have been, though, for this time, if you had Republicans in D.C. and they were saying, you know what? Here's a bill. We're going to increase. We are going to expand refinement, and we are going to get behind. Here's a private, a public-private partnership, and we are going to have this meeting. We're going to have this arrangement, and we're going to expand refineries. And what can you imagine? That would be a great talking point. That would be a great get out the vote. Honestly, it really would be. I think it would be. So, I don't know. We'll see. This is just one of the things that we have that we're touching on. The other big thing, the ongoing fallout. We have the ongoing fallout with Ilhan Omar. We also have POTUS, who is... Now, I don't know how... because I was looking at the sourcing for this yesterday. And this... I don't know. I mean, I'm looking... It said that POTUS was... considering calling off the live stream execution of Nidal Hassan. And I was looking around at all of the different reporting of this, and I don't know what sources are saying this. They always say these sources. This is not anything that I've heard. I think it's just people that are trying to, that don't like this, that are in the administration, that are trying to push POTUS towards doing this. That's what I get out of it. Because POTUS normally isn't like, yeah, we're going to, execute the guy. He's not a guy who would normally be, well, I changed my mind on that aspect of it. The reporting says that POTUS was unaware that Nidal Hassan is in a wheelchair. Does he know why Nidal Hassan is in a wheelchair?
2: I know why.
1: Kane knows why. Do you guys out in Radio Land, you guys know why Nidal Hassan is in a wheelchair? The reason that Nidal Hassan is in a wheelchair, he's paralyzed from the chest down. Why is he paralyzed? How did he get... I think the chat, by the way, is freaking out over the Trumpism. That saying, I feel like they're really freaking out over that right now. I'm dying. The reason why is because he was shot by law enforcement as he was murdering troops. That's why. He was shot by law enforcement as he was murdering troops. And I was looking at this, the sourcing for this, the stories, etc. They were saying that POTUS, he was reconsidering it because he didn't know that he was in a wheelchair being paralyzed from the waist down. And I guess the thought is that would it look bad, I guess, if we were executing a guy in a wheelchair? I don't care, because he was, you know why he's in a wheelchair? He wouldn't have been in a wheelchair if he wasn't killing 13 service members. If he wasn't shooting 13 service members, he wouldn't be in a wheelchair. Remember, he used a wheelchair throughout his court martial. He was on all of his trial appearances, he was in a wheelchair. He represented himself. He was convicted of 13 counts of premeditated murder, 32 counts of attempted premeditated murder, and he was shot during the attack because he wouldn't stop shooting and killing people. That's what happened. So that's why he's in a wheelchair. And so now, the thought, and I really do believe, honestly, that this is coming from people who are trying to influence POTUS on this,

0: I guess they think it's going to look bad if there's a live stream of a guy. Again, remember why he's in the wheelchair in the first place. It's not because he was born a paraplegic. It's not because of a horrific accident. It's because he's a murdering terrorist POS. And that's ended up, that's how he ended up in being in a wheelchair. That's why. He was mowing people down. He planned it. He planned it meticulously just to remind everybody. He didn't want to go to Afghanistan. He was going to be deployed to Afghanistan, and he didn't want to go because, as he was telling, he told a business owner, he had said that he didn't want to go to Afghanistan because he didn't want to go and kill fellow Muslims. He was upset about his deployment. And he pretended, because this guy, somehow he was able to become a psychiatrist, specializing in behavioral health and mental health. And looking back, and I feel like this kind of went a little underreported, he was apparently trying to report on, kneecap some of the soldiers that I think were a little bit suspicious of him by evaluating them as a psychiatrist and then running it up the flagpole that they had something wrong with them. Meanwhile, he was meticulously planning how he was going to do this. And he kept trying to plant seeds about his fellow soldiers. He was telling legal advisors within the Army, he just is not going to know how to, he thinks some of them are going to be deployed and they're messed up already. And he just doesn't know if he's going to be able to trust serving with him. He was giving away his furniture, all kinds of stuff. And then he killed unarmed people at the Soldier Readiness Center there at Fort Hood. By the way, including one pregnant woman, 10 men, 3 women, 1 pregnant. Wounded 30 others, over 30 others. So he's in a wheelchair because he was shot because he wouldn't stop killing people. So I don't care if the guy's in a wheelchair. I don't think it's going to martyr him if we do it in a Vlad Tepish way. This isn't about reveling in the murder of someone. This is about making people terrified to ever do anything like this again. I'm not the only one who thinks this way. There's a ton of generals that signed a letter on this, too. We have a lot to get into. We're going to get into headlines coming up, a bunch of latest stuff with Ilhan Omar as we move. 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October is Cybersecurity Awareness Month, which is a good reminder that protecting your family online is just as important as protecting them in the real world. 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Fake websites, convincing texts, AI-generated content, even deepfakes. 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
1: And now, all of the news you would probably miss. It's time for Dana's Quick Five.
0: So, and this is, we're going to come back to this, but check this headline out. I saw this, I read this last night, and I was going to sleep, and I immediately sat up. I was like, whoa. FBI arrested an OpenAI employee who's accused of placing a recording device in the company conference room. So there's like video of this guy, this Saudi national named Abdulrahman Alfazan. Sounds like a medication for like women's anxiety or something. He's 35-year-old Saudi dude. He was arrested just this past Friday because it was discovered that he had placed this recording device So you know how you when you go into a boardroom and you have the giant TVs on the wall sometimes? So he placed it behind the TV and there's video of him. I guess they had a hidden camera and there's video of him checking, like looking behind the TV and making sure that it's there. Like right after he, no joke, they caught him red-handed. So that is a conference room in San Francisco where tons of the executives go in and they talk about some pretty serious proprietary stuff, right? And advancement and et cetera. That's pretty crazy. Now, originally the complaint did not identify the company, but then later they confirmed it in a separate statement that they had, quote, recovered a sophisticated recording device that was hidden inside of one of our offices. That's interesting. So devastating waves have left homes that have been built on the California beach, like right on the brink of collapse. People need to stop building their houses right there on the coastline. I don't know why, like it's not surprising. This was on Long Beach and they've had, you know, they've had tropical storms come in. They have, what is it, El Nino or whatever. They had Tropical Storm Rachel that brought in a ton of rain. And they said the impact of that El Nino, et cetera, the photos are pretty dramatic. They have like the historic boardwalk partially swept away, but these houses that are right there on the edge of the coast, that just seemed, how does that stuff get approved? I mean, my gosh, if you don't have your garage in my town connected by a breezeway, if it's a separate structure, you're going to get cited. But these people can literally build practically in the water. I don't get it. Historic earthquakes strike the Atlantic as experts are raising fears of a seismic chain reaction. Guys, it's just the kaijus coming out. That's all it is. By the way, how much I kind of would feel better if it was that, because I feel like I understand kaijus more than all of the stuff that happens way down there in the deep. Just saying. But they said that they're a little concerned. There's some indications that there could be a seismic chain reaction. A robot groped a girl on a live stream. Now, wait a minute. This was in Germany. This robot allegedly thrusted against this 16-year-old girl and grabbed her butt. But when you read this story, this was in Cologne, Germany. It's this little robot. Apparently, it's controlled. It was being remote controlled by two individuals. And now the police are referring to the incident as assault. They're considering charges against the individuals controlling the robot. It was not an autonomous entity. But you wouldn't know that from the headline or four paragraphs down into the piece until you get to the fifth one when they finally tell you that. 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
0: Welcome back to the radio program. Dana Lash with you. And we're at the bottom of this first hour, ladies and gentlemen. It's always good to see you. By the way, I have to bear with me for a moment because I was just like lamenting the stuff that we talked about with Shane Gillis yesterday on Daily Mail. I get it that the press is never kind, especially if you're a conservative female. They want to make you look your worst, but I'll be dang. The course of time that I have to wear my giant, because I have an eye injury, sensitive to it. I don't normally wear glasses this big, but there I have to see because I'm so blurry vision in my left eye. And it's just so bad. It's taking literally an absolute Jedi mind force, like mind discipline to not want to scratch my eye out every millisecond. It's healing. That's great. But of course, because I have to wear, and then I have a middle ear infection, so I have to wear cans. And that's when, of course, that we make other news for the Shane Gillis stuff and the photos everywhere. All right. I just give up. I give up. I'm just going to wear a trash bag. I'm going to wear a trash bag, not even comb. I don't care anymore. I just give up. But all right, let's talk about Metallica. Metallica has always, you know what? Metallica understands the assignment. And just so you know, I did not wear their shirt today on purpose. I'm just in a black t-shirt mood because it's starting to get in the 70s here in Texas. I'm about ready to put on a sweater. Oof, it's chilly. If it ain't in the 90s, it's cold. Anyway, so I've seen Metallica live multiple times. I went to one of their shows when I was 7 months pregnant with my second son. I did not get in any, no, don't, Kane gave me this concern look. I did not get anywhere near any pit or any, no, I was like way, I'm not dumb. I was way in the back. Sidebar, really, literally right after that, I went and saw, I think it was Sabbath, and we know people who are, my husband used to, before he got blacklisted in music, worked with people in Geezer Butler's sphere. And Geezer Butler was one of the nicest guys I've ever met in my life, and was so concerned about the fact that I was pregnant. But I worked out and all that stuff, and I was pregnant. And he was just so concerned about the fact that I was pregnant. He kept going, would you like a bottle, in his accent, would you like a bottle of water? And kept, was so nice, and was like trying to get me to sit down and everything else. These dudes are always really nice. And Metallica understands the assignment. Metallica rocks. They don't do anything superfluous. They go out and they rock and they make people have a great time listening to great music. And I appreciate that. I don't demand that my entertainers share my viewpoints. I don't. At all. That is not a litmus test for me to enjoy the show. I just ask that if you disagree, can you not be a D-bag? Can you not be a D-bag about it? I don't even care if an entertainer that I like once, you know, says something about it. I don't really care. So even if they just make a mention of it on stage, I don't care. Just don't be a D-bag. Just recognize that you're in the business of entertaining people on both sides of the aisle and in the center. That's your business. And you should be focused. And really, I feel like these entertainers should recognize the blessing that they have an appeal that transcends political divisions and differences. That is so rare to have that anymore. And I feel like the entertainers who have that skill and that gift, when they just sort of trash it and stomp all over it by attacking segments of their audience, that just seems like such a waste and really tone deaf and just absolute douchebaggery. So I always appreciate it when people get the assignment and they just go out and rock out, right? Or if they're just simply not D-bags. I don't care. I don't demand fealty and agreement. I don't, golly, if everybody agreed all the time, that would be boring. Like, we need people, for instance, we need people who think that Green Day is punk, even though they're not, because who would we make fun of without them? I mean, you know, come on. It's a really good point. You know, so I say this because you've had McElturd and all of these other people. It would be one thing if McElturd had just gone out and said, I just don't agree with this. You know, fine, whatever. And then just went on and performed. But the dude literally wore like a hook nose mask and literally physically with his own body went on stage and gave a Hitler salute and all this other stuff. It's kind of douchebaggery, right? We'd all agree. And then you have some of these other artists, like who's the chick that I don't know, who I don't know, don't tell me her name. She went out there and was going on and on about, I already forgot. I literally already forgot. Anyway, next. So you had Metallica, James Hetfield. I tried going to the show. I really wanted to, but they were, not only was Metallica at the Sphere sold out, but the Standby was sold out. And the Standby to the Standby. I didn't even know that they had those all out. So anyway, we didn't go, but I've seen them a ton of times. So it's not, you know, but still to see in the Sphere, because it's, isn't that kind of a more intimate sort of seating? Vegas Larry would know. Vegas Larry and our audience would know. I've never actually been inside it. I've driven around it for SHOT Show and being out there for meetings and stuff, but I've never actually been in the Sphere yet. So anyway, at this show that they just played, James Hetfield gets on stage. He's on stage. He's rocking out. And I wasn't nervous. I had a friend who said, oh, I was nervous for a second. I'm like, you don't know Metallica if you were nervous for a second. James Hetfield ain't going to do that to his people. And didn't he move from, like, Northern California to Colorado or something? Because he's a hunter or something like that? Anyway, we have this audio, correct? James Hetfield, this is what James Hetfield had to say. Check it.
2: We're grateful for that. Your travels, the money you spent, the time it took. Thanks for coming to celebrate with us. And I just got to say, Metallica is not here like some other entertainers to influence you with their bullshit, okay?
0: God, love
2: you. We are here. Oh, boy. We're here to forget about all the outside, okay?
0: Yes.
2: Metallica's agenda is love, energy, and heavy music, baby!
0: God bless America. God bless America. James Hetfield saving it all right there. What an absolute goat, man. Oh, my gosh. And then he rocked everybody's faces off. And I mean, all their faces melted into the floor. That was it. A mass rocking incident. That's so rare. And everyone, you know what? That kind of thing, if you're sitting next to a Democrat sitting next to a Republican, an independent having to sit near both of them, whatever. That's the kind of thing where everyone looks at each other and they're like, yeah, man, all right. Right? It is. It's so rare. Why does it feel like such a relief when people get along? I feel like I'm traumatized because when people get along, I get nervous now. I think, when is it all going to fall apart? That's what I think. How sad does that sound just then? All right. But then there's also, people have been sharing this video of Nikki Sixx. Motley Crue's Nikki Sixx. Because now, I guarantee you, now everybody's, all these people are going to start doing what James Hetfield did. So Nikki Sixx, as you know, bassist for Motley Crue, he said something similar, but I have a caveat to this. He went out there and was saying, no, we just want same thing, right? Do we, I don't know if we have this or not. Okay, yeah, I'm willing to play some of this, but there's a very important caveat that I'm going to share after this. So watch.
2: It does not matter to Motley Crue if you're a Republican. It does not matter to Motley Crue if you're a Democrat. It does not matter if you're gay or if you're straight or if you're going right down the center of the lane.
0: That does not, that's not true either.
2: All in this together. Can we?
0: So I went to Nikki Sixx's X account because I saw this video and I went to Nikki Sixx's X account, and that absolute female copulatory organ blocked me on X. I have never in my life tweeted this man. In my life. And I think the only time that I ever made fun of anything with Motley Crue was Vince, when Vince was running his mouth about politics. Because Vince used to do that. Correct me if I'm wrong, Kane, which I'm not. Vince Neil used to go up there and be like, shut up, you stupid Republicans. So Nikki Sixx saying this, I'm like, blow it out your A double snakes, because that's not true. That is so not true. You're just doing it because James did it. That's all. But the only thing I can think of is that he blocked me on X because I don't think that he's a big Second Amendment guy, even though someone shared with me a picture of him with his finger on the trigger of a gun where he's posing with it. Like I said, I don't think he's a big Second Amendment guy, which wouldn't bother me. But I think the majority, and by majority of people who have blocked me on social media, particularly X, like 99% of it is because of Second Amendment stuff. They don't like, because I'm a big firearms advocate. I believe in the Second Amendment and I like guns. And I don't think that they like that. And they have these lists on social media. They have them on Instagram. They have them on Facebook, and you can do it on X as well. Literal, actual list where you can mass block people. And I know for a fact, because I had it repeatedly shared with me through the years, that I was on a ton of these gun control block lists. Not just me, like people like Brandon Herrera and other people on a ton of these gun control block lists. And they were organized by the Michael Bloomberg created Every Town and Moms Demand. And those are absolutely AstroTurf groups. This is a documented fact. So that's what I think it is, because I've never tweeted him. The only thing I've said, and I've never tweeted Vince Neil either. I think I just said something like, oh, shut up, Vince, or something, but I never tweeted anybody. And you would have to really dig deep to find that and then relate it to Motley Crue. That's all I'm saying. So I feel like he's just doing this because he saw James do it. He saw James Hetfield do it and was like, ooh, look how everybody reacted to that. Hopefully everybody forgets all the times our lead singer went out there and told everybody to go do something unflattering to themselves. So I don't believe you. Blood are your edible snakes. I don't believe you. Nope. Next. Now, the whole idea, these people that are, whether it's this or whether they're going off on the Shane Gillis stuff, etc. I love the fact that Hetfield was willing to go out there and go, you know what? I'm not giving a hot take. That clip went viral because he refused to give a hot take. There's something there. The person who's like, nah. But they don't get attention, do they? Like the non-Metallica, non-James Hetfield people. They don't get attention for not participating in the hot take. Because if you don't participate in the hot take in social media culture, are you a part of the conversation? Do you exist? Do you know that's the catch-22 for all of this clout-chasing nonsense on social media? If you are not offering up a hot take, you don't exist. And your existence isn't based upon your cumulative hot takes. It's not based on your body of work. It's based on what hot take did you give today? It's like everyday resets. That is why this has turned into Frankenstein's monster. The whole social media thing has turned into Frankenstein's monster. Not because of the social media thing alone, but because the way that it has been programmed algorithmically. Because the algorithm has been reset to and manipulated by the people who run the platforms, we know this, to elevate certain things and actually suppress other things. I mean, we know that's to be true. That's why when we talk about, you know, Section 280 of the Communications Decency Act, no, I don't. I believe in, you know, the Wolf on Wall Street suit where they went after that message board. I mean, you know, I think that if you're not manipulating anything, because it's still an editorial if it's manipulated software and you're programming a platform to operate within the algorithm, within the parameters of a certain algorithm that recognizes this and suppresses that. That's editing. Anyway, long story long, we've got these days in the United States coming up as we move our partners, our friends at AMAC. Look, AARP has been they've been acting like they're the bouncers of like everybody, all the baby boomers, when I grew up, AARP was all it was, right? Like baby boomers, the greatest generation. And they've acted like they are the absolute unquestionable spokesperson for this group. But a lot of people have had problems with them. Well, because they're pretty lefty. I mean, they've been out there pushing. They were big pushers of Obamacare. Oh, my gosh. AARP really pushed Obamacare. I will never forget that. 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
2: I think you make a good point there, because he is throwing racist red meat at his base. I'm not saying that his entire base is racist, but I'm saying that all the racists are part of his base. So what I will say is that this is xenophobic. I think it's racist. He called Somalia a non-country, which has 20-plus million people. It's an African country, so this is par for the course for this president. And
3: so, Sonny Hostin, what would you call a Somalia then, if it's not a failed state? What would you call Somalia if it's not a failed state? Let's go, you know what? Let's go ask AI. Let's go ask AI. Is Somalia a failed state? Yay! It is. Listen to what AI is trying to do. They're trying to say it's a fragile rather than failed. That's absolutely retarded. That's not correct. It is a failed state, everybody. And maybe if you don't want to be a failed state, then don't maybe be one. Right? I'm just saying. I mean, for crying out loud, do you think you're going to go on vacation to Mogadishu, see how that works for you? And then try to be like, no, it's not a failed state. I mean, you literally have tribal warlords that battle out over food and drugs. What are you doing? And then they go and kill everyone who's not Muslim. What are you doing? It's not a failed state? Really? By the way, speaking of Muslim versus Christian states, Iran is getting ready to put to death a woman because they said she insulted the prophet. Notice how no one of the red-green variety in Podcastistan makes mention of that. Interesting. They all went silent. We got that and a lot more on the way. Stick with us.
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9: Making his case in the West. I'm Lisa Lucera, Fox News. President Trump wrapping up the second of two campaign stops tonight in Montana, where he told supporters if Democrats take the House and Senate, we would go back to what he called the Dark Ages of America.
10: The proud people of Montana will never let that happen, please. Never. We will fight, fight, fight, and we will win, win, win.
9: The president was in Montana to campaign for congressional candidate Aaron Flint. Earlier, he was in Arizona in support of Andy Biggs. The congressman is facing incumbent Katie Hobbs in the race for governor. The latest Fox News poll finds the economy top of mind for voters, who are signaling more support for Democrats than Republicans ahead of the midterms.
11: The Fox poll finds two-thirds of voters are dissatisfied with the direction of the country, and a little more than a quarter think the economy is good or fair. Just under half say their finances are worse than they were 2 years ago, and 6 in 10 voters say the cost of living is the top economic issue. This is all translating into tough news for the GOP. President Trump's approval rating is at a new low in the Fox poll at 36%. And when broken down by issue, the president is underwater on approval of his handling of almost everything except the border, with 77% disapproving of his handling of inflation. Voters prefer the Democratic congressional candidate over the Republican by 9 points. And Democrats are more interested in midterms than Republicans also by 9 points.
9: Fox's Jessica Rosenthal. Police in a Chicago suburb have arrested a 19-year-old man they say was plotting a mass shooting at a Hindu place of worship. Alexandros Papadakis faces felony charges of making a terrorist threat and unlawfully possessing weapons. Investigators say he planned to target the largest Hindu temple in Aurora, Illinois, but the exact location remains under investigation. It's not immediately clear if Papadakis has a lawyer. 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
12: No outside suspects. I'm Jarrett Lewis. Here's what's trending this hour. A possible murder-suicide is being investigated in Castleton. IMPD officer Tommy Thompson.
13: Officers arrived and unfortunately located a deceased female at the rear of the residence outside in a fenced yard. They also then located a deceased male inside the residence. A firearm was also located within the residence.
12: Officer Thompson says the firearm was near the man's body. IMPD is asking anyone who knows something to go to them or Crime Stoppers. Indy leaders are wanting stricter rules for flock cameras after several current and former IMPD officers were charged with misusing the technology.
14: Counselor Jesse Brown says Indianapolis has become a national laughingstock, and Marion County Prosecutor Ryan Mears says the investigation into IMPD is just getting started.
15: And so I think that it just makes us look silly not to be taking at least some steps to get a handle on this.
14: Brown, speaking to Fox 59, wants to limit how long flock cameras keep data to 30 days. He also wants the city county council to approve new surveillance technology before it's put in place and require reviews of how it would affect people's privacy. Ryan Hedrick, 93 WIBC Mobile News.
12: And two Carmel teenagers are set to be honored next month during a city council meeting after they helped get a grandmother and two young kids out of a retention pond. Carmel officials say the boys, Grant and Maddox Larger, ages 15 and 14, jumped into the water to rescue the family after they went under and couldn't swim out. The two were able to pull the grandmother and the children to safety. I'm Jarrett Lewis, on the level, on the go, and on WIBC.com. 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
16: 73 on Thursday under mostly cloudy skies, a chance for a shower here or there, but the downpours come in early Friday morning with a very powerful October cold front. From the Fox 59 Weather Center, I'm Chief Meteorologist Brian Wilkes for 93 WIBC.
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3: Welcome back to the program, ladies and gentlemen. Dana Loesch here with you, and we are at the top of the second hour. If you missed anything, I would highly encourage you to go to the podcast, find it. Lots of good stuff happening there. I've got a million things to share with you, and I'm kind of trying to figure out the way that I was going to break down the second hour. I was like, no, I don't feel like doing that anymore. So I'm just going to throw it all up in the air. Yay! Just because there's a million things. Well, first, okay. Oh, I got to get into the penguin story. Yeah, I've got a story on penguins. Let me start with the Illinois Marth stuff, though. Let me start with this. And then I promise you, I got penguins. It's a crazy penguin story. So her staff, it's being found out, got her birth date changed officially after she was elected to Congress. Well, that sounds like a totally normal thing that totally innocent everyday people do. Hey, guys, can you change my birthday after I've been elected? Is that something that we can do? Her staff apparently helped her do that once she was elected. And that's one of the reasons why people were like, did you lie about your age? Now, most people lie, you know, to make themselves, you know, for vanity reasons. She lied because she wanted to be considered a minor so it would be easier for her to get citizenship. And apparently that's being tossed out as a, as a clue as to why what immigration agents were searching for when they raided her home. Because if she's a year older than she claimed that she was, then that means she could not have legally become a U.S. citizen in 2000. So it means she wouldn't be here legally at all. Because she, if she lied about it, that means she couldn't be here legally at all. Because though, let me pull this up. That's the whole reason. That's the whole reason. She was able to secure kind of like an expedited, almost a guaranteed process because she was a minor. And the crazy thing, you know, we talked to Luke Rosiak about this yesterday. And Luke Rosiak was saying, well, her dad came over because they acted like they were fleeing something in Somalia. Now, remember, her dad is, I don't want to say, he was a warlord. That's not right. How did I say that? A warlord's assistant? Kind of like vampire assistant, but like a warlord. Her father, according to the New York Post, was the right-hand man of a Somali dictator who represented himself as a refugee. What? This is absolutely true. The receipts on this, her dad misrepresented himself as a refugee, Nur Omar Mohammed. And there was an expert scholar who has been studying literally everything in Somalia, including the Omars. And he's claimed that he misrepresented himself as a refugee to U.S. authorities when he was really like a top military commander for a communist dictatorship that killed over 200,000 people. He was, according to historian and Oxford University researcher Mohammed Angrius, he told the New York Post, quote, Ilan's father was never an educator. Nur Said was a military officer who was loyal to the regime until the end. He was part and parcel of those who caused and created the mayhem. They, quote unquote, fled to live comfortably in the United States. He was a full colonel in Siad Barre's military regime. The father was born in the Somali coastal town of Bandar Bela in the semi-autonomous region of Puntland, and he joined Somalia's military in the late 60s. Some reports suggest that he even trained with the Soviets –

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2: Military brigades. He was a regiment commander in Barr's regime. He had a significant role. Another scholar who was Somalia-based and ended up coming to Britain said that it was an outsized role in the Ethiopian war. And this is a former, army military officer there, Yusuf Feritan, who served with him. This was the leader. This isn't her father. The picture that's here, this is sidebar. But this is the guy, I think this is...
3: She's with her dad in this next photo.
2: Yeah, she's with her dad. Because Barr and her dad actually kind of look similar.
3: They do.
2: But the former army officer, there was a former army officer who was like his subordinate who served with him. He also moved to Minneapolis. And to try to keep the dictatorship alive, Barr ordered the massacre of all these civilians in one of the clans that's in now self-governing Somaliland. I mean, oh my gosh, like they had total tribal warfare. It's just, this is crazy. It's crazy. And the scholars believe that Ilhan Omar's dad was complicit in all of Barr's crimes because he was like right there assisting the dictator. Whatever he needed, he was right there to help him. Right there to help him. So they lied. First off, you sit here and you tell me. It's in, what, the 70s? When did the dad came over not long ago? How in the world does someone bring their whole family, their clan, rather? They come from Somalia. He was part of a brutal communist Soviet-backed regime that murdered, literally is committing genocide, murdering people that were not commie Islamist, Red Green Alliance, and you get refugee status in the United States, and then you bring your other whole family with you? I got some questions. This is crazy. This is her family. You cannot tell me that based on all publicly reported material, I do not believe that she is a U.S. citizen. I think that she can be denaturalized. If you're lying about your age on a federal form, guys, if they were putting people in jail for faking COVID passports just so they could ride in a taxi in Manhattan, I'll be damned. Y'all better be doing something about people who are lying on these immigration forms so that they can get a refugee status when they don't meet the requirements. I mean, this is crazy. I've seen people out there go, oh, so people are digging up anonymous sources. These are not anonymous sources, you absolute walking mental abortions. These are literal, actual, on-the-record scholars who lived in Somalia or who have family in Somalia and came from Somalia, moved to Britain or moved to Manhattan, and that know all about it more than these people. This is just like some of the craziest stuff I've ever seen. And we know what the guy did because he's admitted it. Her dad's talked about this briefly before. And then all of the people that lived with them and that came over with them, because they're proud of it. So we're not far off when we're like, yeah, Minneapolis is little Mogadishu. That's not far off. Because as we talked to Luke Rosiak yesterday, they started bringing in all kinds of people that were a part of their warlord tribe, their warlord clan. That's pretty crazy. That is incredibly insane. And apparently, what was it? The date of her birth, so 81 to 82. And how did she go from being, you know, under 100,000 and then she's now, her net worth is over 30 million? So her dad lied, she lied. That whole family should be denaturalized and deported. The whole family.

0: And the family, as Wozniak was saying, fled because the people rose up and were fighting against the communist dictator. That's why they fled. This is just crazy. Okay, I'm going to tell you about the penguin story. I promised some penguins. Now, wait a minute. I need to just literally, I'm going to share this headline. I'm just let it sit for a beat after I share it. What?
1: No,
0: it's all right. No. What are you talking about?
1: I'm anticipating.
0: Well, it's not bad. Look, the headline is this. Too much penguin poop in Antarctica is accelerating snowmelt and rising sea levels. These people are going to start massacring penguins. How much do you want to bet right now? This is what they say. Scientists are pointing to another surprising source of the orthocoplepop. They're trying to be play on words. They're thawing. Penguin poop. Per the study in the Journal of Geophysical Research, Biosciences, the flightless birds' droppings are fertilizing algae blooms across the Antarctic Peninsula. The penguins track fecal matter across the ice during their marches, prompting the spread of green snow that melts faster than its white counterpart, races. In turn, this bloom contributes to the rising temperatures that thaw the snow, further accelerating the greening of the frozen continent. So, here's the thing. You realize that this is just nature. They've always been there. This isn't humans down there. Now listen to what they say. They talk about, this comes as the world's largest penguin colony, a group of over 1 million chin straps on Zaverovsky Island, saw its numbers cut in half last year as rising sea temperatures drove their food sources away. Okay, so it seems like it's nature is regulating itself here, right?
1: As
0: nature does. But now the researchers are like, no, we've got to go do something. We've got to go do something about the penguins. We've got to go help them. They're going to go down there and start murdering these things, aren't they? I'm worried. I don't like it when I hear the word climate researcher and then they start casting a wry eye over towards the penguins. Leave the penguins alone. My kids watched that movie. It was that movie with the dude who was Frodo, the penguin movie. They watch that movie. They seem like happy little birds. Leave them alone. Don't do it. But it's nature, for crying out loud. It's nature. Coming up, college Republicans are fighting with themselves because the college Republicans at Boston University literally endorse the Democrat because they don't want to endorse the Republican, Vivek Ramaswamy, because he's Indian. They said they'd rather have a communist over an Indian Republican, a Republican who happens to be Indian. Not even making this up. So they're all fighting with each other right now. The College Republicans of America put them on blast. We're going to talk about that more as we move. Our partners that help bring you the program, our friends at Preborn, that do so much to save lives. They've saved just this year. They've saved more than 50,000 babies. And they've brought over 5,000 people to Christ, which is a huge, huge thing. Preborn's been helping mothers who are considering abortion get connected with a Preborn Network clinic. They come in, they're surrounded with love and support, and they get a free ultrasound. And that ultrasound can change everything. Numerous studies have shown that when a mother considering abortion hears her baby's heartbeat, that baby's chance at life doubles. And so suddenly, everything's changed. 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That's preborn.com/Dana, dial #250, say the word baby. Do you know what your child is being taught in school? There's a curriculum called Rights, Respect, and Responsibility, also known as the three R's, being used in schools, and parents are raising serious concerns about what's actually being taught. According to Alliance Defending Freedom, the curriculum includes explicit sex ed material, including graphic content and lessons that introduce very young children to explicit anatomical terms. Parents in Colorado have been speaking out, saying that they weren't given meaningful notice or a real opportunity to opt their children out. So ADF has asked the school district to end the use of the curriculum or at minimum give parents a genuine opt-in choice. Parents should know what their children are being taught, and that's not controversial. That's parental responsibility. The folks at Alliance Defending Freedom are gathering signatures. You can sign the petition today. Text Dana to 83848 or visit joinadf.com/Dana. 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

0: And now, all of the news you would probably miss. It's time for Dana's Quick Five.
1: Oh my gosh, this is so crazy. When I first read this headline, I did not have bear in it. And I was like, oh, that's so bad that somebody did that. There's a bear that's a grave robber. A literal actual bear stole a woman's corpse from the grave as a dozen more human skulls. On it. Why is this? Did it take the skulls too? It's sparking a fear of a ravaging bear. If you said, could this be in Russia? You would be correct. A family made a gruesome discovery. They were visiting their granny's resting place in Magadan, Russia. And they discovered that a raging bear apparently dug it up, ripped it apart. Her clothes were scattered everywhere. The body nowhere to be found. They also said that a dozen human skulls had been discovered about 350 yards away from the empty grave, and bear tracks were spotted all over. But they said that they could not find any of the remains of the people's loved ones. And they're now investigating to try to find where this marauding bear went. There's giant tracks. I'm pretty sure it's going to be easy. But that's insane. I thought it was just like if you had snacks and stuff, you know, but apparently, no. In Russia, the bear will dig you up. Power grid emergency declared across 13 U.S. states in an urgent bid to prevent blackouts. We also need to make sure we are securing our grids here. The U.S. Department of Energy issued a short-term emergency order under the Federal Power Act, allowing regional power grid operator PJM Interconnection to push past normal pollution limits to keep the lights on. They manage for a number of states, not including Texas, but West Virginia, Virginia, D.C. are in there, as is Tennessee and Illinois. And it went into effect Tuesday. It's expected to last through Friday due to an unseasonably warm spike in temperatures, although it's getting chilly here in Texas, I got to say. There is a new trailer from Daily Wire that is it actually has like 7 Oscar-winning actors in it. It's called The Confession. It's out from Daily Wire. It actually looks pretty good. And our friend Ben Shapiro with the screenplay. We got a lot more coming up. Stay with us. When it comes to supplements, 2 things matter. Does it work? And can you trust it? 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
1: I feel like Juan's going to hate me really bad right now. I just dropped something in Slack for you. I'm really sorry. I got a question. I'm just going to throw this in the mix. It wasn't on the list originally. First off, Kane, I want you to, for Radio Land, we're going to show you this in a second. This came from Agence France-Presse, so this is an actual, it's like the French Reuters. It's an actual wire service, so that's why I'm like, that photo is an AI. Okay, I'm not trying to be mean, but I feel like when you're an annoying, insufferable little brat, you're not even a little brat, she's a grown woman. You're just volunteering. And you guys know, ridicule, I don't have a lot of skills, right? I can casually game. I am your, you know, call me on Call of Duty, Helldivers, Dark Tide, Vermintide, you know, Warhammer. You know, I can come in clutch for you in that. I can make a really good friend 75. I can crochet anything. I can shoot anything. But, and I can ridicule is really probably my top gift. And remember useless information. Ridicule is my other skill set. So I don't have a lot of skills. That's it. It's really, really hard when I see a photo like this. And the reason the photo exists is because AFP wrote a piece on Greta Thunberg. She has joined the high school pupils in campaigning for better learning conditions. Okay, everyone, full stop. If you are watching the simulcast right now, what in the Timu He-Man hell is happening here? What in the little Lord Farquaad is going on? Farquaad is going to do some terrorism. The headline, I'll read it while you guys enjoy the visage. Swedish activist Greta Thunberg has joined the high school pupils campaigning for better learning conditions in France ahead of fresh nationwide demonstrations, with authorities and participants wary of further violence. Why is she there?
17: She's like 25 now or something.
1: You know what? Let's go ask the internet. How old is Greta Thunberg? Yeah, Kane is like depleting all the water in various Indian villages, coming up with little theme songs for all of us. She's 23 years old. Like, I had a baby and a mortgage. Like, what in the world? She's, wait. Oh my gosh. Sorry, this is totally going off the rails. So sometimes when you search something and it has like a little thing underneath and it's like, how much does she make? This chick is apparently worth $2 million. Did you all have that on your bingo card? I bet you didn't have that on your bingo card. Yeah, like a max. I've got questions. So she's the French protest. I love how they're all acting like, oh, we are out here for the schools. Oh, because we love to learn. Oh. They're out there. Quel horror, our classrooms are falling down. Oh, no, it's actually, that's not what it is. You have it's the Red-Green Alliance that are putting on the veneer of having it be about the schools. They're acting like it's about schools. It's not about schools, but they're acting like it is. I swear to you, though, I'm going to come back to that. I'm trying so hard not to be mean. Kane, guys, I want everybody, chat. Hang on, I'm going to give this to Lorraine. Hold up. I know, I'm sorry, I'm all over. Because I swear to you, this is one of the weirdest photos I've ever seen. She's 23 years old. She's wearing the little Hamas picnic blanket. Dude, she looks like Sean Astin, an Encino man. I mean, does she not have any, if she was someone I knew, I would be like, girl, we're going to get you a better chop, man. We're going to get you a better cut. We're going to situate you up. I mean, if you're going to go out there and do this stuff, we're going to make it to where at least where. But she gets out there and is I guess, joining the, I love it how they act like it's all high school pupils. It's just all the high school students. They are protesting in the streets. Oh.
17: How you doing, fellow kids?
1: Hello, fellow students. And then they have the, ooh, they have all the, really, let's be honest. I feel like David Beckham. Be honest. It's not pupils en français. It's not. They act like it's a bunch of starving, malnourished little school children taking to the streets, and it's not. You guys know it's a bunch of Islamists that are in the streets. Have you seen the photos of the riots? They're grown people. Now, granted, some of them are authentic French people, because there's a thing in France. You could be sitting at a café, drinking your macchiato, having a cigarette, and then what is this? What is this? Is this protest? Is there rioting? Okay, I get up and I riot. Sometimes they just have a thing where if they see rioting, they want to join because it's a part of their pastime. Like America, we have baseball, freedom, big trucks. In France, they have crepes and rioting. For real. And some good wine out of the Loire Valley, the grapes. Although those grapes actually came from mid-southern Missouri around the St. Genevieve because of a fungus that, go look it up. But for real, that's their pastime. I mean, they love to riot. Is there riots today? Hoo-hoo, wee-wee. They go out and they'll riot. They could be, like I said, sitting at a cafe, having a cigarette, a cup of coffee, and they look up, people are writing, okay, I don't care, I join. They will go join. So some of it are French people who are like, I don't know, just want to go riot. But the rest of them, if you look, these are Islamists, guys. These are commies and Islamists, a red-green alliance that are joining together, and they're acting like it's students that are not being heard. Where have we heard something like this before? Oh, with BLM. Oh, with Antifa. Oh, with Occupy Wall Street. I mean, it goes on and on and on. We've heard this a million times before. And what I don't understand is if you're upset about the conditions of your school, why would you riot and then damage said school? Because some of the property destruction, according to AFP, Yahoo, pulling up some things, The Guardian, which I don't even like The Guardian, it's been schools. They've been damaging schools. What is that? What is the point? And why, you know, Greta Thunberg is like a mercenary protester for hire. That's all she does. She's a protester for hire. That's it. It's like you hear jokes about you can hire someone to be your significant other to go to your Christmas dinner with your family so they stop pestering you about when you're going to get married. Okay, well, you can hire somebody like this, a protester, to go out. Kane says she looks like the Dutch boy logo. She doesn't have the hat, though. But she's still out there. How dare you? She's still out there lecturing everyone. I bet she couldn't even name the neighborhood that she's in protesting. But she joins a, they would like better learning conditions. Well, maybe if you stop letting in every Tom, Dick, and Harry from Northern Africa, or sorry, every Mohammed Abdul Mohammed from Africa, sorry, every Mohammed Mohammed Mohammed from Africa, then maybe coming in from boats across the Med, then maybe it wouldn't be such a problem. Maybe it wouldn't be such a problem. This is just wild to see. So I had to share that with you. A couple of other, hold up. We've got a lot that I'm not going to hit everything today. Guys, there's a bunch of stuff that we have to address. And we're talking about the college Republicans fighting. So college Republicans at Boston University, and this is under, sorry, I went back. I had this under 12 o'clock one. I'm sorry. The college Republicans at Boston University said that they were endorsing Amy Acton for governor of Ohio. And it's because Vivek Ramaswamy is Indian. Do you guys remember, not even 2 years ago, you could not even disagree with Vivek Ramaswamy without someone saying, you're betraying MAGA. Remember all those people? I know y'all remember them. Like, you could not disagree with him. You could not disagree with him. You couldn't criticize him. Nothing. Now, those same people that tried to be the bouncer, they just used him. That's all they did. They just used him. Now they're all turning on him. And they're like, hey, we don't like you anymore because you're Indian. That's really what this is. So, they said that Amy Acton, because she was apparently targeted by some nut job with brass knuckles and all this, and a taser, that, oh, we denounce this and we're going to endorse her for governor now. They actually tweeted this, the College Republicans at Boston University. Then they quote tweeted themselves, and this was back in September when they did this, they quote tweeted themselves and they said, we encourage other chapters to make this endorsement. Quote, Vivek has contempt for American values. Wow. Why? Like, they never substantiated that. They didn't substantiate. They just said he's against American values. For instance, they added, quote, so if we don't support candidates who think American culture is mediocre and promote H-1B replacement of America workers, we're traitors. So the college Republicans at Boston University sound like a bunch of single-celled products of incest who probably go into a closet and watch all of Tucker Carlson's monologues. They take a sock, lotion, and their phone, and they go and watch all of Tucker Carlson's monologues in the closet. That's what college Republicans at Boston University do. So, I said it. And? So, the College Republicans of America hit back. And they said this yesterday evening, quote, endorsing a Democrat candidate for any race is grounds for expulsion from the College Republicans of America. We will not tolerate traitors or panicans. And so they have been, all the College Republicans are fighting now. So another group came in and slammed the Boston College Republicans, etc., which is true, though. You can't sit here and carry the banner of the national organization if you are violating the charter of the organization. So that's, you know, that's like TPUSA having that loser James Fishbeck at their events when and saying the stuff that they say. And the organization was like, well, that's one organization that did it. So it doesn't. No, but there's a charter, though, that you guys have that, you know, you have to fulfill. If they're under the banner, they got to go under the banner. That's it. They have to fulfill those obligations. Otherwise, what's the point? That's like having someone on St. Louis Cardinals decide they want to wear a Yankees uniform and walk on midfield. I mean, same thing. You know what I mean? Come on. But they're all fighting now at this point. That's pretty crazy. So the Boston Republicans think, we just don't like this. We disagree with the, and I disagree with Vivek Ramaswamy on a number of issues, and I've never, ever put any a veneer on any of it. But if you for one second think that Amy Acton is going to be better, you are a moron who shouldn't be operating a social media account, much less a Republican group at college. Because if you think that Amy Acton is going to be better, you what you're saying is, we don't like Vivek Ramaswamy, so we're going to go with the person who would do this times 11. We don't like Vivek Ramaswamy, so we're going to do that. We're going to go with the person who would put everything that we don't like about him on steroids. That's exactly it. If you don't like H-1Bs, what the heck do you think you're going to get with Amy Acton? If you don't like immigration policies, what the hell do you think you're going to get with Amy Acton? If you think someone doesn't respect American values now, I again ask you, what do you think you are going to get with Amy Acton? Dun, dun, dun. This is what happens when you have more zeal than knowledge and you have a desire for clout that exceeds your self-respect. We got more on the way. We got Florida Man coming up. 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You can run two networks off one device. And here's the big thing. 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

0: It's his life mission to make bad decisions. It's time for Florida Man.
1: Wow. So a Florida man, I'm just looking at this. This is crazy. A Florida man knocked down a deputy after they found 57 pounds of marijuana in his residence. And it was Hillsborough. This is like the fifth headline with Hillsborough County Sheriff's Office. What's happening? They said that deputies responded after a caller reported hearing an argument. He was very concerned about what happened. They showed up, and 36-year-old Jamel Peeler allowed them to enter his residence. And then while the deputies were there, they just saw massive amounts of pot, 57 pounds of it. Is that a lot, Kane?
2: That's a lot.
1: Is that a lot? I don't know how it works, isn't it? Don't laugh at me. Drug people, do not laugh at me. I've only literally ever, like, seen how it grows on TV. So isn't it like a bush?
2: Yeah, it can be.
1: So, I mean, if you're harvesting a lot, that's a lot, right?
2: It's a lot.
1: We're going to have, like, a literally a drug czar that we just ask drug questions of on the show. Anyway, so they saw the 57 pounds of the drug in his house, and that was their probable cause. They arrest him. But then the guy started fighting with him. He tried to run away. They tried to grab his shirt. He knocked the deputy to the ground. Peeler finally, like, gave up, and they took him in. And he had a bunch of other stuff as well, so I don't know. I don't know. But why would you fight the cop? You're never going to get away from the cop. A Florida man slashed a person's face with a box cutter because he said the victim looked like he was born in the 60s. So Ramsey Lyons, 47, is face. That man's 47. That man is 47. Is facing an aggravated battery charge after randomly stabbing a 70-year-old dude in a Publix Saturday night. The elderly man said he was in one of the aisles when he felt like somebody punched him on the left side of the face. He turned around and saw, Lyons, staring at him with a box cutter in his hand. And he said he put his hand up to his face, pulled it down, and realized he had been stabbed, like he had blood all over his hands. The police arrived. They found the guy, the attacker, near the entrance with his hands on his head. And he said that, I have an undiagnosed mental illness. And he said he disliked the 60s era, the 1960s, and anyone that he thought was born in it. Okay, nuts. He was taken into custody.
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9: Two rallies in one day. I'm Sue Guzman, Fox News. President Trump rallying for Republicans in Kalispell, Montana tonight, reiterating his promise to give all American adults a check for $5,000 if Republicans win control of the House and Senate.
10: If you elect a Republican House and a Republican Senate on November 3rd, you'll get your $5,000. 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
9: He also warned what would happen if Democrats win.
10: But the choice in this election is very simple. 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
9: Earlier in the day, the president also was in Bullhead City, Arizona, in support of Congressman Andy Biggs, who's running against incumbent Katie Hobbs in the governor's race. Pope Leo XIV recovering from cancer surgery. We have the latest from Fox's Lauren Green.
5: He's eating, walking, and even celebrated mass on his floor. Yesterday, doctors at Gemelli Hospital in Rome removed a lower section of his right lung. Tests confirmed a diagnosis of lung adenocarcinoma, the most common type of lung cancer with the most favorable prognosis. The Vatican releasing a statement saying the condition had been suspected during preoperative tests and confirmed during the 90-minute surgery.
9: And that is Fox's Lauren Green reporting. North Korea says it has test-fired cruise missiles designed to be fired from submarines as it continues to expand its military capabilities during a prolonged freeze in diplomacy with Washington and Seoul. North Korean state media describing the weapons as strategic, implying an intent to harm them with nuclear warheads, but didn't specify whether they were launched from a submarine or an underwater test platform. 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
11: A sad Wednesday welfare check. I'm Jarrett Lewis. Here's what's trending this hour. A man and a woman are dead after a possible murder-suicide in Castleton Wednesday afternoon. IMPD says officers were called to the 6500 block of Discovery Drive South on a request to check the welfare of a person. What officers found was a man and a woman dead from gunshots.
12: That's sad. It didn't just affect a person or the persons that are no longer with us and their family. It's ever-growing. It affected this little neighborhood, those community members, and it affects Indianapolis as a whole.
11: IMPD Officer Tommy Thompson is wanting those who may know something to give them a call or contact Crime Stoppers of Central Indiana. Social Security benefits are set to increase in January, giving retirees more money each month, but rising costs for groceries, utilities, and health care could quickly eat into that extra money.
13: Looks like an average of $900 a year that this COLA will help, so about $75 a month from what folks are getting right now, so beginning in 2027. So it's really going to be up, like, depending on what the individual has going on and what they're dealing with.
11: AARP Indiana's Jason Thompson. About one in five Hoosiers receives Social Security. And it's Breast Cancer Awareness Month, and medical experts are reminding women to stay on track with annual mammograms. Dr. Laura Dugan, a diagnostic radiologist, says new artificial intelligence technology is helping radiologists read scans better.
14: It's wonderful. It's like a second set of eyes. The radiologist reads the mammogram, as we always have, and then AI actually marks, flags areas.
11: Human expertise and depth perception are still important in delivering an accurate diagnosis. I'm Jarrett Lewis, on the level, on the go, and on WIBC.com. The forecast from the American Standard Heating Weather Center.
15: 73 on Thursday under mostly cloudy skies, a chance for a shower here or there, but the downpours come in early Friday morning with a very powerful October cold front. From the Fox 59 Weather Center, I'm Chief Meteorologist Brian Wilkes for 93 WIBC.
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1: This is what we have. 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We're going to fabricate something out of the ether and try to pretend that there's antiquity to it. And then we're going to see how many people go along with it. 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
1: Welcome back to the program. Dana Lash with you. And we are at the top of this third hour. And, of course, a lot of things happening. I wanted to look at some of the audio because I realized we have a million different cuts of audio here that I haven't exactly gotten. Interesting. Kamala Harris. I'm trying to figure out her play here real quick. So we're going to get into Kamala Harris. We got to talk about the trans girl track team, the dude trying to run on the girls track team. We're going to get into that. We also, there's a couple of other things I'm going to try to make sure we hit too. Actually several, but I wanted to play this because there's no way, let's just establish, there's no way she can run. I just want to get that. There really isn't. She, guys, remember, she came in last in the Democrat primary in 2020, last, dead last. Every debate, when they line up on the stage for the debate, they do it in the order of polling. Like, it's not how much money you raise, and she's not a big fundraiser either. It is how much support you have, you're polling. She was always on the, remember when Tulsi Gabbard was a Democrat and Tulsi Gabbard was running? She placed ahead of her. That's insane. Kamala Harris was beaten by her. The only reason that she ended up even being the VP for Biden was because of a deal that James Clyburn and some others were negotiating because Biden was about to lose South Carolina. You guys remember that. James Clyburn is the reason Joe Biden was ever president. And really that Harris was ever VP. So she came in last. She was appointed in California. She had to fill a seat. She never really had to run. She always was lifted into her seat by the party apparatus. And when she took over for Biden going into 24, same thing. It was a coronation at the DNC. She never had to go and win delegates. She never had to go and win different groups across the country. That's what it was. So the whole idea that she is somehow a player to me feels like a distraction that they're using. I think they're sending her out there because there's no way that she's seeking these out for herself. She's one of those individuals she'd never really liked. She liked having, I think, the power and the paycheck that goes along with it, but she's one of those who doesn't like the work. And she's not, I don't say this as a way to make her sound good, but she's not a fame chaser in that way, which like further shrouds like what she's doing here with question marks. I think she just gets money to go and make speeches. I think that's part of her job, and I think she got booked with some of this stuff. She sounds like Tucker Carlson here. This is cut 13. Now she's going after the very administration in which she served, the Biden administration, too. Listen to this.
2: And second, America must use our leverage to ensure our actions align with our interests. It is in our interest to hold our allies accountable for their share of global defense, to ensure trade benefits, American workers and consumers, and to uphold our moral obligation to human rights and international law. To be sure, America has at times fallen short on that one. Most recently, the failure to use our leverage to curtail the Israeli government's horrific conduct in the war in Gaza. Both under the current administration, which offers Netanyahu a blank check, and our administration before.
1: Ooh.
2: Where we should have acted sooner.
1: Who's part of that?
2: And more forcefully.
1: Who's part of that? First off, that's BS. So I'm going to come back to that in a moment, because this is very interesting what she's doing. She just cast her lot. She just showed you where she's going to go, because the Democrat Party is going full DSA. The Democrat Party and the woke Reich, the post-constitutionalists on the right, are the same. They're Marxist. One is trying to trick you behind the veneer of being a nationalist, but they're not really, not in that sense. So what she just indicated there, pretty clumsily, I thought,

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1: Going after this like anti-Israel stuff on social media, it is they're grooming the youth. It's the same formula that trans uses, but take out trans and put in this same formula. They're grooming the youth, and it's a foreign entity that's doing it. And the people that claim that they're America first and NatCons and all of that, they are more than happy to use the foreign interference as a way to help them, because they want to drag the country towards a red-green alliance. They want tyranny. They want authoritarianism. And they are happy to use Russian bot farms to make it happen for themselves. This is a fact. So she says that these administrations, that they're horrific. I mean, we've talked about there's no genocide in Gaza because words have meanings, right? You can't just start applying words to every single thing you don't like. That's like saying everybody you dislike is Hitler, right? Calling some, like everybody that you disagree with is racist. Everything Israel does is genocide. That's no. The genocide was what Hamas, accurately, is what Hamas did October 7th, what they've been trying to do, even before then and after. That's the truth of it. So the statement that she made here also ignores the absolute fact that the casualty rate for combatants to civilians, particularly when you look at Israeli troops, is asinine. It's crazy to me. They have lost thousands of soldiers by going, if they wanted to do a genocide, what they would have done is taken out entire city blocks in Gaza. They would not have dropped leaflets telling everyone to flee. And it is a fact because we've played the video. It is a fact because even international aid organizations caught them doing this. The duly elected government of Gaza, Hamas, was shooting people that were trying to flee after Israel was notifying them in Gaza City that they need to get out because they found one of the main munitions depots that Hamas uses under, what was it, the El Saif Hospital in Gaza City. Now, I don't need notes or a teleprompter to tell you about this. Kane, do we have a teleprompter?
2: No, ma'am.
1: Am I reading off notes?
2: No, ma'am.
1: Because you should know this if you're talking about it. When I was over there, one of the things that struck me, and I asked somebody about this, I kept seeing these bumper stickers of different soldiers literally everywhere on like the like if you have a traffic light and you have an electrical box that holds all of the components for it, they were covered with that. The bomb shelters in the north and the south were covered with these stickers. Anything metal or that's like a utilitarian thing, poles, light poles, all covered with these stickers. The stickers were put there by the friends and family and loved ones of a fallen IDF soldier that had been killed October 7th and since. That is how many people they have lost because they have taken such extrajudicious care when they are going in and trying to retrieve the hostages that Hamas and Gazans refuse to release. And I said Hamas and Gazans because it's an indisputable fact that tons of civilians helped them. Tons. Israel put out a reward, a massive dollar amount, reward money, just to give up hostages. They wouldn't even do that. So they went in and took extra judicious care, going door to door, getting picked off by snipers, IEDs, everything else, going and getting hostages out, saving people, and taking out the terrorists that were the masterminds for October 7th. To say what Kamala Harris said, which she sounds exactly like Tucker Carlson. That sounds like Tucker Carlson in drag right there. I actually had to stop and look at the video when I first heard it because I thought it was Tucker. To say something like that is a malicious, demonic lie. And that's a fact.

0: So this idea, she's like, we should have taken action sooner. What action are you talking about, Kamala? What action would you have taken? What action is that? Because the reason that we are in this position in the first place is because of this BS theory of containment trap. Containment trap, I think, is a stupid theory. It has been exercised in everything from dealing with Russia to dealing with Iran to dealing with Hamas and Hezbollah and Qatar and everything else. It was containment trap theory that led and helped to create October 7th. Because everyone thought, oh, they're getting Qatari money. You know, you had people saying, well, Netanyahu paid them. What do you mean he gave them aid and allowed day workers to come over and work and get checks and go back to their hellhole because their economy is in the dirt? Really? And still yet they attacked him. So I guess him trying to pay off a ransom to keep his own people safe didn't work? Huh. That's what the United States essentially does with the cartels. It's what the United States essentially does with the Chi-Coms. It's what the United States essentially does with Qatar and Iran. The Biden-Harris administration did it with Iran that funds all of this. That's something she failed to mention in her remarks. How much money did Barack Obama give the Mullah regime over there? How much money did they allow Pat to pass through when they lifted sanctions? Another fact. Pallets of cash in the Data 9, anybody remember that? This is the same thing, containment theory. It's stupid. So what is she talking about, taking action sooner or more decisively? If she means we should have whooped ass for the people that were killing our soldiers and kidnapping our Americans, then maybe, yeah. Or if she's talking about stop trying to dictate the foreign policy of Israel, because that's what the United States does. The United States dictates the policy of Israel. The United States, the West, dictates Israel's foreign policy. And it needs to stop. Because we wouldn't want anyone dictating our foreign policy and telling us when we could act or couldn't act. She said blank check. There's no blank check. What blank check? The money that we get in terms of R&D and scaling up our tech that we in turn take ownership of, the intellectual property of, that exceeds the value of whatever $3 billion annual investment that we get, that we gets returned to us ROI in spades. It's a disingenuous, malicious, demonic lie made by an idiot. And like I said, it sounds just like Tucker Carlson. Fact. We got more on the way as we move. Our partners that help bring you the program. It's the folks at Alliance Defending Freedom. They are everywhere across the United States. The tip of the spear. Let me tell you something. I don't know about how, I know you guys know about their major victories in overturning Roe v. Wade and their major free speech victory before the Supreme Court on behalf of a Christian counselor. They've been fighting for parents against the trans lobby that are trying to groom and take advantage of their kids. Now, here's the other thing you need to know. What your kids are being taught in school right now, there is a curriculum called Rights, Respect, and Responsibility. It's referred to casually as the three R's, and it is being used in hundreds of schools. Many parents don't even know about it. This is not, folks, it's not basic health education. This includes explicit, I can't even show you on air what this, I can't even say some of it. I'll literally get fined. It's explicit faux sex ed material. We're talking about graphic depictions of naked minors and sex lessons requiring young children, children in kindergarten, to be able to name and identify genitalia, including trans surgeries. No joke. This is happening right now. This is what Alliance Defending Freedom, they're gathering signatures right now, 100,000 signatures, to get this program out of schools and protect parental rights so that they can protect their children and direct their education. But ADF cannot do it alone. They rely on people like you to continue fighting these battles in the courtroom, state legislatures, wherever your freedoms are under attack. If you agree that parents and not bureaucrats should have a say in what their children are taught, sign the petition today. Text Dana to 83848 or visit joinadf.com/Dana. That's text Dana to 83848 or joinadf.com/Dana. 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

0: And now, all of the news you would probably miss. It's time for Dana's Quick Five.
1: I am terrified to read about updates for this because you guys know how I am about dogs. So this sweet pup, Luna, a 10-year-old Jack Russell Terrier, has been lost in Yellowstone for a month. Volunteers are trying to find her before the freezing winter weather sets in. Can you imagine a small pup being loose in bear and wildcat country? She's been spotted crossing intersections, going through employee housing, entering lodges through automatic doors, but she's eluded capture. They're trying to find her. I hope they find her. Katie Boucher is the volunteer helming the rescue effort, says Luna has good survival instincts. The family wants to remain anonymous, but they said that before she was adopted, she spent the first year of her life living on the streets. So far, the temperatures aren't cold enough where she could freeze, but they're hoping that because they started already getting some snow, that she, you know, on the day that she was lost, the family left her in a cabin with a do not disturb sign, and they went out to see the park, and they think a housekeeper opened the door and let her out. You should have had her kenneled. Really should have had her kenneled. So I hope they found her. I really, really hope that, because I don't want her eaten by a coyote either. I hope that they find her. They keep spotting her on these cameras. 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More in store. 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
1: 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I always put cool stuff in there. Gave you a little insight into the Ram Jam Black Betty this morning, if you get it. Also, if you missed anything previously, get the podcast, find us YouTube, Facebook, like, and subscribe. Guys, Senator Elizabeth Warren is super. She's on a mission today, y'all. Woo, woo, woo. She got a new fight. Sorry, Elizabeth Warren. Instead of woot woot, I should have done, oh, right. So this is what she legit tweeted. I feel like, sidebar, real quick, I feel like this is an episode of Eastbound and Down. I didn't know you were going to add so many sauces and fixins. Oh, yeah, we're going to have a wide assortment of fixins. So Elizabeth Warren tweeted this, quote, Hellman's Mayo, McCormick Spices, Cholula Hot Sauce, Frank's Red Hot. What do these products have in common? One company could soon control them all. I have concerns that McCormick and Unilever's $45 billion merger could increase your grocery prices. What? Wait. Oh my gosh. Wait a minute. What? Wait. Are you telling me right now that there is a company that could have four products? What? Really? Does anyone actually think that this woman, the woman who lied in her own hand on multiple applications that still exist on the internet as PDFs and called herself an American Indian and said that she literally made American Indian food, and when they asked her what it was, she came out with a powwow chow cookbook and she said it was literally crab dip? Do you honestly believe that this woman has any of these sauces? Maybe the mayo. Really? Why? Why is she so upset about this? Wait, someone, the Cholula and the Frank's Red Hot, you know how many hot sauces are out there?
2: A million.
1: There's a million. I swear to you, my husband works for one of them, and he won't tell me, because he promotes them all the time in the house. This is so stupid. So she's, I love one of the comments. It said, so wait, let me get this right. It's bad for one organization to run it all, but you want the U.S. government to control all of healthcare? Okay. What concerns does she have? What are her actual literal concerns? So, you know, there's other mayonnaise. It's not just Hellman's mayo, right? There's a million mayonnaises out there. You know how many other spices are out there? And the hot sauce, although Frank's Red Hot's real good, but Crystal? Oh, man, if you ain't eating Crystal hot sauce, how are you? What are you doing? Frank's is real good, though, when you're doing hot chicken, buffalo chicken, or wings at home, because you can mix that with some butter and you baste them, that chicken in the oven. Oh, you baste it with the Frank's. This is the dumbest thing ever. But she, guys, she's insistent. No company, she said, they shouldn't have two hot sauces. Well, like one commenter said, the government runs all the health care. So why are you upset over this? What is she? Dear heavens, I feel like I need to make a plea to her husband. Give this woman some attention so she stops aggravating all of us, right? Please give her some attention. I mean, what is the point of this? She's trying to control everything. The government shouldn't have. Well, they shouldn't be able to control that many condiments. Actually, but it will actually make them more affordable, really, in the long run. That's kind of how this works. This is so, I feel like I'm watching Dune. It's the spice melange. Gotta control the spice. She's turning into a Dune character. She's a Dune bad guy. Gotta control the spice. There's a million hot sauce companies. So there's this hot sauce. I'm just going to say it. Sidebar. Anytime we eat anything that requires even remotely a sauce, My husband has this thing. He's been trying to convert the whole family. I swear it's this place called Gator Hammock. And he's like, he takes it. He has it all the time. You know how Hillary Clinton was like, I got hot sauce in my... No, shut up, you don't. My husband actually does. It's a Gator Hammock hot sauce. He puts it on literally everything. Cottage cheese, mac and cheese, chicken. He'll put it on a salad. He'll put it on bread. This man puts the sauce on literally everything. And so if I'm making dinner, if I'm making supper and I'm putting stuff on the table, especially if we're having hot chicken, everybody always wants more hot sauce, right? And I put an assortment of fixins, sauces on the table. You got your Franks, you got your Crystals, you got a couple of other ones. And then he does this thing where he produces it like David Blaine out of the ether and sets it proudly on the table. And then he'll ask, you know, the kids, y'all want some hot sauce? And now he's converted our youngest son, who's like, oh, no, it's the best. And he gives it to people. I don't know where he gets it from. Like, he has a stash here somewhere. I've tried to find it. I think it might be in the back corner of our pantry where we have all of our prepper stuff. I think it's, like, behind some of my MREs and stuff. I'm going to look, actually. Literally, when I'm done, I'm going to look. But this man constantly, don't tell her about that. He will go to war. He will go to war with her on that. But this is just, why control? This is so stupid. Get a hobby. Get a hobby. A couple of other things we're going to go through. Hold up. Cornell University, they're having protesters. Cornell has banned all frat parties as the investigation into this case that this woman decided to resurrect years later because I think she wanted money. Can we show some of the... I'm really sorry, guys, about this. What makes me mad is that are these heifers holding names of the accused?
2: I don't know what they're
1: doing. I think that's what it is.
2: There's no argument here.
1: Yeah. So this is apparently the lefties who are they're doing a witch hunt. Anyway, here's these chicks would be wearing the butthole shorts at the gym. I'm positive. Watch. If ever you need a lesson as to why leggings aren't pants, look on stage. What is happening? Who's that old lady in the car? Who is that? Oh, my gosh. This is so stupid. Oh, I think I would have to go up there and go, yeah.
3: That's a real video.
1: Actual real thing. So they are screaming as a protest for Jane Doe. Okay, that's, you can't watch that and think that they're the good guys at all whatsoever. You can't. These are all the, by the way, if you did a Venn diagram, which isn't that what Kamala Harris likes, if you did a Venn diagram of the people who are mad at Shane Gillis for making jokes about women at the gym, not all women, but those types of women at the gym, and the women who are upset about it, it's like the same circle. It's the same circle. It's all the same thing. It really is. Just saying. Oh, my gosh. So I don't understand what they're protesting. The witch, they're having a witch hunt. You got what you want. A chick changed her story despite the fact that tons of texts exist that are, I mean, it's exculpatory. There's a reason why they didn't bring charges or even carry out a criminal investigation in the beginning, because she said over and over again it was consensual. She's changing her story. We've talked about this. But now, the left found another method of agitation. So now they're going to let this build until it becomes something they can seize on even more and use this as another, I don't know, get out the vote thing going into midterms. Going into November, because they don't have anything else. They don't have anything. But no, but they're completely silent, along with the rest of podcasts, to stand on something like this. A 23-year-old Iranian woman is being sentenced to death for blasphemy over a social media post that insulted the prophet. The student, she's an accounting student, Najma Amini, 23, was sentenced to death last month and is being held in a prison. She's been held for 8 months. The charges, she insulted the supreme leader, Sabul Nabi, insulting the prophet. She was also sentenced to 12 years, 6 months, and one day because they said it was she spread anti-regime propaganda. She was in the street protesting the regime, and they arrested her. And she's been begging for help. They let her do a video, and basically it was like her begging for help in the video. You don't have free speech over there. You can't, all of the people who are like, oh, leave Iran alone, that's what Iran does. No protests for any of these, all of the people, no protests for this woman. None at all whatsoever. So she's in jail. And now they're going to kill her. It went from she's being sentenced to 12 years. Now they're going to kill her. Although it doesn't say when the date is. Now, see, I want you to compare Iran. A woman disagrees with the regime on social media and they sentence her to death. And they will probably want it live streamed. And in the United States, a terrorist kills 13, injures over 30. Really, I think it's like, I think actually it should be 14. Isn't that correct? I think that's one of the things that, because one of the women were pregnant. And the whole thing, everyone's freaking out because he's got his death sentence is approaching. The difference there. Just unbelievable. Unbelievable. But this is... And Podcastistan is notoriously silent. One other quick thing. Girls high school track team. This makes me angry. This is in Washington. So you know in Washington State they don't protect women's sports. They don't protect women's sports. This is one of the things, by the way, that Alliance Defending Freedom, we talk about them, we partner with them for the show, that they fight. Several girls on the Camas High School cross country team, they walked off during a meet because of an athlete who switched just like what that week from male to female competition. So half of the team refused to compete. It was over 12 of them. They refused to compete with a male runner. And it's pretty obvious. When you see pictures of this dude running, he towers over all the other girls. Now, in other reports, the guy ran for the boys' team and he was in dead last. Well, now he's coming in first. Gee, I wonder why. He is super tall. He's long legs, long arms. He's got a runner's build. He just sucks. And now he's using the women's team as though it's a JV exercise. Watch this. I think we have this real quick. This is crazy. Do we have this? Is this what Steve said we had? Because there was one where they were all standing at the line. And the dude, I know there's pictures of it, but the dude is super tall. So parents, obviously, they're backing their students. And the females, they're like, well, and good for them. It was not just women on his team, but it was also like women. Here's the video. Women who were on opposing teams. They just walked off. There they go. There's a bigger group of them. If you're watching, they just walked off. They weren't going to participate. Good for them. Because honestly, that's the only way this is going to work. And how sad is it? Because the adults aren't sticking up for these women and the leftist men aren't sticking up for these women. So these women are having to sacrifice their opportunities. And some of the women that stepped off, the young women that stepped off that starting line, by the way, have really well placed in other meets I've read. I went and looked at a lot of them have, like one of them has a record. They weren't going to do it. They're sacrificing their opportunities and their experience so that they can take a stand against a man and a society who wants to use them as a social experiment and just use them as fodder for their own pursuit of ego. It's so sad. Yeah, second-rate, yeah, male athletes that can't, as Tan noted, can't compete against other men. So they use the women's team as the JV team, as their league. We have more on the way. We got Today in Stupidity coming up. 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
1: Welcome back to the program, Dana Lash with you. And if you haven't, you need to go subscribe over at Chapter and Verse Substack, because there's a lot of good stuff that goes out there on the reg. And then find us over at YouTube and Facebook and like and subscribe as well. So the this issue with the Shane Gillis stuff keeps blowing up, because now what's her face? Who's the lady that looks like a drug addicted Ronald McDonald? What's her name?
2: Oh, Kathy Griffin.
1: Kathy Griffin. That's right. That's right. She is like, oh, hey, there's a comedian getting attention. Woo-hoo-hoo, what about me? And so she's trying to get involved in it, too. I just find it really, all of these women that act like they're standing up for women, none of you bees has said, none of y'all have said a single thing about protecting women in women's sports. None of y'all. Or women in schools, girls' bathrooms, the whole nine yards. Psh, today in stupidity, Kane, what we got?
3: It's all narrative-driven, just like Hillary Clinton, who was never our president. This is Cut 11. Listen to this juvenile take. 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
4: You know, there's ways of dealing. There's ways of dealing with what they said they were going to deal with. That was never the real motive. You know, I said deport criminals. You know, when I was in the Senate, I was for deporting criminals. That's not what this is about. This is a systematic effort to try to rid the country of people that don't look like them.
3: Oh, come on.
1: No, but that's no. We're not buying that. Folks, that does it for us today. Back with you tomorrow. Have a great rest of your night. God bless.
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10: Counting down to the midterms. I'm Ted Lindner, Fox News. President Trump wrapping up a rally in Bullhead City, Arizona, Wednesday to support Republican Representative Andy Biggs. He's looking to unseat Democrat incumbent Governor Katie Hobbs. The president accusing Governor Hobbs of being under the thumb of the cartels.
11: People say she's paid off by the cartels. I wouldn't be surprised. They got plenty of cash. Because what she does, it doesn't make sense. Something has to be between her and the cartels.
10: Governor Hobbs has portrayed herself as able to work across the aisle while also attacking Representative Biggs as being too partisan. President Trump making a promise the Department of War will build a new super range to test new weapons and technology.
11: Potential autonomous weapons, space and electronic warfare technology, supersonics and hypersonics. Montana will help ensure the American military always reigns supreme. So you're getting it, everybody. Will you please leave me alone?
10: The president,
11: leave me alone, Tim.
10: The president speaking there from his rally in Montana on Wednesday night. In a recent Fox poll, 59% of registered voters say cost of living is the top economic issue. 85% say they're extremely concerned or very concerned about inflation and high prices. North Korea says it's test-fired cruise missiles designed to be fired from submarines as it continues to expand its military capabilities during a prolonged freeze in diplomacy with Washington and Seoul. North Korean state media describing the weapons as strategic, implying an intent to arm them with nuclear warheads, but did not specify whether they were launched from an actual sub or an underwater test platform. And the Milwaukee Brewers, one game away from winning the National League pennant, taking a 3-0 lead in the NLCS over the Dodgers after their 6-2 win in L.A. on Wednesday night. 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
23: Involving a man and a woman. I'm Jarrett Lewis. Here's what's trending this hour. IMPD officers are investigating a possible murder-suicide from Wednesday in Castleton.
24: Just around 1:18 p.m., IMPD North District officers were dispatched to the 6500 block of Discovery Drive South on a check the welfare of a person.
23: There, they found a woman dead in the backyard of a home. Inside the house, a man was also dead from a gunshot. IMPD officer Tommy Thompson says police did locate a firearm. IMPD is asking anyone who knows something to go to them or Crime Stoppers. A Muncie man is convicted of neglect in connection with his five-year-old daughter's death in 2022. Jake McDaniel reports.
25: Jacob Grayson was found guilty on multiple neglect charges and his sentencing is set for November 12th. Investigators say Grayson's son got a gun out of a safe in his parents' dresser. They say the boy accidentally shot his sister in the head while playing with the weapon. Grayson told the cops that his son had got his hands on the gun before, and instead of moving the safe, Grayson just moved it to the other side of the dresser. Jake McDaniel, 93 WIBC Mobile News.
23: And the Interim Study Committee on Education meeting at the State House on Wednesday to discuss putting possible legislative guardrails and academic requirements on name, image, and likeness rules for Indiana high schools. In May, the IHSAA approved a plan that allowed NIL deals for athletes. State Rep Alex Burton is leading the effort.
26: With thoughtful and reasonable implementation of high school NIL, I believe Indiana has an opportunity to become the high school sports capital of the world.
23: Lawmakers are also considering financial literacy programs to help high school athletes and families manage NIL money. I'm Jarrett Lewis on the level, on the go, and on WIBC.com. 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
27: 73 on Thursday under mostly cloudy skies, a chance for a shower here or there, but the downpours come in early Friday morning with a very powerful October cold front. From the Fox 59 Weather Center, I'm Chief Meteorologist Brian Wilkes for 93 WIBC.
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0: From the heartland of America and the gateway to the West, good morning, good evening, wherever you may be, across the nation, around the world. I'm George Norrie, and this is Coast to Coast AM. Later tonight, the world through the eyes of an astrologer. Looking forward to that. Here's what's happening. Sad story to report to you tonight. Coast to Coast guest, the forbidden archaeologist Michael Cremo has died. He was 78 years old. He'd been in hospice for several weeks. We shall miss that guy. He was one heck of a guest. U.S. consumer inflation was hotter than anticipated in September, according to government data, as Washington's war with Tehran pushed energy costs higher, deepening strains on American households ahead of next month's midterm elections. Let's check in with John Truman Wolf, the publisher of the financial newsletter Strategic Financial Intelligence. Well, it's not going away, John, is it?
1: George, you know, wars drive inflation, and I don't think anybody expected this, if you want to call it a war, to continue this long. I think the administration thought it would take them a month or so. At the end of the Vietnam War, towards the end of the 60s, actually, Charles de Gaulle sent his Navy to New York to pick up the gold from the Fed because of the amount of money that we were spending on the Vietnam War. And it's beginning to peak that way now. Wars drive inflation, George, because we spend trillions. I think this war is gonna lose them the House, maybe the Senate. I don't think anything's going to cool off inflation-wise until this thing ends.
0: I think you're right, and the Feds are going to meet pretty soon, and we'll see what happens there, too. Thank you, John. Netflix said it will lay off roughly 6% of its employees, or roughly 1,000 workers. The job cuts will largely impact the product, technical, legal, and HR teams and departments. Americans who may be planning an overseas trip are facing an updated warning from the U.S. State Department amid heightened safety and security concerns. The department has issued a level 3 reconsider travel advisory for Saudi Arabia and a level 4 do not travel designation as well. U.S. officials cited several concerns behind the warning. With more on what's going on out in the Middle East, here's Tom Danheiser.
2: Well, George, the U.S. State Department maintains a level 3, which is a reconsidered travel advisory for much of the Middle East. This includes Israel, the West Bank, Saudi Arabia, the UAE, Bahrain, Jordan, Kuwait, Oman, and Qatar. And the level 4, which is, as you mentioned, a do not travel advisory, is for Iran, Iraq, Lebanon, Syria, Gaza, and Yemen. The ongoing naval confrontation between the U.S. and Iran has pushed attacks on commercial shipping in and near the Strait of Hormuz to peak levels, with multiple cargo and container ships struck by projectiles or Navy mines, causing vessel sinkings and severe maritime insurance and transit warnings. Two senior Iranian officials told Reuters Iran is deploying new tactics to target ships sailing through the Strait of Hormuz as it seeks to keep oil prices high and influence the U.S. midterm elections. All this as the wider U.S.-Israel-Iran war has escalated as Iran-backed Houthi rebels ramp up daily missile strikes on Saudi Arabia. Explosions were heard over Saudi Arabia's capital Wednesday morning as fighting intensified between Saudi-backed forces in Yemen and Iran's Houthi rebel allies. A container ship sank near the Strait of Hormuz and oil prices surged past $106 a barrel. George?
0: Thank you, Tom. More than 4,000 measles cases have been reported in the U.S., 1,100 of them from Pennsylvania alone. Both South Carolina and Texas also reporting close to 1,000 measles cases. 6 people have died. In a moment, the psychic cop joins us, Chuck Bergman. We're going to talk about the psychic world right here on Coast to Coast AM. Probably remember the Venus for little plant shot on insects. Now a plant and supplement of aura. I'm with the president for a lot. So you plant is something
3: people... 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
0: Perhaps insecting that may help. That's a conversation worth having. The number of America, fortunately, there's right now millions of people are fraudulent, lost in prosperity, who have bank credit bureaus. one form, it'd be weeks before your credit takes the hit. Finance and Lefo. 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Conversation worth having. It may be hard to believe, but identity theft is the number one crime in America. Fortunately, there's LifeLock, because right now, millions of people are dealing

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2: Wow. Psychic medium, author, U.S. Navy veteran, thank you, sir, and retired police officer Chuck Bergman is a third-generation medium who served 32 years with the Salem, Massachusetts Police Department. After retiring from law enforcement, he began working publicly as a medium, drawing on a lifelong ability that began in childhood. His work has been featured on A&E and the Biography Channel, including the television pilot Psychic Search. His book is called The Psychic Cop, and here he is back on Coast to Coast after a couple of years. Chuck, welcome back. How have you been?
3: Been doing good, George. Really a big treat to be here tonight.
2: Looking forward to this. I'm doing well, too, my friend. How old were you when you picked up this ability?
3: I would say I started around 5 years old.
2: 5 years old? How did you know you had it?
3: Well, it was very unusual. I was in, I grew up in Jacksonville, Florida, and I was playing in the backyard alone, trying to make a police uniform of all things. And when I made different parts of the uniform, I had made a badge out of aluminum foil. And as I was trying to put it on my shirt, I couldn't make it stay on. It kept falling off. And, you know, as a little boy, I started to cry a little. And being alone in the backyard, that was the first time I heard what I'm going to call the voice come in. And he very, very clearly said, "Don't cry, Chuck. One day you'll be wearing a real badge." And it was so profound, so clear. It was just like a real person standing in front of me, you know, talking to me. And I looked around, there's no one in the yard. And not knowing that my own mother was a medium, and I didn't find out till after her passing that she was a medium, and so was her mom. But anyway, I went in the house and told her what had happened and what I heard. And she actually went into the backyard to see if there was a male subject around the backyard anywhere. And obviously, you know, there wasn't. And I would say it was about 20 years later, I was pinning on that real badge. So it's amazing how things fall into place.
2: Absolutely. And you probably got this ability from your mother. Who did she get it from?
3: From her mother. And I have other relatives from the UK that also have the ability.
2: Now, have you passed it down? Do you have any kids?
3: I do. I've got two daughters and a son. And my son has done it accidentally, where he's giving some pretty wild stuff. Very unexpected, but he's done it. He's 22 now, and he and I live together, and he respects it, but he's really busy doing his own thing.
2: Chuck, you wrote a book called The Psychic Cop. I would assume you've used this ability in your police work during that day.
3: You know, I used it more when I retired from the police department. I kind of used that part of my life to understand what this was all about. You know, I attended meditation classes, mediumship classes, Reiki classes. I read as many books as I could, you know, on the topic. And I would get to compare it because, you know, being a police officer and working around, you know, a certain environment, it was kind of nice that I could hang around people and make judgments on just what I'm picking up from their energy and then later compare it to what they were charged with and what they admitted to and all of that stuff. But, things got really hot and heavy for me as soon as I retired.
2: Did you ever use your ability to solve a crime?
3: Many, many times, yes, including in other countries.
2: As long as you were doing this, what did your fellow police officers say? Did they know about this?
3: They did after I appeared on your show, and that didn't help keep it secret, but yes.

0: They were mixed. There was very mixed feelings between different people, you know. But I had many that would approach me and say they'd like to come to my house and have a reading with the agreement that I wouldn't tell anyone that they did it. So, you know, they were, I don't know, people are funny about it. And don't forget, we're in Salem, Massachusetts, known as the Witch City.
1: Oh, yeah.
0: They don't, they're afraid of that. In fact, if you look up the website, they still have a police patch with a witch riding a broomstick on the police patch.
1: We've had some psychics on the program before that have worked with some various police departments around the country, specifically with missing people. And I've always wondered if the police think initially that that psychic may be the perpetrator, the criminal. What do you think?
0: Absolutely. The very first one I did was, you know, I just moved to Florida. I'd only been here a few weeks. And I got a call out of California where a young man had been missing for, I think it was 8 months. And they didn't know if he was dead or alive. And I had never done that type of reading before. So I thought, well, let me give it a shot. And, you know, we made arrangements where I called him back that night. And the way I like to operate is, if I get a piece of information, I want to validate it. I want to make sure that's correct. And in this case, I remember with the father being on the phone, I said, your son, did he have a green Chevrolet pickup truck? And he said, yes. And I said, and he said, yes, it's missing also. So the son, the truck is missing. And, you know, 8 months have gone by and they've had media. They've had, you know, all kinds of help and everything. So what I was able to tell him, I said, you know, I'm picking up different things on your son. And I saw that he had died up in the mountains. And I even gave the location, Sierra Nevada Mountains. And I knew nothing about California at that time. So the most amazing part of that is I'm in my office looking out my window, which is within, you know, within my home. And I'm looking at my pool area, but there's all woods behind the pool. And like on a weather map, I saw the number 020 floating by, you know, within the trees. And I'm looking at it while I'm talking on the phone to them. You know, I said, I want you to take out a map, put an X where your home is, and then I want to go 020 degrees. I said, that's north, a little to the right. And, you know, the dad said, okay, I just did that. Now what? I said, I want you to go, and I got the number 139. I said, 139 miles from your house, 020 degrees, and I have no clue, you know, where they're at in California. I said, put an X. That's where you're going to find the green Chevrolet pickup truck with your son's body next to it.
1: Wow.
0: And, George, I did not believe it. In fact, when I finished with the phone call, but there were plenty of other validations about their son and about the family where they said, you know, there's got to be some substance behind this, you know, spot that I'm giving them. So what happened next was, you know, I hung up the phone. I wanted to take my phone and throw it out the window and never do that type of reading again because I just had no proof that what I was giving was accurate other than, you know, the pickup truck and different things that I had talked about. Anyway, the next day I get a call that the family shared the recording with the police up in that area. They flew a helicopter over where the X would be and spotted the green Chevy pickup truck, but it was, you know, rusting out. It was pretty hard to spot. And it was in such a bad location, they actually had to go up on ATVs only. And they found the truck, and the body was next to it.
1: What did they think of you after that?
0: Well, that's what you kind of made me talk about that case, because I received a call from the detectives and saying, Mr. Bergman, when's the last time you were up in this part of California? And I said, I've been up and down the eastern seaboard. I've never been out west. I said, so you can't blame this one on me. You know, and plus I just retired. So 8 months earlier, I would have still been, you know, working in Salem. But yeah, I think they were more joking with me, but they heard the tape. You know, and it was amazing. I love validations. I'm all about that. And the mom had called me thanking me for the reading and the information that, you know, helped find their son's body. But she said one of the eerie parts, they went to the Sierra Nevada mountains and talked to the detectives there. And as they got on the highway, their hometown was listed on the mileage charts, like you know, it'll list your home and then how many miles. And on that sign, it said 139, 139 miles. And she took a picture of it and sent it to me. So, and that could be why the son knew how far up they needed to go on a map.
1: That's amazing. How did you hone your skills, Chuck?
0: I was I'm kind of like that. At that time, you know, computers were just coming out. And I remember buying a Commodore 64. I had no idea why I wanted it or why I needed it. But within a few months, I was printing my own checks with it. And I learned basic programming just by reading the pamphlet that came with it. So it seems like when I lock in on something like that, I don't get bored with it easily. I hang with it. So when other things started opening up for me, you know, while I was on the police department, I started reading books, and I got very friendly with James Van Prague through chance.
1: Mm-hmm.
0: And mediumship classes, that was probably the best, and even meditation classes.
1: Today, what would you say? You are more psychic or medium?
0: Absolutely more medium. I enjoy the mediumship. Psychic is okay. I mean, I like it, but and people love it. I got to tell you, I remember one I'll never forget. A young lady called me up, and I guess that was more mediumistic, but she paid for a reading and got me on the phone and said, my mom passed away recently. Would I ask her mom if it's okay for her to dye her hair a different color? So you see what I mean? I don't like giving out that type of stuff anyway. So we had a little discussion about that, her and I, and obviously I refunded the money. I still connected with the mom, and I said, not only do I want you to change the hair color because you want it, but I want to see pictures of it after you do it. And it was fun. She did it. And even, I don't know, 25 years later, her and I are still friends.
1: Besides the inheritance from your parents, your mother, and your mother's mother, where do you think this gift really comes from?
0: That's a good question. I have no idea, and why some people can do it. And I've watched others, you know, try and try. And I remember one lady went to meditation with us, and we would be connecting with different loved ones and actually giving readings during meditation, you know, at the end of it. And this one lady, after about 7 or 8 months, she yelled really loud in their group, you know, like during meditation. And we, like, wow, what's wrong with her? And she jumped out of her chair and she said, I just saw the color blue and it turned to green. But she finally saw something. And it was so cute, because after she put all that time and effort into it, she finally started seeing faces and hearing words and actually giving readings. But it didn't break until it was time for her to actually start receiving, you know, messages.
1: When you were with the Navy on an aircraft carrier in the Vietnam War, weren't you?
0: Yes, I was.
1: Did you use these skills at all there?
0: No, but I was aware of it, and I was on the Shangri-La out of my hometown of Mayport, you know, where I live. I live 20 miles from the base. I would actually go home at night instead of sleeping on board. I would predict things, and even in my sleep, I would see certain things, and it could be very minor, though, like me having conversation with someone or what they're having for dinner that night, or you never knew what was going to pop in, but it's almost like I was being tested. And there was one incident where I knew to be in a certain area around 2 a.m, and I went out on the catwalk, and I didn't know what made me go out there. And unfortunately, I witnessed a an incident where a person was thrown overboard at 2 in the morning. So I'm just saying, it's like, and they looked at me, they saw me, and I'm lucky I didn't get thrown over with him.
1: Where can people get your book, The Psychic Cop, Chuck?
0: I would say Amazon seems to be the quickest and the best. I know Apple Books is carrying it and several places. And it's a lot of short stories in there. I wanted it for more police officers that were interested in developing their own abilities, but I wanted them in between calls to be able to, like, read a chapter, close the book, and then a day or two later, read another chapter. I didn't want it to go on and on and on, you know, and make it too drawn out. So it's quick little stories, and people seem to really like it.
1: We'll come back with more with Chuck Bergman as we talk about his psychic life. We'll take calls next hour on Coast to Coast AM.
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0: And welcome back, George Norrie, along with Chuck Bergman. His website is linked up at coasttocoastam.com, and his book is called The Psychic Cop. When you get these visualizations and these impressions, Chuck, how does it appear? Is it like a picture in your head, or does it just come in as a thought?
1: Usually it comes in as a picture, almost like a little video clip sometimes where I get to see, you know, movement or whatever. And it's really interesting how that first developed, where probably my second real meditation, we were, there were two of us in the room, and the instructor was, you know, doing a guided meditation where they, you know, give you things to think about and stuff while you're doing the meditation with music. And while I'm sitting there with my eyes closed, I saw what looked like a disc the size of a quarter. But it was cream colored, very smooth, and it was coming down in front of my face and probably 5 or 6 inches away. But it looked like it was suspended in the air, and it looked like I could reach up and grab it in my hand. But I knew it was a vision. I knew it was something I wasn't thinking about or creating. And usually when we have images, all of us, like you think about where are my car keys, you know, you might see a flash of where you last left them or something like that, but it's usually very quick. But this little disc came down, and it took about 4 minutes to go from above, you know, my eyebrow area all the way down till it was out of sight. And I thought, gee, that was weird. But then it started coming in from the right, and I could see it on the right. So I told the instructor, hey, what is this all about? And I told her, you know, what was going on. And she said, well, let me know when it disappears. So it went right across the front of my face, over to the left, and then out of sight. I said, there, I can no longer see it. She said that Spirit was setting up a window where they could put imagery, words, and stuff like that. So when they go to show me stuff, sometimes it covers what I call the whole screen or the whole, you know, my whole vision. It doesn't blind me because I can see through it, but they make it big enough where I get to make out what it is. So it's pretty amazing. I can sometimes even see a full license plate or something like that in that little window.
0: Chuck, how soon after a passing does the spirit become available?
1: George, I've had it happen the very day of the passing.
0: Wow.
1: And it's one in particular where it was a Sunday afternoon, and that night I was giving a reading to a person in New York, and that person whose spouse had passed away was so famous, he was profiled on 60 Minutes several times. And I was looking forward to that evening because I'd already given her one reading, and I wanted to connect with her, you know, her deceased husband again. So we go in, and I said, I don't know what to tell you. Your husband's not here, but I have a young man. And everything I described about him, she said, no, it didn't make any sense. And she didn't know who it was and all of that. So I left my office, you know, which is in the house. And as I came into my living area, my sister, my niece, and probably 20 people were sitting in the living room, and found out that my niece's fiance had died that afternoon. And I didn't really know him. I think I met him once. And during the quick reading I gave about him, I picked out he wanted to be a chef. I picked out all these different traits about him. And The lady on the phone kept saying, nope, I don't know who that is. It doesn't make any sense. So we made an agreement. I said, you know, I'll be happy to refund the money, or we'll do it next week or whatever you want. It's your call. And when I left the room, I found out that young man overrode the other reading, because he knew that, you know, people were in the house hoping to hear from him. In fact, I hate to call him. His name was Mike. And he knew what I did, but he and I didn't, you know, I didn't get to see him that much.
0: How often do the spirits come to you, or do you have to go to them?
1: Typically, they come to me. I mean, once in a while, I even get it when I'm in a restaurant-type environment, when I'm not expecting it. But there's always a reason why they pick that particular day, that particular person. And I can always trust it when it's happening. I mean, I'm not one to just say, hey, I'm getting your dead father or mother or grandfather. I think that's rude, and that person may not be ready for it, you know, so you don't do it.
0: Right, right.
1: But I know when it's given to me in the proper form, and it's usually funny, then I go ahead and give it to the person, and I'm very careful about feeling them out as I do it. But several I've done unexpectedly turn out to be some of the better readings.
0: In the 32 years you were with the Salem Police Department, weighing it after you retired, where do you think you use your psychic abilities the most? With the police department or now?
1: I'd say it's more personal readings for people that, you know, are in need of the comfort of reading and hearing from a loved one that either they didn't get to say goodbye or they... And people even book a reading because they're having experiences themselves and they just want to hear it from someone who knows what's going on in that world. A quick example, I've had many where women will book a reading and they say, am I going crazy or am I feeling my husband not only climb in the bed at night with me, but I hear the bed creaking as they get in the bed. And George, I've heard that too many times to not believe that people are hearing the bed creaking.
0: I love that. Do they describe what their environment is like?
1: Yeah, people think I'm crazy if I go too far with it. I actually was given a tour of up there, or I call it the edge of it, because it was a very unusual circumstance where I went there with a gentleman who had just passed over within a couple of weeks, and he wanted to show me what it looked like up there.
0: Is it like heaven?
1: Beyond that, it was, I mean, the stillness and the colors and the just the beauty of it, and it was happy. Everything was happy about it. And I got to prefix it with this, where the gentleman, we were in a group environment with all doing meditation. And George, it was so weird. I'm sitting in the chair. They put the music on. And as I opened my eyes and looked down at my arms on the armrest, both arms were tied to the armrest by heavy, thick rope. And I'm looking at it going, what the heck is this? But I could see the rope. I could feel my hands wouldn't really move. And then I heard a voice say, if you want to be set free, you have to cut the ropes. And then they put a knife like in my lap, a sharp knife. So I cut the ropes. That's when this gentleman came up to me and he said his name was Allen, A-L-L-E-N. He had short black hair and he just kind of whisked me off. You know, mentally we did this little tour, if you will. Anyway, when the tour was over, I explained what happened to the other people in the room because they have their own little visions. And one of the women in the room, she's a chiropractor. She said, Alan was a patient of hers. He just died 2 weeks earlier. She said it was her favorite patient. Alan was confined to a wheelchair his entire life. So him strapping my arms to the chair. Yeah, I got goosebumps even saying that because I remember it like it was yesterday where he was trying to say he didn't enjoy being tied to the chair like that and he couldn't run around like everyone else. And his words to me were, if you want to be set free, you have to cut the ropes. It made me feel like I had the feeling if he cut the ropes himself so he's not in the chair anymore, he may have been admitting to taking his own life.
0: Have you ever been scared doing this?
1: Not really. And I was thinking about that today. You know, before I worked the police department, I worked on an ambulance for about 10 years. And then I shifted over to the police department. And even on the police department, after a number of years, I became a fatal accident investigator or accident reconstructionist. So being around death has not necessarily been new to me. Maybe I accepted some of the readings or some of the information I get. I'm not afraid of it. I've never been afraid of it.
0: Chuck, what would you say in your career might be the most bizarre circumstance you've encountered?
1: Do you mean with the mediumship stuff?
0: Yes.
1: I would have to, one of my favorites is, I call the story of the banker, where I was giving a recession to a lady locally. And at the very end of it, she waited and said, I have a brother-in-law who's up in Chicago. He's been missing for 7 days. Could I tell them where he is, or could I help with that? And as soon as she said it, I got a load of information, almost like when you download a file on your phone. You know, it was that quick. I said, I'm hearing the name David. Does that make sense? And she said, yes, that's his name. And I said, I don't know why, but he's in a bank, and he's behind the glass. He's like a teller at a bank. She said, no, he's actually the bank president. I said, okay. So amazing. At least I knew I was getting him. And this is the way I operate, too. Once I was able to confirm, just like with the green Chevrolet pickup truck, then I feel confident enough to give, you know, what I would call the scary stuff. And in this case, I said, David is no longer alive. I see him laying in a very shallow pond on his back. And I don't know if we can say this on the radio, but he's...
0: Be careful.
1: A bullet entered the top of his head.
0: Yeah, you can say that.
1: Okay, I was trying to be delicate. I know, you know, I want to be a little careful with the listeners. But anyway, she said, well, I don't know about any of that. And she notified her, you know, the wife, that I'd given the reading and gave her a recording of it. And it was the same way with the wife. She said, well, we don't know any of that. We just know he's been missing for 7 days. Well, 7 days later, that would be 14 days David's been missing. Hunters found David's body in a pond locally, and he was laying on his back, you know, deceased. So called 911, they do a crime scene, tape it off and everything, and they do an autopsy. The medical examiner called it suicide by drowning, because he had his wallet, had his cell phone on him, and everything about it, you know, suicide by drowning. And I nothing about the top of the head. So I said, no. When the wife called me about it, I said, I know what I saw. I said, in fact, two men did this to him. And I said, I know a little bit more than what I actually told you, but there's definitely a bullet. And yet the autopsy didn't reflect a bullet at all. So the family hired me to go up to Chicago from Florida and do a reading for the judge, which I had never done anything like that. And by the end of the reading that I gave him and talked about what I do and had a little proof with me, he signed a court order to have the body returned to a different medical examiner. And I remember, the judge put his finger right in my face. He said, Chuck, you better not let me down on this one. And as soon as the body was taken to the second medical examiner, they found the bullet to the top of the head.
0: How could the first one miss that bullet?
1: Well, it turned out later there was a little hanky-panky going on with David and the mafia guys, you know? And I didn't expect it. I had no idea. And as soon as I heard that, I said, hey, I got to get back to where I live in Middleburg, Florida. They'll never find me there, because I didn't want any part of being, you know, part of that prosecution.
0: We didn't want you floating somewhere.
1: A good way to put it. That was exactly the way I felt. But yeah, that was really an amazing time. But I've had a few that have been really strange like that, where I get flooded with information. And it seems like those kind of cases find me. I don't find them. They come to me.
0: Have you ever had a case where they tell you where the money was hidden or something strange like that?
1: Yeah, in fact, on my website is a cute little, if they go to my website, I think three little tiers down is a policeman, and he looks like he's in the thinking position. And that gives an 8-minute clip of different phone readings. And what is funny, where I'm talking to a lady about the money stinks, the money, there's something wrong with the money. She said, what are you talking about? I said, the money your dad left behind, there's something bad about it. And I said, I don't know what this is. Either it was illegal the way he got it, but it doesn't feel right to me, and I don't like it. And she laughed, and she said, he buried his money in the backyard, and the jars he used, the lids rusted away, so all the moisture and everything got into the money that was rolled up inside. Huh. And it smelled so bad that the bank really didn't want to take the money in, but they kind of had to. So, you know, weird things like that do happen, but they do. He was showing me the money was in the backyard, and after they found it, it was like they dug it up. They kind of had an idea that he would do something crazy like that.
0: When we come back with Chuck Bergman, we'll take your questions. If you want a psychic reading, just ask him a specific question. If you want to know about a deceased loved one, tell us about that person, and then he'll run with that, assuming they connect. We'll be back in a moment on Coast to Coast AM.
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9: State Blitz. I'm Sue Guzman, Fox News. President Trump has been traveling all over the country campaigning for Republican Party candidates. His last stop Wednesday night was in Montana, as we hear from Fox's Christina Coleman.
10: Essentially told the crowd that if the Democrats win, they'll reverse course on his successful agenda of closed borders and economic wins.
11: The last time the radical Democrats had power, they gave us the worst inflation in American history, the highest energy prices in American history, the worst trade deficit in American history.
10: And as we head into the midterms, the latest Fox News survey shows the top five voter concerns are government corruption, inflation, gas prices, government leadership, and health care. And there are additional concerns, including border security, immigration crime, and the war in Iran, which President Trump addressed during a rally in Bullhead, Arizona.
9: The White House making fraud crackdown a main topic ahead of the midterms.
12: Targeting billions in questionable spending on health care. Officials scrubbing duplicate coverage, including people enrolled in multiple programs or policies after they've died. DOJ also cracking down on tax cheats nationwide in cases involving more than $490 million. And in California, DOJ pressing the state to verify thousands of potential non-citizens on its voter rolls, a move the state's Attorney General Rob Bonta calls voter intimidation.
9: Fox's Kevin Cork and Pope Leo XIV still recovering from his cancer surgery. Here's Fox's Lauren Green.
13: He's eating, walking, and even celebrated mass on his floor. Yesterday, doctors at Gemelli Hospital in Rome removed a lower section of his right lung. Test confirmed a diagnosis of lung adenocarcinoma, the most common type of lung cancer with the most favorable prognosis.
9: And Fox's Lauren Green reporting. 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
8: 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On the go.
19: No outside suspects. I'm Jarrett Lewis. Here's what's trending this hour. A possible murder-suicide is being investigated in Castleton. IMPD Officer Tommy Thompson.
20: Officers arrived and unfortunately located a deceased female at the rear of the residence outside in a fenced yard. They also then located a deceased male inside the residence. A firearm was also located within the residence.
19: Officer Thompson says the firearm was near the man's body. IMPD is asking anyone who knows something to go to them or Crime Stoppers. Indy leaders are wanting stricter rules for flock cameras after several current and former IMPD officers were charged with misusing the technology.
21: Counselor Jesse Brown says Indianapolis has become a national laughingstock, and Marion County Prosecutor Ryan Mears says the investigation into IMPD is just getting started.
22: And so I think that it just makes us look silly not to be taking at least some steps to get a handle on this.
21: Brown, speaking to Fox 59, wants to limit how long flock cameras keep data to 30 days. He also wants the city county council to approve new surveillance technology before it's put in place and require reviews of how it would affect people's privacy. Ryan Hedrick, 93 WIBC Mobile News.
19: And two Carmel teenagers are set to be honored next month during a city council meeting after they helped get a grandmother and two young kids out of a retention pond. Carmel officials say the boys, Grant and Maddox Larger, ages 15 and 14, jumped into the water to rescue the family after they went under and couldn't swim out. The two were able to pull the grandmother and the children to safety. I'm Jarrett Lewis on the level, on the go, and on WIBC.com. 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
23: 73 on Thursday under mostly cloudy skies, a chance for a shower here or there, but the downpours come in early Friday morning with a very powerful October cold front. From the Fox 59 Weather Center, I'm Chief Meteorologist Brian Wilkes for 93 WIBC.
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0: And welcome back. George Norrie along with Chuck Bergman as we take your calls this hour, the Psychic Cop. Chuck, have you ever had a spirit try to deceive you or trick you?
1: I can't say I have, really. They play jokes once in a while. They can be funny. They'll have me do things that I don't want to do, and then I find out later it's very funny in the end. So they do have a sense of humor, and sometimes you don't expect that.
0: If a spirit reincarnates, can you still communicate with the entity, or is it gone?
1: That's a great question. I've wondered that, and I've never had evidence of, reconnecting. I have a feeling like if it reincarnates, then I don't think it leaves anything behind. I think it's occupied now in the new being, the new body.
0: We're going to take a lot of calls here with you. Well, your belief is spirit on. You're going to get a lot of calls here. Let's start with Ray, east of the Rockies in Springfield, Missouri. Ray, welcome to the show. How can we help you?
2: Thank you. I've never done this before. Chuck, I was at Mayport in the Navy also during the war. My dad, Eugene, passed a little over 3 years ago. He was past 104 and was in a home with dementia and was actually beaten up badly at 104 and survived that. I'd just like to know if he's okay.
1: What do you mean he was beaten up badly?
2: He was. He was beaten by his roommate. Younger roommate had dementia. And they said he fell out of bed, but there was no way. He looked like he'd been in a car wreck and two black eyes, broken nose, and extensive wounds. And he survived it, but they covered it up. The state covered it up. But I just tried to keep him alive, and he lived several months past and died from an infection I'd never heard of, and that took a week. I felt I still.

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1: And who would have the very blonde ponytails or pigtails? Yeah, pigtails, I guess. I'm seeing very bright yellowish or blonde hair, and I feel this is a person around you.
2: Good Lord. Well, one of my daughters did have blonde hair as a kid and curly blonde hair. I had curly blonde hair when I was little.
1: So this would be the grandfather, you know, your dad. Was he close to your daughter?
2: They were pretty close. They had some personality traits that he admired her, and she thought the world of him. And
1: there seems to be a pattern that I've picked up on where when a grandparent or whatever will come through and they specify a certain grandchild, it's usually their favorite. In fact, parents will even do that when they come through, though they may have four or five children, but they only single out one, which would have been their favorite. But he's referencing her, and he's wanting me to tell you right now about what you were telling us earlier, which is really sad. He said he doesn't remember it, doesn't mean anything, didn't feel it. He said his body was already beaten up so bad from age, it really didn't matter. And if you think you let him down, he's using a phrase that he probably used when he was here a lot. Something about you being crazier than maybe a woodpecker, something like that.
2: Crazier than a peach orchard boar.
1: Okay, no wonder I'm not. I wasn't that far off, but they don't get to
3: not
1: speak
3: bad.
1: Like you and I.
2: But, crazier than a peach orchard boar. Yeah.
3: There you go, Ray. Go ahead, Chuck. Wrap it up.
1: Yeah, go ahead. Just letting you know you're wasting valuable time for no good reason. And I feel like he was a very practical man, and he was your dad, so you got to listen to him. He said, are you going right back behind the shed again? So I think he was a real discipline when he had to be, and a real dad and a good, wonderful man, you know, when it was time to do that. So
3: next up, let's go to our wild card line. Pam is with us in Colorado. Pam, hello there.
4: Hi, Chuck. I'm wondering if you could tell me if there's any message, advice, or insight to me from my family who all have passed away. I have both my parents and three brothers that have passed on, and I've had a pretty challenging several years here, and I'm just wondering if any of them have any kind of message or advice for me. And if there's any of them that is with me more constantly than any others, I'd appreciate it.
3: And how old were the brothers, Pam, when they passed on?
4: Gosh. Figure that one out. The youngest one was, they were all in their late 60s or maybe 70.
3: Natural causes?
4: Yes. Well, yeah.
3: All right, go ahead, Chuck. Any connection there?
1: Yeah, I feel like one of the males, one of the brothers, is trying to identify himself as being, how can I politely put this? What would be a good word for a person that's below normal, like, I want to use the word retarded, but I can't.
4: Oh. Well, there.
1: I'm sorry to say that, but that's what he's giving me, and I'm trying to replace that word with a better word, but I can't think of one.
4: Is he talking about, are you referring to someone who's still alive?

0: could be, but I know he's making me use that word, that there's someone that you would recognize as being, you know, mentally unbalanced.
1: We have a fourth brother we basically have disowned because he's nuts. He's very crazy and nuts, and he's the only one alive, but I haven't had any sex with him.
0: Of the three brothers that are over there, this would be the middle one, and he's referencing that one, and there's got to be a connection why the two of them would want to, be with each other. Who is into the boating, the boats? And I'm talking about more than one.
1: Well, none of them really have had boats. One had
2: What about your father?
1: No, Dad didn't have boats. We didn't have boats. One brother was involved with Indian artifacts. Another was a artist, and another one was an architect.
0: I'm seeing a bay area with the boats in the harbor. I'm seeing all of that stuff going on there. There's got to be a reason for it, Pam.
1: For one of my family members, huh? I had lived in Chicago on Lake Michigan years ago.
0: That would do it for me if you were constantly looking at the boats, and if that particular brother was like visiting you in Chicago and was aware of that scenery and really, really liked it. Sometimes you got to plug these things in.
1: My oldest brother visited Chicago a lot. His name's Skip.
0: Okay, and it could be a reference with him. And now, what was the question again for yourself? You were wanting to find out.
1: Just if any of them have any kind of advice or insight for me for either my health or my future, just because my life's been so challenged.
0: Welcome to the club. We're all getting that now, but I feel like one of them is trying to step forward. Let me just see what he's got to say about this. Have you ever worked in newspaper or print books? I don't know what this is, but I'm getting print very clearly around you, but I feel like very specific, like newspaper articles, stuff like that.
1: No. When I was in Chicago, I worked in the fashion thing a lot, for a while, if that would have anything to do with it. And a lot of those.
0: Only if you did like their website or you did, you know, something to do with the pamphlets that they mailed out. Because I'm getting print around you, and I'm feeling like that's the type of realm that you'll be headed to shortly, that factual stuff.
1: No, I never have, but I am one of those, like, just the truth kind of person. You know, I don't read stories. I always read real articles or, you know, true stories or true happenings.
0: And that's what I'm getting. That's right around the corner for you, that either work-related, but I feel like it's going to start off minor, where you're almost tested to see if you're any good at how you write, and then it's going to progress from there. But I'm seeing you've got a lot of good stuff in your future, and your health does really feel pretty good to me. There's nothing. Usually I'll see it, too, if it's, you know, wheelchair-bound or heart problem or whatever, I'll see it, but I'm not getting that with you. It feels like your health is very good.
2: That makes sense. That's a good thing, huh, Chuck?
0: That's what we all strive for.
2: When these impressions come to you, are they feeding you the information, or are you picking that up from her? Where does it come from?
0: It's coming not from her, because I do listen to the voice. I listen to everything I can, but it just like comes in, like I said, almost like a cell phone getting an email. It's like, whoa, look at this. And I get feeling along with every picture that I see, so I know if I like it or don't like it, so I can feel good or bad with it.
2: Do you visualize the spirit?
0: On occasion, I do, yes. Not all the time, but sometimes they'll get really close. I'll even see their eyelashes while they're in front of me blinking. I'll notice the eyelashes and different things about them.
2: So overall, if everything's pretty good for Pam.
0: Pam's got, she's cruising easily. That's what I'm getting. And she doesn't even have to work at it. That's what I'm feeling with her.
2: All right, next up, east of the Rockies, let's go to Jim in Toledo, Ohio. Welcome to the show. Hi, Jim.
3: Hey, George, and hello, Chuck. Chuck, I'm on patrol right now. I'm in my 31st year, and I'm really enjoying your presentation tonight. I just want to know if there's any message from my grandfather.
0: Grandfather, give me his first name, because I'm kind of killing when I get a...
3: Ken. It was Kenneth, or we
0: Ken?
3: Ken?
0: Okay. Okay, and I'm sure where you've been thinking about him while you're riding around that... Hey, and by the way, if you've been on that long, why are you working nights and on patrol?
3: Because I left a city job to take a rural job for my last couple of years.
0: Oh, I get it. That was a unique time to be out listening to Coast to Coast and just the serenity of the nights. I miss it. So, Ken, let me see what he's got for you. I got to ask, Jim, are things not too... I feel like things haven't gone that well at home, but they're shaping up now. Does that make sense?
3: It does.
0: Okay, and I don't know to what degree, but Ken is applauding you like you wouldn't believe, even with your career and how well you handle yourself. And he wants me to tell you that he's actually with you daily when he, and I don't know if you know this, they can be in multiple places. They travel at the speed of light. And here's the part people aren't aware of, but our loved ones can hear every thought we have. Even if we don't verbalize it, they hear it.
3: Yeah, I've been thinking about it ever since he died, and that was 33 years ago. 32 years ago.
2: Sounds like you were close to him, Jim.
3: Very, very much so. Thank you.
2: All right,
0: well,
2: good
0: one
2: luck.
0: More thing, Jim. Who's into the race car, racetrack?
3: My father liked watching the races, but my grandfather was a big model railroader.
0: It could be just a hello to your father. That would be the link. That would be the way they would acknowledge a certain person, is to say what their, you know, what their hobby is, what their, whatever, you know, they do in life. And they say you are what you love. So they, spirits tend to bring that out as a happy thing, but it's a hello to him. And he's identifying. In fact, I keep hearing Daytona over and over.
2: How much of this, Chuck, do you have to interpret yourself?
0: I would say probably 20% of it. Sometimes it depends on the spirit. Some are right on the money. They're so accurate. It's like you and I are talking. My favorite one is the gentleman that he said, well, I have a key word with my dad. What is the key word? And I heard Alcoa Aluminum, and that was their key word.
2: What was the key word in Eyes Wide Shut? You remember?
0: Remember the movie? I don't remember the word. I don't remember that, no.
2: The password was Fidelio.
0: Fidelio. I'm going to have to watch that thing again. I'm hearing there's a lot you'll pick up if you watch it two or three times.
2: Classic Fidelio. Movie indeed. We're going to continue with some phone calls and... The spirits, did the spirits know that they've passed on?
0: I've had one in particular, a motorcycle accident where a kid was killed, hit by a truck.
2: Oh, gosh.
0: But he showed me him getting off his motorcycle, and he thought his friend, which was his cousin Nicholas, he thought Nicholas was the one killed. And then as he's looking at them lifting up Nicholas, he went, wait a minute, that's me. So he was hit and didn't even realize he had been killed. He thought Nick had been killed. So some of them don't realize it when, you know, when the death happens. And I don't know if I've talked about it on your show, but I did one where a person was on the second plane to hit the World Trade Center, and he told his wife what everyone experienced and what he experienced, and there was no pain. There was, they weren't even sure what happened.
2: Amazing. We're going to be back in a moment with Chuck Bergman and take final phone calls right here on Coast to Coast AM.
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0: He woke up with a smaller right lung.
1: Pope Leo now expected to spend a week in a Rome hospital.
2: Pope Leo XIV had the lower lobe of his right lung removed. The procedure was planned after doctors detected lung cancer.
3: The Saudi capital has been targeted repeatedly in recent days, with the Houthi rebels in Yemen claiming responsibility.
4: Indianapolis has become a national embarrassment. That's according to Indianapolis City County Councilor proposing new restrictions on surveillance technology following criminal charges against five IMPD officers.
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1: 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Of course, this being Wednesday, you Coast Insiders get two great programs from the old Art Bell Vault.
2: Yeah, we dug deep in the vault. We have over 500 programs in there. We added one from 2002. 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And then we added a show from 1998. 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
1: All right. Thank you, Thomas. Appreciate it. And to be an insider, it's only 14 to 15 cents a day.
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1: 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Right at the top of the homepage, it says Insider. 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

0: And welcome back, Chuck Bergman, with us as we talk about the other side. Chuck, what does the other side feel like to you when you get the impressions? Is it a peaceful place?
1: Yeah, it really is. In fact, even when I used to do meditation, I would come out of there after the one-hour session, and it was amazing, the tranquility, the peacefulness. And, you know, I recommend it to anyone that's under high-stress jobs or, you know, you're just looking for a way to have a much easier life.
0: All right, let's go to other calls. Let's go to Mayette in New York. Welcome to the show. Hi, Mayette.
2: Yes, how wonderful. This is such an interesting program. I tell you, you bring sanity to our souls, George and Tommy.
0: Yes, we do.
2: Listen, I have some comment and one question. I got this year, on my Earth Day / birthday, a great gift. Someone who was on coast, Tanya Carol Richardson, I got her oracle, intuition oracle deck, and it's just so well designed, and the peach and the pink and the designs, awakening intuition. I haven't even opened it yet because I just don't want to muck it up, but in her little book that goes with the card set, she explains about the different clairs, right? 64 illustrated cards. And I'd like you to talk about, Chuck, the clairs, such as clairvoyance, which is getting your visions and impressions through sight or seeing images, clairaudience, getting it through the sound, and cognizance, getting it through feelings, and go into about the different clairs and how you use them, and does it vary, and is it even synesthetic at some point? And I'll listen over the air if you have my question. Thank you, George and Chuck.
0: All right, Chuck, what do you think?
1: All right, and good luck with the cards. I've seen the tarot cards, never dealt with it. I've had some readings with people that are very good with tarot. So I think, again, it opens up a gateway. It opens up, you know, the mind to do different things. Not much I can tell you other than I tend to have all of those abilities along with feel. I heard on the show last night, I didn't get the name of the person you were interviewing, but this is the one at the prisons, and he talked about being pushed or felt a hand on his shoulder. And I've witnessed that from the spirit world. And there's no difference between that and a real person touching you and you feel it. So yeah, I get to see, hear, definitely get feelings. And it's an ever, you know, I'm always working on it, always trying to get better at it. And I think George mentioned it earlier, some of it is interpretation, because, and the reason is, if they materialize and speak like, you know, we're speaking to each other, they would use so much energy that they would only be present for a very short period of time. The way they do it now, they're giving bits and pieces, and we take those bits and pieces, and we're doing the legwork. We're trying to figure out what they're talking about, or who they're talking about, and letting them do, you know, most of the legwork with it. So that's about all I can say with it. But I'm happy for you being so deeply involved in the show and everything that you do.
0: And the guest was Ross Allison, who loves going to prisons.
1: Oh, okay. Yes. Yeah, but for the right reason.
0: Next up, first-time caller, Buehling is with us in Maryland. Let's go with that. Hi, Buehling, go ahead.
3: Hello, gentlemen. How are you?
0: Great.
3: What does the future hold for me?
0: What is the simple question? What does the future hold for him, Chuck?
1: Yeah, let's see what I get. First thing I'm getting is some kind of a reference to a top hat. Would that make... Can you do anything with that at all? Any reason for anyone to show up wearing a top hat?
3: on Southern Green Lady Bell.
0: I can't hear him too much, Chuck. So you
1: it's kind of gravelly here. It's
0: just pass it on, and we'll move on. Go ahead, Chuck.
1: Yeah, go ahead.
0: You go ahead.
1: Okay. It's kind of. I need a little more vibration out of him to kind of tune into what's around him.
0: Yeah, I don't think we're
1: I'm not
0: get
1: getting
0: to
1: anything.
0: No impressions at all, huh?
1: I'm not, but it's probably because I need to talk a little or hear their vibration.
0: That's I'm not going to work with his phone. Let's go to Suzanne in Minneapolis.
1: Okay.
0: Go ahead, Suze.
4: Hi, George. Hi, Chuck.
1: Hello.
4: Chuck, I was wondering if you could connect with my parents and if they had anything to say to me.
1: Okay, and I didn't quite catch your name. I was speaking.
0: Suzanne.
1: Suzanne, okay. Hi, Suzanne.
4: Hi.
1: I'm feeling your parents, when they were here, they were very close together, and I'm feeling that they're still that way. They're still living over there on the other side like they did when they were here. Would you classify them as what I'd call a happy couple?
4: Sometimes. It was hard. Okay. It was hard to figure out.
1: Yeah, I mean, everyone's got their ups and downs and stuff like that. But I feel like they were meant for each other. So maybe I think there's a reason why they're coming through this way, to let you know that maybe the way you perceived what was going on with them, to you it may have seemed like rougher times than what it really was. That they were playing a role is what it feels like to me. They almost enjoyed having it the way it was.
4: Okay.
1: And who's the dog lover around you?
4: Me.
1: You? Okay, I was hoping it was, but I never know. All I know is I'm seeing several different dogs, and they're giving me that whole... And I feel like this is coming from your mom. I feel like she's more likely to communicate than Dad, because he's there, but he's not... He's not making an effort. The mom is. And she's telling me she used to have everything her way. Does that make sense?
4: Yes.
1: Okay, good. So at least she's, you know, she's working with me on this. And I told her, you know, you're hoping that mom could give a little something about you, Suzanne. So that's where I want to go with this. Are you considering, or have you been doing anything with gold?
4: With gold?
1: Yes.
4: No.
1: Are you considering purchasing it or trading it or?
4: No, I haven't.
1: I know I'm getting this. I'm seeing it clear as a bell. Gold. It's a gold bar that I'm seeing, and it's
4: okay.
1: So, if you think you might know what it is, just let me know.
4: Yeah, no, I have no idea, but maybe you're giving me some advice on what to do.
1: And that happens.
0: Maybe
1: too,
0: someone's going to drop a gold bar on her, huh?
1: Well, I do get this where later I get an email that completely explains it away, like why certain images would come up. And like I talked about earlier, I know where I'm thinking of things to come in, but I also know when they're showing me stuff. And it's your mom definitely talking about there's something about a connection between you and trading gold. And one other thing it could be representing, if you're doing anything at all, like stock market or anything to try and gamble a little, bring in money, then they're going to do it through something positive, like a gold bar or whatever. So I want to leave you with that
4: okay,
1: mostly very positive energy around you, though. And one more thing, anyone into birds? Birds, bird cages.
4: Not that I know of. Birds, no.
0: What do you see with that, Chuck?
1: I'm just seeing several birds, and like they want to bring up the topic. One of the problems I've had on a show like this is I will get emails where other people say everything you gave that one person fits someone else who's on hold right now, you know, waiting to get a reading. I've had that happen several times. But I know I'm getting the birds and I'm getting the gold, and Suzanne's not recognizing that. You know, Mom started off good, and I'd like a little bit more out of her if I could. But again, it's all what they're able to show and what they want to talk about.
0: Generally, how long do your sessions last?
1: Typically an hour, and I got to admit, usually we're on the phone and we'll talk for 5 or 10 minutes, and then spirit will interrupt. All of a sudden, I'll start getting the images. We take off with the reading. The next thing I know, the reading is over, and then I don't remember half of it.
0: Do you ever come across a spirit with remorse on their part?
1: All the time, where people realize that while they were here, they really could have had a better time than what they had, you know, and that some of them will even admit treating people incorrectly and, you know, regretting it. You know, looking back is a very powerful thing. So, you know, when you get to look back at what you did while you were here, and don't forget, when you get to the other side, everyone on the other side will know what kind of a person you were when you were here.
0: Next up, let's go to Angela in Canada. Hi, Angela. How can we help you?
5: Hi. Oh, my goodness. You know what? Chuck, hi. And thank you for your screener, too. What he just said is possibly me.
0: You're the one, right?
1: in what way, Angela?
5: Well, okay, so I have investments, and I've talked about, you know, I'm in gold, and I talk about how gold is a good buffer, you know, for market compromises and things like that. So, and I also have this picture. It's one of my favorites. It's actually a placemat, but, and I'm a dog lover, but it's got this black lab, and there is like 10 birds on top of his back.
1: Perfect.
5: I also have a question about something.
1: Sure.
5: In terms of dynamics and my circle and family, and my mother's in care, and it's so opposite because my mom's had a long life and my dad had a very short life. So I kind of wondered if there was anything around just that, because there's been challenges and things in the family over the years too. And then my mom is close to, like your mom, George, she's 97.
0: It's amazing, isn't it?
5: Mm-hmm. But yeah, that was kind of my questions. But then when I listened to you just talking about that, I got this feeling and I thought, geez, I wonder if George is going to have me next. And bingo, here I am.
0: Here you are, you're next. And he probably picked you up, Chuck. What do you think?
5: Yep.
1: I think I attribute that to whoever was wanting to talk to you tonight came in ahead of the other person. The other lady started off good, but yet your mom or whoever jumped in, not your mom, but whoever on the other side wanted to talk, jumped ahead of her, and they will do that. Usually there's a protocol where they all, you know, they go by the rules. They're all pretty good, but every now and then I get it where one will jump ahead of another, and that's why I was feeling that's what was happening there, but I didn't think it would be the next caller. But I have had that happen on the air many, many times.
0: Do they ever introduce themselves to you, the spirits?
1: Some do. They're very very eloquent in the way they come on. They let you know who they are, what they want to talk about. Others just kind of ramble on and just show you pictures. And it's like, I don't know, they're very unpredictable, very unpredictable.
0: All right, my friend, thank you for your service and everything else you've done. And come on back again, Chuck.
1: I'd love to, George. It's always good talking with you.
0: You take care of yourself. The name of his book is called The Psychic Cop. His website is linked up at coasttocoastam.com. Up next, we're going to talk about astrology and then take readings with you in the last hour of the show tonight.
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4: The campaigning continues. I'm Ted Lindner, Fox News. President Trump rallying for Republican candidates in Arizona with just 19 days till the November election. Fox's Kristen Goodwin with more.
5: President Trump touting Arizona Republican candidates, telling a crowd in Bullhead City Wednesday, GOP gubernatorial nominee Congressman Andy Biggs will always stand with law enforcement.
6: Andy Biggs is smart and he's common sense. And he's going to do a hell of a job, and he respects the heroes of ICE and the heroes of Border Patrol who have done such a good job.
5: Biggs is challenging incumbent Democratic Governor of Arizona, Katie Hobbs.
7: Vote Republican top to bottom. Let's turn Arizona red. Thank you, Mr. President. Thank you.
5: President Trump again asking voters to pretend he is on the ballot to protect border security and his tax policies. Kristen Goodwin, Fox News.
4: The president also campaigning for GOP Montana congressional candidate Aaron Flint Wednesday night. Flint, an Army veteran and radio host who's in a tight race against Sam Forstag, a Democratic labor union leader and Forest Service smoke jumper. North Korea says its test-fired cruise missiles designed to be fired from submarines as it continues to expand its military capabilities during a prolonged freeze in diplomacy with Washington and Seoul. North Korea's state media describing the weapons as strategic, implying an intent to arm them with nuclear warheads, but did not specify whether they were launched from an actual submarine or an underwater test platform. The Milwaukee Brewers are one game away from the pennant, taking a 3-0 lead in the NLCS after their 6-2 victory in L.A. over the Dodgers on Wednesday night. Stocks dropping Wednesday, marking their worst single-day decline since July after a hotter-than-expected inflation report. The Dow falling 48 points. The S&P fell 86 points. The Nasdaq sank over 500 points. 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
12: A sad Wednesday welfare check. I'm Jarrett Lewis. Here's what's trending this hour. A man and a woman are dead after a possible murder-suicide in Castleton Wednesday afternoon. IMPD says officers were called to the 6500 block of Discovery Drive South on a request to check the welfare of a person. What officers found was a man and a woman dead from gunshots.
13: That's sad. It didn't just affect a person or the persons that are no longer with us and their family. It's ever-growing. It affected this little neighborhood, those community members, and it affects Indianapolis as a whole.
12: IMPD Officer Tommy Thompson is wanting those who may know something to give them a call or contact Crime Stoppers of Central Indiana. Social Security benefits are set to increase in January, giving retirees more money each month, but rising costs for groceries, utilities, and health care could quickly eat into that extra money.
14: Looks like an average of $900 a year that this COLA will help, so about $75 a month from what folks are getting right now, so beginning in 2027. So it's really going to be up, like, depending on what the individual has going on and what they're dealing with.
12: AARP Indiana's Jason Thompson. About one in five Hoosiers receives Social Security. And it's Breast Cancer Awareness Month, and medical experts are reminding women to stay on track with annual mammograms. Dr. Laura Dugan, a diagnostic radiologist, says new artificial intelligence technology is helping radiologists read scans better.
15: It's wonderful. It's like a second set of eyes. The radiologist reads the mammogram, as we always have, and then AI actually marks, flags areas.
12: Human expertise and depth perception are still important in delivering an accurate diagnosis. I'm Jarrett Lewis, on the level, on the go, and on WIBC.com. The forecast from the American Standard Heating Weather Center.
16: 73 on Thursday under mostly cloudy skies, a chance for a shower here or there, but the downpours come in early Friday morning with a very powerful October cold front. From the Fox 59 Weather Center, I'm Chief Meteorologist Brian Wilkes for 93 WIBC.
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0: And welcome back to Coast, George Norrie with you, author, columnist, intuitive astrologer. Maria Shaw is the author of 9+ books and a longtime horoscope columnist for Star Magazine and the National Enquirer. Her work focuses on karmic relationships, past lives, and matters of the heart, and she has shared her insights on the Learning Channel, VH1, CBS, E, NBC, and other networks, and her book is called The Soul's 40-Day Journey into the Afterlife. Maria, welcome back. How have you been?
1: Oh, I have been wonderful. Hi, George. Thanks again for having me.
0: Looking forward to it. And I can't think of a better time to have you on. This world is upside down, isn't it?
1: It is. It's just absolutely crazy with all the astrological energy and what's going on politically and energetically. And the good news is, George, is I am on my way to Salem, Massachusetts to get into the Halloween spirit.
0: That's where our previous guest was from.
1: Oh, really? Oh, my gosh. Yeah, I'm on my way. I'm actually in Sturbridge, Massachusetts right now. We'll land in Salem tomorrow.
0: He was on the Salem Police Department for 32 years.
1: Wow, I bet you he's seen a lot.
0: Oh, yes. He's a psychic medium himself, and he's gone through a lot. How did you get involved in astrology?
1: Well, I used to do what you do. I was a television newscaster and radio host in Detroit and Flint, Michigan. And I met my biological mother, and she was an astrologer by night and a real estate executive by day. And when I first met her, she said I was real intuitive and that I ought to be doing this. And well, she trained me how to do it. And lo and behold, when you're on the right path, things just kind of develop. And 33 years later, here I am.
0: Were you in the Detroit market or just Flint?
1: I was in Detroit market on WYCD 99.5 FM.
0: I worked at every television station in Detroit and the old WCAR radio.
1: Oh, yes, yes. I remember we talked about that before. Yeah, we have those Michigan ties.
0: We sure do. Mom's still there, 97 years old, doing her thing.
1: Oh, my God. God bless her. Wow.
0: Now, with astrology, you look at various months like retrogrades. Where do we stand right now?
1: Well, we stand with 2 retrogrades going on this month, and we're already in Venus retrograde right now, and Venus is the planet of love and relationships and beauty and money, and it's been retrograde since early October. It'll stay retrograde until November 14th, and this is not a good time to have any type of cosmetic surgery. Not even Botox. It's not a good time to buy luxury items, but it is a very good time to see past life lovers come up from the dead. Okay. We're going to see a lot of people from the past come into play. And also it's a good

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1: The other times of the year, maybe not so much. But if you were born during a Mercury retrograde, you know, you thrive during those periods.
2: Maria, why does astrology seem to work with alignments of planets and things like that?
1: Well, I think that we have to recognize that first and foremost, astrology is a science. The art is in the interpretation. So I think if we look at it from a scientific standpoint, it has a lot of merit. And what happens is when you're born, the planets were in a position in the sky as such. And throughout your lifetime, the transiting planets connect with your birth planets and they activate energy. And we're all energy. And it works because of that. And whether it's a positive aspect or a challenging aspect, it's all part of our path. It's all of what our soul contract was here to do. And if you look at your chart, it's like a map of your life. And but you still drive the car. So if you follow your map, life can be a super highway. If you veer off and maybe don't do what your map is telling you, you know, things can get a little rough in life. And most people, they go around oblivious. They have no idea that they have this map and what it can tell them. You know, your astrology chart can tell you about your past, your present, your future, and it can even tell you about what your soul will be doing in the afterlife.
2: Truly remarkable how it works, isn't it?
1: Mm-hmm. I love it.
2: Did it take you a long time to learn it?
1: Oh, I'm still learning. That's the one thing about astrology. There's always something to learn. I mean, it's ancient. You know, it goes back thousands of years. And so it's almost like you want to look at it like wallpaper. You just keep peeling the wallpaper off because there's so much to learn and so many different types of astrology too, and theories and concepts. I just deal with Western astrology, but Vedic astrology, which is Eastern astrology, is quite fascinating too. But I don't usually get into that. It's too overwhelming. I have enough to deal with just looking at the planets every day.
2: We're coming into the season now of Halloween, Thanksgiving, Christmas, New Year's. It's one of the greatest times of the year. How do you see it astrologically?
1: Well, I think if we can just get through till the middle of November and the planets start to go forward, I think that we've got a good jump start on the holiday season. Now, the last couple years, we have had retrograde, especially Mercury retrograde, during the holiday season, during Christmas and Thanksgiving. And that really derailed a lot of holiday plans, travel. Mail was slower. Anytime Mercury rules the mail, and it rules time. So anytime that you have a Mercury retrograde during the holiday season, you better mail your packages out, your Christmas gifts, your holiday gifts out early. I remember I did this last year to my assistant. I thought I was ahead of the game, and I mailed it out December 10th, her package, and it didn't get there till the third week of January.
2: Wow.
1: And it was during the shadow of Mercury. So you got to watch out for that too. But I think it'll be an easier Thanksgiving through Christmas because we don't have to deal with the retrogrades. We do have a beautiful full moon coming up on the 26th of December, the day after Christmas, but we'll feel that energy before. And it's going to be in the sign of Cancer, which rules home and family and, you know, sentiments. So I think that energy of that full moon will be very nice to bring people together this holiday season.
2: Now, of course, we're born and we don't have much of a choice of the celestial events that are out there. How do you compensate for that?
1: Well, I think if we look at it from a soul perspective, our soul does choose when we want to be born. And there's a lot of people that will say, well, I was a C-section. Well, the soul still orchestrated that in some way, shape, or form. So I think if you know your chart and you know when the energies are going to hit, when they're in play, positive, challenging, et cetera, you know, you can navigate it and work around it. So if we know that Mercury's retrograde coming up October 24th, through November 14th of this year, we can pre-plan. We can get all of our contracts done.

0: before. We can buy that vehicle before. And then during the retrograde, we can plan on what we want to do to review and things. So we can work around things. Your chart is not cursed. You just have to look at it from a solar, from a soul perspective and say, okay, this is what my soul chose to learn, what I came over to grow and work on. Because in our chart, it shows us that we have a life lesson, which is the main reason we're here. A soul purpose, which satisfies the soul, and then a karmic lesson, which was something that was not satisfied in a former incarnation, so we bring that over into this one. So we're working on all those three main things, as well as a lot of other things. And the chart can tell us when those aspects are being hit and to pay attention. So we can navigate things a little easier, but most people are oblivious. They walk around not knowing they have this map.
1: If some people are born on a bad celestial astrological time, does that mean their life is behind the eight ball? Can they compensate for that?
0: They certainly can, because you have positive planets and you have challenging planets, but the challenging planets help us grow the most. And so if you have some harsh, let's say, Saturn aspects or Pluto aspects in your chart, you also have to look for Venus and Jupiter. Jupiter is the great protector, the benefactor, the Santa Claus, the zodiac. So while you might have a challenging transit to look at, you also have Jupiter somewhere in your chart at the same time transiting to help placate, to help bring blessings in another area. So there's a balance there. You know, the universe gives us a balance to look for. It's not going to leave you stranded. It's going to give you some help somewhere.
1: You've looked at zodiac signs and ghosts at the same time. What's the correlation?
0: There's a lot of zodiac signs that could get attachments. There's some that I recommend completely stay away from: haunted houses, paranormal events, some even Salem, Massachusetts, because there is a lot going on there right now. I don't know if you've talked about Annabelle the doll being in Salem. That's I have my assistants. She went and saw Annabelle last weekend, her and her daughter. Since she's coming home, two of her family members are in the hospital. Her car died. I mean, she's calling me. What did I do? What did I do? I said I would never have went. But it's one thing after another for her. But there are certain signs, zodiac signs, that can get attachments very easily. And one of those signs is Pisces, because they're ruled by Neptune, which there's no boundaries. And Pisces are like a sponge. They soak everything in. They're very susceptible to their environment. So those people born in late February and March, it's easier for a ghost or a haunting to attach themselves and mess with their energy. Like, let's say that, for instance, the Scorpio is also a water sign, but they're ruled by Pluto. They put up boundaries. Pisces don't have a lot of boundary energy, but Scorpios, you're not going to be able to get past their boundary. So Scorpio is the one sign, though, that the veil is thinner from here to the other side to people born in late October, November. That's because they're ruled by the planet Pluto, which rules the afterlife, ghosts, death, etc. So Scorpios, even at a young age, could grow up in a haunted house, see spirits, see apparitions. They kind of had this sixth sense, but they're not going to get attachments. They may go into haunted houses, but they're going to come out clean.
1: How do spirits work with haunted houses? How does that work?
0: You're asking the right person for this one, because I, right now, well, for the last 25 years, I live in New Orleans in the French Quarter. And my house is haunted. It was built in 1832, and it has three levels. And we have ghosts that cannot come up to the second level. We have ghosts that are on the third level. But I believe that, especially in New Orleans, in the French Quarter, we can't tear anything down. Our buildings have to look the exact same as they did when they were built. The same color, the same decor. If you change anything on the outside, the Vieux Carré will fine you. It's got to meet regulations and codes based on the way the house looked back so many years. And so therefore, I believe the spirit, the people, the spirits of the people that live there recognize those homes. They recognize that was their dwelling. And a lot of times spirit will stay stuck in where they feel is home. And if their home is there and all those historical buildings, and there's also imprints in the French Quarter, you want to think about all of the murders, the deaths, the crazy historical stuff, the joys, the highs, the lows, all those big emotions. So spirit will attract itself too to that that energy as well, especially if they've missed their home, or maybe they had a murder there or something that they keep replaying, you know, the residual hauntings too. So, I just think from my perspective of where I live, I believe that there's a lot of hauntings because we still have all of the ghost stuff, you know, the antique stores, the houses and everything.
1: Is it healthy, Maria, to live in a haunted house?
0: If you're a 9 life path, you can. If you're not a 9 life path, I do not recommend it. I am a 9 life path. I can, I love New Orleans. I love the energy. It gives me a lot of energy. I always say that by day, the tourists rule my city. At night, the ghosts rule. I don't have a problem with it. But for a lot of people, it's not healthy. I can live among the ghosts and function. I'm not scared. But I also have very good ghosts. I don't have anything demonic or anything evil in my home. You know, and it depends on the person. It depends on who's haunting the house too. If you have an ancestor or relative that maybe you're living in their home that you've inherited and you feel protected and safe, and that's fine. That's their energy. But if you live in a home that could be held with some negative energy, you definitely want to try to, I would say you want to remove that energy because you don't want any attachments or any energy messing with yours.
1: Now, how do you remove the energy? How do you get rid of it?
0: Well, most times, and I'm not saying in all cases, but most times you can sage and cleanse your house. You can bring in a priest from St. Louis Cathedral, or you can do it yourself with sage, Palo Santo. The one thing that people make a mistake with, though, I'd like to say, is that after a lot of people will sage their house and they'll open up the windows and the doors and go through and the circular motion with the sage, remove all the dead energy, but they forget to seal it. And that's the thing. They always say, Maria, my ghost came back after I saged and cleansed it. Everything was fine for 3 weeks. And then later on, it came back. What happened? You didn't seal the house. I tell people that they should put 4 pieces of black tourmaline in the 4 corners. Black tourmaline is a stone that helps. It's like a shield that helps protect you against negative energy. As a paranormal researcher, I also use it. Anytime I do any events, I always have a piece of tourmaline on me. But seal in your house so it doesn't come back in. But saging, things like that, if it's a heavier entity that doesn't want to leave, you may have to call in the big guns, you know, some psychic or paranormal expert or a priest, you know, and that can take a lot of work and a lot of different visits.
1: Is there something magical behind any of this, Maria?
0: Your thoughts and your belief system is magical. Your imagination, you know, what you believe in can attract things, just like manifesting. You know, you are magic, and your thoughts are magic. So, and that one of the signs that I was talking about earlier, Scorpio, they are the master manifester. They can think about something or talk about something. If they do it long enough and hard enough, that stuff can come to pass. We all can. So there is some little bit of magic to it, yes.
1: If somebody tells you their birthday, do you generally know what kind of personality they have without knowing them?
0: You know, I do ask a lot of people their birthday sometimes before I even ask them their name. So you can tell. I mean, the first time that I met you, George, I asked you, oh, what's your birthday? Do you know your rising sign? Do you know your moon? Mm-hmm. Most people don't know that. They do know their sun sign. Oh, I'm a Gemini, as you are. I'm a Cancer. But to a certain degree, you know, the thing is you have to look at the whole chart. But Geminis usually get a pass from me. I love all Geminis. And that's because I was born with Venus in Gemini. But it can tell me a lot about a person. But in order to get the true essence of somebody, you really need to do their whole chart. Because we could have 10 Geminis in the room right now, and they all may have a different life path. They all might have a different personality. But the one thing is they're probably very intelligent people, like to communicate, like to talk. If they're not talking, they're thinking. And they hate to be bored. So there's some generalities about each of the signs that you can kind of understand and tell, which is very helpful in business and helpful in this field. But to get a true picture, you really do need to do someone's chart.
1: We're going to come back in a moment with Maria Shaw and talk more about astrology. We'll do readings next hour. I'll tell you about that later on.

0: 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Indiana news never sleeps.
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0: And welcome back, George Norrie, along with Maria Shaw, as we talk about astrology. It's fantastic. How many years you've been doing this now, Maria?
1: Oh, about 34 years. Yeah.
0: Did you ever have any regrets?
1: No, I like being my own boss, and I met so many wonderful people and have been able to travel because of this career, and I've just had a ball. It doesn't even seem like a job. It seems more like fun. I look forward to every day, and I've met so many people.
0: When people hear you're an astrologer, what do they say?
1: What can you tell me about my life? Everybody has a question. Whether they really believe in it or not, they're still curious. I think everybody does on some level. You know, the astrology pages, the horoscopes are the number one read, whether it be online. They used to be in print. It was the number one read page in TV Guide, you know, years and years ago. So I think everybody is curious, and they all want to know about themselves. And it's, you know, it's fun because it definitely, if I'm at a party and amongst a bunch of strangers, people tend to gravitate toward you. They have a lot of questions.
0: It's very similar to numerology, isn't it?
1: Yes. You know, numbers have power, just like the planets. Numbers have energy, and they also can help us interpret people's personalities. Like number one is obviously feels like an Aries personality, independent, aggressive, about them. You know, it's about their life. Two is usually related to Libra, which has a lot to do with relationships and partnerships. And three is Gemini. So we can look at the numbers in association with astrology too. You can also add the tarot into that as well. They all relate. All those modalities work with each other.
0: Fantastic. Now, what would you say in your career has been the most fascinating aspect of what you do?
1: In my career, I think it has a lot to do with the mediumship work that I do, where I help people connect with people on the other side that they've lost. It's amazing to see what channeled messages, when they come through, how much healing can occur and breakthroughs, especially if people's been carrying a tremendous amount of grief. So that's something else I do besides astrology, but I'll tell you what, that's probably the most satisfying, because people that have been grieving for years and years, they can have a breakthrough. And a lot of us just want to know if our loved ones on the other side are okay. And when you can pick up names and messages and specific things that only they know, you know, that is pertinent to them, that's even more special.
0: What are some of the best astrological positions the planets can be in? For all of us.
1: Well, I like when Venus is on the sun, when you're born with a Venus-Sun conjunction, when Venus is in the same sign as your sun sign, that usually gives you a charming personality. You tend to have a little bit of an easier life, unless there's some hard squares or oppositions. Again, we have to look at the whole chart, but if you have a nice Venus conjunction, you're usually very attractive, charming, people like you. That's a nice Jupiter. Jupiter, even though it can be excess, tends to also benefit you. I like to see Jupiter or Venus in the 12th house as well, because that's the sign of the guardian angel. Those people always tend to land on their feet and have extra protection. So Venus and Jupiter transits are very nice. It makes things a little easier in someone's life.
0: Now, when we take calls next hour with people, you need their name, obviously, their birth date, city, state. Do you need them to ask you a question, or do you just run with it?
1: Whatever they'd like to do. If they just want a general reading, they can just say my first name, what their birthday is. Again, we're not going to be doing, you know, getting into in-depth charts. We're going to do sun sign astrology. And they can ask a specific question if they like.
0: And can people email you through your website?
1: Yes, there's some information on there. They can also just go to mariashaw.com, and they can get information about readings, and if they want to ask, about product and thing, and my events too, because I'm going to be doing a lot of events this month because of Halloween.
0: And Maria, tell us about The Soul's 40-Day Journey into the Afterlife. Tell us about that book.
1: Yeah, that was a book that I was driven to write by the angels, you know, and oh my gosh, I got it written in 4 days. I had an editor in 4 days. I had a printer in 4 days, normally writing a book and getting it to print. And it's a self-published book. I didn't have Llewellyn publish at this time. And it was amazing. I kicked my husband out of the house for those 4 days. He went to a vacation home. Huh. And I wrote all night long, all night long. I just had all this energy. And basically, it's a book about what, after somebody leaves the earth plane, they take their last breath here on earth, what the soul does before they completely acclimate to the other side. I believe there is a 40-day journey that the soul makes. And for the first 10, 13 days, the soul may linger around on the earth plane, visiting, you know, their memorial if they have one, visiting family members they didn't get to say goodbye to, going to places that they want to. And then they end up meeting some of their ancestors on the other side, and they kind of do a life review. And then by the 40th day, they should have released the energy to the earth and completely acclimated to the other side. So there's a whole journey with this. And that's why it's so important that we offer prayers and intentions the first 3 to 5 days after somebody departs. We can pray for their soul to have a peaceful journey, you know, not a fitful journey to the other side. So it's a really cool book. It gives a lot of examples, but it'll bring a lot of peace to the people that are living. And I've actually had people that knew they were going to pass on, that they were only given so many months to live, or they were in hospice, and they would order the book, and they said that it made them feel more at peace before they made their transition.
0: Is there a planetary alignment that you'd prefer to another one?
1: Oh, yes. I'm in one right now. Jupiter conjunct my midheaven. And your midheaven is your work, your career, the outside world. And for somebody that is in the media, this is a great aspect to have, because it helps you reach more people and the masses. And of course, I'm doing the show tonight. So I like Jupiter conjunct the midheaven by transit, because it brings in a lot of opportunity for your career and anything that you're working on. So that's what I'm dealing with now, and I'm very blessed.
0: Do you sometimes recommend that people wait for certain alignments?
1: Yes. Timing is everything in astrology. So if you know you're going to have a very, very good time frame coming up, let's say for your career or for finances, what you want to do is you want to prepare yourself as it's coming and be ready to take opportunities. So you want to prepare a couple months before, or maybe even 6 months before, and put yourself in a position, put a game plan together to receive what it is that you're going after. If it's not a good time to release a book or release a project, then you want to hold back, because you may not get the results you want. I do a lot of timing for people. When should I open a business? When should I get married? You know, timing is everything, because your marriage also has a chart. So I do event charts too. So the day that you get married, what moon sign, the moon and the sun need to be in alignment on a marriage day. The moon represents the bride, the sun represents the groom, and you want those in perfect alignment if you can get it. So everything is energy. Everything relates to time. So yes, absolutely.
0: We just talked about spirit attachments a few days ago, but you look at it too astrologically, don't you?
1: Yes, there are certain times of the year that the veil is much thinner. You could be more susceptible because of a transit. And right now we are moving into Scorpio season as of the 23rd of October. And again, Scorpio season is ruled by Pluto, which rules the underworld and ghosts and the paranormal, amongst other things. We'll stay in Scorpio season until the 21st, 22nd of November. So the veil is thinner. And a lot of people will feel that maybe never have had ghostly or paranormal experiences will feel or sense a presence. And it doesn't have to do just with Halloween, although we're lucky because Halloween does fall during this period. But people are more prone to feeling that energy of that sign. And so if it's in Scorpio, no matter what sign you are, you're going to feel the Scorpio vibe and the Scorpio energy, which one of the things it rules is ghosts.
0: What has been one of the strangest things you've encountered doing what you do?
1: Oh, wow. There's so many. But because it is Halloween season, a lot of ghostly activity. We investigated the Lizzie Borden house a couple years back in Fall River, Massachusetts. And we were there close to Halloween, Scorpio season, and the veil was thinning. And we were in Lizzie Borden's bedroom. and she still had her books in the room and her clothing. It was really cool. I think they've taken that stuff out now because people were stealing it. But we had the camera going, and in order to turn the camera on, you had to push a lever, and it would take a little bit to push it down and push it up. Well, we were filming, and we were talking to Lizzie, her spirit anyhow, and the camera automatically just shut down, shut right off, and we couldn't power it up for anything. But that lever went actually down, so nobody could believe it. Even the cameraman that was with us ran over, and he said, I'm getting out of here. I am not spending the night here. And at the same location, about a year before that, I was laying in Abby Borden's bedroom, and I kept my clothes on, my boots, my coat, because I was ready to run if something happened. You could just feel the energy there. And she had come in the room, and because earlier in the night we kept saying, "What is your name? What is your name?" We were trying to connect with the spirit. She got right in our face, my husband and I's face, and you could see her apparition, and she said, "What is your name? What is your name?" Well, I bolted out of there. You know, so we've had some really cool experiences. There's many, many more, but that's one that comes to mind.
0: What about the death charts? You do that, don't you?
1: Yeah, I do the afterlife charts, sure. When somebody passes on, you can take, just like when they're born, you take the time that they were born, the city they were born in, the date they were born, and you comprise our birth chart so we can see what our future is going to be like. If somebody passes on, when somebody passes on, we take the day of death, the hour of death, the exact minute, and the location they died. And we can also see, based on that chart, what they're going to be doing in the afterlife. The karma that they left behind that they still need to work on in the afterlife, or do they reincarnate and come back and work it on here and back to the earth plane? How long could they stay on the other side? The chart also can show who came to receive them, who was waiting for them to help them with their transition. There is also a formula that you can do to find out in the recent lifetime what the person died of, what karma they left on the table, if they were male or female, and how old they were when they passed. There's a specific formula for that. And don't ask me to repeat it now because I have to look it up in my notes because it's been so long since I used it. But like I said, astrology is so fascinating. There's so much that you can learn past, present, and future.
0: Is there an astrological sign that you wish nobody got?
1: Well, like I said, our soul chooses our chart and our sign to grow. From the ego standpoint, yeah. I would probably not want to come back as a Virgo, because Virgo is the sign of the servant, and they're always got something. And the other sign that can be quite difficult is Pisces. I wrote an article called The Pisces Crisis and the Virgo Curse, because those two signs always have something. They say they don't want drama, but they draw it to them. And people that are born specifically on September 21st, which is a Virgo, that's the last degree of Virgo, 21st, 22nd of September, that is a critical degree in astrology. And their whole lifetime, they're always putting out fires. It feels like their whole life is the last 15 minutes of childbirth, because there's always something going on. That's a sign in crisis. But those two signs, you know, there's a lot to learn with those two signs, being of service, being the last sign of the zodiac, the old soul. But that I don't think I'd want to come back as those signs, because it is hard. But you know what? Your rising sign will tell you what you were in a previous lifetime, they say, and your moon sign will tell you what sign you're coming back as. My moon sign's in Virgo, so guess what? I'm going to come back as a Virgo in my next lifetime. I've got some lessons to learn from a Virgo perspective.
0: Of all the things you've done with astrology, what has been one of the most satisfying things you've done?
1: I would probably say to reach a lot of people, and educate them as to what astrology is, because a lot of people have no clue that they have this whole map, like we were talking about earlier. And really, if you know yourself, if you know why you're here, and to be able to touch people's lives and say, okay, You know, this is why you're here. Most people will say, what is my purpose? I just feel like I'm listless. I'm walking around this world and have no idea who I am or why I'm here. And if you can pinpoint those things in the chart and it resonates with them, you'll see their whole vibe change, and they go out into the world and they work their chart. They do their life and their whole life changes. Knowledge is power. And I think the most satisfying thing is me giving people knowledge.
0: And you do a great job doing that, Maria. You know that?
1: Thank you. Thank you.
0: Has it ever been emotional for you?
1: Yes. Especially when there's really heavy, heavy things. I think almost like astrologers or counselors, they have to throw on so many hats, you know, friend, counselor, comforter, teacher, spiritual guru, whatever you want to call it. You know, we have to wear so many hats. But I think the biggest thing, the hardest thing for me is when people come to me and they ask about people that they've lost, and also when mothers and fathers have lost their children. So that's, and I cannot imagine, thank goodness I haven't went through that, but when you can bring them some comfort and you can explain to them, you know, maybe why that soul that was their child came over and what their purpose was, and that maybe one of their exit points was earlier and maybe they had lived their lesson and completed their journey and was able to go home.
0: We'll come back and take your calls with Maria Shaw in just a moment on Coast to Coast AM.
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0: In America, pregnancy and childbirth should not be more dangerous because you are a Black woman. Yet Black mothers continue to face unacceptable disparities in maternal health. We can change that. Listen when Black women say something is wrong. Take their symptoms seriously, know the warning signs, and demand a healthcare system where every Black mother has the opportunity to survive, recover, and thrive.
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8: Pushing for support in the West. I'm Sue Guzman, Fox News. President Trump's been traveling all over the country campaigning for Republican Party candidates. His last stop Wednesday night was in Montana. Fox's Christina Coleman
9: essentially told the crowd that if the Democrats win, they'll reverse course on his successful agenda of closed borders and economic wins.
10: The last time the radical Democrats had power, they gave us the worst inflation in American history, the highest energy prices in American history, the worst trade deficit in American history.
9: And as we head into the midterms, the latest Fox News survey shows the top five voter concerns are government corruption, inflation, gas prices, government leadership, and health care. And there are additional concerns, including border security, immigration crime, and the war in Iran, which President Trump addressed during a rally in Bullhead, Arizona.
8: President Trump back in D.C. following the cross-country campaign blitz. It'll continue later this week.
11: Following a two-day, three-rally trip to Alaska, Arizona, and Montana, President Trump will participate in tele-rallies tonight before returning to the campaign trail at week's end. The president's plan is to spend nearly every day before November 3rd on the road. He tells me the rallies are having an impact.
12: You see the numbers go up every time I have a rally. It's beyond the area, too. And every one of them sold out.
11: President Trump's message to Republican voters is to pretend he's on the ballot next month. At the White House, Jared Halpern, Fox News.
8: The Pentagon is expanding its fight against drug traffickers, sending several hundred soldiers from the 10th Mountain Division at Fort Drum, New York, to Latin America. Fox News confirming the reporting of the New York Times. First elements of the 600-soldier battalion have begun to deploy to a new jungle training facility. It'll eventually train with local forces in Colombia and Honduras. 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
24: Involving a man and a woman. I'm Jarrett Lewis. Here's what's trending this hour. IMPD officers are investigating a possible murder-suicide from Wednesday in Castleton.
25: Just around 1:18 p.m., IMPD North District officers were dispatched to the 6500 block of Discovery Drive South on a check the welfare of a person.
24: Mayor, they found a woman dead in the backyard of a home. Inside the house, a man was also dead from a gunshot. IMPD officer Tommy Thompson says police did locate a firearm. IMPD is asking anyone who knows something to go to them or Crime Stoppers. A Muncie man is convicted of neglect in connection with his five-year-old daughter's death in 2022. Jake McDaniel reports.
26: Jacob Grayson was found guilty on multiple neglect charges and his sentencing is set for November 12th. Investigators say Grayson's son got a gun out of a safe in his parents' dresser. They say the boy accidentally shot his sister in the head while playing with the weapon. Grayson told the cops that his son had got his hands on the gun before, and instead of moving the safe, Grayson just moved it to the other side of the dresser. Jake McDaniel, 93 WIBC Mobile News.
24: And the Interim Study Committee on Education meeting at the State House on Wednesday to discuss putting possible legislative guardrails and academic requirements on name, image, and likeness rules for Indiana high schools. In May, the IHSAA approved a plan that allowed NIL deals for athletes. State Rep Alex Burton is leading the effort.
27: With thoughtful and reasonable implementation of high school NIL, I believe Indiana has an opportunity to become the high school sports capital of the world.
24: Lawmakers are also considering financial literacy programs to help high school athletes and families manage NIL money. I'm Jarrett Lewis on the level, on the go, and on WIBC.com. 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
28: 73 on Thursday under mostly cloudy skies, a chance for a shower here or there, but the downpours come in early Friday morning with a very powerful October cold front. From the Fox 59 Weather Center, I'm Chief Meteorologist Brian Wilkes for 93 WIBC.
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1: And our special guest, Maria Shaw, the astrologer. We're going to take some calls. We need from you your birth month, day and year, the city, state you're calling from, and your name, obviously. 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But we'll be back with Maria and you in a moment on Coast to Coast AM. 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

0: Welcome back, George Norrie, along with Maria Shaw, and your phone calls as well as we talk about the spirit world. 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
0: What is the single best planet to have in your astrology chart?
1: Some people would say Saturn, some astrologers, because that helps our soul grow and learn our lessons. I'm still like Jupiter. Jupiter, even though it can be excess, always protects, always brings blessings and opportunity. So to me, I love Jupiter.
0: What about Saturn?
1: Saturn is a very karmic planet. Saturn, for our soul's growth, is probably the best planet to have in alignment if you're looking at getting a lot of work done as a soul in the current incarnation. Saturn teaches us lessons. It makes us work for everything, and then it rewards us for a job well done. So wherever Saturn falls in your chart is where you want to pay close attention to, because that's one of the main reasons that you came over into this incarnation. So for instance, my Saturn is in the fourth house of my chart, which has to do with home and family. So I came over with family generational karma, lessons in that regard. And then if I work my Saturn in my chart and I understand it and I do the lessons that comes up throughout my lifetime, I have major rewards. And then I don't have to deal with that karma in the next lifetime. But Saturn will always reward you if you pass the tests.
0: Fantastic. Let's go to the calls. I'm going to give you the birth date first to get you a head start, okay?
1: Mm-hmm.
0: We're going to start with 12-11-49, December 11th, 1949. We're going to Richard in Kansas City, Missouri. Hello, Rich. How are you?
2: Yes, hello, George and Maria. My wife, Rachel, born 8/30/52, originally died in a Denver hospital, having cancer, and she was planning on coming back to be with me here in Kansas City, and we were both going to go back to medical school and have some children. And my question is, I don't know what to do about the future, and I need help there. I'm having a difficult time.
1: Oh, I'm so sorry. I'm so sorry to hear this. Wow. You certainly have been dealt a big blow here. Wow. I do want to tell you that you do have some happiness ahead of you. Jupiter, that planet of good luck and abundance, is your ruling planet. You were born with that. But the last couple years have been very difficult for a lot of Sagittarians, such as yourself, Virgo, such as your wife, Gemini, and there was another sign, Pisces. So those three signs have had lots of challenges the last several years. This has since lifted. So things are going to start to get easier for you, a little bit better. I don't believe you're ever going to get past your wife's passing, but I do believe that you're going to be able to live with it and still find a tremendous amount of joy. So you're born with a

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1: Story with Tom. Tom, what do you have for us?
2: Well, George, at least 27 students and one teacher were killed when the roof of a private Al-Kahar education center collapsed in the direct colony of Peshawar, Pakistan. Heavy rainfall caused an upper floor to cave in on top of a lower level classroom while students were still in session. At least 27 students, most under the age of 13, and one teacher died. At least 20 others were wounded and treated at Lady Reading Hospital in Peshawar. Emergency and rescue teams deployed to the scene to pull victims from the rubble.
1: It's horrible. Now, Maria, I ask you a tragic question. Astrologically speaking, had you been in that region, would you have seen something very strange?
3: Pluto is going retrograde. And I mean, sorry, Pluto is going direct today. Anytime that Pluto, and Pluto is a planet of death and power struggles and transformation, and anytime that Pluto stations to go retrograde or direct, there's usually something is going to happen out of the blue. Sometimes it can be very positive. Sometimes, because Pluto rules death and tragedy, tragedy can occur too. So this doesn't surprise me because of the aspect today. Wow. I don't know if I would have predicted that exact thing, but I've been telling people to watch out for today. Something is going to shift or change, and you want to be on, you know, you want to be on guard. You want to be very aware of your surroundings today. Anytime that Pluto or a Saturn or a big, you know, a planet like that makes a big shift. So yeah, what a tragedy. Not surprising astrologically though, something was bound to happen.
1: So you would have sensed that.
3: I not necessarily that experience, but I would have told people to be careful that there could be something happen. Yeah, there's days that I look at astrology and I'll say, be careful with your driving, be careful over here, stay out of large populated areas. There's different times I'll warn clients in my newsletter, and it's not going to affect everybody, obviously, but there's certain people just need to be aware that, you know, the planets are moving all the time. Sometimes things never happen to people, and sometimes if it triggers their chart, then if there's a planet aspect in their chart, it can trigger. Yeah, so have to be aware. Yep.
1: Okay, next up, let's go to 7/22/52, July 22, 1952. We're going to Wharton, West Virginia. Cindy's with us. Hi, Cindy.
4: Hi, George. Thank you for taking my call. I was just wondering if I was born during a retrograde, because I've always seemed to beat the odds.
3: Well, that is something I would actually have to do your chart for. Off the top of my head, I don't know, but I have something really good to tell you, so just bear with me. So if we would have to take your birth date, the time, and the city that you were born in and comprise a chart, and then we would see if Mercury was retrograde at the time of birth. You might, if it wasn't, you might have some other aspects in your chart that are messing with your Mercury sign. But the one thing I want to tell you, not too many people have this aspect in their chart that I've met, probably about 15 over the course of my lifetime. You have the mark of the millionaire in your chart. Anybody that's born July 22nd is 29 degrees Cancer. And if you're 29 degrees Cancer, that is the mark of the millionaire. You have the potential in this lifetime to do very well, to build a business, to make money with real estate, to win money, to generate income through a lot of different ways. If you have not activated this yet, we had a transit this summer that just activated it. So within the next year, you could be profoundly lucky. You just need to do something proactive. But now that you know you were born with this, under this lucky vibe, this lucky star, if you will, do something to activate this, unless you're already a millionaire.
4: Well, I wish.
3: You have it in your chart. There was a gentleman that I read for his mother about 4 years ago, and he had the same birthday as you. And I said, he needs to get involved in some sort of real estate aspect when he's in his 20s and learn the ropes, because he has the mark of the millionaire. And so

0: this summer, she emailed me and she said that her son ended up getting some interviews with two real estate companies, and an older gentleman owned the company wants to hire him and teach him the ropes. I said, there we go. You're going to have a millionaire in the family. So sometimes just knowing you can do something proactive. So whether it be an investment, whether you make a solid investment, whether you sell property, whatever it is, manifest it. You've got wonderful aspects because of your birthday.
1: Wonderful. Thank you so much.
0: You're welcome. And the first trillionaire, there are more self-made millionaires born under the sign of Cancer than any other sign. And, and our first trillionaire is also a Cancer, Elon Musk, June 28th.
2: That's all right. Wonderful. The next up, September 18, 1977, 9/18/77. We're going to Elisa. Welcome to the program in California, Paso Robles. Hi, Elisa.
1: Hi, thank you for having me.
2: Sure thing. 9/18/77, Maria.
0: And Elisa, do you have a specific question or do you just want a general reading?
1: Just a general.
0: Okay. Last year, 2025, early 26, I think you found out who some of your true friends were. You might have had some relationship challenges, difficulties, or some wake-up calls. Your lesson the last 2 years was about boundaries, learning to say no and not feeling guilty about it. This year is going to be, what's left of this year is going to be pretty good, but I have some good news for you. Starting on July 26th of 2027 and lasting for a whole 12 months till the middle part of 28, you are in the luckiest year that you've been in over a decade. Jupiter, that planet we've been talking about earlier, is in the sign of Virgo, and you're a Virgo, or will be in the sign of Virgo. When Jupiter conjuncts your sun sign, which you usually get these transits about 7 or 8 times in your life, so this is going to be a big one. You will be lucky. Things are going to drop in your lap. There's going to be more blessings. And all the challenges that you went through the last couple years, especially because of situations and people that caused trouble for you beyond your control, you're going to benefit from. You're going to have good karma come back for you. Do something proactive. Think about where you want to be in a year and then start to take some steps to get there, because the universe is going to be working with you.
1: Thank you. I already have. Thank you.
2: All right. Thanks, Elisa. Hope everything works out for you. This comes easy for you, Maria, doesn't it?
0: Yeah. And my radio background helps me be able to be more concise and try to get everything done in 30 seconds, you know, so we can move people through. But yeah, and you know, when you do something, you know, just like you, George, when you do something, it's just natural, you know, it just, you, if you have the knowledge, you feel confident in what you're doing and it just flows. And I like to talk, you know, I like to communicate with people.
2: Next birthday is almost my birthday, 6/4/1958, 6/4/58. East of the Rockies, Keith in Cleveland Heights, Ohio. Hi, Keith.
3: Hi, George. And Maria, thank you for taking my call. And yes, Maria, this is so interesting. I just wanted to get a general reading just to really, really hone in on what's going on, where I'm going. Because at times I get a little bored because I am blind. I'm disabled. Mm-hmm. I do well, but I like to keep going.
0: Yep, that's a Gemini. So here's the thing. I have some exciting news to tell you. We have a planet called Uranus, however you want to say it, and it just moved into Gemini. It hasn't been there for like 84 years. Just moved into your sign the end of April. And it's going to be in your sign for 7 years. If you have felt like life is a little boring or a little bit stagnant, Uranus is going to shake things up. And because you're born in the early part of June rather than mid-June, a lot of things are going to happen in 27, 28, and 29 out of this 7-year cycle. And your whole life is going to change. And I'm going to say for the better. Anything that's stagnant that needs to change is going to. The thing with Uranus is you can't exactly predict what will happen, but you can predict there's going to be change. And it could be your perspective. It could be new friends. It could be new opportunities. So if you're feeling a little held back, because Geminis have had for the last 3 years a lot of frustrations. And I'm feeling like this is going to be an easier year for you. One of the best years out of this 7-year cycle is going to be the middle of 28 to 29. But no, life is not going to stay the same. There's new and exciting things coming up, eclectic new people coming into your life, new opportunities to teach and to learn and to grow. And may also, even though you say you're disabled, opportunities to travel too. So I'm looking at some really good things ahead for you.
2: All right. Thank you, Keith. Hope everything works out for you, buddy. Appreciate that. How many people do you normally do readings for in a month?
0: Well, you know, it depends. Usually January is my busiest time because everybody wants to know what their year ahead is going to look like. This month is also quite busy. Over the last weekend, I was at several events, Friday, Saturday, and Sunday, and I probably did in-person readings, probably about 24 in-person, half hours and hours. And then I also did some phone readings and some one-question readings. So probably about 40 to 50 over the weekend.
2: Do you ever get exhausted doing it?
0: Yes. And so what I do is after an event, like I take usually Monday and Tuesday to recover. And I like to travel. So a lot of times I'll overbook myself where I'll have, like I'm going, like I just finished an event. So we're going to Salem for a couple days and then we're coming back to do a big 4-day event in Saginaw, Michigan. So what'll happen is in between, I'll take my little trips. I love to go to New York City. I love Salem. Of course, I live in New Orleans. So that's always like a vacation. So I will balance it with my travels.
2: We have a couple minutes left. Let's do a quick one with Penny in Los Angeles. 12066, January 20, 1966. Penny in Los Angeles. Hi, Penny.
4: Hi. Hi, George. Hi, Maria. Is that your name?
0: Yes, thank you.
4: Yeah, hi. Thank you for letting me through. I guess the question is a general reading, but the last 5.5 years have just been awful, and it's like I've stuck in a cement. Like, nothing has gone right, and I'm wondering if that's from my chart and if there's anything good coming up.
0: Mm-hmm. Okay. Yes. So what's happening with you is you're going through a Pluto transit. Some people will never go through a Pluto conjunction to their sun sign in their lifetime. This is a transit that takes many years to go through, and literally your life is changing. Everything in your life feels like it's being broken down and rebuilt. And you may feel choked, trapped, restricted like you have the last couple years, but there is a light at the end of the tunnel. What the universe wants you to do is pretty much break down your life and rebuild it, and it's going to build back better. And it means any area that needs to change, that needs to transform. This is one of the biggest times in your life for transformation on a very deep level, external and internally. Now, one of the things that's going to be very positive for you between now and July and next year are relationships. You have Jupiter opposite your sun sign, and this doesn't happen very often, but when it does, it brings in opportunities through other people, and it brings in great relationships, whether it be friendships, romantic, neighbors, etc. But you are in one of the luckiest times, probably one of the luckiest in about 7 or 8 times in your life for very positive people to come in. And those people are going to enhance your life. But the Pluto transit, don't resist the changes as they come in. If there's a door blocked or closed, try something else. Don't try to push, because Pluto's going to win. Pluto wants you on a certain path, and you're supposed to kind of take the cues from the universe as to what direction you're supposed to go into. But tons of transformation.
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1: One of the world's best ufologists, Ryan Wood, joins us on our next program to talk about UFOs and crash retrievals. Looking forward to that. And then June Lundgren joins us to talk about demons and evil spirits on Coast to Coast. Beyond Belief, that's one of our television shows, and we invite you to go to that website to watch them.
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0: And welcome back to our final segment. George Norrie with you. Maria Shaw with us, the astrologer. Again, her website is linked up at coasttocoastam.com. And one of her books is The Soul's 40-Day Journey into the Afterlife. Do you have a favorite book, Maria?
1: You know, they're all like your kids, you know? Every time that you get a new book, you know?
0: You love them all.
1: I would probably say this one that we're promoting tonight is probably my favorite at the time because it's helped so many people. So I think this is my favorite one at this point.
0: If you don't have a great astrological reading, can you change it to make it better for you? Or what do you do? How do you adjust it?
1: Well, yes, you can change it. You can change anything that a psychic, an astrologer, anybody tells you. God gives you the power of free will. So if someone were to tell you, hey, you're going to get a car accident tomorrow, you know, if you go, you know, on to the right, you may decide, well, I'm not going to the right. I'm going to go to the left so I don't get in that car accident. So you can change anything anyone says, but knowledge is power. That's why people get readings, to be forewarned and of something that could be impending. So that way you can placate it, stop it, change it. And if you can't stop it, if it's a situation that you just can't control, you have to recognize it as maybe a soul lesson. And you have to start asking yourself, instead of, oh, why is this happening to me? You want to ask yourself, why is it happening for me? Because everything happens for a reason. And a lot of times the biggest challenges are for our soul's growth.
0: I'll always remember Scrooge in the Christmas Carol talking to one of the spirits, and I believe it was the spirit of the future. Are these things that will be or could be? And, and it was that you could change your future.
1: Absolutely. I believe that. Yes. Yes, I have done that many times. I've looked at my chart. It's hard to read for yourself, though. So sometimes I'll go to different people that I trust, but it's hard to read for yourself. But when I do see something, I can say, okay, I'm not going to do this today. I'm not going to do that. I'm going to take this. I'm going to hold back because timing is everything. And that's the beauty of astrology. It can give us times and periods when to hold back and when to do things. And I've been very successful with timing for myself.
0: Let's go to the phones. Here's the next birthday, 226-57. We're going to Catherine in Baton Rouge, Louisiana. Hello, Catherine.
2: Hello. Thank you for taking my call. And, George, I always appreciate your thoughtful questions to your guests. And I have a couple of critical issues coming up in my life. And so I wanted a general reading about this near future and future.
1: Okay. You have been through so much since about February of 23. There was a lot of stuff that started to unravel or unfold in your life. Now, this year and the early part of next year, you're at a crossroads. But the good thing is that this new year is going to be much easier than the last several. So the two or three issues that you have to deal with, you're going to be able to successfully navigate them and also through the help of other people. The good news is that in 27, you're drawing some of the most positive people to help you on the journey. Don't be afraid to take help. Don't feel guilty if you need help or ask somebody to help you or if somebody offers you to do something. You are not going to slide back. You're actually going to move past this tail end of this cycle, and next year is going to be really good for you. I see a lot of success for you. The other thing I want to tell you is you definitely need to use your intuition. Don't question things so much and don't procrastinate. Sometimes any decision is better than no decision at all, and I see you making the right choices.
0: Any follow-up there, Catherine?
2: Yeah, thank you. That helps me a lot. Thank you so much. And I don't live far. So
1: I know you should come down to some of my classes. You're only an hour away. Yeah, make sure that you follow me.
0: All right, great. Thanks, Catherine. Another birthday, January 5th, 1961, 1561. We're going to Cornelius in Alexandria, Louisiana. Hello there, Corny.
3: Hey there, George and Kat. I mean, Marie. I'm sorry. Kat was just on there. And Marie, I hope you have audiobooks. Like, we've got a lot of blind callers and stuff, so I hope you have audiobooks for them because they really love you. Marie, and I want to thank Rich for getting through. George, Rich really needs this. And he has plenty of coast-to-coast friends, so she predicted that. He's got plenty of friends, Tosi. I'm glad Mike had got through earlier. Now, my question for you, I believe that AI is the antichrist intelligence. I see a lot of things bad with AI. I don't know if you knew this, George. They fired 3,000 people at Kroger, and they're replacing those people with AI. So I want to ask her, does she see AI as taking over all our jobs and stuff like that?
1: Okay. You know, I actually did a lecture on this last year in the Twin Cities and online. I am concerned. Pluto. Pluto went into Aquarius about a year and a half ago, almost 2 years. And when it did, it's ruled by Uranus. Aquarius rules the internet. It rules AI. We're going to see things escalate and accelerate very, very quickly, very quickly. Between now and 2042, while Pluto is in Aquarius, it's transforming all of our lives. So AI, the internet, everything is transforming. And it's going to move so quickly just within this next year or two that it's going to make your head spin. It will take some jobs away. It will enhance others. But it is a concern of mine. I feel like that it's a Wild West. It's not being controlled or contained. And that is my concern. But I think there's going to be new perimeters put up, or has to be, or yes, it could take over.
0: You think it could kill millions like they predict?
1: I don't think it's going to go that far. Could it? I think it has the potential, the possibility, but I don't think that it's going to go that far. I think there's going to be perimeters put up or laws, et cetera, but it is dangerous. And like I said, there's no really perimeters around it right now. And nobody really knows, but you know, what it can do. But I do believe it is a danger.
0: Next birthday is August 9, 8975. Jeremy in Jamestown, North Dakota. Welcome. Hi, Jeremy.
4: Hello, George. I have a suggestion for you. Never buy IKEA.
0: A Kia car you're talking about?
4: Yep.
0: Is that the one you got into your accident in?
4: Yep. I was traveling up an icy hill on December 2003, and the airbag and seatbelt did not work at all. I was in a coma for 2.5 months afterwards.
1: Oh, my goodness. Wow.
0: Now, what's your question for her, Jeremy?
4: My question is, does December 8 have any great significance for my life? Because I was 28 years old when it happened, and I'm now 51, and the doctor's best projections for me was that I was going to be a human vegetable the rest of my life, and that I had a truncated lifespan of only 32.
0: All right, what do you think of that, Maria?
1: Well, I'm feeling that there is a very lucky cycle ahead for him. He is ruled by the sun, and being a Leo, and this is going to be one of Leo's luckiest years that they've had in a long, long time. So I'm feeling, I don't know about December 8th per se, as far as his whole life, you know, is it significant for every single December 8th? We'd have to look in his chart, and going back to 2003, we'd have to see what the aspects were. They, you know, they change all the time, but I can tell you that this year is a period, this, when I say this year, between now and next July, this is a period of growth and prosperity and some happiness for you. So I think that, I would embrace the opportunities that come up, because you're going to feel more joy-filled this year and probably more balanced and peaceful too. But we're certainly glad that you're here. You were meant to be here. Because really, you probably should have passed on back then, but the universe decided you're here to stay for a purpose. So embrace that.
0: What do angels have to do with any of this? What do you think, Maria?
1: I think angels help save our friend's life there. You know, angels are energy. They're beams of what I call light and vibration. They're not necessarily the way that we see in the picture books and on TV, et cetera. They're more energy forms. And I think angels are positive energy that can help protect us and guide us and lead us. I have strong, very strong belief in angels.
0: 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Let's go to first-time caller Debbie in Monroe, New Jersey. 7-11-55. 7-11-55. Hi, Debbie.
5: Good morning.
0: Good to have you with us.
5: Thank you so much for taking my call.
0: Do you have a question or just want a quick reading?
5: Yes, a quick reading, please. I'd appreciate it very much.
0: Fire away, okay. Maria.
1: All right. I have good news for you, Debbie. Jupiter, the planet of good luck that we've been talking about throughout the morning, is in your solar chart in the house of money. So within the next 10 months, you should see a boost in your income, savings, paying down or off debt, getting deals and sales on things and bargains. And as a fellow Cancer like yourself, I always look to try to save some money in quality over quantity, but I like to get a good deal. So I think this is going to be a very lucrative year for you. Think of ways that you can attract money or manifest it. Anything that you can do to draw money to you, even just buy a little lottery ticket or something too. But I think you're going to be fortunate in the next 10 months.
5: Oh, thank you so much. I appreciate it.
1: And then thank you.
0: Good luck, Debbie. Hope everything works out for you. Next up, let's go to 51856. 51856, Roland in Bethlehem, Pennsylvania. Hi, Roland.
6: Hello.
0: Would you have a question or just a reading?
6: Just a reading.
0: There you go, okay. Maria.
1: Thank you, Roland. So you're in a numerology cycle. We all run in 9-year cycles as far as our numerology. The cycles go birthday to birthday. You're in a number 6 year till your next birthday. This is a year that you are trying to find peace and harmony and balance. You're also not going to want to put up with any BS from anybody. So I feel like this is a year that you can get healthier and happier. Financially, you could attract new money to you from different sources. I think your health is going to improve. You have been on a crazy train since 2018 till this April. Life is going to become a lot more stable this year and in coming years. So you can exhale because whatever's happened to you for the last 6-8 years, it's done. You can relax now and enjoy life.
0: All right. Good luck, Roland. Hope everything works out for you. I think we have time for one more quick reading. Let's go to 121688, Colorado Springs, Colorado, 121988, rather. Chelsea's with us. Hi, Chelsea.
7: Hi, guys. It's actually in relation to that other guy who said AI is the Antichrist. I actually have built something that's like the opposite of what's out there right now. I wanted to get it patent. I'm very afraid because it's like, probably something we could get assassinated for. I've got it verified, validated, everything. It's not fake. I'm just really afraid to do it. I'm wondering if it's something I should follow through with.
0: Is it something computer generated?
7: It's an AI, but it's deterministic, so it's nothing like what they have out right now.
0: All right, Maria, should you run with it?
1: She needs to make sure that she gets the experts on her team. This is a year right now. She's in a very good year to network with the right people because Jupiter's in her solar 9th house, and that means networking with people in positions of power. So get advice from people that are in positions of power that can help you and the higher ups. I'm not saying to broadcast all over what you're doing, but meet with the right people because they're going to direct you and guide you. I think you should look into it, and I think you should further it, but I think you need to have the support from higher ups. That's what you should be doing between now and next spring. And then after that, you can work on a way, and they can help you maybe release it or work on it.
0: So you're basically telling her to go for it though, right?
1: Go for it, but get the advice of experts because where she stands to gain the most for the next 6 to 8 months is with people in positions of power and experts in this field.
0: How do we look overall for the next rest of the year as a society with this war in Iran and everything else?
1: There's going to continue to be more chaos. We have, you know, Uranus and Gemini. We have so many planets changing signs and we have like 5 planets going retrograde too, but the 2 that are right now are creating a little bit of havoc. But I think between now and the end of the year, most of the people are asking for balance and peace. We're all looking for a sense of peace. So we have to go from within first. So whatever that means to you, whatever you can create peace, however you can create peace in your life, find that. And if you can do that, then this holiday season is going to be wonderful.
0: Are we going to have good tidings, Maria?
1: I believe so. Good tidings to all.
0: And to all a good night. Thanks, Maria.
1: Thank
0: Keep
1: you,
0: in
1: George.
0: Touch.
1: All right. Thanks again.
0: Have yourself a nice Halloween, all right? Maria Shaw, her website is her name. And the book we've been talking about tonight is called The Soul's 40-Day Journey into the Afterlife. For Dan Galante, Tom Danheiser, Sue Trinkus, Lex Lonehood, Sean Latasseur, Alec Fernandez, Tim Banal, Mary Berry, George Knapp, Richard Serrett, I'm George Norrie, somewhere out there on Coast to Coast AM. We'll see you on our next edition. Until then, be safe, everyone.

0: In America, pregnancy and childbirth should not be more dangerous because you are a Black woman. Yet Black mothers continue to face unacceptable disparities in maternal health. We can change that. Listen when Black women say something is wrong. Take their symptoms seriously, know the warning signs, and demand a healthcare system where every Black mother has the opportunity to survive, recover, and thrive.
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5: Two Carmel brothers.
6: I feel that anybody else would have done the same thing.
5: How the teens sprang into action when a toddler ended up underwater in a retention pond. And could the Chicago Bears be headed to Indiana? The team's potential move is sparking a political showdown now in Illinois. Hear what both candidates for governor are saying about the team's future. We'll get to those top stories in a moment. First, a look at the forecast. Good morning to you. I'm Lindy Thaxton. And Hoosiers are set for another dry day today. Meteorologist Jim O'Brien joins us now with a look at how long those conditions stick around, though. Good morning,
7: yeah.
5: Jim.
7: Mainly dry. Yeah, we are going to have at least a slight shower chance around throughout the morning and into the afternoon. Just a bigger push doesn't get here until later on tonight. So a ton of dry time is expected throughout the morning and afternoon. That's a live look out towards Greenwood, cloudy skies in Johnson County, and really cloudy skies across a big chunk of the state. To begin our morning, it looks like maybe a little bit of light rain trying to work in northwestern Indiana. But as you'll notice farther off towards the south and west, see some of that out through Missouri and then extending out through Kansas and Oklahoma. That's the energy that's going to be drifting towards Indiana later on this evening. Now, it is a mild start out the door. We're in the 60s, but with the cloudy skies around for today, not a huge warm-up is expected. As you'll notice, our rain chances are really minimum on through about 4 or 5 o'clock this afternoon, and then our rain chances start to arc up here as that cold front gets closer to us later on tonight. So if you're looking for rain, our best chances will be coming in for this evening. 69 by 1 o'clock this afternoon. A high today that tops out at 74. We'll have much more on that storm chance tonight and what it brings on Friday and into the weekend coming up. Lindy.
5: Thank you, Jim. And breaking this morning, a man is in critical condition following a shooting in Indianapolis. IMPD responded to reports of shots fired around 12:30 this morning at the Circle K on North Michigan Road. Officers found a man lying across the street suffering from gunshot wounds. Police believe this shooting stemmed from an altercation at the gas station. Right now, detectives are reviewing surveillance video and speaking with witnesses. And two people are dead after police found them with gunshot wounds at a home in a Castleton neighborhood. IMPD responded to a wellness check yesterday on Discovery Drive South. Officers found a woman dead in a fenced-in backyard and a man dead inside a home with a gun nearby. Police don't know how long the two had been dead or their relationship. Investigators have not ruled the case a murder-suicide. Officer Tommy Thompson addressed the recent loss of life across the city.
8: Making your own inference that, you know, we talked about mental health repeatedly over the last 72 hours. We've had too many losses of life, tragically, because of mental illness here. Not only taking someone their own life, but taking someone's life or multiple people's lives with them this week.
5: Police say they don't believe any outside suspects were involved. Investigators are waiting on findings from the coroner and crime lab to determine what exactly happened. All southbound lanes of I-65 in White County are now back open this morning following a deadly crash involving two semis. This crash happened around 4 yesterday afternoon near mile marker 194. Indiana State Police say a northbound semi driver lost control, crossed the median, and collided with another semi driver heading south. Two people died at the scene while a third was taken to the hospital. State police are still investigating what caused the driver to lose control. An Indianapolis man accused in a deadly crash is expected in court today on what would have been the victim's 65th birthday. Police say 64-year-old Aaron Pittman Sr., known to his family as Gene, was hit by an SUV while crossing 38th Street Saturday night. Court documents say a witness identified 63-year-old Charles McLeod is the driver, but McLeod claimed his cousin was behind the wheel and fled the scene. Police arrested McLeod on suspicion of driving while intoxicated, causing death. The victim's family is now urging drivers to be responsible.
9: Driving is a privilege, not a right. You're not, you don't get this owed to you. You know, this is given to you because you show someone that you are safe behind the wheel and that you are safe for others. And in this moment, somebody wasn't.
5: Court records also say McLeod refused a breath test following the crash. Yorktown High School is preparing another special tribute to a star football player shot and killed months earlier this month. 17-year-old Chris Wilson Jr. was a senior defensive end who had committed to West Virginia University. Last week, his teammates honored him by taking the field with just 10 players and carrying his number 79 jersey to the coin toss. Tomorrow night, the school will remember him again during its senior night football game, and students are encouraged to bring photos, newspaper clippings, or any special memories to add to a tribute board. Cards and pens will also be available for people to leave messages for his family. Now to this.
10: How do I help them without getting myself injured?
5: Two brothers from Carmel are being hailed as heroes for their quick thinking to save a toddler who fell into a retention pond. This happened Monday morning while the boys were fishing near their neighborhood. And they tell our Howard Monroe they're happy they were the ones there to help.
6: I feel that anybody else would have done the same thing.
11: But it wasn't anybody else. It was Grant and Maddox Larger who stepped up when complete strangers needed them. They were fishing in this retention pond behind Fernleaf Way Monday morning when the unthinkable happened.
12: I saw out of the corner of my eye a stroller go in the water. I didn't really know how, but I immediately dropped my pole and ran over.
11: The stroller fell down the steep embankment. When the 14 and 15-year-olds got to the other side, they found a grandmother struggling to get the stroller out of the water. Still strapped inside and upside down was a 2-year-old. A 4-year-old was being carried on the woman's back.
12: She looked like she was struggling, so after we decided that she couldn't get out alone, I decided to call for help, like 911, and then handed the phone off to him and proceeded to jump in.
13: Now, initially, there was some confusion on where this all happened. You see, the boys, they don't live in the neighborhood where this all happened. So when they called 911, they gave the wrong address. By the time first responders got here, they had to run through the woods and across the stream. Then they found the boys and the victims.
11: The toddler who was submerged wasn't breathing when Grant and Maddox got to them, so they had to pat them on the back until they started breathing again. By the time first responders got there, the three victims were on dry land and the 2-year-old was breathing. A spokesperson with the Carmel Fire Department said in a statement, "They remind us that you don't have to wear a uniform or a badge to be a hero. Sometimes being a hero simply means being there for someone when they need you most." As for all the hero talk, it's something they're taking in stride.
6: I think anybody else would have done the same thing as us, just a matter of time before they got them out.
12: It just happened.
13: Mm-hmm.
12: So I just had to get them out, and it's crazy what adrenaline does is to, like, how you think and how you act, and I just had to pull them out.
11: Howard Monroe, Fox 59 News.
5: Wow, you can hear more from Grant and Maddox this morning. They're actually going to join us live at 7 to talk about the rescue. Well, have you seen this? A Fayette County Council candidate facing backlash after making controversial comments during a public forum. Coming up, what she said that's drawing national attention and how local voters are reacting. Also, new details this morning about Pope Leo's recovery following surgery on his lung. Coming up, what doctors are saying about his condition this morning. And test results they are still waiting on, Jim.
7: All right, Lindy, heading out. Mainly dry conditions to begin our morning. In fact, no rain, at least in central Indiana, to begin our day. And we'll keep it mainly dry for the better part of our Thursday. Just no rain chances start to inch up as we head into the late afternoon, into the evening as well. If you're looking for rain, again, that opportunity is later on tonight. Heading out right now, doing pretty well. Not dealing with much fog out there. It's a cloudy and mild start. We'll have much more on timing out the rain and a look into that weekend forecast coming up.

0: Every time a mother dies, the loss doesn't stop with her, it ripples. 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Maternal mortality isn't a Black issue or a women's issue. It's a human issue, one we all have a stake in solving because the family left behind is all of ours. Dr. Shalon's Maternal Action Project.
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9: Recovering well following surgery for lung cancer. The 71-year-old pontiff underwent surgery Tuesday to remove the lower part of his right lung. The Vatican says blood tests and a chest x-ray show his recovery is progressing normally. The Pope is now walking, eating, and undergoing respiratory therapy. Meanwhile, supporters around the world are offering prayers and words of encouragement.
10: Knowing that he had a very successful surgery and that he has stage one cancer, that he should be able to beat this with everybody's support behind him, that he is going to, you know, live a long life and be able to beat this and manage it. So we are all behind him. We are praying for him. And so he should stay strong and know that we're all with him.
9: And doctors are still waiting on some test results to determine whether the cancer has spread. The Pope's public appearances are canceled through October 20th. His planned trip to South America next month remains on the schedule, but this morning, Peru's president says recovery could push that trip back. Fox 59 is your local election headquarters. Happening today, President Trump set to hold 2 virtual campaign events ahead of next month's midterm elections. The president will host 2 tele-rallies from the White House. It comes after Trump held rallies in Arizona and Montana yesterday, urging voters to support Republican candidates. He's also scheduled to campaign in Georgia tomorrow and Kentucky Saturday. Republicans are working to maintain control of Congress ahead of the November 3rd elections. Now to this.
11: You know, sheriff's nephew threatened to blow my head off. But, you know, what are you going to do?
12: Well, that brings us to your opportunity to say just a few last words to the voters.
11: We have guns, too.
9: Well, those are just a few of the comments drawing national attention toward Jamie West. She's a Democrat running for a Fayette County Council seat. West also said she'd fire all Republicans if elected. The statements have led to backlash in Fayette County, where several voters have strong thoughts.
13: It's pitiful that we have candidates like that.
14: She did seem a little odd. I don't think she knows
9: what's up and down.
11: If an AI dentist center wanted to build...
9: We did reach out to West and the local Democratic Party, but we've not heard back. As for her claim about the sheriff's nephew, Sheriff Zach Jones told us he doesn't have any nephews, and he doesn't know West. It's 5:14. Hoosiers are set for another dry day.

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1: 1 o'clock, as you'll notice, by the time we head into, let's say, 4, 5, 6 o'clock this evening, rain and thunderstorms start to develop across the area. So we'll have some heavier downpours near the evening rush hour. As you'll notice, our highs today, though, we finally are breaking that 80 degree streak. Actually broke it yesterday. Look for a high today up to about 74. Now, with that storm chance later on this evening and into the overnight, we are highlighted in a marginal risk, meaning one or two storms certainly could bring wind gusts up to 60 miles an hour. It's going to be quite gusty late tonight, even away from the thunderstorm chances with the strong cold front coming in, and it's going to drive our temperatures way down. We'll get down into the 50s early tomorrow morning and then stay in the 50s, it looks like, tomorrow afternoon. In terms of rainfall for tonight, could see up to about a half an inch of rain. Obviously, underneath a heavier thunderstorm, you could easily pick up about an inch of rain. So this cooler flow is on the way for tomorrow. Strong wind gusts tomorrow afternoon, a blustery day. Wind gusts up to 40 miles an hour for tomorrow afternoon. I don't think we hit the threshold quite for at least a wind advisory, but it is going to be a gusty day certainly for tomorrow, and much cooler air. Rain chances early tomorrow morning, then another chance it looks like going into tomorrow evening. So if you are heading up to West Lafayette for that Purdue game, taking on Washington, there could be a rain chance or at least drizzle around, and pretty chilly conditions Friday evening. Things do start to dry out and really improve for the weekend. But Saturday is going to be a cool one. Bright sunshine, but highs only reaching 58. We're back up to 65 on Sunday. Monday, look for a high up to 70. And we'll keep those 70s going Monday, Tuesday, and Wednesday of next week.
2: Thank you, Jim. 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Inside Indiana business host Gary Dick has details in today's Daily Download.
3: The World Food Championships will attract 1,200 chefs from around the world to compete across 12 categories at the Indiana State Fairgrounds, an event bringing economic impact pegged at more than $4 million. The competitors include Indianapolis-based pastry chef and reigning dessert champion Cindy Hawkins.
4: It's like Chopped plus the Olympics plus the Super Bowl plus, you know, a bunch of different things. But it really is, it's a fun way to watch what happens in a kitchen.
3: Industrial development and financing are on the table in Seymour. The city council there giving the green light to O&K Americans' request for a 10-year tax abatement on a $9 million expansion. The deal secures nearly 75 jobs and adds about a half dozen new ones. O&K manufactures cold heating steel wire and is one of Jackson County's largest employers. Growth on the horizon for a medical equipment manufacturer in southeast Indiana, MedMizer, planning to invest $9 million to expand its headquarters in Batesville. The company, which produces hospital beds and patient handling equipment, says the expansion will add nearly 75 new jobs. Indiana Secretary of Commerce Chuck Goodrich will lead a delegation to Japan this week to meet with leaders from several companies that do business in Indiana, including Subaru and Toyota. Nearly 300 Japanese businesses employ nearly 62,000 people across the state. And we'll see you Sunday morning at 8 on CBS 4.
2: Sounds good. 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Coming up, why lawmakers want to make sure students know how to handle all that money. 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
26: From professional sports to high school athletics, Indiana lawmakers want to make sure athletes know how to manage the money they earn, and they're asking the IHSAA to require financial literacy training for student athletes. The push comes months after the association approved rules allowing athletes to get paid for promoting products and services. Some students can earn thousands of dollars through those deals.
27: We would simply set up a system to where when they annually meet with their student athletes to review the personal branding activity possibilities or options, there would be a financial literacy component that would go along with that at the same time.
26: The IHSAA says about 55 high school athletes in Indiana have already been paid to promote products. And high school football kicks off again Friday. We're bringing the action to you on our streaming app, Fox 59 Now. Our game of the week is Fishers in Zionsville. Kickoff is at 7 p.m., followed by the news at 10. After that, you can catch the game between Central and Covenant Christian at 10:30. Fox 59 Now is free to download on any smart TV. In college football, Purdue taking on Washington Friday night. We will have live team coverage in West Lafayette ahead of that game. And then on Saturday, a key powerhouse game of the regular season in the Big Ten as Indiana takes on Ohio State. Kickoff is at noon, also right here on Fox 59. In the battle to bring the Chicago Bears to Indiana, heating up again with the team's future taking center stage in the Illinois governor's race. Democratic Governor J.B. Pritzker and Republican challenger Darren Bailey clashing over the team's potential move to Hammond during a televised debate earlier this week. The Bears say they remain focused on building a new dome in Northwest Indiana, but Pritzker says recent talks with NFL leadership could keep the team in Illinois.
28: We had a meeting not very long ago with senior leadership of not just the Bears, but also the NFL. And the leaders in the legislature. And I believe that in November, we're going to be able to get something done to keep the Bears in the state of Illinois.
29: It's already done. Governor Braun's assured me of that. When the Bear owners came to the owners,
0: Not anybody, not legislators, not other parties. When they came to talk to you 6 years ago, you were in Wisconsin, you were in Florida, you were anywhere but Illinois, and they couldn't find you.
26: Indiana's offering $1 billion in public financing for a new stadium. Illinois lawmakers have a six-day window in November and December to try to put a Bears stadium deal together. 525 and hundreds arrested in a recent immigration sweep across Indiana. Coming up, new details on how many people are being deported to Mexico each week and what happens before they are sent back. And months after historic flooding hit central Indiana, farmers still feeling the impact. Coming up, how damaged crops and rising costs are cutting into their profits this harvest season. Jim?
1: All right, Lady, yeah, actually could use a bit of rainfall. We have been rather dry since late September. We'll get that chance later on tonight. Any chance throughout the morning or afternoon? Pretty light and widely scattered. Again, mainly dry conditions. Then we'll kick it up a notch later on tonight. We'll have more on that cold front arriving, exactly how cold it gets behind that front, all that coming up in a few minutes.

0: Healthy mothers are the foundation of healthy families, yet too many Black women continue to experience serious pregnancy and childbirth complications. 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
12: Welcome back. Here are the top stories we're following at 5:30. Breaking this morning, a man's in critical condition after a shooting on Indianapolis's northwest side. IMPD responded to shots fired around 12:30 this morning at the Circle K on North Michigan Road. Officers found a man shot. He was across the street, but police believe the altercation at the gas station is what led to the shooting. Detectives right now are reviewing surveillance video and speaking with witnesses. Also breaking, IMPD is investigating what's likely a car drove into a smoke shop. This is on Southport Road in US 31. You can see there a big hole in the business, but no vehicle. IMPD has not shared what happened or if anyone has been taken into custody. Moving over to the weather now at 5:30. We're starting off dry this morning, but that won't be the case all day. Rain and storms expected to move in later tonight. Let's send it over to meteorologist Jim O'Brien for a look at the timing.
13: Hey, good morning, Lindy. Yeah, we will be looking at least a chance of rain kind of building throughout the afternoon and into the evening. Still a ton of dry weather and a pretty quiet Thursday actually shaping up until we get into the late afternoon, early evening. Right now, we are looking at traffic, and traffic looks pretty good out there. We're not having any big issues. No fog issues out there as well to begin our morning. And as you'll notice, really looking all across Marion County and on the interstates, we are accident free to begin our Thursday morning. Cloudy skies are rolling in, but really not much rain. We could see a passing shower chance throughout the morning or afternoon. Anything we get is going to be very light and widely scattered. As I mentioned, that bigger push is sitting out towards the central and southern plains. That's actually going to move in here later on tonight and into early tomorrow morning. A strong cold front on the way late tonight, early tomorrow morning is really going to drive our temperatures down. As you'll notice, we're in the 60s out the door. Rain chances today really start to ramp up by the evening, and our high this afternoon shouldn't move too much. We're in the mid-60s now. Look for highs today into the middle 70s. Lindy.
12: And we are getting more information on the amount of illegal immigrants ICE has arrested and returned to Mexico this year. The ICE operation from August 30th to September 3rd led to the arrests of 426 illegal immigrants living in Indiana. Officials say some have serious criminal histories, ranging from drug trafficking to sex crimes and theft. The Consul General of Mexico in Indianapolis says they are aware every time a person from Mexico is being deported.
14: We can say we visit immigration detention centers, and we visit three times per week people that begin the deportation process. That's almost between 150 and 200 people per week. They are beginning their process to be repatriated to Mexico.
12: She says people are taken to other locations outside of Indiana before they're flown home. There are no direct deportations to Mexico. Well, a Muncie man is convicted after his six-year-old son shot and killed his five-year-old daughter in 2022. Jacob Grayson found guilty of two counts, including neglect of a dependent resulting in death. Grayson's wife, Kimberly, was convicted of the same charges back in March. Police say the mom was asleep, and the six-year-old got the gun from a safe in his parents' bedroom and accidentally shot his sister while playing with it. The boy said the key was already in the safe. At the time, officers called the conditions the kids were living in deplorable. This weekend, community members will come together in support of a 12-year-old gunshot victim. Easton Overman was shot in the face in Logansport back in June. He was airlifted to Indianapolis, where he and his family have stayed ever since. Easton has had several procedures and spent countless hours in physical therapy trying to recover from his injuries. His mom says his progress continues to defy the odds.
4: There was a time that we weren't sure that he was going to make it. And then, you know, they were saying how different he was going to be and that he may not be able to walk or talk or eat on his own, like things that everybody takes for granted every day, he wouldn't be able to do. And he has exceeded far beyond those.
12: The benefit is this Sunday at Capel's Bar and Royal Center. Food will be available for purchase starting at 11 a.m. and auction is set for 7 p.m. Fox 59 is your local election headquarters, and faith leaders are weighing in on a proposed change to Indiana's bail laws that voters will decide this November. Public question one would give judges more authority to deny bail. Now, currently, judges can only hold suspects without bail for murder or treason. This proposal would allow judges to deny bail for any offense if the state provides evidence no conditions of release could reasonably protect others or the community. Republican State Senator Aaron Freeman supports this measure.
15: When you're, again, when you're on your 10th page of criminal history and you're hurting people and looking to hurt more people, I think the judges should have in their arsenal the ability on rare occasions to withhold bail from someone.
12: A group of Indiana clergy members have come out against the amendment. Their statement reads in part, being accused of a crime is not the same as being convicted. Detention before trial can cost a person employment, housing, access to care, and time with family before a case is resolved. Our faith traditions call us to protect human dignity and insist the government exercise its power with restraint and accountability. Well, a big question on the ballot this November is who will be the next Secretary of State. The candidates are Republican Max Engeling, Democrat Beau Bie, Libertarian Lori Schillings, and Independent Greg Ballard. We are hosting a debate between the candidates next Thursday, and you can watch it at 7 right here on Fox 59. Across the state on the Kentucky border lies Floyd County, Indiana, and this is where several hundred people have voted early, but many noticed something was missing from their ballot, the Floyd County Commissioner's race. Some voters had it. Others say theirs was left off the ballot. Well, those people got a letter over the weekend asking them to come back and re-vote. And so far, about 40 to 50 have done so.
16: I've talked about four or five that's actually come back to return. It's not a perfect world and things can happen. I think just to, you know, get it resolved as best they can to make it right.
12: The county set up a separate check-in station and voting machine for the second time around voters. So far, the county says the early voting turnout has been heavy, near record-breaking numbers for a midterm election. Harvest season is well underway across central Indiana, and farmers are not only faced with high fuel prices, but the aftermath of the summer's historic floods. And we talked to farmers in Hamilton and Delaware counties who say some of their corn and soy is unusable, even as animal feed. High water levels resulted in mold and rot, which is now costing farmers thousands in revenue. Despite the challenges, farmers continue to have faith they will bounce back.
17: That corn, had all kinds of disease. It made about half what it should have. And then when we sold it to the elevator, we received about half of what we should have was again because of the discounts they had to apply because of how awful the corn was.
18: Farmers are resilient people. We're going to figure out a way to get through it. All of us will, whether we've got thousands of acres of this or not.
12: The farmers we talked to are only partially done with their harvest. They say it's too early to know if the flooding will have lingering impacts on future crops. In a Fox 59 update, speed humps are now installed on West Road in Carmel. Our cameras caught crews installing five of them. This is between 121st and 131st Streets. Homeowners in the area requested the city install these to slow down drivers. The project was approved unanimously by the Carmel City Council. It took homeowners over a year to complete the steps to get the speed humps installed. Well, who's the woman in your life who never gives up, the one making an impact at work, in the community, or right at home? We want to celebrate her. The Remarkable Women Contest is back. It's an all-expenses-paid trip to Nashville, $1,000 for the charity of her choice, and you can nominate more than one woman, by the way. So please fill our list with incredible women. You can enter now at fox59.com/contests. Well, the world's best chefs are turning up the heat in Indianapolis. Coming up, how one local pastry chef is trying to defend her world title and the sweet new twist to this year's competition. Also, one Indianapolis home bringing Halloween to life, and the pumpkins are stealing the show. Coming up, how a family spooky display is turning into a must-see neighborhood tradition. Jim.
13: All right, Lydia, heading out to, right now, dry conditions for the most part, at least in central Indiana. We are going to see a ton of dry hours today. Just know that there is at least a random shower chance around, but plenty to do and get outside to enjoy for today, even though it will be cloudy. Bust out forecast looks really good to begin our morning. We're in the lower 60s, which is mild. We'll have much more on today's weather. The outlook for our best rain chances when they get here. And then a look ahead at the weekend forecast coming up.

0: Every time a mother dies, the loss doesn't stop with her, it ripples. A child's life without their mother, a partner carrying grief, a household alone, a grandmother, aunt, a sister, stepping in to fill a space that can never really be filled. A community that feels the absence for years. Maternal mortality isn't a Black issue or a women's issue. It's a human issue, one we all have a stake in solving because the family left behind is all of ours. Dr. Shalon's Maternal Action Project.
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13: As the nights cool down and the jack-o'-lanterns start to glow, one Indianapolis home really transforms into an incredible show. And if you live near this area, you are definitely going to want to check it out. And Fox 59 Sierra Hignight is here to talk more about the fun in this neighborhood. Morning.
14: Hey, good morning. That's right. This spooktacular site has really taken on a life of its own. Meridian Kessler now plays host to a singing pumpkin show that's becoming an annual tradition for families all around town. The Myers family has been transforming their home into a not-so-spooky haunted house for years. And neighbors say each year that display, it gets bigger and better, and so do the crowds that gather every Saturday night in October to take in the sights and sounds. The home on the 4,000 block of Ruckle Street transforms come nightfall, and projectors create singing pumpkins with familiar Halloween tracks, spooky stories and jokes. And what's Halloween without a little treat or two? So on top of the show, the Myers family also gives out candy and juice for the kids to enjoy. So what started as something for just the neighborhood kids is now bringing in ghosts and ghouls from all over town.
15: This is an amazing street. We have an incredible sense of community. People are now coming from all through the neighborhood. It's not only just our street, but it's people from adjoining streets that come over and enjoy watching the show.
16: I think it's really cool, and like how it's like, I don't know, I guess how it's just like how he puts it up every day, because he takes it down at night, but he puts it up at the day. And like, it's really cool how they're like talking and stuff, and yeah.
14: The Singing Pumpkin Show is partly put on through a Meridian Kessler Neighborhood Association Block Party Mini Grant. Recipients can get up to $200 given to offset the cost of a neighborhood block party. The good news is, if you want to catch the Singing Pumpkin Show, you still have a few chances. It runs every Saturday in October. Of course, it is weather dependent. It starts at 8 o'clock, and get this, it lasts 90 minutes.
13: That's a good
14: That's a good show.
13: Yeah, that is.
4: Does the street get shut down is what I'm wondering, because I would imagine, well, the block party, that typically
14: shut it down. Yeah, I'm not sure if the whole street gets shut down. I know that there's a sidewalk there that people kind of gather around and watch.
13: Yeah.
14: But I just think it's so fun. Some people that we talk to said they come back year after year, bring their family, they look forward to it. Kids say, you know, I didn't even know it was going on, but you can see it down the street. So they walk down and say,
13: "That's awesome.
14: What is this?"
4: It's one of those traditions that starts, and then, you know, you hope every year, and then kids start thinking about, "Oh, I remember. Do you remember going to that house?"
14: Right.
4: Mm-hmm. You know, so I love that. And Saturday, great weather for it.
13: That's what I was going to ask.
14: Yeah, we're going to might need to buy some more candy now that we've run the show.
13: Right? Yeah.
4: Giving out even like water and juice for the kids. Yeah. How great is that? All right, 5:45, guys. Let's jump into it. We'll break down that Saturday forecast here over the next couple of minutes. Let's get you out the door on a Thursday morning. Had a little bit of rainfall yesterday. Depends on where you're at. I can tell you south of the city had some decent downpours, but we only had 0.02 of an inch of rain out at the airport. Just hardly any rain yesterday. Had a little bit of light rain on the city's north side as well. Now, with that said, we're going to see a fairly quiet day. We were thinking rain would get here by the afternoon. It's going to actually take a little bit longer. That rain likely really not to pick up until really late afternoon or early evening, and then take us into the overnight. 64, that's our current reading in downtown. So it's a mild start out there. We're not really seeing much fog, and the radar is mainly dry. So we're going to have a lot of dry weather for today. Can't rule out a passing shower chance, but these chances should stay pretty low until the evening. As you'll notice, everything's kind of cranked up out towards the west. By the way, they're still tracking snow out near Denver. Boulder, Colorado yesterday had thunder snow being recorded in the higher elevation. So pretty dynamic system out towards the west. And some of that energy, not the snow, but some of that energy is going to be headed here in the form of rain chances later on tonight and going into early tomorrow morning. So out the door right now, pretty quiet, as I mentioned. And as you'll notice on our future cast by late morning, early afternoon, not a ton on the radar. So if you still want to get those things done for today, projects outside, you've got that opportunity. Just know by 6, 7, 8 o'clock tonight, rain chances and thunderstorm chances start to inch up. And that front eventually gets here around midnight or just after midnight tonight. That's going to usher in not only strong wind gusts, but much cooler conditions for tomorrow. Highs today reaching the mid-70s. As you'll notice, our severe weather outlook for tonight is a level one, meaning one or two storms may be actually warned, meaning we could be dealing with wind gusts up to about 60 miles an hour. So a few storms could pack a punch later on tonight and into the overnight. We're going to cool back down behind that front. A lot of wind being generated, it looks like, on our Friday. Now, the terms of rainfall for today, really tonight, about a half an inch. So those totals have come down a little bit than what we were thinking earlier in the week, between about a half an inch and maybe an inch of rain. Now we're talking maybe about a quarter of an inch to about a half an inch of rain in certain locations later on tonight. Now, with that said, a few storms easily could put down a quick inch. That front is going to come through tomorrow. It's going to generate, as I mentioned, a lot of wind in much colder conditions. There might actually be a wind chill factor tomorrow afternoon. Highs only reaching the middle to upper 50s tomorrow. And with those wind gusts, it's going to feel like the 40s at times. 58 degrees on Saturday with plenty of sunshine building back in. A chilly start, though, on Saturday. Frosty start early on Sunday morning as well. But all that sunshine will be around for the weekend and beyond into early next week. Lindy?
13: Thank you, Jim. We do have an update to our breaking news this morning. As we've learned, the man has died after a shooting in Indianapolis near a gas station. IMPD responded to reports of shots fired around 12:30 this morning at a Circle K on North Michigan Road. Officers found this man lying across the street suffering from gunshot wounds, and police believe the shooting stemmed from an altercation there at the gas station. Right now, detectives continue to review surveillance video and speak with witnesses. 5:48 and the world's best chefs are turning up the heat in Indianapolis. Coming up, how one local pastry chef is defending her world title, trying to, and the sweet new twist to this year's competition.
5: In America, pregnancy and childbirth should not be more dangerous because you are a black woman. Yet black mothers continue to face unacceptable disparities in maternal health. We can change that. Listen when black women say something is wrong. Take their symptoms seriously, know the warning signs, and demand a healthcare system where every Black mother has the opportunity to survive, recover, and thrive.
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14: Welcome back. 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
13: Indianapolis-based pastry chef Cindy Hawkins is returning to defend her title as World Dessert Champion. She formed her Team Indiana in 2015. The team has expanded since then, forming a not-for-profit and growing to a crew of 30 chefs. Hawkins says the energy of this competition is unmatched.
27: But it really is, it's a fun way to watch what happens in a kitchen. And, it, and now it's a different type of kitchen. It's almost more like a home kitchen for us. It's like home electric ovens, and you kind of have to figure out what you're doing. But this year they've added some new components to it, the dessert smash and burger battle. So people can buy a ticket for that, and they can taste, I don't know, it's probably up to maybe 40 different desserts.
13: Yeah, you can get tickets if you want to go by going to worldfoodchampionships.com. It runs through Sunday at the State Fairgrounds. The 10 category champions crowned this weekend will move on to the final table for a chance to win a grand prize of $100,000. It's true. If you watch really good bakers and chefs at work, it's like they're just putting on a performance.
14: Truly.
13: Perfectly choreographed.
14: And it ends in a piece of art. A lot of times
13: exactly.
14: You don't want to eat it. It looks
13: like,
14: so beautiful.
13: Oh, you tap it. Yeah, right. Well, that'd be fun. Still ahead this morning, leaf peeping season. It's upon us.
14: That's right. Find out when is the best time to visit Brown County's beautiful, cool weather and fall colors.
13: $1 million up for grabs to the Big Ten school who can get the most blood donations. Where IU is at on the competition in the next drive. 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
14: But first, Fox 59 wants to wish you a happy birthday. And today's shout out is for Malachi. Your message says, happy birthday. Love mom, dad, Nevaeh, Elizabeth, Matthew, Henry, and grandma. Have a wonderful day.
13: Hey, Malachi, have a great birthday. If you have a wish to share on air, let us know. Fox59.com/happy birthday with a picture, name, shout out, and date to see him right here on Fox 59. Happy birthday, Malachi.
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1: He woke up with a smaller right lung.
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8: Pope Leo XIV had the lower lobe of his right lung removed. The procedure was planned after doctors detected lung cancer.
15: The Saudi capital has been targeted repeatedly in recent days, with the Houthi rebels in Yemen claiming responsibility.
16: Indianapolis has become a national embarrassment. That's according to Indianapolis City County Councilor proposing new restrictions on surveillance technology following criminal charges against five IMPD officers.
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7: Good Thursday morning. Coming up in a couple of minutes, there are a series of robbery investigations going on right now. I'll tell you which side of the city and what Indy cops are saying about it. Police also responding to a gas station earlier this morning. I'll tell you what they found. And the Indiana Pacers wrap up the preseason tomorrow night after Fox News from the Precision Comfort Mitsubishi Electric Studios. 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
1: He's not going anywhere today. I'm Dave Anthony, Fox News. But President Trump will hold telerallies from the White House 19 days before the elections before he heads back out on the road later this week. After the president went to Alaska, then Arizona and Montana yesterday, Fox's Alexandria Hoff reports.
18: This final midterm sprint is aimed at boosting Republican turnout, with the president hoping to convey that any short-term economic issues are just that and part of a long-term investment that his administration is making in the country.
19: The last time the radical Democrats had power, they gave us the worst inflation in American history, the highest energy prices in American history, the worst trade deficit in American history. Other than that, they've done a great job, by the way.
1: The Democrats, though, are running on affordability, blaming President Trump for rising gas and other prices in the Iran conflict. 77% of voters surveyed in a Fox News poll disapprove of his handling of inflation. And on a generic ballot, they support Democrats by 9 points over Republicans.
18: When it comes to independents, 62% say they're going blue. 6 in 10 voters under the age of 45 say they favor Democrats, as do nearly 7 in 10 Hispanics. Republicans' biggest support comes from white evangelical voters, military veterans, and people who regularly attend religious services.
1: Fox's Jessica Rosenthal. The Justice Department is threatening California with potential legal action, alleging that non-citizens believed to have gotten mail ballots before the midterms next month. A disaster in Pakistan at a school where at least 29 people were killed when the roof collapsed.
15: All but one of the dead are children who were studying at the private school in the northwestern city, Peshawar. The students are all aged just 13 or younger, according to a spokesman for the city's Lady Reading Hospital. Some of the dozens who are injured are in a critical condition. Others remain trapped in the rubble, and rescue workers are trying to get them free.
1: That's Fox's Jonathan Savage. 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
7: What police found when they arrived at a Circle K gas station. 62 degrees in downtown Indianapolis. Clear skies will warm up to 75 today. Rain chances start to increase later tonight. I'm Ryan Hedrick. Good morning. Here's what's trending at 6:02. An argument at a Northwest Side Circle K in Indianapolis ended with a man shot just after midnight. Indy Metro cops found the man lying in a parking lot. He was taken to the hospital. They're looking for the person who shot him. Just a few hours ago, two armed people walked into an Amoco gas station on Indy's east side and tried to rob the business. Police say whoever tried to rob it also fired shots at the person behind the counter. It's part of a series of robbery investigations. Over the past couple of hours, officers have also been called to multiple neighborhoods where police in those neighborhoods say people are looking through their cars with masks on their face. If you need to get gas today, the average price for regular unleaded is $3.89. That's up a couple of pennies from where it was yesterday and nearly a dollar higher than this time last year. High school name, image, and likeness being talked about again at the State House Wednesday. A summer study committee looking into the possibility that rules will be in place for student athletes making money through endorsements. IHSAA Commissioner Paul Neidig is talking about those rules and what it could look like.
20: We put together a plan and we rebranded it. We rebranded it to the Personal Branding Activity, or PBA.
7: The 26-27 school year marks the first time student athletes can participate in NIL deals. Social Security benefits will increase in January, giving retirees more money each month.
0: month, but rising costs for things like groceries, utilities, and health care could quickly eat that extra money up.
12: It looks like an average of $900 a year that this COLA will help, so about $75 a month from what folks are getting right now, so beginning in 2027. So it's really going to be up, like, depending on what the individual has going on and what they're dealing with.
0: That's AARP Indiana's Jason Thompson. More than one in five Hoosiers receives Social Security. NBA basketball preseason schedule ends tomorrow for the Indiana Pacers as they take on the Milwaukee Bucks. Head coach Rick Carlisle will not coach the game. He's being excused to attend a family event. I'm Ryan Hedrick on the Level on the Go and at WIBC.com. Traffic and weather together next on a Thursday morning.
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23: Roadways in decent shape so far this morning. On 65 northbound at Raymond, the entrance and exit ramp continue to be closed with ongoing construction. 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I'm Paul Bowden, lost with traffic on the fives on 93 WIBC.
7: We have 62 degrees in the American Standard Heating Weather Center. The time is 6:06.

0: So now it's Netflix laying people off. 1,000 people. They're going to lay off. We talked about Kroger laying off 3,000 over the next couple of years. Tony Katz, 93 WIBC. Good morning. Sign of the times, sign of AI, sign of the economy. There's a lot of take your pick. In all of this, I would say one and two. Sign of the times, sign of AI, which could very well be the same thing. 6% of the workforce. Product, tech, HR, and legal. Well, I approve of the HR layoffs. HR layoffs are good, and for all the HR people out there, listen, there are other jobs that actually do something, and I wish you all the very best. Trust me, plenty of people on the day that I get fired are going to be like, yeah, it's about time. It's about time. We all know that's coming, right? It's coming for all of us. You know how many people get to go out under their own power? Greg Garrison, that's it. Greg got to decide when his moment was. Everybody else I ever met in radio. No. You don't get to make the call. That's not how it works. I assume that's how it's going to go. They'll be like the Sopranos. So I'm just going to go black. You'll be like, oh, well, that was fun. That's the way I'll treat it. But until then, I'm here. The HR people do it the same way. Start now finding the other gigs. I'm a little anti-HR because we should ask ourselves whether or not it created any value. This is so important. It's not as important as other things. Not as important as the marketing of your business. Not as important as just from the top creating a culture that's worthwhile that people want to be around. You can do that without an HR team. You can. You can have standards and you can have rules. You can have policies. You don't need that. Just don't need the cost and the unnecessary paperwork that goes along with it. Maybe I should take this moment to recognize that in Indianapolis, they have a new person running equity and belonging. There's an office of equity, belonging, and inclusion. And they have a new person. I don't know, it's not Margaret or is it Marguerite? M-A-R-G-A-R-E-T-T-E. I don't know which way she pronounces it. I don't want to pronounce it wrong. That's rude. Margaret or Marguerite Webb. So forgive me. I've never heard it pronounced, so I don't know. Appointed as chief equity officer just last month. So this is happening. The Office of Equity, Belonging, and Inclusion. She may be lovely. As I said, never met. Totally unnecessary position. Unnecessary and unserious position. This is a taxpayer marketing plan to a specific audience to get votes anytime a leftist runs for office. It's what it is. Of course it's unserious. Indianapolis should say, we don't need this. We don't need this. $680,000 budgeted for operations and community engagement. I don't know what the actual salary is for her. Provides DEI training for city employees and community groups. Analyzes workforce demographics via an equity dashboard. Leads community initiatives targeting populations such as LGBTQ, black, and immigrant residents. None of that is necessary. That would be layoff one. And the rest of the department, so I don't know how many are in the department. But those would be good layoffs. Are they good layoffs from Netflix? I don't know, but it's clear that with all the competition that Netflix has, sometimes you have to make sure that if you want your shareholder happy, you're making your shareholder happy. And for those people who have Netflix and have made money on it, yeah, you're happy. That's a sign of the times, too. Tony Katz, 93 WIBC.
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4: Pope Leo XIV had the lower lobe of his right lung removed. The procedure was planned after doctors detected lung cancer.
5: The Saudi capital has been targeted repeatedly in recent days, with the Houthi rebels in Yemen claiming responsibility.
6: Indianapolis has become a national embarrassment. That's according to Indianapolis City County Councilor proposing new restrictions on surveillance technology following criminal charges against five IMPD officers.
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9: Roadway's in decent shape right now on the north side, 465 eastbound at Meridian. The exit ramp closed. It's actually westbound as well, so both directions of 465 at Meridian. The exit ramp closed with construction. Right now, the rest of the road's in decent shape, but hang in there as the brake lights will start soon. 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
1: Last time, I wanted to drive my car into a telephone pole. Because that's the last time I heard this song. Carl, I don't know what's going on with you lately.
2: It's 80s today. Reminds you of Z100 back in the 80s, right?
1: Oh, good Lord. Producer Carl is dating himself and also geographically locating himself. Tony Katz, 93, WIBC, good morning. Good to be with... What was the Z100 of Indy? What was... Z100 was top 40. DPL? Was it?
2: ZPL's been around forever.
1: Was it the Z100 of the day?
2: Yeah, I think so. I mean, 80s? I wasn't here. I was in Jersey.
1: Yeah, me too. But that's what I'm asking. My curiosity. I didn't think you had the answer. You know many things. And maybe not that. Who sings that song, by the way?
2: Billy Ocean.
1: Oh, the great Billy Ocean. His career ended after that song, I believe. Terrible song. That's a bad song.
2: Is it on the banned list too?
1: I don't know if it's on the banned list because my only reaction to it is, wow, it's really bad. Like, other songs are visceral in their reaction. We'll get to more of that. President Trump, speaking about the B-2 bomber mission that was compromised, he's been on a tear with the words lately. You give him a lot of rallies, things are going to get said. And I'm telling you right now, his push towards a Russia deal, huge mistake. The only thing worse than no deal is a bad deal, and he's pushing himself towards a bad deal. He doesn't need this. I'm not here to say there was that he should give up totally. The Russians are a problem. Searching for a deal, it's just not there, especially if the plan now is to alleviate sanctions on the Russians. I'll get to that in the next hour. But Trump was speaking at a rally in Arizona, and he said there were 2 weeks, and we sent those beautiful B-2, the wings, you know, the wings that carry the very large bombs and are totally stealth, and they went there, and they were being awaited, he said. That's what he said. I mean, Iran was waiting for them, and they never got to see him. 1 a.m, they flew over, and, you know, somebody leaked some sleazebag. They ought to go to jail. But they leaked that they were leaving at 12:07 from Missouri. And it was in the New York Times, CNN, they leaked the time they were leaving, the time we were arriving. And so President Trump continues, I said, let's change the time. So I called off the raid, adding that the strikes took place 2 days later. Now we could do the raid. Let's leave at exactly the same time. That was the only time they didn't expect us to use it. And then he said, we used the same time, but they leaked. Leakers should be, in my opinion, leakers should be shot. I'm not going to disagree with going after leakers. But I sometimes think it's odd that he speaks so openly about people in his own administration doing him dirty. It's a weird message to put out there. Unless that message is going to be followed up by, that's why I need you to vote for this person and that person so we have more of our people in place to be able to get things done properly. To be able to make America great again, all those kinds of things. Maybe I talked about it. I don't recall that happening, that the mission got delayed. But I don't quite understand sometimes why he goes about discussing it the way he does. Meanwhile, you have the Houthi rebels supported by the Iranian regime still going at Saudi Arabia. The Saudi-led coalition shooting down drones over Saudi.

0: the kingdom of Saad. That's what you call it, right? Yeah, I've got that right. And hitting a drones in the northeast region. The Saudis are hitting back and hitting areas in Yemen. House of Saud is what you would say, not Kingdom of Saud. Kingdom of Saudi Arabia, House of Saud. There it is. And then you learn that X has suspended thousands of accounts linked to influence operations from Iran, Russia, and China. So there was a story about how a data center was hit in Russia, and the next thing you know, the traffic to Tucker Carlson's site went down like 60-some-odd percent. And I saw that graph, and I'm like, I don't know if this graph is AI. If you tell me that the data centers and the bots were building up the traffic based on people who are ideologically aligned with them, how would I not question whether or not the graph I'm looking at, the same applied? In this world, checking, double-checking, rechecking, extremely important to know what's true and what isn't. It's getting tougher and tougher, and it will. It will continue to get tougher and tougher. Propaganda and misleading, that's all part of warfare. But what's real is that the Iranian regime supports the Houthis. The Houthis are attacking Saudi Arabia. They are trying to get control back of the Red Sea and the Mandeb Strait. They are terrorists. What may not be real is everything you're reading on a social media feed about where Americans are. That's a lot of fraud. And you could see this in the result of primaries and the results of elections. The idea that everybody is down with the regime and hates Western civilization, there are too many. And we see this as legitimate on college campuses. But is it where Americans are? No. And this is a plus that we have to build upon. What we're being fed is nonsense. Trolls are nonsense. They need to be dismissed from your life. You just got to delete them out, block them out, mute them out, goodbye. So when we see this, the suspension of accounts linked to these influence operations, good. More than 13,000 inauthentic accounts tied to foreign influence campaigns. That was announced Wednesday. So with that, and by the way, 13,000, we would all consider a good start. Nobody thinks that that's where it's at. The fight continues, and the amplification of bad ideas and bad people continues. In the real world, the Saudis have learned that they have to depend on themselves. In the real world, hopefully we have learned that there's no deal to be made with the Iranians. Trump was saying that maybe he killed too many leaders because he doesn't know who he can make a deal with. There's no one to make a deal with, sir. It's Russia all over again. You have to accept that fact. There's no deal to be made. You make deals. I make deals. It's what I do. Sometimes there's no deal to be made. The other guy doesn't care about what you have to offer. And I am surprised no one has said this to the president yet. Now, maybe it's happened behind closed doors. You can't do it, not because you can't, but because it cannot be done. You can only make a deal with somebody who has the same basic interest as you do, which is how do they get what they need or how do they get what they can live with? Putin has said he doesn't care about what you need. What he wants is everything. The Iranian regime doesn't care about a deal with you. Their deal is with 72 virgins. I say let them meet their maker. There's no deal to be made. Here's the deal. We win. Whatever that means happening to you, so be it. But the deal is we win. That's the deal. And we've made it with ourselves. We don't even have to make it with you. So you figure it out. You figure out what your deal is. We know what ours is. I made a deal with the American people. We win. We then go have lunch. We've got sandwiches. Oh, they're beautiful. They're triple stacked right there. What is it, Hops and Hoagies? I've yet to get over there, but I hear good things. about hops and hoagies. I'm not a Philly guy, but I could still make it happen. Also, according to the radio thing, I was told that from Brian Baker of Baker and Cruz, it was ZPL. That was the Z100 back in the day there, producer Carl. And someone, the good doctor, not my brother, good doctor, other good doctor, WIFE? Was that a station?
1: Yeah, Wife.
0: Back in the day?
1: Wife. You want to listen to your wife, right, Tony?
0: Wait, is that how they marketed?
1: I don't know about that, but it was Wife, and they called it Wife.
0: That was the ZPL back in the day. You tell me, what not the ZPL, the Z100, which was a top 40 station in New York. What was the Z100 of Indy in the 80s as producer Carl's getting all nostalgic? Paul Bodenloss has traffic.
2: On the west side, 465 heading northbound at I-65. That ramp to 65 northbound, there's a crash at that exit ramp, causing delays back to 56. Also on 65 northbound, sluggish from Raymond to the south split this morning. I'm Paul Bodenloss with traffic on the fives on 93 WIBC.
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11: President Trump says only the right side could get this done. 62 degrees in downtown Indianapolis. Clear skies will go up to 73 today as rain chances increase. Later tonight, good morning, I'm Ryan Hedrick. Here's what's trending at 6:30. President Trump promising $5,000 checks for all American adults if Republicans win control of the House and Senate. He repeated that pledge last night at a rally in Montana.
12: The reason is that we're taking in massive amounts of money through tariffs and record-setting economic success, success like we've never seen before.
2: Treasury Secretary Scott Bessent says the Trump dividend, as it's called, won't add to the national debt. But one watchdog group says that's not true. They estimate the checks could cost more than $1 trillion. Democrats called the plan an attempt to buy votes. Federal leaders putting a bigger focus on cracking down on fraud ahead of the midterm elections.
1: Officials scrubbing duplicate coverage, including people enrolled in multiple programs or policies after they've died. DOJ also cracking down on tax cheats nationwide in cases involving more than $490 million.
2: That's Fox's Kevin Cork. This comes as questions continue over Minnesota Congresswoman Ilhan Omar's financial disclosures, including a reported discrepancy of roughly $30 million. Cornell University's president facing questions from faculty over the gang rape claims of a woman at a frat house.
13: In that meeting on Wednesday, Cornell President Michael Kotlikoff admitted there were missteps in his handling of the woman's report that she was gang raped at a fraternity house in 2024. He's asking for more time to implement reforms and push for cultural changes at the university. This is faculties debating a no-confidence resolution in his administration. A woman identified as Jane Doe is suing Cornell, alleging the university mishandled her complaint. A no-confidence vote by the faculty, though, would be a largely symbolic one, as only the university's trustees could decide how the university is run and who leads it.
2: Fox's Sue Guzman reporting. And Pope Leo recovering in Rome following surgery from lung cancer. I'm Ryan Hedrick on The Level on the Go and at WIBC.com. Traffic, weather, and sports together in 3 minutes on a Thursday morning. It's 6:32.
14: This is Inside Indiana Business Radio. I'm Gary Dick. September slowdown, the Indiana Association of Realtors says, as mortgage rates hit 7% for the first time since January of 2025, home sales slowed in September. Meantime, the number of homes for sale statewide hit a seven-year high. The state median sales price, $278,000. That's 3% ahead of 2025. San Diego-based Kratos Defense and Security Solutions has broken ground on two facilities that will grow the company's presence in Odin in southern Indiana. Work has begun on the $70 million project, which the company says will advance the long-term growth of the state's defense ecosystem. Kratos is investing $35 million in the project, which is being matched by $35 million from a U.S. Department of Defense program. In July, Kratos completed construction of its $50 million Indiana Payload Integration Facility at the Westgate at Crane Technology Park in Odin, which is expected to ultimately result in more than 100 jobs. Governor Mike Braun on Wednesday announced plans for what his office calls a more unified regional framework for Indiana's workforce and economic development efforts. The Indiana Department of Workforce Development has revealed 12 workforce regions covering the entire state, which are designed to improve coordination and provide greater clarity for employers, workers, and regional partners. 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
14: A federal judge has issued an order preventing Hanover College from eliminating its women's swimming team for the current school year while a lawsuit over the team's fate plays out. U.S. District Judge Sarah Evans Barker granted the emergency motion from some swimmers who sued the Southern Indiana school in August, accusing it of violating a federal anti-discrimination law when it said in March that it would eliminate the men's and women's swim teams. 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
2: On the west side, 465 northbound at 65, the ramp to 65 northbound, there's a crash on that ramp. Also on 65 northbound, it's a little sluggish from Raymond to the south split this morning. I'm Paul Bodenloss with traffic on the fives on 93 WIBC.
0: We've got ourselves 62 degrees in the American Standard Heating Weather Center. The time is 6:35. A check on sports and Ryan Hedrick, what's going on?
17: The Indianapolis Colts prepare to face the Tennessee Titans on Sunday, Tony, as they look to improve their 2-3 record. Safety Cam Bynum says good practices mean little without execution on Sundays.
18: At this point, we need to be extra about everything, extra work, because we know we have a lot of football ahead of us.
17: Several Colts players missing practice Wednesday with injuries. Sunday's game kicks at 1 o'clock. The Milwaukee Brewers, one win away from the World Series after a 6-2 win over the Dodgers. Manager Pat Murphy says the team's ability to answer everything the Dodgers threw at them shows that this group is special.
19: It's what it's all about in the game, to be that locked in that you respond every time. It's resiliency, it's a belief, it's all those things.
17: And the Brewers go for the sweep tonight in LA, first pitch 8 o'clock. Game three of the ALCS this afternoon, the Tampa Bay Rays and the Cleveland Guardians. That series tied at one. Sports brought to you by Ball State Athletics. I'm Ryan Hedrick on the level on the going at WIB.
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0: All right, so we started a thing, Producer Carl. First of all, Walk the Dinosaur. I'd like to apologize for all the music choices today. I would say they're my fault, but they're not. Tony Katz, 93 WIBC, good morning. So the question was, you know, when Carl's playing this music, and I said, why is this happening? Why are we subjugating ourselves to the very worst of the 80s? And we should be clear, the 80s were quite amazing, and the 80s also were quite terrible. There was some really bad stuff that came out of the 80s, and that was one of them. That was a terrible song. Terrible. Any lyrics that go boom boom akalaka laka boom, boom boom akalaka boom boom. That's the drugs talking. But we were discussing what were in the 80s, what were the stations? If you were in Central Indiana, what were you listening to? What was that kind of top 40? So we questioned whether or not it was ZPL. It was definitely ZPL. Then there was WIFE or WIFE right there. And then Indy Andy there in the chat as we live stream on YouTube also talked about WNAP or and the Buzzard. But those weren't top 40, were they?
1: NAP was a rock station in the 90s. Stern was on here on NAP in 93.
0: Yeah, but what was it in the... That's what I'm saying. What was it in the 80s? I don't think it...
1: NAP was on the AM, and it was top 40, I believe.
0: Okay. All right. So we were talking about what was top 40 in the 80s. What were people listening to here in Indy? And it could... If you were listening... Oh, wow, we're going to age a lot of people here. Now I'm just curious. Maybe one of you will actually decide the music moment of the day at 8:35. If you were listening to Top 40 in the 80s, now I'm just curious. First, what station? And then, what's your playlist? Like, what were the 80s? What were your top three? We'll go with the top three. You can email me, tony@tonykatz.com, Twitter X, Tony Katz, or 93WIBC. What were your top three songs? What was your playlist from the 80s that you remember? And by the way, we'll tell how old you are based on where in the 80s you're from. And then we will mock you for your age and laugh about your gout or whatever it is you have now. What station were you listening to, and what were the top three? Because Carl found during the break a sound check. Was his name Dan Sullivan? Dan Summers. He found an air check for a radio host who I did not know, Dan Summers. And doing all of the stuff, Producer Carl, like all of the old radio puking and stuff like that. Were you trained on any of that?
1: How to puke?
0: Yeah.
1: No, I'm not an on-air guy. I'm just behind the scenes.
0: You know what I'm talking about, right?
1: Yeah, hey, WIBC.
0: Right. That's exactly it.
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3: John Stern Radio Station. It is 10 o'clock. It is Dan Summers. And you got the love.
0: Like, that's classic. That is spectacular. But now that's from 1975, so it's still a little bit earlier than we're talking. Oh, my gosh, that is so good. I mean, it's so good for the time period. It's so locked into a place. What station and what were your top three? Now I need to know. You guys get to program the rest of the music for the day because Carl can't. Boom, boom, akalakalaka, boom. No. We are not doing any Walk the Dinosaur.
1: Waddle Doddle.
0: No. Waddle Doodle would be something completely different. Good Lord. Now I need to know. Brian Baker needs to put you through Radio History 101. We're going to need flashback day at WIBC. We're going to need to do this. So would you tell me? Would you send me? And we will share it. What was the station? What was the top 40 station? And then what were your top three? What were your top three songs in the 80s? We will do it. Because honestly, if I talk politics for five more minutes, my head's going to explode. Goodness gracious. Tony Katz, 93 WI.
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9: On the west side, 465 northbound at 56th Street. Crash takes out the two left lanes now. It's backing up to 74. It's on that ramp from 465 north to 65 north, but it's causing delays back to I-74. Also on the north side, 465 westbound at Meridian. There's a stall. And on 65 northbound, a little sluggish from Raymond to the south split. I'm Paul Bodenloss with Traffic on the Fives on 93 WIBC.
0: 62 degrees in the American Standard Heating Weather Center. The time is 646.

0: Sometimes you hear a story and you're like, well, of course this happened. Absolutely this happened. No question this happened. It still doesn't take away the disgust. You know it happened, you're not surprised by it, and you're still disgusted when you have confirmation of it. Tony Katz, 93 WIBC, good morning, good to be with you. The office of the Comptroller of the Currency, which many of us didn't even know was an office, declared that his agency uncovered what is being described as, quote, irrefutable evidence that the nation's largest banks have denied, debanked, and discriminated against customers and lawful businesses based on political views. His name is Jonathan Gould. They investigated debanking activities at 9 banks, J.P. Morgan Chase, Bank of America, Citibank, Wells Fargo, U.S. Bank, Capital One, PNC Bank, TD Bank, and BMO. So debanking is, nope, you can't have your business here. No, you can't do this. They used to do this to people in the gun industry. They want to do this to people in the cigar industry. Nutty. 47-page report. Going back to 2021, Biden administration, a payment processor owned by one bank closed the account of a merchant that sold merchandise promoting President Trump and the Make America Great Again brand. They debanked conservatives constantly and consistently. They took people based on their politics and they said, no thanks, you can't be here. There is a point to be made about Bank of America when we talked yesterday about the $1.4 billion fine that they got because they were allowing, and they admitted that they did it, allowing money to flow through their system that went to basically terrorist organizations. Or those entities, which are to say countries, foreign nationals, groups that were involved in trying to do harm or working to do harm against the United States. And they got fined $1.4 billion. And somebody who claims to be a whistleblower said, what does that matter? Fines don't matter. It's a rounding error on their balance sheet. Who goes to jail? That's the better question, isn't it? Who goes to jail? When does someone suffer for this? When do they suffer? You take all of these banks that I just listed. When do they suffer for their actions? Well, they're a bank. They can decide who they want as a customer. No, they can't. They are a massively federally regulated entity, and they don't get to say no for the color of skin or for my political belief. They don't even get to know my political belief. Their job is to take my money or hand me my money when I ask for it. You know what else they don't get to ask? They don't get to ask, what is it for? I'm pulling out cash. Oh, what is it for? None of your damn business. Just hand the cash. It's mine. I proved who I am. Oh, you have to show an ID. You know, we should vote at the bank too. And I show my ID and I want my cash. You don't have to ask anything. Just hand it over. And there's something else weird that I've heard about and I have only seen shades of. If I'm on the account, I can pull out anything I want. And no, I don't have to have my spouse with me to confirm it. Now, if you want to set up that kind of bank account, I guess that you can. But if I need to pull something out, I am not here as a grown-up to get approval from a spouse. Doesn't matter who the spouse is, whether it's husband to wife or wife to husband. Oh, no. That's crazy talk. I don't have to explain to you what I'm doing, bank. I gave you the money. I did my part. You give me back the money when I ask for it. That's the deal. I think it's a simple deal. Who goes to jail? Who goes to jail? It's the question. Because how else are these people going to learn? You can't throw people out of the bank and ruin their lives. It's like the IRS. Well, we're not going to give tax-exempt status to this conservative group and that conservative group going back to the Tea Party days. No one went to jail. No one. and it's what people hate. Let's bring it to something even closer to home. Epstein files. No one goes to jail? No one? It's the stuff that drives us mental. It's this idea that there are indeed two Americas, and people can't stand it, and they're right. They are absolutely right. That it's madness that no one is held to account. As for this with the banks, it is clearly the case. And you, by the way, there's some talk of some Democrats who were debanked. Oh, I wouldn't care what your politics are. You're an American citizen. You can be banked. The communists can be banked. Even though they're low-life, dirty commies. Dirty, dirty, dirty commies. They still get banked. Now, we asked a question because producer Carl has decided that the bumper music today was all 80s. Everything is the 80s because he's, I don't know, reliving his youth or something like that. And so the question was about what was the top 40 station of the day. In the 80s, what were you listening to here in Indy? Like, what was the station? And what was your top three? What were your top three 80s songs? And, of course, the chat room, paying perfect attention to what's happening, are mentioning stations in Cincinnati. Guys, you can't be drinking this early in the morning. No. But someone did bring up Adam Smasher from WNAP, which was 93.1 back in the day. I've heard at least a name I've heard before. So I need your top three 80s songs. We need to know what genre of 80s you are a part of. Tony at TonyKatz.com on the Twitter X, Tony Katz. You can find me as well as also 93WIBC. And let us know. You can also let us know in the chat as we live stream on YouTube what they were, what your songs were, because we've been finding stuff. This, speaking of WNAP, I have this as 1968. And I don't know why we're going old school, but I don't know. Carl brought it up, and now it's happening. Listen to this.
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2: 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Now, we've got a lot of things going for you this evening. We're going to have that dog barking a little bit. 10:02, most music time, WNAP. Also, a real treat for all of you out there. It's going to be Al Stone on sax.
0: I didn't know the name Al Stone. I mean, this is from 1968. But the voice before that, I think that was Big John Gillis. I think that's who that was, which is kind of crazy. All right, I don't know why the nostalgia thing, but I think it's a good day for it. Let us know. And Paul Bodenloss is in the WIBC Traffic Center.
3: On the west side, 465 northbound at 56th Street, crash takes out the two left lanes. Further north, there's a second crash on the ramp from 465 north to 65 north as well. I'm Paul Bodenloss with traffic on the fives on 93.
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18: He woke up with a smaller right lung.
19: Hope Leo, now expected to spend a week in a Rome hospital.
20: Hope Leo XIV had the lower lobe of his right lung removed. The procedure was planned after doctors detected lung cancer.
21: The Saudi capital has been targeted repeatedly in recent days, with the Houthi rebels in Yemen claiming responsibility.
22: Indianapolis has become a national embarrassment. That's according to Indianapolis City County Councilor proposing new restrictions on surveillance technology following criminal charges against 5 IMPD officers.
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24: Good Thursday morning. Coming up in a couple of minutes, IMPD robbery detectives have been busy over the past couple of hours. I'll tell you who and what they're following. Also, police responding to a gas station early this morning. I'll tell you why. And Social Security benefits for Hoosiers going up after Fox News. 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
18: He didn't return to the White House till just after 4 a.m.
19: I'm Dave Anthony, Fox News. After President Trump rallied Republicans out west in 2 states, twice warning about Democrats ahead of the November elections.
25: If they had one more year in office, our country would have been, I think, destroyed. It could never have been brought back.
19: That was in Arizona. And then later in Montana, he touted his economic success.
25: We have the lowest level of poverty, individually poverty. We have the highest level of individual wealth.
19: But Democrats blame President Trump for rising prices, especially gas, taking advantage of his low poll numbers.
26: And the president's performance on inflation has fallen to an approval rating of just 22%.
19: That's in a new Fox News poll that shows 6 in 10 independents support Democrats. And overall,
26: 54% of voters saying they back the Democratic candidate in their House district versus 45% favoring the GOP candidate. It is a gap that has widened since last month.
19: That's Fox's Alexandria Hoff. Russia hit Ukraine with an another deadly attack overnight, and Ukraine has countered bombing Russian oil refineries again after pausing those types of strikes when President Trump had announced the two warring countries had agreed to stop attacking energy facilities. But Russia never abided by that and kept hitting Ukrainian power and fuel targets. In Pakistan, a disaster. A roof collapsed on a school, killing 34 students and a teacher. The kids between 6 and 14 years old, 50 more were hurt. More than 9 months after the U.S. military raid in Venezuela captured leader Nicolas Maduro and his wife Celia Flores, putting them in jail in New York. They'll return to federal court today.
26: Facing a rewritten indictment accusing them of torturing wrongly imprisoned Americans. Prosecutors say Maduro oversaw a violent torture system. His wife is accused of ordering the torture of some detainees. They are expected to plead not guilty to the additional charges added to a drug trafficking indictment brought months ago.
19: That's Alicia Cunha. 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
23: 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On the go.
24: A violent night and morning in the capital city. It's 62 degrees. Your radar is clear. Rain chances are pretty much non-existent throughout the day, but increase later today. A high of 73. I'm Ryan Hedrick. Good morning. Here's what's trending at 7:02. Just a few hours ago, two armed people walked into an Amoco gas station along East 21st over on the city's east side and shot at the person behind the counter as they tried to rob him. They got away with nothing. But a few minutes later, police responded to a neighborhood not too far from that gas station where people told the cops that people with masks on were going through their car. Police then 30 minutes later responded to another neighborhood. Same description. They're trying to chase these two people down. An argument at a Northwest Side Circle K ended with gunfire and IMPD finding a man lying on the ground. He was taken to the hospital. They say it started as some kind of argument. They still haven't found the person that shot him. A man and woman are dead after a murder-suicide near Castleton Wednesday afternoon. IMPD says cops were called to Discovery Drive South, which is not too far from Allisonville Road, to request a welfare check. What cops found was two people dead.
0: That's sad. It didn't just affect a person or the persons that are no longer with us and their family. It's ever growing. It affected this little neighborhood, those community members, and it affects Indianapolis as a whole.
24: IMPD officer Tommy Thompson says over the last 72 hours, police have responded to several reports of mentally unwell people. If you or somebody you know is suffering from a mental health crisis, please dial 988. Name, image, and likeness at the high school level being talked about at the Indiana State House Wednesday. Jarrett Lewis has those details.
1: The Indiana General Assembly's Summer Study Committee is reviewing potential legislative measures for high school NIL rules. IHSAA Commissioner Paul Neidig.
2: We put together a plan, and we rebranded it. We rebranded it to the Personal Branding Activity, or PBA.
1: The 2026-27 school year marks the first time student-athletes can participate in NIL deals. State Rep Alex Burton.
3: The landscape of high school and collegiate athletics is changing. And Indiana has an opportunity to help shape that change responsibly.
1: Implementing financial literacy programs to help student athletes and their families manage NIL compensation is also a possibility from state lawmakers. Chair Lewis, 93 WIBC Mobile News.
24: Hoosiers who rely on Social Security will have a little more money to work with next year, but rising costs could limit that increase.
4: You know, the 3.6% cost of living adjustment is welcome news for Hoosiers facing higher prices, but AARP does have some polling that finds most people feel that they would need 5 to 7% increase just to keep up with inflation.
24: Indiana AARP's Jason Thompson talking there. Starting in January, retired workers will get about $75 more to work with a month. The Purdue Boilermakers football team plays Washington in West Lafayette on Friday night. Here's head coach Barry Odom.
5: What a great opportunity for us to play Friday night at Ross-Ade Stadium with our fans and with the Ross-Ade Brigade. I know it will be electric in there. We're excited about that. We need to play. We need to execute at a high level.
24: The kickoff Friday, 8 o'clock at Ross-Ade. Purdue is favored by 3.5 points. I'm Ryan Hedrick on the level on the go and at WIBC.com. Traffic on the fives on a Thursday morning at 7:05. Here's Paul Bodenlaws.
9: On the west side, 465 northbound at 56th Street. A crash still has two left lane blocked. Also, a second crash on the ramp from 465 north to 65 north in that area as well. You're seeing heavy delays just back to 74. On the north side, 465 westbound at Ditch, a stall in the center lane causing delays to Westfield. 70 eastbound at State Road 267, a crash at the entrance ramp. 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I'm Paul Bodenloss with traffic on the fives on 93 WIBC.
18: Jim O'Brien, Fox 59, meteorologist. What are we feeling today?
6: Tony, good morning. Yeah, good Thursday morning. Not bad out there right now. Cloudy skies to begin our day. Pretty mild. We're actually in the middle 60s here to begin our day. There's going to be a ton of dry weather around the area for today. Can't rule out a passing shower chance from time to time, but the bigger push of rain isn't going to get here, it looks like, until later on this evening. Maybe late afternoon, early evening. A few thunderstorms will be in the mix. Look for a high today up to 74. Tonight, rain likely. As I mentioned, storms in the mix. Could see about a half an inch, maybe an inch of rain underneath a few of these heavier thunderstorms later on tonight, a low down to 55. Tomorrow, shower chances early, a break in the rain, windy, much cooler. Then shower chances are back in the forecast, it looks like, by Friday evening. So a heads up for high school football Friday evening. It is going to be a bit raw with that rain chance around and the windy conditions. A high only at 56 Friday afternoon. Saturday, plenty of sunshine after a frosty start, a high at 58. Colts on Sunday, sunshine. Should be a beautiful afternoon. It's near seasonal. Look for a high up to 65. We'll keep the sunshine going on Monday of next week with a high at 70.
18: Now, Jim O'Brien, you've lived in this town a good long time. You've seen it all. You've seen them come. You've seen them go. You have stood the test of time.
6: Oh, here we go.
18: Were you here in the 1980s?
6: I was not here in the 1980s. I was living in Kentucky back then.
18: Ah.
6: Yes.
18: Dreaming of the day.
6: Yeah, dreaming of the day to get to Indy. Yeah.
18: Right. I'm just trying.
6: What happened in the 80s? Now I'm curious.
18: Well, a lot of things happened in the 80s. It started with Reagan. We were having a conversation of what were the top 40 stations of Indianapolis
6: in
18: the day, and what were three songs that signified the 80s for you? What are three songs? I'm not asking right now. I'm asking you to think about it. When you come back at 8:06, what are three songs that signified the 80s for Jim O'Brien? That's what I'm asking.
6: Okay, fair enough. Okay. I'll be ready.
18: Homework assignment set. We'll catch up with you in an hour. That's Jim O'Brien from Fox 59. 62 degrees in the American Standard Heating Weather Center. The time is 7:08.

0: So 207 people got laid off. This is Grant County, American Woodmark Corporation. They do kitchen and bath cabinets. They're based in Winchester, Virginia. Me, I'm Tony Katz, 93 WIBC. Good morning. Good to be with you. The layoffs begin December 5th, wrap up by January 8th, just in time for Christmas. That's rough. So these are permanent layoffs. Not everything is an AI conversation, everybody. Sometimes they come. But it does lead to a feeling that, dear Lord, things are getting rougher and rougher. Out there, things are getting more and more difficult. As we've gone through the numbers, people have shown that they have more dollars coming in. That the numbers say so. The issue is, what are the numbers going out? What is it that's being spent? And this is where I think the president is missing great opportunities. And it's to miss the moment of connection is not what he does. He actually meets those moments very, very well. But he is missing the moment here and recognize where people are. And the argument he wants to make is, my plan's working. Everything's going great. If you don't have it today, you're going to have it tomorrow. Just watch. And so this was him while he's campaigning in Arizona talking about gas prices.
1: Inflation in history gave us the high. And you know, the prices are all coming down. But when this war ends, it's going to end very soon, by the way, very soon. But when the war ends, the prices are going to tumble. They should be much lower now because we're getting tremendous amounts of oil up. Tremendous amounts of oil. I mean, numbers like you had before the war are coming out of the strait. And Texas and everybody else, it's called drill, baby, drill. They're drilling like crazy. And I hate to say it, because the fake news will report it, that he's gloating as the average person goes to the pump. He's gloating. Our country is making, because we're the number one by double. We weren't until I came along the first term. We had a great first term. Our country does more oil, think of it, produces more oil than Saudi Arabia, Russia combined, and soon it's going to be combined times two. We do more. So, I never say this because, and watch, they'll cut all of this stuff out and they'll leave the little sentence at it. Our country is making more money than it's ever made because of the fact that oil is so high. Now they're going to say, isn't it terrible? He talked about the fact that he doesn't care about the little person, they call them. I care more about the little person than I care about the big person. I care about the little person like crazy. But the fact is, because of the price of oil, Texas and Oklahoma and North Dakota and all these places, we're making a fortune. But
0: when do they get to feel it? He can make the argument. And by the way, if you listen to him in full, he makes the argument, but he doesn't ever hit the moment. And here's when you feel it. The war is a good thing because the states are bringing in more dollars because of the price of oil being higher. That's not a great argument. Us engaging more supply, us doing more pumping, that's a great argument. Thank goodness the price is higher. That way we're making more money. That's broken window fallacy. That's Bastiat. That's certifiable in its placement. And that's where he misses. And I'm stunned that he's missing. Really am stunned by it. Because he's hurting every Republican who's out there running. Because that's the argument you have to run against. You got to qualify that. You got to explain that. And the constituents don't want to hear it. They'll say, all right, Mr. President. And then they'll go to the member of Congress. What the hell are you doing? So it's this weird, odd miss. And I wish he wouldn't do it. Making a fortune. What about our fortunes? We care about our own individual fortunes. That's what matters. And the president is not talking about that. And we're past the moment where it's going to make a difference in the midterm. The economic cake is baked. Now, does it carry Democrats over to victory? Which it should. But yet still. I'll get more into it. Keep it here. Tony Katz, 93 WIB.
2: 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We can change that. 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
0: 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The popcorn moment. Let's go, let's go, let's go, let's go. It's a story you need to hear to believe, then grab your popcorn, because there is more. I shared some of this yesterday from the press conference. This was Dr. Oz, Mehmet Oz, who runs Medicare Medicaid services. He's the CMS administrator. Discussing the amount of fraud, the amount of waste that's being found. Sometimes it's not fraud, it's just incompetent government. And it is being found everywhere. And in the latest example, this was yesterday's example, duplicate enrollees were costing $738 million a year in improper payments. And that number, when they extrapolate it out, where it's as the trend line goes, is over $1 billion a year. Is what they expect that they're actually going to find. DOGE is a good thing. Ending waste, fraud, and abuse is a good thing. Could it have been implemented better? Yes. Conceptually, solid. We should keep it going. Oh, it wasted money here, it wasted money there, and look at the people that it hurt. No, it didn't. They were never owed that money. It belongs to the taxpayer, and how dare you tell me the taxpayer has some obligation to provide to your program. Progressive, leftist, whatever you were screaming and yelling about this, they have no obligation. They have an obligation to their family to provide for them the best life possible. And the government has no right to say to them, no, you have to provide somewhere else and your family goes with less. Take care of your family and then you can take care of others. Private charity can do the work. We don't need government forced charity. Thank you very much. Those people are just wrong and we should say so. And we should say so

0: aggressively. Dr. Oz, what have you found? Would you tell us, good sir? Hold on a second. I know I can do this, right? I know I can make this work. And there it is.
1: Let me explain what this is, because no one's losing insurance. This is about a big system. We've got over 160 million Americans that we insure at our agency, Medicare and Medicaid. And we have to take into account that people move between states, or they move from Medicaid to the Obamacare system, or they get older, they move off of Obamacare into Medicare, or they die. So you have to periodically do data matching. You've got to double check, cross check. Why? Because everybody in the system makes money if these mistakes occur. The insurance companies get paid extra, even though you're not really using that insurance. The agents sell you policies you don't need. The brokers profit by taking commissions. Even the states get paid extra money if someone thinks you live in their state, but you moved 9 months ago to another state. So this has always been the rule. During the Biden administration, they abandoned those reasonable safeguards. Instead, they say, we don't want to cause awkwardness. We're not going to check to see if you've got two insurance policies, even though anyone who actually has to pay for those policies would never let that happen.
0: When you hear that, two things come to mind. First, well, of course you check to see if you're doubled up. That's the most rational thing in the world. If you saw your bank account was down, you would check to see, okay, what did I spend here, there, and everywhere? And if you saw someplace paid twice, you'd be like, well, that's a mistake, and you wouldn't do that again, and you would fix it from there. You mean somehow it's wrong for government to see if we're paying people twice? The size of the system means that sometimes these things are harder to pick up, and everybody is disincentivized? No. Not incentivized to find these things because they're still getting paid. The more problems, they don't care. As long as they get paid, it doesn't matter. But someone has to pay it, and that's us. That's the state working against us. And that's a problem. That should infuriate. So the first part of it is it's totally rational. The second part of it is look how many people, look how many groups, look how government is incentivized to allow the system not to work properly. You think government-run healthcare is a good idea? I'm sorry, I said you. I didn't mean you. They think government-run healthcare is a good idea? The Bernie Sanders of the world think government-run healthcare is going to work. That's going to be efficient? Pookie. And can we all be clear, Obamacare is an unmitigated failure. Barack Obama was a liar and a fraud, and the people who voted for this thing wanted this thing, screwed the country. Can we end this already? The only way to get a real handle on what's going on is to end Obamacare for good, not go to universal health care, but say the market is the way. Better results, cheaper results, and faster results. End Obamacare now. Rip it out from the root. It has to be ripped out. The system has to go away so the market can actually do its job, because this has created artificial systems. This is what's creating the bloat. This is where the massive costs are from. Until it is gone, nothing can be fixed. Now, I agree with you. Republicans have not put forth a single plan to replace Obamacare. I also agree with you that I don't want a plan to replace Obamacare. But that's not the way the world works. Americans want a plan. Republicans have got nothing. They have not put a single thing on the table. Because the answer is this plan sucks. And government-run health care would be a disaster. After all, look what they've done with this plan. And their answer is, well, if we just had a little more power, if we just did a little bit more, if you'd stop getting in the way, if you cared more about children. Bernie Sanders is a dirty commie, and anyone supporting him is wrong. The market is the answer. And health care is not free, and it isn't a right. You want to see terrible health care? Tell people it's a right. Tell them the government owes it to them. You watch how quickly things devolve. You want innovation, and you want grandma to stay alive, and you want to see five-year-olds survive cancer treatments. Go with the market. That's the answer. That I've got all the proof in the world on this one. The Trump administration found nearly 200,000 duplicate in enrollments? Well, that's just the beginning, and you know it. Paul Buttonlos has traffic.
2: On the west side, 465 is a mess. If you're heading northbound on 465 at 56, crash takes out the two left lanes. There's also a second crash on the ramp from 465 north to 65 north as well. All that's causing solid delays back to 10th Street. Also on 465 westbound at Ditch, there's a stall that takes out the center lane, causing delays back to Westfield. Now on 65 northbound, a little heavy from 465 to the south split, and 465 northbound on the east side is a little sluggish from 56 to 71st. I'm Paul Buttonlos with traffic on the fives on 93 WIBC.
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16: There's a large hole where the doors used to be. 62 degrees in downtown Indianapolis, clear radar going up to 73 today. Rain chances increasing later today. I'm Ryan Hedrick. Here's what's trending at 7:31 on a Thursday morning. The front of Smoker's Paradise in Indianapolis smashed in with shattered glass scattered across the ground and a huge opening where the doors and part of the building used to be. IMPD says somebody drove a car through. through the front of the business at about 3:30 this morning and attempted to break in. The store is near US 31 and Southport Road. Police say whoever did this got away by the time the cops got there. Video from the scene shows extensive damage with the car embedded into the front of the building. A murder-suicide being looked into in Castleton. IMPD officer Tommy Thompson.
17: Officers arrived and unfortunately located a deceased female at the rear of the residence outside in a fenced yard. They also then located a deceased male inside the residence. A firearm was also located within the residence.
16: Thompson says police found a gun near the man's body. President Trump has been traveling across the country to campaign for Republicans ahead of the midterm elections. He's hoping to convey that
18: any short-term economic issues are just that and part of a long-term investment that his administration is making in the country. So while most campaign stops have been focused on GOP Senate and gubernatorial candidates, Montana rally was really to aid specifically Republican House candidate Aaron Flint. And when it comes to the House, a new Fox News poll shows 54% of voters saying that they back the Democratic candidate in their House district versus 45% favoring a GOP candidate. It's a gap that has widened since last month. And on the issues, Democrats are also leading when it comes to foreign policy and inflation in particular.
16: Alexandria Hoff from Fox News reports the president will hold another rally in Georgia Friday. President Trump also wishing Pope Leo well following his lung cancer diagnosis. Speaking to reporters Wednesday, Trump said the prognosis seems to be good. More than one in five Hoosiers gets Social Security benefits, making next year's pay increase an important change for households across the state.
19: Older Hoosiers and just Hoosiers in general have seen the cost go up for groceries, a lot of utility increases that folks are facing, and then just, you know, medical bills in general and healthcare in general is something that it continues to be expensive for folks.
16: Jason Thompson from AARP in Indiana. One of television's classic sitcoms debuted 75 years ago today.
20: I Love Lucy premiered on CBS, where it became a Monday night must-see. The show made comedian Lucille Ball and her husband Desi Arnaz stars. It spanned 180 episodes during its six seasons, ending in May 1957. I Love Lucy was nominated for 21 Emmy Awards and won five, including Best Sitcom twice, as well as a Best Comedian win for Lucille Ball in 1953.
16: Fox's Tanya J. Powers. 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Indianapolis Colts linebacker Jermaine Pratt back in Indy after working out with the Dallas Cowboys. He was cut by the Raiders. He played in 12 games for Indy last season, and he'll start on the practice squad.
21: Last year I came in, I was stable, helping the stable position, but no, helping defense, just being in this system for so long, that's all I know. Make tackles, what the case may be, or get some turnovers.
16: The Colts have a couple of players in concussion protocol. They'll play the Tennessee Titans on Sunday at home. The Indiana Pacers keeping their preseason plans under wraps, but head coach Rick Carlisle says they want to find their identity without giving away too much on tape.
22: We kind of play the way we play, and the thing that we hope defines us is not what we do, but how we do it.
16: Pacers head coach stopping by JMV 107.5 The Fan Wednesday. He'll miss Friday's preseason finale against Milwaukee because of a family event. Assistant coach Lloyd Pierce will be filling in. The Milwaukee Brewers are one win away from a World Series trip after beating the Dodgers 6-2 to take a 3-0 lead in the NLCS this afternoon. In the ALCS, it's the Rays and the Guardians, and that series tied at 1. Sports brought to you by Ball State Athletics. I'm Ryan Hedrick on the Level On the Go and at WIBC.com. At 7:35, traffic on the fives. 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
2: Continues to be a rough morning on the west side. 465 northbound at 56. You have a crash taking out two left lanes still, and there's also a second crash on the ramp from 465 north to 65 north as well. All that's causing solid delays back to Rockville. Also on the north side, 465 westbound at Ditch. There's a stall taking out center lane, causing delays back to Westfield. 65 northbound, heavy from the south 465 to the south split. Also on 465 northbound is sluggish from 56 to 71st this morning. I'm Paul Bodenloss with traffic on the fives on 93 WIBC.
0: 62 degrees in the American Standard Heating Weather Center. The time right now is 7:36.
23: Cornwallis had one move left. Then the weather decided otherwise.
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23: October 15, 1781. With his defensive line gone and Washington's artillery closing in, Cornwallis made a desperate decision. He would ferry his army across the York River under cover of darkness and break through the lighter forces at Gloucester Point. The first wave crossed. Then a violent storm swept in, scattering the boats and stranding half his army on the wrong side of the river. By morning, the storm had passed. So had his last chance. Surrender negotiations would begin the next day.
15: The Spirit of 76. 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

0: on the marketplace. Everyone needs a dome. Tony Katz, 93 WIBC. Good morning. Great to be with you during downtime. I'm clearing my head, getting ready for what's next on this very program. I find myself on Facebook Marketplace. I'm scrolling through stuff, cool stuff, odd stuff, weird stuff, strange stuff. It's all there on the Marketplace. The Marketplace segment brought to you by IndianaUnclaimed.gov. 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It's fast. It's easy. It is free to use. Text my name, Tony, to 46220 to get started. Do that. Text Tony to 46220 and get started. Go to IndianaUnclaimed.gov and find your money. They were doing these kinds of things during the COVID days. You know, hey, you can't be out in public or you can't be around people and everybody's going to kill you. So these restaurants would set up these kind of domes outside in colder weather because they wanted people to still come to their restaurant and you could eat in a safe space, even though other people had been in there before you, breathing all over the place. The things we did during the COVID days were so absolutely ridiculous. Ridiculous and pathetic and sad and embarrassing. You know, if you're sitting at the table, you can have the mask off, but if you're in the restaurant and you stand up, well, then you have the mask has to be on. That's science. Embarrassing on every level. But someone is selling their used 12-foot geodesic garden igloo dome. They used it for one winter, which is another way you can use these things, because supposedly you can actually keep them quite warm. And don't get me wrong, it's a very cool idea. I've considered this for my own home. No tears or issues. We love it, but we just don't have time to put it up again this year. It's PVC material, clear structure, 12 feet diameter, stands 7 feet 3 inches tall, white frame, triangular windows for stability and ventilation. Material is tear resistant, cold resistant, and waterproof for all weather use. And you can put lights on it, you can put chairs in there. It's cool, it's fun. It's a place to hang out. It's groovy. It's $280. I don't know. Does anybody have one that they like, that they utilize repeatedly? Right? I don't need a geodesic dome. I have the studio. So the winter comes and I could be in here and I can have a cigar or there's a bourbon, there's relaxation. I've got my space. I also have a house, right? But I don't know, it's basically like a glorified tent. That's what we're talking about here, a $280 glorified geodesic tent. Does anybody have one? Do they like it? Is there a value here at $280?
1: Hey, Tony, is that the Golden Dome?
0: No, that is not Golden Dome. Golden Dome is what is going to protect us from the dirty Russians. Right? That's why we needed Greenland. This is a geodesic dome. It's not necessarily gold. But nice interjection there, Producer Carl. Well played. You tell me, do you have one? Does this work for you? Let me know. Maybe it'll work for somebody else. In the meantime, some of you have been talking about the 80s. Carl started this. We're going to make this happen. That's coming up next. Tony Katz, 93 WIBC. Good morning.
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2: 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Indiana's most accurate forecast. 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
6: Every time a mother dies, the loss doesn't stop with her, it ripples. 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
0: Traffic and Paul Bodenloss is in the WIBC Traffic Center.
10: Continuing to keep tabs on the west side, 465 northbound at 56. Still have a crash with two left lanes blocked, and their second crash on that ramp from 465 north to 65 north as well. All that's causing solid delays back to Rockville. Also on the north side, 465 westbound at Ditch, there's a stall. It's in the center lane, causing delays back to Westfield. That looks like it's about to clear. 65 northbound, a little heavy from 465 to the south split. Also on 465 northbound on the east side, taps the brakes between 74 and Brookville. Finally, 70 westbound, sluggish from Emerson to the north split. I'm Paul Bodenloss with traffic on the fives on 93 WIBC.
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0: I do agree with you that people had these concerns. I 100% agree with you. But I do think Americans, most of us, can tell the difference between the good guys and the bad guys.
1: Yeah.
0: Russians are the bad guys.
2: It's shifting.
0: IRGC, they're the bad guys. Radical Islamic terrorists, they're the bad guys. So, like, I think most of us can still tell the difference. And in this conflict, the Russians are the bad guys. And I think most Americans know that. I think they would love the president to be able to settle it. And I think testing out economic incentives here, it's not an invalid idea, but you have to have some verifiable Russian restraint, and you don't have.
3: Scott, I disagree. It is
4: It's a bad idea because, Scott Jennings, you said it yourself, the Russians aren't a trustworthy partner. They have no level of restraint. And what he is referring to here is this idea that President Trump allegedly is considering the reduction of sanctions against Russia to get them to the table to bring a peace deal with Ukraine. So therefore, you don't have continued attacks on refineries so gas prices can come down. The plan, as described, is the idea of unfreezing Russian assets. No. I don't know how else to say this. Tony Katz, 93 WIBC, good morning. If I were to utilize a populist methodology against the populists, I would say it's Ukraine and Russia. It has nothing to do with us. What do we care? Why does the president want to make a deal so bad? It's not our problem. The Russians didn't attack us. It's no big deal. That was the argument for forever from the populists. Now we're going to back the idea of unfreezing Russian assets to get them to the table like that is in any way something you would take seriously that they would adhere to? Can we stop it? And of course Zelensky is out of his head about this. Zelensky's out of his mind about this, the president of Ukraine. He totally, of course he feels betrayed. 10,000%. And it's understandable. Now, equally understandable is Trump's frustration with Ukraine. You guys won't make a deal. You won't do anything. You won't move on any subject. Ukraine is saying we need to survive. And until the Russians are stopped, we're not going to be able to do so. And they are slowly dying. It's slow, but they are dying. The Ukraine strategy from Trump is that somehow a deal is more important than what happens after the fact. That's why this whole thing about diesel was a bad deal. And that's why there's so much pushback to it. We will create an energy truce, and now Ukraine will stop hitting Russian refineries. Diesel will still be available on the open market. It'll keep the prices down. Everybody's happy. No, not everybody's happy. But Ukraine says, so you're going to pay the Russians for diesel. They're going to use that money to attack us, and you're telling us we can't go after the thing that's going to hurt them and finance their war efforts. But you're willing to finance their war efforts. That's insane. If I'm part of NATO, are we all just deliberately mental here? That's crazy. Unfreezing the assets? Everything Putin wants. Stop. The one thing I like about Trump is that he quite literally will try it all. He'll throw everything out there. What about this? What about that? What if we try this? What if we do that? There comes a moment we have to walk from the deal. You have to walk from the deal. I want the president to do it. Russia cannot be trusted. I didn't say that Zelensky was great. I'm just discussing what is. If we are to believe Scott Jennings that we know who the enemies are, well, then let's treat them as the damn enemies and let's not question what we know to be true. Trump wants a result. And I would ask him at what consequence? And his answer would be, people are dying every day. Anything's better than this. And I put forth to you, I don't know if that's true. And you say to me, my gosh, Tony, you're a monster. And I'll say to you, I don't disagree that people are dying. I would like for it to stop. But what are we offering up under the guise of it stopping? What proof do you have that it will stop if you unfreeze assets? If you pay them for this gas, for this diesel? What have the Russians shown? What is the subordinate position that you're taking? It doesn't play out well. It doesn't play out geopolitically well. And there's nothing that says anybody is safer. What you've said is the Russians can do this again because they will grab bodies off the street of Moscow and St. Petersburg. They will throw you into a uniform, then throw you onto the field and say, fire that way. You'll be dead in 3 hours. But then they'll grab another body. I would argue against funding that war machine. I would. I would equally argue against unlimited dollars for Zelensky. Bullets and guns, I said yes to. Money is a no. Don't want to hear it. You figure it out. And if the NATO forces under U.S. command say they're ready, Mr. President, that might be your option. Oh, great, Tony, so you're a warmonger. If this has to end, well, then there's only one way to end it. I said you could forget about the whole thing. I can utilize the populist methodology. I started with that. That's unacceptable because of the lives being lost. Well, there's only one way to stop the lives from being lost, and that's to stop Putin. And that's not going to happen by unfreezing Russian assets or paying for oil, paying for diesel. It's just not. I'm not the guy in the room. I don't have access to all the detailed information. I think I got a pretty good handle on this one, kitten. And that's the problem. The problem is, there's an answer here. It's just not the answer Trump wants to hear. Lots of places, he's got it understood. This one, this is just ugly. Now, we asked a question because producer Carl is living through his 80s phase and made the whole bumper music day 80s. And so we started talking about what were people listening to in the 80s in Indianapolis. So we know that they were listening to WNAP. We know they were listening to ZPL. There was WIFE. And then there was the question of what are 80s songs? What are songs of the 80s? What was it that you were listening to in the 80s? Also, I'm told from Michael, who emailed me, Kiss 99? Was that a station in Indy? Is that where you listen to your top 40 there in Indianapolis? What are your songs from the 80s? I need your top three lists. What are your songs from the 80s? Because producer Carl has been playing, and I say this with all due respect, a lot of crap. He has been playing so much trash music that producer Carl has been playing this morning, I thought he got access to Johnette's playlist. It's just the worst. Oh, it's so bad. Awful. And the 80s had to have some good music. I mean, we had Color Me Bad with 2 D's, so you know they were serious. I need to know what your playlist is. What is your 80s, your top three? What is your 80s playlist? And according to Kimberly here in the chat room, Money for Nothing by Dire Straits, Old Man Down the Road, which is Dan Fogerty, and Tusk by Fleetwood Mac. I'm going to say two things. First of all, I don't think any of those were top 40 except for Money for Nothing.
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4: Yeah, I think Tusk is 70s. And then I'm going to follow up with Kimberly. That is an awesome three songs, and I think you're hot. Just going to leave it there. Kimberly's hot. That's it. Well done. Well played. Right there. Paul Bodenloss is in the WIBC Traffic Center.
2: With the perfect segue, 465 heading northbound at 56th on the west side. Everything's been moved over to the left shoulder. Still solid delays back to Rockville. I'm Paul Bodenloss with traffic on the fives on 93.
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14: Pope Leo XIV had the lower lobe of his right lung removed. The procedure was planned after doctors detected lung cancer.
15: The Saudi capital's been targeted repeatedly in recent days, with the Houthi rebels in Yemen claiming responsibility.
16: Indianapolis has become a national embarrassment. That's according to Indianapolis City County Councilor proposing new restrictions on surveillance technology following criminal charges against five IMPD officers.
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4: Hey, good Thursday morning. Coming up in a couple of minutes, somebody drove a car through the front of the business. IMPD says they think they have a motive, and I'll share that with you in a couple of minutes. NIL, name, image, and likeness being talked about at the state level. It'll change high school sports. I'll explain how. Those stories and more after Fox News from the Precision Comfort Mitsubishi Electric Studios. 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
17: He'll just do tele-rallies today. I'm Dave Anthony, Fox News. President Trump won't hit the road again until tomorrow after returning home from Republican rallies in Arizona and then Montana at about 4 o'clock this morning.
18: Remember, if they win the midterms and if they go on and start winning a little bit, they will put us right back into the position, I call it the dark ages.
17: But Fox's Aisha Hosni reports from the White House.
19: Despite all the rallies, the tele-rallies, the money, the commercials, the advertisements, it appears that Democrats, as of today, are widening their lead against Republicans. That's according to brand new Fox News polling just released yesterday. Democratic candidates have a nearly 10-point advantage over those Republican candidates when it comes to voter preference. The biggest issue issue for voters, no big surprise here. It continues to be cost of living. Just 22% approve of the job that President Trump has done on bringing inflation down.
17: And we'll get another inflation update this hour, expected to show wholesale prices also rose last month like consumer prices did. Destruction and death in Pakistan. A roof collapsed on a school. 34 students and a teacher were killed. More than 50 others pulled from the rubble with injuries. Now an update on the federal investigation into Congresswoman Ilhan Omar after the Minnesota Progressive Democrat's home in Washington was raided.
20: Dozens of her family members receiving subpoenas as part of an immigration investigation. Now, according to the Wall Street Journal, federal authorities are looking into how Congresswoman Omar obtained her citizenship as a teenager arriving from Somalia in 1995. The Journal reporting that the probe is aimed at building a case to strip her of her citizenship obtained in 2000.
17: Fox's Todd Pyro. There is a separate federal investigation into her finances. Congresswoman Omar says she is a political target, calling allegations baseless lies and smears. 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
7: 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On the level. On the go.
16: An alarm blaring and police rushing to the scene. 63 degrees in downtown Indianapolis. Clear radar going up to 73 on this Thursday. Good morning. I'm Ryan Hedrick. Here's what's trending at 8:02. The front of Smoker's Paradise in Indianapolis badly damaged after someone drove a car straight through the front of the building at around 3:30 this morning. Glass is scattered everywhere. The car is still embedded in the business, IMPD calling it an attempted burglary. Around the same time that happened, two masked men walked into an Amoco gas station on the east side of Indy and fired a shot at the clerk trying to rob the business. They took off before the police got there, and police say that's a series of robberies that has happened this morning, at least four in Indianapolis over the past several hours. There was a political debate in Indiana recently, and let's just say things got a little awkward.
21: The sheriff's nephew threatened to blow my head off, but, you know, what are you going to do?
22: Well, that brings us to your opportunity to say just a few last words to the voters.
21: We have guns, too.
16: Jamie West, a Democrat running for Fayette County Council, was at a candidate forum answering questions, we think, about issues facing the county, including property tax cuts. But instead of focusing on local concerns, she kept bringing the conversation back to President Trump and the Republicans.
23: She just rambles. I mean, she don't say anything worth listening to. She just rambles.
16: Dale Lanning told Fox 59 he hadn't seen or heard of West's comments until reporter Max Lewis showed him part of the forum. He said he doesn't think that'll fly in Fayette County. The Interim Study Committee on Education meeting at the State House Wednesday to talk about high school name, image, and likeness deals. Jarrett Lewis has more.
24: Lawmakers are considering putting possible legislative guardrails and academic requirements on name, image, and likeness rules for Indiana high schools. In May, the IHSAA approved a plan that allowed NIL deals for athletes. State Representative Alex Burton is leading this effort.
25: With thoughtful and reasonable implementation of high school NIL, I believe Indiana has an opportunity to become the high school sports capital of the world.
24: Lawmakers are also considering financial literacy programs to help high school athletes and families manage NIL money. IHSAA Commissioner Paul Neidig also spoke at Wednesday's meeting. Jarrett Lewis, 93 WIBC Mobile News.
16: If you get a Social Security check every month, you may be interested to know that what you're getting will be increased a little bit more starting in January, but will it keep up with the rising costs of groceries and utilities and health care?
26: Looks like an average of $900 a year that this COLA will help, so about $75 a month from what folks are getting right now, so beginning in 2027. So it's really going to be up, like, depending on what the individual has going on and what they're dealing with.
16: AARP Indiana's Jason Thompson says that's a good question for people because more than one in five Hoosiers receive Social Security. The Indianapolis Colts get back to work Sunday trying to improve on their 2-3 record. They play the winless Tennessee Titans, kick it one, and the Indiana Pacers close out their preseason schedule tomorrow against the Milwaukee Bucks. I'm Ryan Hedrick on the level on the go and at WIBC.com. Traffic on the fives on a Thursday morning at 8:05. Here's Paul Bodenloss.
2: On the west side, this crash on 465 northbound at 56, a big cause and headaches all morning. Right now it's on the left shoulder. causing solid delays back to I-74. There was, back to Washington. There was a secondary crash at the ramp to 65 North as well. That's been cleared. 65 northbound slows Lafayette to 465, and also on 65 northbound, pretty solid from 465 to the South Split. 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I'm Paul Bodenloss with Traffic on the Fives on 93 WIBC.
4: Jim O'Brien, Fox 59, meteorologist. What are we feeling out there?
0: We're in the mid-60s to begin our morning. A lot of cloudy sky out there, but dry conditions and really a fairly tranquil remainder of the morning and early afternoon. I mean, a lot of dry territory out there expected throughout the day. And then we get into rain chances heading into tonight. Look for a high today up to 74 degrees tonight. Rain likely, a few thunderstorms. Some could be strong. Strong wind gusts later on tonight as well, down to 55. And then tomorrow, early rain chances, a break in the rain, then returning, it looks like by the afternoon and evening. So in between, we'll have a little bit of dry time on Friday. A windy day, though, blustery as well. Wind gusts up to 40 miles an hour. Look for a high tomorrow at 56. Plenty of sunshine after a frosty start on Saturday. Keep that in mind if you're tailgating down at IU for the IU and Ohio State game. It's going to be chilly down there in the morning, but 58 for a high with lots of sunshine. Sunday, again, Colts Sunday roof should be open. High is 65 and lots of sunshine. We'll keep that sunshine going on Monday with a high at 70.
4: So I asked you, Jim O'Brien, three songs that for you represent the 1980s. Three songs that represent the 1980s.
0: I couldn't do three songs. I just couldn't do it. I mean, I was a teenager in the 80s.
4: Right.
0: And it was the greatest decade of all times. So I've got a list. Can I do a list? Will you allow me just to... Yes.
4: J-O-B, go do the list, man. What do you got?
0: Okay, so in the rap category, anything Run DMC, Beastie Boys, or LL Cool J. That was my whole thing when I was in, you know, high school. Loved the rap music growing up. In the terms of American rock, it was Journey, Van Halen, Guns N' Roses, late in the 80s. And then, of course, anything alternative, The Police, NXS, and Simple Minds, all good music back in the 80s. The Greatest Generation, don't question me on that.
1: Hey, Jim, can you break dance?
0: No, I never did the whole break dance. I did have parachute pants, though. I had parachute pants, and I did the whole roller skating thing on Thursday nights at Champs on Greenwood Avenue down in Louisville, Kentucky. Yeah, every Thursday night. So we did the whole, the skating.
4: Did you stick your jeans into your socks?
0: No, I didn't do that because we did the cuffed. You pulled from behind, you kind of creased the jeans behind and then you,
4: right.
0: then you rolled
4: fold
0: them up.
4: And fold. Yeah,
0: yes. That was the cuff.
4: Absolutely.
0: We didn't tuck them into the jeans. So,
4: of all the things that have come
0: back. I had the mullet too. I had the mullet. So let's not forget that.
4: I swear to you, Jim, it's the only thing we knew to be true. You didn't even have to tell us. You're like, oh, that dude had a mullet. That's not even a question. But you're right about the rolled cuff. So you take the cuff, you fold it up, and then fold it up, and then you fold it over, and then fold it up again. So it was this very tight,
0: very
4: tight
0: clean.
4: Yeah.
0: It had to be clean. And then they finally got to the point where they started making the tapered, kind of the tapered Z Cavaricis. You remember the Z Cavarici pants that they had back in the 80s?
4: I went to college with someone who was part of the Cavaricci family. That's a true story.
0: No kidding.
4: Yeah, that's a true story.
0: Okay, so
4: I don't know where he is today. I hope he's well.
0: I'm sure he did quite well. All right, I won't ramble on too much longer. But I sold clothing in high school at the merry-go-round, and I don't even know if you remember the name of that. It was always kind of a big store in the mall, and they sold Z Cavaricci and IOU sweatshirts. That was the big thing back in the 80s, late 80s.
4: Jim.
0: So yes.
4: Jim. Did you have a rat's tail?
0: I never had a rat's tail. No, I did not. No, I did not do that.
4: Raise your hand if you don't believe Jim.
0: I'm serious. I told you I had the mullet. I'll post a picture on the Twitters for you, on X. I'll show you the mullet.
4: Okay.
0: In my high school pictures, by the way, my senior year. That's bad. So bad.
4: Yeah, well, now we have to see it. But Beastie Boys.
0: Oh, yeah.
4: Uh-huh. We'll accept this answer.
0: That was my first concert ever. License to Ill.
4: There it is. Actually, this song right here, Sabotage, Angela Gounod's wedding song.
0: Gotta go.
4: See you later, Jim O'Brien. Fox 59. Good list. Good stuff. And the folding of the pants. Bravo. 62 degrees in the American Standard Heating Weather Center. The time is 8:10.

0: You know, I never think of Guns N' Roses as 80s. I don't know. Don't get me wrong. I get the time frame. It just sticks out to me as a completely different thing. Guns N' Roses is in and of itself. And everything else was the 80s. The weird, awkward music was the 80s. The parachute pants was the 80s. The multicolors, the popped collars, that was the 80s. Guns N' Roses sits in its own universe. Maybe it's just me, Tony Katz. 93 WIBC, good morning. Two things going on this weekend you need to know about. First, the World Food Championship happening at the fairgrounds. It starts today. And our very own Cindy Hawkins of Circle City Suites, who we love and adore, defending her title as she is the reigning World Food Dessert Champion. Circle City Suites is just spectacular. Cindy is fantastic. Roger, incredible people. It's an incredible business. The food is nonstop. It's who I use for everything. I need cakes delivered to Marion University for a basketball win. It's Circle City Suites. I bring stuff over to the station, which I haven't done in a while. Circle City Suites. It's all Cindy Hawkins. It's all Circle City Suites. Fantastic. And Team Indiana and what they have done in building up the World Food Championship is incredible stuff. It's happening all weekend at the fairgrounds. You should go check it out. Root them on. Fantastic. Give a donation if you can. Love that it's in Indy. Want it to stay in Indy. We are built for these things, especially if we all go out and support it the best we can. And on Saturday, right there at the fairgrounds, to go along with it, the Pizza Festival is back. Now, they did it last year. I was hugely supportive of it. They learned a lot. Mistakes were made. The only thing I can say is that Tommy, who put this together, who I do work with Tommy outside of that, undaunted in doing a pizza festival that matters. There are two Pizza Fest sessions that you can take part in on Saturday. You can go to indiepizzafest.com and make it happen. It's going to be great. I'm hoping I'm actually going to be out of town Friday. So I'm hoping to be able to get back Saturday to be a part of it. It's going to be incredible. It's going to be great. The food championship's going on. Indy Pizza Fest is going on at the fairgrounds. This is the stuff we want to see. Thrilled by it. So check out both of those things. Check out the fairgrounds for the World Food Championship. Cheer on Cindy Hawkins and all of Team Indiana. And then go to Pizza Fest and get your tickets and have a great time. Great time. And then, yes, I know, IU Ohio State Saturday too. I'm just saying, you could do it all, kittens. Do it all. Meanwhile, we've got elections, and one of those is for prosecutor in the Republican running. Philip Faust is scheduled to join us next. Keep it here. Tony Katz, 93 WI.
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5: On the west side, 465 northbound at 56, crash has been moved to the left shoulder. Still solid delays back to I-74. Also on the north side, 465 westbound at Allisonville Road, you have a crash in the right lane. That's causing delays back to I-69. 65 northbound, heavy from Keystone to the south split. And on the east side, 465 northbound, taps the brakes between I-70 and Fall Creek. 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See site for details. I'm Paul Bowden, lost with traffic on the fives on 93 WIBC.
0: 62 degrees in the American Standard Heating Weather Center. The time right now.
6: In America, pregnancy and childbirth should not be more dangerous because you are a black woman. 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

0: Don't miss Tony Award-winning vocalist Leah Salonga with the Indianapolis Symphony Orchestra on October 20th at Hilbert Circle Theater. Celebrate the extraordinary career of one of musical theater's most acclaimed performers as she performs beloved songs from Les Miserables, Miss Saigon, Wicked, and more. 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
1: Judges that won't adjudicate. Is this about a failure of the police to catch criminals, or is this really about the prosecutor's office and whether or not they're serious about crime in central Indiana? Producer Carl, let me know when Philip Faust is back on the line and we can go from there, because that's our question. Who is to blame? Is there anyone to blame? Are we working ourselves kind of in circles here? When everybody has their own part to play, and some people are playing it and some people aren't. This is what it is that we're looking at. This is what it is that we question. So when you take a look at the site, philipfaust.com, and he's got his issues, right? Where Philip stands on tackle juvenile crime, refocus on crime fighting, and repair public safety partnerships. Where does that go? Does that mean this is all on the prosecutor's office? Producer Carl, we good?
2: He's on the line.
1: Excellent. Philip, I appreciate you being here. Let's talk about your three issues: tackling juvenile crime, refocusing on crime fighting, and repairing the public safety partnership. Has it been the prosecutor's office that's failed to keep Indianapolis safe?
3: Yeah, Tony, thanks for having me on. Absolutely, he has. Unfortunately, we've all been in an ideological experiment with a soft-on-crime prosecutor for about 7 years, and I think lots of people are fed up. They're realizing that what we really have is a defense attorney in prosecutor's clothing.
1: So when you take a look at the position, when you take a look at the office, a place where you served, you've worked in this office before, where does the turn come from? What has to change?
3: Yeah. So, Tony, I mean, I don't run away from the fact that I'm a Republican, but I have served under Democrats and Republicans, including Ryan Mears. And if he was following in Terry Curry's footsteps and just following the basic mission of enforcing the law and seeking justice for victims and protecting the public, then I wouldn't be upending my life to come oppose him. But I'm convinced that he's lost sight of that mission, and we're in a position where he coddles criminals more than he cares about victims and the public, and that's just an untenable position for us to be in.
1: Is the problem with the prosecutor his actual philosophy, and I wonder if that could be described, or is it a conversation about judges that he has to deal with, go in front of, and where they are in dealing with the criminal element?
3: Yeah, undoubtedly, there are lots of actors at play in this system, but the prosecutor, the elected prosecutor, is the 800-pound gorilla. He has more power. There's a quote from a justice about, the prosecutor has more power over life and liberty in the United States than any other actor, and that's true. The prosecutor makes decisions, 100 different decisions in a case, and if you are going to be more lenient and more sympathetic to criminals, at each stage you can make decisions that benefit them, or you can be looking out for victims and the public, and that's from what you decide to charge in the first place, how tough you push back on bond, how aggressively you go after your witnesses to make sure that you're prepared for trial. After sentencing, you even look at, when people make probation violations, how hard you're trying to push for them to receive real punishment for those. And at every stage, we just see a prosecutor who is making it easier for lenient judges to make bad decisions rather than making it harder for them to make those bad decisions. I think the Julian Wachner case is just the prime example. It's one that you can't dodge at all. In this case, remember, we've got a teacher who possessed hundreds, not just possessed, but purchased hundreds of images of some of what a seasoned IMPD detective described as some of the worst child sex abuse material. And that legal term sort of obscures how terrible this is, Tony, because, and I hate to plague your listeners with too many details here.

0: that this was not just material that was of nude images of children, but this was of infants being raped. And the detective describes in his PC hearing the cries of those babies. And with that backdrop, Ryan Mears did not even require prison time in a plea agreement for that case. And what really brings this in focus, Tony, is that these are knocked down cases for the prosecution. You have to call a few witnesses to establish the foundation for the video, and you hit play, and then you win your case. That's why defense attorneys don't take these cases to trial. So there was no reason not to require prison time. And then what's even worse about it, Tony, is that when the judge sentenced this this predator who purchased this material to probation, he specifically said, I know the supervisor in this case, the supervising prosecuting attorney who leads the sex crimes unit, and if she thought I should put him to prison, she would say so, and she didn't. And then when the press got word of this sentence, the prosecutor's office, Ryan Mears, tried to mislead the public by letting it, making them believe that, they did argue for prison time when they did not. This is just, I think, the quintessential example of his soft on crime approach, and the judge should have done better.
1: I'm going to stop you right there because I do want to get some other questions in. That's a lot to take in right there. Talking to Philip Faust. He is a candidate for Marion County Prosecutor. Philip Faust, F-O-U-S-T, philipfaust.com. The other thing you discuss is juvenile crime, and we've certainly seen things happen on the Circle and in other places. Is this a conversation of policing, or is this a conversation of prosecution?
0: It's both, but I think we're really falling down on the ladder. I'm convinced that if you want to see the future of a city, if you want to fast forward 4 years, the best indicator of where we're going to be is the crimes being committed by our teenagers today, and that is a five-alarm fire, Tony. We have seen a clear progression in my mind. We didn't take auto thefts with our teens seriously enough. We've moved to carjackings, high-speed car chases with police, shootouts with police, and unfortunately, teenagers killing and being killed. And while that system is unfortunately shrouded in secrecy for much of the public, the juveniles, the teenagers who know that system best, understand that it's a complete joke. They have no fear or respect for consequences in that system, and that's because we've taught them that. And there again, at every stage, there's other actors at play too, but it's the prosecutor who has to be pushing every day, day in, day out, to speak for the victims, to speak for the public who can't even be in a lot of those hearings. And unfortunately, we have a prosecutor who is, I think, kind of paralyzed by pity, and that is not how you do a public safety policy.
1: Let me, I'm taking a look at your site, philipfaust.com. You were the clerk treasurer there in Speedway, deputy prosecutor under Republican and Democrat administrations, murder, robbery, and juvenile crime, IUPUI grad, Harvard Law graduate. And now you come and say, hey, what was that?
0: Don't hold that against me, Tony.
1: No, not holding that. Not just proof positive that people can come out of Harvard and still be all right. But I do, when you present yourself to Indianapolis and you present yourself to Marion County, the argument often comes, as politics do, in a soundbite. It comes in an elevator pitch. What is your elevator pitch to Indianapolis and to Marion County?
0: Yeah. My elevator pitch is that we need an actual prosecutor. And what we have now is someone who's running for mayor instead. And he's willing to burn down that office, its credibility, its integrity, and the ripple effects of that for Indianapolis and our public safety in the process. When he was asked a year ago by the press, it was whether or not he would run for mayor, there was a glib response of yes, no, maybe. And what have we seen since then? Him talking to donors and locking up staff so that they don't help other mayoral candidates, and then him giving basically a mayoral platform to various news outlets about what he would be doing. We need someone who's actually going to do the job of being a prosecutor, who won't coddle the criminals, who cares more about victims, justice, and enforcing the law than he does about the sob stories of criminals. And that's what I would provide.
1: Philip Faust is his name. PHILIPFOUST. Philip Faust. .com. You can learn more about him there. Listen, all the best. Maybe we'll catch up with you before the election. People can find out about things you're doing over at philipfaust.com. You've got the events calendar listed, every place you're going to be, where you're going to be talking to people, meeting with people. Go ask him questions. Don't forget, Election Day is November 3rd. Mr. Faust, thank you so much. philipfaust.com. 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
2: On the east side, 465 northbound, slowing I-70 to Fall Creek. Also on 465 westbound at Allisonville Road, there's a crash in the right lane. Finally, on 65 northbound, it's heavy from Keystone to the south split. I'm Paul Bodenloss with traffic on the fives on 93 WIBC.
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12: Yelling and screaming, followed by gunshots. Clear radar over downtown Indianapolis. 62 degrees on this Thursday morning, going up to 73. I'm Ryan Hedrick. Here's what's trending at 8:31. An argument inside a Circle K on Indy's northwest side escalated into gunfire, and a man dead lying in the parking lot. IMPD says it all happened around 12:30. Several people started arguing inside the store along Michigan Road. It carried over to the parking lot, then gunfire. When the police rolled up, they found the man in the parking lot. They detained a couple of people. They're still looking into the investigation. Republican Marion County prosecutor candidate Philip Faust criticizing incumbent Democrat Ryan Mears on his recent record record on public safety, saying he has failed to keep you safe.
0: Unfortunately, we've all been in an ideological experiment with a soft-on-crime prosecutor for about 7 years, and I think lots of people are fed up. They're realizing that what we really have is a defense attorney in prosecutor's clothing.
12: And Faust just stopped by. Tony Katz in the morning news a couple of minutes ago. Hear more on this interview at WIBC.com. IMPD looking into a murder-suicide from Wednesday at a home near Castleton.
13: Just around 1:18 p.m., IMPD North District officers were dispatched to the 6500 block of Discovery Drive South on a check the welfare of a person.
12: IMPD officer Tommy Thompson says officers found a woman dead in the backyard of the home. Inside the home, a man also dead from a gunshot, and officers found a handgun right by him. Federal leaders putting a bigger focus on cracking down on fraud ahead of the midterm elections.
14: Officials scrubbing duplicate coverage, including people enrolled in multiple programs or policies after they've died. DOJ also cracking down on tax cheats nationwide in cases involving more than $490 million.
12: And this comes as questions continue over Minnesota Congresswoman Ilhan Omar's financial disclosures. That's Fox News's Kevin Cork reporting. That disclosure question includes a reported discrepancy of about $30 million. Cornell University's president facing questions from faculty over gang rape claims from a woman at a frat house.
15: In that meeting on Wednesday, Cornell president Michael Kotlikoff admitted there were missteps in his handling of the woman's report that she was gang raped at a fraternity house in 2024. He's asking for more time to implement reforms and push for cultural changes at the university. This is faculty's debating a no-confidence resolution in his administration. A woman identified as Jane Doe is suing Cornell, alleging the university mishandled her complaint. A no-confidence vote by the faculty, though, would be a largely symbolic one, as only the university's trustees could decide how the university is run and who leads it.
12: Fox's Sue Guzman reporting. The average price for regular unleaded gas is $3.86 this morning, says AAA. Sports on WIBC on a Thursday morning at 8:34. The Indianapolis Colts getting ready to play the Tennessee Titans as they look to improve on that 2-3 record. Safety Cam Bynum says good practices don't mean anything if you can't execute on Sundays.
16: At this point, we need to be extra about everything, the extra work, because we know we have a lot of football ahead of us. We want good football ahead of us. We don't want to just settle for, you know, a good 2 weeks, then go down a week. We want to be getting better throughout the year.
12: Colts a little banged up. They have a couple of players in concussion protocol. Several others set out of yesterday's practice with various injuries. Kickoff at 1 o'clock. The Milwaukee Brewers are one win away from the World Series after a 6-2 win in Game 3 of the NLCS against the Dodgers in L.A. Manager Pat Murphy says the team's ability to overcome everything the Dodgers threw at them speaks to them as a squad.
17: It's what it's all about in the game, to be that locked in that you respond every time. It's resiliency, it's a belief, it's all those things.
12: Did you know the Brewers have never won a World Series? They could change that this year, obviously, and then punch their ticket to the series tonight with the win in L.A. Game 3 of the ALCS, the Rays and the Guardians, today at 1 o'clock because of potential bad weather in Cleveland. Sports brought to you by Ball State Athletics. I'm Ryan Hedrick on The Level on the Go and at WIBC.com on an overcast Thursday morning. Traffic on the 5s at 8:35. What's up, Paul Bodenloss?
2: It's been fun all morning. On 65 northbound, it's heavy between Keystone and the South Split. Also staying on the south side, 465 eastbound, sluggish from I-65 to Arlington. You'll find delays between I-70 and Fall Creek heading northbound. And finally, on 465 westbound, sluggish from I-69 to Allisonville Road. I'm Paul Bodenloss with traffic on the 5s on 93 WIBC.
1: 62 degrees in the American Standard Heating Weather Center. The time is 8:36.
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1: Let us see where we are at after a wild day yesterday with those inflation numbers. Tony Katz, 93 WIBC. Good morning. Oh, well, fantastic. Dow futures are up 172. NASDAQ futures are down 341. Don't look at your 401k, whatever you do. Whatever you do, don't do it. Don't do it. Don't do it. Oil prices, $95.11 a barrel on the West Texas crude. The Brent crude at $104.40 a barrel. The 10-year Treasury is at 5.062. That is a drop. That is a big, big, big drop. And the reason for that could be wholesale prices, 6.3% up. Biggest gain since 2022. 6.3% annualized. And I'm telling you, I don't think that's the number. I think that they're downplaying it. The forecast was 0.6 on the month and 5.5 annually. If we do the Dr. Matt Will methodology, that would be 0.6 times 12 at 7.2. That's what it would be. But if you're telling me that the producer price index, the wholesales, climbed 1.3% in September? Multiply that by 12, will you? Yeah. The inflation is here. The prices are getting passed on. That's that. Rates will go up. This is all happening. I don't like it. Not all of this is Trump. The diesel issue is a big one. That is a shipping issue. That is Ukraine, Russia. We should be clear about these things. But let's not think we live in a vacuum. We do have to focus on how it affects us. What this is going to do to other nations is severe, because their inflation is there as well, and they don't have the engine that we have. But we need to focus on how this affects what we do, how this affects our everyday lives. And I've said it before and I'll say it again. If you were thinking of refinancing, stop. Now you got to figure out what your plan is. If you're looking for a house, I would argue, Talk to your financial experts. There might be no better time than now, because it isn't going to be lower than now. That's just not the way it's going to go. And I must admit, I'm preparing myself for the long term. And I'm preparing my children for the long term in the conversations of how you're going to have to live differently. You're going to have to change some things. You're going to have to recognize that it's going to be a rough go of it in the starts of your career. But if you think smart, if you accept this, if you work within that methodology, don't give up on ideas. Don't give up on trying things. Don't give up on investments. No. But just know that the road ahead is going to be bumpy at the start. I was kind of hoping at this stage of the game that the road would be less bumpy. I ain't going to get that lucky. I can be angry about it, or I can deal with reality. I'm dealing with reality. And I'm looking at the next decade, the next 10 years from right now, saying, okay, what do we got? We're in 2027. What happens in 2037? Those are the 10 years I'm looking at. Because why would I think anything is going to smooth out? If it smooths out earlier, lucky me. Just telling you how I'm playing this game. Will it be the end of times? No. Is everything going to be a disaster? Do I see giant depressions ahead? No. I don't see this oil thing ending anytime soon. I don't. Let Trump be right. I'll be like, fantastic. Super. I also will tell you, and a lot of people are coming around to this, the future is not online. The future is where we connect. So we have got the big event, of course, with Hammer and Nigel and the roast. I'll get to that in a little bit, and some other things coming. But the world is crazy. We don't have to be. That's why I bring you the TK Thursday music moment. I am so late to this, producer Carl. I am so late. Can we hold now and play it on the other side?
3: Yeah,
1: we're going to have to. I'm too late to it. I was so into the thing. I'm too late to the Thursday music moment. Can I just play it on Friday? Can I do it tomorrow instead?
3: Sure.
1: I'm going to have to do that. You know, the world is crazy, but we don't have to be. That's why we play the Thursday music moment. I'm going to play it tomorrow. I may need a two tomorrow. I don't know. We might need it. I'm going to have to do that. I was just talking. I was into it. And so I apologize. Yeah, we're going to hold. Keep it right here. Tony Katz, 93 WIBC. Good morning.
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1: 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And Paul Bodenloss is in the WIBC Traffic Center.
2: On the south end, 65 northbound slows from Keystone to the south split. Also on the east side, 465 northbound, a little sluggish from I-70 to Fall Creek, and again between Allisonville and Keystone. I'm Paul Bodenloss with traffic on the fives on 93 WIBC.
1: 62 degrees in the American Standard Heating Weather Center. The time is 8:45.
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13: Trans-Siberian Orchestra's The Ghost of Christmas Eve Tour is coming to Gainbridge Fieldhouse December 22nd with two shows. 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

0: America's favorite game. What the heck is that television theme song? Tony Katz, 93 WIBC. Good morning. Here's how we play our game. Producer Carl has selected a theme song from yesteryear. I have to guess what it is. The chat room is available to help me out. Now I've got Ian telling me what it is. Now Ian's been right before, and Dakota, I gotta admit, Dakota's a great person, but letting me down. Dakota in the chat room usually has all the answers, and lately Dakota has been doing a bit of the morning drinking, and so no idea. I'm going to go with Ian here. Is this the theme to Entertainment Tonight? No, is this the theme to Inside Edition? Is this the theme to Rat Patrol? Is this the theme to Carl Should Find Another Job? Then I'm out.
1: The clue is, all of you have seen this show. All of you.
0: All of us have seen this show.
1: Yeah, this is not an obscure show.
0: All of the clue is, all of us have seen this show. Is this Antiques Roadshow?
1: I'll give you another clue.
2: We'll do it live.
0: Well, I don't know. I don't remember what show that is. Like, we were in the right world, so it wasn't Entertainment Tonight. It wasn't Inside Edition. What's the other one?
1: The O'Reilly Access Hollywood? Factor, where the spin ends here.
0: Oh, that's the theme to the O'Reilly Factor?
1: Yeah.
0: Oh, okay.
1: He tossed to his music, and there you go. And he did it live.
0: All right. I didn't know that was the theme to the O'Reilly Factor. That's such a classic piece. Such a classic piece. Yeah. All right, you can turn this off now. Oh, lordy, lordy, lordy, lordy. There's a question of how long this is going to last. How many more theme songs can he come up with? And the answer is maybe a bunch, if this is the direction he's going to go. On Tony Katz today at noon, I will continue to discuss this possibility of a deal with Russia to bring about a ceasefire, to bring about an end to the war. The president is... He wants a deal. That doesn't mean the deal wants him. So with that, with all of that, I say to you that he's making a mistake. And he should stop. We will get into that. We'll also get to the latest on the war, especially what's going on with Saudi Arabia and the Houthi rebels. I have got more on that subject ahead for everybody. I also have, what didn't I get to today, which seems to be a bunch. Why is Danny Trejo's family doing this to him, the actor? You're upset with Ben Shapiro for saying, hey, we've got a movie and here's a contract? He didn't know what he was signing? Okay. I have got that story. And then there's a follow-up on the Ukraine story regarding Zelensky, Trump, Elon Musk, and satellites. And were satellites and satellite communications throttled to impinge on the ability of Ukraine to engage? It's a rough story. But we've got it because we cover all the things. It's kind of what we do, kind of who we are. And as for the press secretary, Katie Zachariah, immediately after that first press conference, people yelling and screaming and hollering that, oh my gosh, she never should have been the press secretary. Oh my gosh, this is the worst thing ever. She's not going to last long. This is terrible. What has Trump done here and set her up for failure? And I made the argument that first a little grace goes a long, long way. Give her a moment, and that's where I left it. No, it wasn't a good presser. It was really, really, really, really bad. It just was. Well, now there are stories coming out that actually people are texting all over the place that, no, this is terrible. She was never qualified to do this. Now, I don't listen to anybody talk about qualifications when you gave us years of Corinne Jean-Pierre. I'm not about to listen to qualifications. But whether or not there was actually any vetting process, Trump took somebody from a pro-Trump PAC and said, yeah, you. Which is an interesting way to do things. And not a way to do things, if that is indeed the way it's done. Sometimes when these reports come out, who knows what to believe? Because lots of people just lie. Right? They want to be in the know. They want to be first to the story. But if Susie Wiles, the chief of staff, wasn't informed, wasn't part of the deliberation, that's an issue. That's a problem. You're putting a face to your story. You need to do that right. And it's not just somebody who loves you. It's somebody who can do the job. I have no idea if she can or she can't. I have no idea if she can develop into this or not. I don't have the answer. I can tell you that it was a bad, really bad first outing. That's not indicative of where this whole thing will go. Maybe she won't be the person. Maybe it won't last. I don't know. But that this is now still a story, and people are texting about it and sharing about it and think that she was set up and nobody wants... That is all ridiculously ugly stuff. I want to know where the stories were about Corinne Jean-Pierre. Because you can't tell me everybody thought she was on top of it. Even if Katie Zachariah can't do it. I'll see you guys at noon. Catch you then. Paul Bodenlaw says traffic.
3: On the east side, 465 northbound, a little sluggish this morning between I-70 and Fall Creek. I'm Paul Bodenlaw with traffic on the fives on 93 WIBC.
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0: Good Thursday morning. Coming up in a couple of minutes, a political candidate is announcing a lawsuit against the Indiana Election Commission. I'll tell you who. Gunshots outside of a gas station on the northwest side of Indy. Those stories and more after Fox News from the Precision Comfort Mitsubishi Electric Studios. 93 WIBC, WIBC HD1, Indianapolis. It's 9 o'clock.
13: Yet another report shows inflation on the rise. I'm Dave Anthony, Fox News. It was a bigger than expected surge at the wholesale level in September, the most in 4 years.
14: Month over month headline numbers are 1.3 versus estimates of 0.5. Whoa. Year over year headline, 6.3 versus a 5.3, and a huge jump from the month prior.
13: Fox Business Network's Taylor Riggs, the 6.3% annual inflation rate in the producer price index is up 0.7 from August, fueled by diesel's record high last month. And as Fox's Jessica Rosenthal reports, a new poll shows a lot of financial worry.
15: The Fox poll finds two-thirds of voters are dissatisfied with the direction of the country, and a little more than a quarter think the economy is good or fair. Just under half say their finances are worse than they were 2 years ago, and 6 in 10 voters say the cost of living is the top economic issue. President Trump's approval rating is at a new low in the Fox poll at 36%, with 77% disapproving of his handling of inflation.
13: But the president at rallies for Republicans in Arizona, then Montana, warned things could get worse if Democrats win control of Congress in the November elections.
16: The last time the radical Democrats had power, they gave us the worst inflation in American history, the highest energy prices in American history, the worst trade deficit in American history.
13: There's new concern about kids using artificial intelligence as 8 states sue OpenAI.
17: Alleging ChatGPT can be harmful to children. Current design can reinforce delusions and encourage dangerous behavior in kids. The states are seeking changes that include age checks, stronger parental controls, and clearer safety disclosures. An OpenAI spokesperson tells The Verge that ChatGPT has age-specific protections, but the company plans to keep working on adding safeguards.
13: Fox's Alicia Cunha in Pakistan. 34 children are dead after a roof collapsed on their school. A teacher also killed. America's listening to Fox News.
18: 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On the level. On the go.
19: The changes being considered could change the future of high school sports. 61 degrees in downtown Indianapolis. Clear radar going up to 73 today. I'm Ryan Hedrick. Here's what's trending at 9:02 on a Thursday morning. Name, image, and likeness at the high school level being talked about at the Indiana State House. Jarrett Lewis has what you need to know.
20: The Indiana General Assembly's Summer Study Committee is reviewing potential legislative measures for high school NIL rules. IHSAA Commissioner Paul Neidig.
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22: Gunshots outside of an Indianapolis gas station on the northwest side shortly after midnight. An argument, police say, is what happened and spilled over into the parking lot. And by the time the cops got there, a man was lying in the parking lot. They took him to the hospital. They now say he has died. They have detained a couple of people as they investigate the situation. Indiana Secretary of State candidate Greg Ballard says he plans to sue the Indiana Election Commission, asking it to look into campaign finance complaints before Election Day. Ballard says complaints against Republican Max Engling and Democrat Bo Bai have gone unanswered. The former Indy mayor says people who vote deserve more transparency and accountability in the process. Ballard plans to deliver a letter to the commission at the Indiana Government Center at 10:30 this morning. Notre Dame's college football team faces its toughest test of the season Saturday night against number 8 unbeaten BYU.
23: One thing to know about Notre Dame's matchup with BYU Saturday night, the first two possessions could set the tone. The Irish defense has been particularly effective at getting opponents off the field. Against Stanford, Notre Dame held the Cardinal without a third down conversion in the first half, but unbeaten BYU presents a much tougher challenge, especially at home. If Notre Dame can force third and long situations early, it could quiet the crowd and give quarterback C.J. Carr more opportunities. 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
22: 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Here's Paul Bodenlos.
3: On the east side, 465 heading northbound slow between I-70 and 71st. And also this morning on 65 northbound, it taps the brakes between Raymond and the south split. 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I'm Paul Bodenlos with traffic on the fives on 93 WIBC.
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25: Cloudy skies continue across the area for today. We will see a lot of dry time throughout the afternoon and still mild, a high today at 74. Tonight, rain will be likely, a few gusty thunderstorms as well, and turning windy. Look for a low tonight down to 55. I'm Fox 59 meteorologist Jim O'Brien for 93 WIBC.
22: All right, Jim, thank you. It is 63 degrees in the capital city. I'm Ryan Hedrick on the Level on the Going at WIBC.com. 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

0: Thank you so much for tuning in this morning. Thank you for listening. Thank you for being here. Thank you for all that you do to make this city fantastic and wonderful and fabulous. All right. We got to address something kind of serious here out of the gate. We like to have fun on this radio show as much as possible. But sometimes things go on that require us to just have a sobering conversation.
1: Okay. Where are we going with this?
0: Beyond just, you know, politics are important. What's going on in our economy is important. Mm-hmm. But there are issues that affect us here on the local level that we have to be open about, and we have to have a dialogue about it.
1: Okay.
0: Producer Carl on Tony Katz radio show. I like the guy a lot.
1: He's great.
0: Yeah. He's nice. He's friendly. Yeah. I love his choice in music when I listen to the show on my way coming in. But we got to work with him on his knowledge of Indianapolis radio history. Because there was a discussion taking place this morning because producer Carl, Tony, is from out east, and he remembers this. Well, it's still a great radio station, Z100 out in New York.
1: Yeah.
0: And Tony Katz posed the question to his audience, what was the Z100 of Indianapolis?
1: Oh.
0: And here's the thing. You know, like, Tony is someone who's intellectually curious. So he will ask a question, and then he'll put it to his audience because he seeks to learn. But I heard producer Carl just, you know, throwing out radio stations that didn't even exist in the 1980s.
1: Well, I couldn't tell you either since I'm not from here. I would have no clue. I mean, I knew the radio stations that I worked for when I got here.
0: No, I'm teasing producer Carl. They were talking about that, and anytime a discussion gets had about Indianapolis and certainly radio history, and they were playing 80s music, and you know what? It just made me feel happy to come into work today.
1: You love that stuff. Yes,
0: I do. So I'm just teasing you, producer Carl. And he does. He has great taste in music. So anyhow, all right, let's get into to the serious news here.
1: Yeah.
0: 11 jurors in the Lindsey jeez, I don't even want to go into this one. All right, 11 jurors in the Lindsey Clancy trial believe that she was not criminally responsible for the deaths of her three children.
1: I mean, were they even paying attention?
0: One man disagreed, and he's a very brave and sensible man. And
1: Absolutely. Because
0: the verdict had to be unanimous, mm-hmm. there was no verdict. It was a mistrial. That man's name is Michael Disronville. Now, Disronville says he had no reasonable doubt. And other jurors, however, have accused him of expressing doubt during deliberations, which, mm-hmm. by the way, that's what happens when you have a jury and you're on a case that you have to make highly consequential decisions involving the rest of someone's life.
1: Yeah.
0: You're going to review evidence. You're gonna vacillate. You're gonna consider all points of view. That's how an intelligent and wise decision is made.
1: Yep.
0: But anyway, incident mistrial. Now her attorneys want that juror investigated.
1: Yeah, that's crazy.
0: Yeah, think about that. The defense couldn't get 12 people to agree, so now we're investigating the one who wouldn't cooperate. You know, being outnumbered doesn't mean you're wrong.
1: Exactly.
0: In the wake of the trial, Disronville, of course, has faced a lot of public criticism, and now he's looking at a potential investigation. We've heard a lot from him, and not a whole lot from him. He spoke out. He was on mm-hmm. social media. He's made some comments.
1: Yeah.
0: Well, he sat down now with Kayleigh McEnany of Fox News and gave a sit-down interview. He was asked a lot of really direct questions, but McEnany got into whether he had any serious doubts or reservations as he's been accused.
2: Mm-hmm. Your attorney said you had a mountain of evidence. What was your evidence?
3: Well, definitely I had a lot of evidence to back up my claim. But because out of respect of the other jurors in the court system, I will put that to sleep for now until... you know, they go through the process of the court system.
2: I imagine that had to be tense, that moment. You're in a jury room. There are 11 people who say Lindsey Clancy is not guilty by reason of insanity. You're taking a different position. Were there moments that were tense?
3: Yeah, there were moments that were tense. There were moments that were tense as we were deliberating.
0: Okay, so we might have had the clips here out of order, but that's all right. That happens sometimes. Let's take a look here. He was also asked about some of the scrutiny that he has faced since the trial. That's going to be clip number 3, Kev.
2: Would you ever want to be a juror again?
3: With the kind of scrutiny that happens to me, it's tough. It's tough to say to serve on a jury pool again. But I do serve a higher power, so I can't be a coward.
1: Yeah, wow, that's powerful.
0: This man is a hero.
1: Absolutely.
0: And Lindsey Clancy is not a victim.
1: No, and so it's crazy to me that these 11 jurors are essentially like bullying him. They're trying to like bully him into submission, and it's absolutely crazy.
0: Yeah, and you know, I think look, this gets into a greater conversation, and we kind of we just screwed the pooch on all the audio that we had here to play for you out of the gate, but I think what it comes down to is you have someone here who has, he went in there and he did a civic duty. And,
1: yes.
0: You know, this is not a job that people just sign up for.
1: Everybody hates doing jury duty.
0: Right. But, you know, he took it seriously. Yeah. He considered the evidence. He did his job. He did his civic duty. And now he's facing the consequences for that. And it's not right. It's not fair. And of course it discourages people from wanting to be on a jury, but my gosh, you're entitled to a fair trial. But people like him are rare, because you know what it's like when you get into a room. I don't know if you've ever been on
1: a jury. Yes.
0: So it can get pretty intense.
1: It can, because you know people are going to have strong opinions about what their experience was in the courtroom and how they perceive the evidence. And so when you have those strong convictions, and if you're a strong person in general, and you're up against these people who disagree with you, you know it's up to you to hold your ground on it too.
0: You know, we've also reached a point in the country where mental illness has become the explanation now for everything.
1: Literally. It's not a pass.
0: I understand, and I'm glad that we've removed the stigma around mental illness and that we're having discussions about it and that people aren't hiding in shame and that they're reaching out to getting help. But now I think we've gone a little bit too far in the other direction, because mental illness, you know, it can explain someone's actions. It doesn't automatically erase their responsibility. And I feel like we have reached a point now where people are that whatever their victimhood is, or whatever their struggle and mental illness in particular, people have gone now from, okay, it was something shameful, to, okay, and now we can talk about it, to all of a sudden it's a merit badge that I get to wear.
1: Yeah, that is absolutely crazy.
0: Yeah, and I think as a society, at what point in time and how far are we going to go with this where mental illness becomes an excuse or a pass for everything? Lindsey Clancy is not a victim. Her children were the victim.
1: Absolutely, 100%.
0: And I would argue that this man himself now has become a victim in the wake of this trial.
1: Well, and as soon as that verdict came in, it was immediate. People were like sleuthing around the internet, you know, ethers to try to find out who this guy was, and they wanted to dox him and, you know, unveil who he is and all of the things. And it's like, wow, you literally cannot do anything anymore.
0: No. It is 93 WIBC Baker and Cruz. We got more coming up, including an interview that you have got scheduled for us this hour. Is that right?
1: Yeah.
0: That, on what?
1: So obviously October is Breast Cancer Awareness Month. And I kind of mentioned yesterday that, you know, breast cancer doesn't just happen to females. It also happens to males, and so it's a good time for all of us to be reminded to make sure you check on your body, get those exams done, and make sure you put your health as a priority.
0: 100%. That's coming up this hour, 93 WIBC.
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14: Good morning.
13: And hope you're having a fabulous morning. I know we are.
14: Yeah.
13: And, you know, former Vice President Kamala Harris, God bless her, she is the gift that keeps on giving. And she's not a gal who is afraid to speak her mind. And
14: nope.
13: She is, oh boy, she's got worries on her heart. She is deeply concerned about election integrity. And that's why she's accusing Republicans of cheating ahead of midterms. But don't worry, Democrats, because you're going to be too big to rig.
15: Question, how are they cheating? Oh, let me count the ways. Well, the Supreme Court gutted the Voting Rights Act. Lawmakers are doing everything from purging the voter rolls, redrawing the lines, switching around polling locations so that on election day, people may not be able to go to the place they always voted. And why, you ask? Are they cheating? They're scared of you. They're scared of your power. They know you're paying attention and you're not gonna fall for the lies and you're gonna turn out to vote. But here's the thing. We're going to turn out in large numbers, and we're going to be too big to rig.
13: All right, so fun fact here. People who aren't legally eligible to vote, that's not cheating.
14: No, and also redrawing congressional lines, both parties have done that.
13: Yes. And I just want to point out something here that should be obvious to any general thinker. You don't even have to be a person of high intellect like Kamala Harris. If they're switching around polling places, wouldn't that equally affect both people going to vote Republican and Democrat?
14: Exactly, yes.
13: So I don't even know if they read the copy before they sit her down in front of a camera and have her read something, because if she had to do it on her own, it would just be an absolute nightmare.
14: That's true, yeah.
13: How many times? Boy, you know what I want to say? I want the... I got myself an idea.
14: Oh, no. What's the idea?
13: I got myself an idea here. Uh-huh. I want... You remember... No, you don't remember. But back in the 1980s, Burt Reynolds and Hal Needham started this trend where at the end of movies, they would show the outtakes. They were the ones that originated that.
14: Oh,
13: and so
14: okay.
13: You see them, you know, when they screw up, they have these mess ups.
14: Yeah, that's always the fun part of the end of the movies.
13: I want that. I want a channel, in fact, dedicated to just politicians sitting down to read ads and all of the mistakes and the problems that go on behind the scenes. Because I think not only would it be great fun.
14: Yeah.
13: I mean, that's a popcorn muncher right there.
14: Mm-hmm.
13: But I also think it would be informative. Because you would actually get to see what they're like when the cameras aren't on.
14: Oh, absolutely. That reminds me. Who is that one? She was a candidate out of California, and she was doing a Zoom interview, and she literally screamed at her, I think it was an intern behind her, said some choice words to her. She acted like so crazy. And then like literally 5 minutes later, she was like, okay, what was the question?
13: Yeah.
14: Like went back in focus.
13: You know, and of course, Kamala Harris is renowned for many things.
14: Yep.
13: Word salad, mm-hmm. questionable intelligence. And of course, that infamous Kamala cackle. Well, Kamala sat down for a little podcast interview and offered up some very deep thoughts about her cackle.
14: Okay.

0: Oh boy, then when this gal gets profound, she broke down what she thinks about her cackle, the criticism of her cackle, and she had these words to share at the time.
1: You know, I'm aware of the whatever the memes are about, you know, my laugh. Well, look, I was raised in a family that included very powerful women who laughed from their bellies.
0: Oh God.
1: And powerful, I mean, they were powerful in their space. They were powerful in their family, in their community. Not necessarily titles and money, but you understand my point.
2: Absolutely.
1: And they would sit around the kitchen table with their coffee, laughing, loud laughs. And and that's how I laugh. And the people that I respected laughed the same way. And everybody else, you know what they can do. you know, I think it's really, it is an attempt.
0: Wait for
1: those
0: the payoff
1: who try
0: here. I know
1: to
0: it's a
1: take
0: long
1: your
0: one.
1: Joy are trying to make you weak. And that's where my fight comes in. I know what you're trying to do. Mm. You're not going to take my joy. Right? You cannot, there's nothing you can do to me.
0: Here comes.
1: That will take my joy.
3: Okay.
1: You are not that powerful.
2: You're very brave.
0: There it is.
1: We all are, sweetheart.
0: Oh God.
3: I mean, you have a laugh that, you know, you use from your belly, I feel like. Use it all. It's good. It's great.
0: I'm going to need to, during the break, I'm going to need to vomit. I'm going to need to take a Tums. In fact, I might.
3: You know, I did see bits and little snippets of that podcast. And for the most part, like the podcasts are on. And unfortunately, that's sometimes that happens on interviews where they literally don't ask the tough questions. They ask questions like this because they want to connect with people on the emotional side.
0: Yes.
3: They want to connect with them and on that level so that when the other questions come into play, the hard questions that they need to answer, you know, they think they got them hook, line, and sinker when it comes to the emotional attachment to the person.
0: By the way, did you know Kamala Harris is an expert on AI?
4: AI is kind of a fancy thing. It's, first of all, it's two letters. It means artificial intelligence. But ultimately what it is okay. It's about machine learning. And so the machine is taught. And part of the issue here is what information is going into the machine.
0: Mm. I know that's an old clip, but it was an excuse to play and I couldn't help it. Hey, here's more Kamala Harris on AI.
3: Oh, great.
4: They're trying to dumb people down with the assumption that people don't have any interest beyond what they've already seen. Mm-hmm. Think about that.
5: Oh, yeah, the algorithm.
4: Right, but the algorithm suggesting I have no more interest because I'm looking at this yellow flower. Mm-hmm. I'm only interested in yellow flowers.
5: So here's more yellow flowers.
4: As though my brain can't handle the algorithm that there may be a pink flower.
5: Right.
4: That I might be interested in looking at. Mm-hmm. Right? And so part of it is understanding how the algorithm is manipulating us and figuring out how we're going to psych it out a bit.
3: I mean, she does have a point. I mean, I like one thing, and then the next thing, my entire newsfeed is filled with the same crap. And I'm like, just because I liked one thing doesn't mean I want my entire algorithm to be the same exact subject over and over and over again.
0: Yeah, you don't want that, but that's what the social media companies want.
3: Yes, yeah.
0: Their job is to just keep you there as long as possible that you stay on their platform, and then they can get your information, your data, and they can put the right ads in front of you.
3: Of course. So then you can go ahead and buy some more things.
0: Yeah, but you know what? I mean, we all signed up for it, right? We wanted to use their service. I guess we can't complain about how they're doing it. You know, although I guess some people are now paying into those systems as well, right? Yeah, I mean, you can have your exclusive accounts.
3: So yes, you can. I think almost every platform has some sort of subscription now.
0: Have you ever tried to get in touch with customer service, by the way, at like Facebook?
3: Oh, the worst.
0: It's impossible.
3: It's literally impossible to try and get a hold of anybody.
0: I got locked out of my account for approximately 8 months. And, you know, initially I was frustrated. And then you know what I found out?
3: Did you kind of like not having your Facebook?
0: I did. It was great.
3: Yeah.
0: It was great. It was like I just felt strangely a lot happier.
3: Wait, so then how did you get back in? Did they finally, like, contact you, or you finally got a hold of someone?
0: ChatGPT helped me
3: figure it out. There we go. So but that helps, yeah.
0: It was very complicated. But, yeah, I tried to reach out to Facebook, and there's no way to get in touch with them unless you go through the app itself and contact them. But if you're locked out of your account, you can't get into the account in order to email them. So it becomes a bit of a problem. Yeah. It's 93 WIBC, Baker and Cruz. We've got more coming up here in a couple of minutes.
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13: People are full of hope as he fights his way back to health. Overcast morning in downtown Indianapolis, 63 degrees, going up to 74. I'm Ryan Hedrick. Here's what's trending at 9:30. Catholics in Chicago gathering Wednesday in support of a fellow member of their faith.
14: The church was full.
15: That's Gail Spreen. She and others praying for the pontiff.
14: Everybody was praying. You could just see all those prayers going up and being received.
15: Spreen's husband died from cancer and said the Pope going public with his diagnosis can wake up the whole world to the importance of early detection. The 71-year-old is recovering in Rome's Gemelli Hospital following lung cancer surgery, and this woman echoing what Catholics around the world are thinking.
16: We can't lose you now.
13: Fox's CJ Papo reporting. Former Venezuelan President Nicolas Maduro and his wife expected in a New York federal court today for arraignment. Maduro faces a revised indictment accusing him of leading a government-backed campaign that tortured political opponents and U.S. citizens. Now the opening bell report on 93 WIBC, brought to you by Absolute Wealth Management. The Dow is up 159 points to start trading on your Thursday to 51,621. The S&P down 27 to 77.18, and the NASDAQ is down 397.5 right now to 29,950. I'm Ryan Hedrick, on the level, on the go, and at WIBC.com. 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
26: I'm IHSAA Commissioner Paul Neidig. 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
3: It's Baker and Cruz right here on 93 WIBC. Good morning. So October is Breast Cancer Awareness Month, and this not only affects women, but men. An estimated 2,600 men will actually be diagnosed with invasive breast cancer, with roughly 1 in 8 women in the U.S. that will develop breast cancer over the course of their lifetime. Joining us this morning is Dr. Laura Dugan, who is a diagnostic radiologist at Northwest Radiology. Dr. Laura Dugan is a board-certified diagnostic radiologist with special interest in body and breast imaging. She earned her medical degree from Indiana University School of Medicine and completed her residency in diagnostic radiology at Methodist Hospital of Indiana in Indianapolis. Thank you so much for joining us this morning. Now, can you actually explain to us the process of how a mammogram gets done?
27: So a screening mammogram is for women without any symptoms, and they come to an office, register, and I don't know if you've ever had a mammogram, but you basically meet a technologist and they'll take you into a room and they take low-dose x-rays, 2 views of each breast, and then you're good to go. And the radiologist will look at those and you'll get a report within a day or two.
3: And actually, to answer your question, yes, I have gotten a mammograms done before. I am actually due myself, and so it is on my list to do. I have not done mine in the last year and a half or 2 years, and I believe you're supposed to get those yearly. Is that correct?
27: Yes, starting at age 40, you get them yearly, and it's okay. We never make anybody feel guilty If you get them, that's great. We don't care how long a lag it's been. We're just happy to see you.
3: What are some of the misconceptions, if any, when it comes to getting your breast cancer exam done?
27: Some people will say that it hurts, and there are different levels of women have what they can tolerate. But there is compression involved, so there's a plate that pushes on your breast, but it's only for a few seconds. So a little bit of misery, but totally worth it. It's over in a few seconds. And like I said, they do 4 images and that's fine.
3: You're listening to Baker and Cruz on 93 WIBC, speaking with Dr. Laura Dugan this morning about Breast Cancer Awareness Month. Now, is there a difference when it comes to, I do remember in the email them specifically pointing out women who might have denser breast tissue. Does that make a difference in how the exam is done or how the process works?
27: The process is the same. Sometimes the women with dense breast tissue might feel the compression a little bit more, a little bit of pressure. And then on the back end, we add some enhanced breast cancer detection. It's like AI. And it helps mark spots for the radiologist, and it helps see through denser breast tissue. But it does not change the actual mammogram experience for the patient.
3: Speaking of AI, I'm actually pretty glad that you brought that up, because obviously we've seen this huge AI boom in so many different industries of people utilizing AI in order to work more effectively and efficiently. And so obviously that has now gone into healthcare. How are you guys utilizing AI? How is it being used? And, you know, how is it changing the way you guys are viewing things?
27: It's wonderful. It's like a second set of eyes. The radiologist reads the mammogram, as we always have, and then AI actually marks, flags areas. You should maybe look closer here. And the beauty of the newest programs is it ranks whether it's low suspicion, intermediate, or high suspicion. And so obviously we pay closer attention to the intermediate and high, and the program will actually mark those things. And it may ask that it be read by a second radiologist, just as sort of a check and balance.
3: Thanks for joining us this morning. 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We are speaking with Dr. Laura Dugan about Breast Cancer Awareness Month. Now, with the continuation of utilizing AI, do you foresee it expanding in healthcare and specifically in doing these types of exams?
27: I think it's a little early, but I think it'd be wonderful. There's a shortage of radiologists, and anything that can help us find things or streamline things is good. Still, the human eye is just a little bit better at depth perception and some of the nuances. So I think it'll be helpful, but I don't know how quickly it will happen.
3: So it's basically like a great tool to utilize for you guys, but ultimately, obviously, having a human alongside all of this is definitely the route you want to take.
27: Yes, yes.
3: So if people are not very, I guess you can say, keen, or maybe it's a woman who is very new into, you know, she's hitting that age where this is going to become a yearly thing, but she has not quite done it yet. Can you explain kind of the steps afterwards you get that exam done? Like, what are the next steps that happen after that fact?
27: So after your exam, you're free to go. The radiologist will look at it later, and then they look at it and issue a report. Basically, they'll say, you're good to go for another year. And they might say, I can't really tell on something. Let's do some additional imaging. So you could get called back. That doesn't mean necessarily it's anything bad, just needs a little bit better look or problem solving. And then also a letter is sent saying your report was negative or there was a benign thing. And it also, our reports now give the density category. So you will know if you're the moderately dense or the extremely dense. And those sometimes you might tailor your mammogram and possibly add a breast MR, but you can figure that out with your ordering physician.
3: Thanks for joining us this morning. 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We are speaking with Dr. Laura Dugan about Breast Cancer Awareness Month. What would you have to say to women who are just afraid of just going to the doctor in general. Like I do know I have some people that are like in my circle who I have one person who doesn't like to go to the doctor at all for anything and doesn't want to know anything. And I'm like, but you could honestly, you know, you could be ahead of the game if something, God forbid, were to happen. What would you just say to those people who are just scared of just seeing doctors in general?
27: I would say that we provide a comforting, calm atmosphere. And it is so important. If you can detect breast cancer early, there's so many more treatment options. And that's the whole goal. And a lot of times you'll be fine. It's just getting over that initial going in.
3: Do you by any chance know of any additional information when it comes to breast cancer in the state of Indiana? Like, do you know offhand what the numbers are generally?
27: I know in the United States, 1 in 8 women will develop breast cancer during their lifetime. And I know for the U.S., it's about 300,000 new cases of invasive breast cancer a year. I don't have the actual Indiana statistics.
3: Those are still great numbers to have, because I think that obviously gives us a little window into, you know, why this is so important this month. You're listening to Baker and Cruz on 93 WIBC. We are chatting this morning with Dr. Laura Dugan about Breast Cancer Awareness Month. Again, thank you so much for joining us this morning and giving us an insight and look into how important it is to get this testing done, especially for the month of October. Do you have any closing words as we close out this interview for women and people in general just about getting tests done?
27: I just want women to know, I know you're busy, you might be scared. You take care of other people, but take care of yourself. Come in, take care of your health, and we're here for you.
3: Dr. Laura Dugan, thank you so much for joining us this morning. Again, we just wrapped up our interview with Dr. Dugan involving Breast Cancer Awareness Month, talking about exactly what happens when you get an exam done, some of the statistics that we have gathered in terms of how many people get diagnosed throughout the United States, and how not only this affects women, but men as well. An interesting number, an estimated 2,600 men will be diagnosed with invasive breast cancer for 2026. We actually do have a full article up right now on all the details of this interview. You can find that at WIBC.com. 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We'll be back in a few on 93 WIBC.
0: Hammer and Nigel show back at it this afternoon, right after the news at 3. Jerry Lopez, Indy Spanglish filling in for Nigel. 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
0: Hey, what's up? It's Hammer here from Hammer and Nigel Show. Premier Arms in Brownsburg hosted their 25th anniversary last Saturday, and they wanted to announce they raised $76,000 for the VFW Department of Indiana. 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
28: If you missed any portion of Johnette's interview with Dr. Laura Dugan, well, shame on you. You're a terrible person. You can make it up to us, though. Yeah. You can check it out. It's going to be posted later this afternoon online. Yes. So if you missed any of that, check it out for Breast Cancer Awareness Month. I got a question, Johnette.
3: Yeah, what's your question?
28: Can we please stop pretending like women's workout clothes aren't intentionally designed to get men to look at your butt?
3: Yeah.
28: Yeah.
3: I would like that, too.
28: Yeah.
3: Yeah.
28: This clip is from podcaster Isabel Brown. Now, I have never heard of her before.
3: Neither have I.
28: Yeah, not until just recently.
3: Until this, yeah.
28: And I like her so very much.
29: Can we just admit something to ourselves really quick as women? Just being honest, girl to girl, safe space. You cannot have it both ways, okay? You cannot live in a culture where one of the leading providers of athletic wear for women, Gymshark, literally opens their website with a rolling video of the scrunch butt leggings going up your butt crack to accentuate your butthole on the homepage of their website. They, by the way, have an entire section of their website dedicated to scrunch butt leggings, where they tell you to prepare to exude confidence with our scrunch bum leggings whilst highlighting the glutes that you work so hard for. This is remarkable. The homepage of Fabletics website is Kourtney Kardashian with her scrunch butt leggings.
3: Her booty is all over that website.
29: In the center console. I think it's Khloé. I don't even know. It is Chloe. I can't keep up with any. It's Chloe. Chloe Kardashian. Yeah. Scrunch butt leggings, okay? Homepage of the website. Define athletic wear. Scrunch butt leggings. Rider wear is marketing to women Brazilian butt lift scrunch leggings. So we can't have it both ways where we're genuinely pretending yes. like all of these evil misogynistic men are staring at our butts when we are buying $100 pair of leggings that are purposefully designed to accentuate your exactly. booty crack, wearing them to the gym on purpose, doing squats, and setting up our phones to record men to purposefully look at our butt whilst we do that to manufacture more outrage about it. I'm sorry, that is insane behavior. Yeah. That is like the most pick-me, narcissistic, clinically insane behavior one could ever imagine. And women do this, by the way. They show up to the gym wearing sports bras mm-hmm. that are 3x2 size that have your boobs hanging out the top and scrunch butt shorts that are literally riding up your vagina. That cannot be
3: true.
29: Comfortable.
3: It's not comfortable.
29: To record ourselves.
3: Scrunch butts are not
29: say,
3: comfortable,
29: you know,
3: let me tell you.
29: It's a good workout day when you get to the gym and your crush keeps looking at you between his sets. Yes, girl. And we post videos like this one. I caught my gym crush staring at me while we longingly look at our own BBL legging situation in the mirror. And then we turn around and say that it's deeply misogynistic that men are looking at you. I mean, absolutely it's ridiculous. Like, thank you, Captain Obvious. Look, no one is saying that you have to dress like this for the gym. Although, frankly, I actually think those dresses are really beautiful. I actually really like to try those on. I wouldn't wear them to work out. And I wear a sports bra and leggings to the gym. I'm not saying that leggings are the enemy or somehow fueling this crazy post-feminist culture that we're living in today. I'm literally wearing sweatpants right now. You can't see, but I am in my third trimester starting next week. So I'm running out of real estate, okay? But can we stop pretending like our culture isn't incentivizing women to buy products that do yep. intentionally objectify women's bodies and commercially sexualize women's bodies? Because that's true of far more than just the leggings that we wear to the gym, by the way.
3: Yep.
28: Preach it, Isabel.
3: 100%. She's spot on.
28: Preach it. Preach it. Mm-hmm. From the mountains to the prairies to the oceans with yes. white foam. Preach it. Oh, I know that was a long clip, but it was just so satisfying.
3: It's worth it. Yeah.
28: I told you, hadn't heard of her, liked and yep. subscribed. Mm-hmm. We got to get her on the program.
3: Yeah. I mean, but she has a very, very good point. I mean, me, you know, coming from the fitness industry, that is the whole point. Like, you buy workout clothes because you want to feel good, you want to have confidence. And so, you know, they want to accentuate some parts of the women's physique. So if you choose to buy those things, you are going to get looked at, plain and simple. So it comes with the territory. So expect it. I don't understand what's the big deal.
28: You know, here's the thing that bothers me about this whole thing. And, you know, I joined a gym because every 6 months or so, I finally heal up mm-hmm. all the old injuries and I go back into the gym and I say, I'm going to work out. I'm going to get back into that tip top shape that yeah. I was in 10 years ago. And then something else breaks. But what I noticed, because I joined this gym that was in the Peachtree City area.
3: Okay.
28: Right? And how to describe Peachtree City is that it's very beautiful. Mm-hmm. Yeah, there's a lot of trees. There's a lot of golf carts there. And there's also a lot of money. And there's a lot of, there's a lot of wives who have a lot of spare time.
3: So lots of boutique gyms, probably?
28: Yes.
3: Okay.
28: But also, you know, the rich people and beautiful people, and together they make, you know, beautiful kids. And so you have all these folks that are in their 20s and teenagers, and they show up and they're half naked.
3: Yeah.
28: And it wasn't that way when right. I was their age mm-hmm. and going to the gym. And I just, you know, I finally, it wasn't an injury that got me to cancel my membership. It was showing up and it was like, I mean, you can't focus on what you're there yeah. to do. It's this distraction. And the other thing that was bothering me is I don't know what changed in terms of how fitness is supposed to work. I thought you were supposed to go and actually like get up a sweat. I see these gals show up. Mm-hmm. And as I said, they're practically nude and they're on these treadmills walking at about 2 miles per hour, scrolling their phones. What are you even doing
3: yeah,
28: there?
3: That doesn't even help anything at all.
28: Does it? But is there any benefit to that at all?
3: No,
28: is there
3: there's
28: some new
3: no benefit.
28: Fitness trend that I've missed out
3: apparently,
28: on?
3: Apparently, they just want to look cute and they want to, you know, they don't want people looking at them at the same time.
28: It doesn't make any sense. I want to go to a gym where it's just a bunch of fat old people like me.
3: Well, there are some that are like that.
28: Yeah.
3: Just depends where you look.
28: Point me towards them. It's Baker and Cruz, 93 WIBC.
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30: Good Thursday morning. Coming up in a couple of minutes, what federal leaders are saying about immigration and customs enforcement's operation in Indianapolis from a couple of months ago. What political leaders are saying about name, image, and likeness in high school sports in Indiana. And what the Colts quarterback is saying about Sunday's game. After Fox News from the Precision Comfort Mitsubishi Electric Studios, 93 WIBC, WIBC HD1, Indianapolis, 10 o'clock.
31: It was fueled by diesel. I'm Dave Anthony, Fox News. A surge in wholesale inflation, the most in 4 years. Fox's Janika Sola has the numbers.
32: The producer price index jumped 1.3% last month, 6.3% for the year ending in September. PPI measures inflation before it reaches consumers.
31: That 6.3% annual wholesale inflation rate is up 7/10 from August, driven in part by diesel's record high price last month. A Fox poll suggests higher cost of living is the biggest issue for a majority of voters. 77% disapprove of how President Trump's handling inflation. He insists Democrats would make things worse, and that inflation was worse under President Biden. He's making the economy better.
33: We have the lowest level of poverty, individually poverty. We have the highest level of individual wealth.
34: Following a two-day, three-rally trip to Alaska, Arizona, and Montana, President Trump will participate in tele-rallies tonight before returning to the campaign trail at week's end. The president's plan is to spend nearly every day before November 3rd on the road. President Trump's message to Republican voters is to pretend he's on the ballot next month.
31: Fox's Jared Halpert at the White House. A limited ceasefire the president had touted the other day for Russia and Ukraine has fallen apart.
35: A drone strike started a fire at a refinery around 180 miles southeast of Moscow. Ukrainian President Volodymyr Zelensky outraged by Russia's continued aerial bombardment despite President Trump's demand for a halt on attacks on energy. President Zelensky also says Ukraine's been denied Western intelligence to help them fend off Russian attacks.
31: Fox's Jonathan Savage. Pope Leo is now working from a Rome hospital 2 days after surgery removed part of his right lung where there was a cancerous nodule. A Vatican statement says test results are normal and an x-ray shows good lung recovery for the 71-year-old Pope. Doctors still trying to determine if he needs any further cancer treatment. 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
30: Sexual assault, homicide, and drug trafficking. A cloudy start in downtown Indianapolis, 63 degrees, reaching highs about 74 today. Good Thursday morning. I'm Ryan Hedrick. Here's what's trending at 10:02. Those are just some of the charges facing more than 400 people deported during a recent week-long operation by Immigration and Customs Enforcement agents in Indianapolis. The head of the Mexican consulate in Indy says those numbers are consistent with what the agency has been seeing for some time.
0: That's almost between 150 and 200 people per week. They are beginning their process to be repatriated to Mexico.
30: Leticia Sakamoto speaking with Fox 59. Federal data shows ICE arrests increased by 70% between February and July of this year, reflecting President Trump's promise to the American people to secure the border and deport people in the country illegally. Someone drove a car through Smoker's Paradise on Indianapolis's south side at about 3:30 this morning, leaving shattered glass and a gaping hole in the storefront. Video shows the vehicle still lodged inside that damaged building. Now, that vehicle has been pulled out of the building. IMPD says it was an attempted burglary. The store is near U.S. 31 and Southport Road. Hoosier political leaders discussing new rules for high school NIL deals Wednesday. The IHSAA approved NIL deals for athletes in May, and State Rep Alex Burton is leading the push to set some ground rules.
1: With thoughtful and reasonable implementation of high school NIL, I believe Indiana has an opportunity to become the high school sports capital of the world.
30: Lawmakers are also looking at financial literacy programs to help kids manage their money that they earn through name, image, and likeness. The Indianapolis Colts take on the Tennessee Titans Sunday. Quarterback Daniel Jones says it really comes down to consistency.
2: Yeah, I mean, I think it just comes down to executing. Certain games are going to play out differently and take advantage of the opportunities we have to make plays.
30: And the Colts coming off a loss to the Steelers. The Tennessee Titans haven't won a game. Kickoff at 1 o'clock Sunday at Lucas Oil Stadium. I'm Ryan Hedrick on the Level on the Go and at WIBC.com. 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

0: Oh, so here's the deal. There's a new movie that's going to be released soon. It's called I Am Rocky. And it's all about the making of and Sylvester Stallone's struggle to get the film Rocky made, mm-hmm. and everything that he went through in the battle to not only get them to allow him to play the lead role, but the challenges throughout making the film. It looks fantastic. And I got a special connection with Rocky. Mm-hmm. I was in the first grade, I remember, when Rocky IV came out, which was like, you were peak Stallone in that era. You had the Rambo series, you had the Rocky III and Rocky IV, and then, of course, Cobra, which is an American classic. I don't care what anybody says. And I was so obsessed with Rocky and Rocky IV. I got to go see it in theaters. Man, it was just, it's an iconic film. It's so great. And everybody says, has it aged well? You know, Stallone even, I think, did a re-edit a couple of years ago. I loved it. I loved it so much. I loved it so much that I wanted to change my name to Rocky. But, yeah, I figured that was a little too, like, direct and on the nose. So I changed to Ricky. And then the teacher actually let me do that. And they called me Ricky throughout the year.
1: Okay.
0: So imagine that you grow up, you go out to Hollywood, you're pursuing, you got these big dreams, yeah. And then, that takes you down to Atlanta where a lot of films are made. And I get an opportunity to be on the set of Tulsa King, and I get to work with Sylvester Stallone.
1: Now, when
0: I say work with Sylvester Stallone, what I mean is I was in a car, and Sylvester Stallone was over here, uh-huh. and we never had any discussion.
1: but he was near the vicinity.
0: Yes.
1: It's still a plus.
0: But I looked over and I just thought, this is a real movie star.
1: Yeah.
0: This guy is iconic and has created so many great films. And so I'm having that starstruck moment.
1: Yeah.
0: But people that are used to being on those sets, man, it's no big deal to them. And I remember at one point Sylvester Stallone gets out of his, he wrapped a scene. We're filming outside. We're on this main street in a little tiny town. And he's walking towards his car. And as he's walking, I look at him and then I look up, and up on the rooftops were tons of people locally who heard that Tulsa King was shooting, and they were all there with their cameras and their binoculars trying to get a look at their hero, Sylvester Stallone. And it was just a cool moment. It was like, wow, a real movie star, because you don't really have those too often. All right. So now we have this discussion the other day.
1: Yes.
0: Sylvester Stallone's got a new book out called The Steps. It's great. Bought the audiobook, loved it. But there's an old interview that's been circulating with Stallone talking about what happened with him and the rights to Rocky, and how Irwin Winkler, the producers, mm-hmm. they actually kind of cheated him out of his money on that. And so now he has to go and he has to get permission on it. And we were just talking about it and kind of free-forming and having a good time.
1: Yep.
0: And now the most amazing thing possible has happened.
1: Yes.
0: My whole day has turned around. I am so happy right now. Johnette, tell people what happened here.
1: So we actually posted a clip on social media about this story, and it's so funny because we use a program that kind of, picks some of those clips for us, and it so happened to pick this clip, and Frank Stallone actually has left us several comments about this story. So I couldn't believe it. I was just opening up my phone and I was going through the social media notifications and I was like, Frank Stallone. And I said that and you just looked at me and you're like, what? He commented?
0: Because I know Frank Stallone. Yes, I'm actually
1: and
0: a
1: I was
0: fan.
1: Like, who's Frank Stallone? And then I go to his page and I was like, oh my gosh, he's literally like, he looks exactly like Sylvester.
0: And he's an amazing musician too. And he's also very outspoken on social media.
1: Oh, well, he's hardcore, very outspoken on this.
0: Yeah, hardcore conservative though. So this is the best to me because I watch his videos and now he's pissed at us.
1: Well,
0: I love this.
1: He's mad at the people in the comments. So we've gotten a lot of reaction in regards to the story. So the first one he put, and he actually just did this about an hour ago. He said they made their money back 100-fold. It wasn't their money. They didn't write a thing. They ripped me off for music publishing. Mm-hmm. So you folks weren't there. I was. Stop talking out of your butts. Who takes 100% of anyone's art? So that was one comment. And then somebody else commented again, not on the side of him. And he says, you don't know anything. Were you there? I was. And then he also commented that Irwin is a lowlife.
0: There it happened.
1: So, you know, he obviously aired out his feelings on this on our social media post. I couldn't believe it. So I did respond to him and I'm like, hey, can we interview you?
0: Yeah,
1: about this?
0: Frank Sloan, please.
1: Yes, please.
0: Come
1: We'd
0: on
1: love
0: the
1: to
0: radio
1: interview.
0: Program because I would love to talk with him. And I would like to just ask Frank Stallone about his career. You know, I it's kind of frustrating, I'm sure, when your brother Sylvester Stallone, and I mean, I'm sure he's made peace with it, but Sylvester Stallone, I mean, he, so iconic, A-list movie star, and is still relevant all of these years later. Mm-hmm. Frank Stallone is a talented musician. He's had a great career in his own right. And, you know, I forgot, but he was correct that, you know, he got screwed out of his rights. Yeah. You know, he had that song. He played it at the opening of this segment here. So my understanding now is that Frank Stallone is not angry with me.
1: No.
0: Okay. He's not angry with you.
1: No, he's angry at the people in the comments because a lot of people have things to say about Rocky. And so they were chiming in and giving kind of their own point of view of things. And he's going at it with people in the comments. So not specifically about the story.
0: You know, I got to say, too, as long as we're just blowing up a whole segment here.
1: Yeah, we totally did. But I mean, it just happened. We're like, oh, my gosh, we have to share this. This is amazing.
0: You know, I remember, you know, Rocky V came out. And I don't know. You mentioned you've seen one of the Rocky movies.
1: Yeah,
0: you haven't seen
1: them.
0: The whole thing.
1: I couldn't even tell you which one it was, but I saw one.
0: Every single one of them is great. But what was fantastic was that after Rocky V, it was kind of like everybody figured the franchise is done.
1: Yeah.
0: It's over. It's buried. It's through. And then Rocky Balboa got announced. And man, like the industry didn't want to make that movie. People heard about it and were like, really? Stallone's going to play what? He's going to get in the ring again? And I mean, and then the film comes out and it's fantastic.
1: Yeah.
0: It was wonderful. I mean, and how he managed to make that work and make me as a viewer, you know, seeing him playing this character all these years later and get in the ring, and it worked.
1: Yeah,
0: it worked. He figured it out.
1: That's awesome.
0: And then that ultimately led, you know, to the Creed franchise, which was also fantastic. Mm-hmm. And I don't know, Stallone got to kind of show his acting chops there towards the end of that film. So
1: that's great.
0: Yeah. Oh, well, I love that movie.
1: Well, speaking of social media, because I know we're kind of talking about the social media train here along with the Stallones, I guess you should say now.
0: Mm-hmm.
1: I actually posted the story that we talked about yesterday about how Mayor Hogsett announced leadership appointment, a chief equity officer that was named. And because that chief equity officer is going to be in the Office of Equity, Belonging, and Inclusion. And boy, did my X feed blow up with people and responses because everyone is literally upset about all of this. You know, just some of the comments that I got in on social media just by sharing the press release. Okay. Somebody says that eliminate the office and its responsibilities entirely. Someone needs to bring a lawsuit, taxpayer money being used to exclude and discriminate against whites. And then we have a couple other ones here. Let's see if I go all the way down here. There's so many. We're talking about DEI. What do we know about this office? Our tax dollars are wasted at every single term. This is racist. Office of Equity should be eliminated. Another waste of our tax dollars. Do straight white males belong? Question mark. Is this a joke? Question mark. What a waste of money. This is stupid.
0: Wow.
1: Another DEI hire. Again, most of the comments were like, this is a waste of money. What are we doing? I thought we got rid of this. Why are we renaming this? Tons of questions.
0: Now I got a question. Did Frank Stallone comment on that?
1: No.
0: Oh,
1: no, this is this is on a different social media platform.
0: All right.
1: You know, that video was on Instagram. This is on X.
0: Frank, we're waiting for Frank. Reach out to the show.
1: We want
0: to talk to you.
1: I commented, I said, please let us interview you.
0: We would love to hear from you. It's 93 WIBC, Baker and Cruz. More coming up.
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1: Seat in Fayette County. Boy, she is the she is the gift that keeps on giving.
2: She's everywhere now. She's famous.
1: She has blown up.
2: Yeah, internet famous.
1: Yeah, so we played this clip yesterday on the air and we built a game around it called Lit or Legit.
2: Yes.
1: and had John Atten guess whether the audio clip, whether this lady was sober or whether she was suitably sauced.
2: Yeah.
1: And so this clip is now, I mean, it was already starting to heat up,
2: yeah.
1: But every major news organization,
2: yep.
1: as you mentioned, has mm-hmm. covered it. And I was thinking about that this morning on the way in, and I thought, yeah, you know, I mean, it's certainly a lot of fun, but why is it getting so much coverage?
2: Yeah.
1: You know, because it's fair. I mean, look, there's a lot of crazy stuff that gets said, and I think there's something else going on here besides just the fact that, I mean, it's hysterical.
2: It is.
1: To watch. And
2: absolutely.
1: It's awkward and it's uncomfortable.
2: Yeah, it's all
1: and
2: the
1: so,
2: things.
1: You know, and people being how we are, we love to watch someone else suffer, right? Like, that's where our
2: so unfortunate, best. But it's also very true.
1: But here's the thing. I think there's something else going on here, which is that I think folks are so bogged down now from the economy,
2: mm-hmm.
1: From all of the election coverage and just the things that are in the news that are just depressing and beating them down.
2: Yeah.
1: That it's like, you know, just that pressure relief valve, mm-hmm. and people are just give me anything to
2: yeah.
1: just lift me out of this because
2: yeah.
1: they're so tired of being in the narrative and the disappointment and the frustration because right now it feels like so much is not going right in our country.
2: Absolutely. Yeah.
1: Oh, man.
2: But the comments are also gold, too. They're pretty funny. Like, we had one comment on social media that says she was hanging out with Hogsett. So I thought that was pretty hilarious.
1: Yeah. Hey, stocks got absolutely hammered yesterday. They're recovering today, although the S&P and the NASDAQ are down. And the big thing going on is that inflation is heating up yet again. Mm. We talked about it yesterday.
2: Yep.
1: Consumer prices jumped 0.6% in September. That brought annual inflation to 3.7%. Gasoline alone shot up over 9% in a single month. So, yeah, stocks took
2: 9%. That's yeah, crazy.
1: And stocks just took an absolute beating. So now, you know, stocks are concerned because they figure the Federal Reserve is due for another rate hike in their efforts to try and combat inflation. You know, here's the problem, though. It makes things more expensive
2: yeah.
1: for consumers. It makes your borrowing more expensive. You know, as if your credit card payment isn't high enough, and rates are, you know, that's going to be going higher. But you want to buy a car, you want to get a mortgage, you're really in trouble right
2: mm-hmm.
1: now. And sellers are in trouble. I'm raising my hand right now in the studio. But the issue is that raising interest rates doesn't produce another single barrel of oil, and we have a supply issue right now.
2: Yeah.
1: So Americans getting hammered at the gas pump mm-hmm. and then potentially getting hammered again with higher mortgage rates, car payments, and then business borrowing costs. And so the real danger here, Johnette, is when you've got the Federal Reserve potentially having to make this decision between, well, you know, do we let things play out? Do we
2: yeah.
1: raise interest rates? Do we try and tamp down inflation? We could get into a situation because of oil and the fact that it's built into the price of everything.
2: It literally is.
1: Everything,
2: yes.
1: And it costs, it. You know, it's built into the price of the goods and services, the trucks trying mm-hmm. to get those products to the stores. It
2: I mean,
1: all
2: you,
1: plays out.
2: You think about all, like, different sections. It's like groceries, airline tickets, operating costs, like every touch point.
1: Yeah. So, and the concern is, could we get to a point now where we experience something called stagflation? Stagflation is different than inflation. Stagflation is an economic situation where you have inflation and you also have a stagnant economy. So you could essentially
2: yeah.
1: have both a recession and prices continuing to go up. It
2: right.
1: happened in the 1970s. Circumstances around that were a little bit different, but our economy is, we're in a huge mess right now. And, you know, the president was out at one of his rallies and was talking about these $5,000 checks. And one of his arguments that he put forth and was that he, you know, so these states now that are producing oil, they're making a lot of money.

0: now because oil is so expensive and gasoline is so expensive. So somehow there's a positive spin. There's a silver lining in the cloud
1: for
0: the
1: fact
0: that the gas prices are unaffordable.
1: All of this is not helping the midterms, let me tell you.
0: No, but no, it's not. I love Donald Trump, and I love him when he's in rally mode. I think we called it Donald Trump in his element yesterday.
1: Yes, we did. Yeah.
0: But, listen, there comes a point where I think anybody's got to wake up to the rhetoric and say,
1: yes, you have to be realistic of what's going on.
0: Yeah. Meanwhile, the Treasury Department has slapped Bank of America with a $1.2 billion penalty for massive failures in its anti-money laundering safeguards. Yeah.
1: This is crazy.
0: And when we say massive, the bank failed to properly report more than $5 billion in suspicious transactions.
1: Wow.
0: $5 billion. Some of that activity raised concerns about Chinese money laundering networks, possible drug trafficking, and, of course, illicit financial activity along the southern border. Now, that doesn't mean, obviously, all $5 billion were proven to be criminal money, but Bank of America actually admitted to willfully violating federal banking law. And here's the remarkable part, Jonette.
1: Unbelievable.
0: Here's the big kicker on this. Regulators say the bank knew about these serious problems for years.
1: Mm-hmm.
0: And it was ordered to clean up its act back in 2024.
1: Wow.
0: Yet the problems continued.
1: Didn't do anything about it.
0: Yeah. I think Bank of America is facing a ton of losses as well, at least on paper, because of what's going on right now when they bought all these bonds during the COVID era.
1: That's right. Yes.
0: Yeah. Now the value of those bonds have dropped. So it's what they call a paper loss.
1: Wow.
0: But if they had to sell those bonds, it would be quite painful. So.
1: Yeah.
0: The banking system.
1: That's just, I can't believe that they took this long to even acknowledge the fact of what's happening over there. The whole entire thing of just failure to even detect and the failure to report, like both sides of it. Like, what were you actually doing this entire time?
0: Meanwhile, Netflix is planning to cut about 1,000 jobs. About 6% of their staff will be affected. Cuts concentrated in product technology, legal, and human resources. And the company says it remains financially strong.
1: Oh,
0: well,
1: of course. Are they going to raise prices again?
0: You know, I think that's probably something that they're not going to be able to do at this point in time, because one of the things that's challenging all of the streamers and several of the streaming services have actually shut down.
1: Yeah.
0: You know, there's this explosion in content right out of COVID.
1: Yeah.
0: And boy, the streamers were on fire and they were producing all kinds of shows. And then it wound up really not being all that profitable because people go to their Netflix account and they watch the same movies over and over again.
1: Yeah.
0: It's very hard to get a hit. Yeah. So, but Netflix, you know, of course, has changed the entire industry, but there is consolidation going on in entertainment across the board. And you got the merger of Warner Brothers and Paramount. There's going to be a lot of people that are going to lose their job in that. So, in what they refer to as redundancy.
1: Oh, okay.
0: Yeah.
1: That's the new term now.
0: No, well, it ain't new. I mean, that's what they call it. You get two major mergers and they figure, okay, well, your job is now redundant.
1: Right.
0: We don't need you. I've gone through that before. It's not fun.
1: No, I've gone through that before as well. And that's not fun either. No, definitely not.
0: Never great when you get the email. Hey, we need to have a Zoom call.
1: Mine wasn't a Zoom call. Mine was like, hey, can you come into my office for a second? And I'm like, sure.
0: Dun, dun, dun, dun. Oh, 93 WIBC. It is Baker and Cruz. Coming up here, we're going to talk a little bit more about the economy. And also, the federal government has canceled health insurance subsidies for about 189,000 people. It's not what you think it is. 93 WIBC.
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8: What's on the rise and what you might despise? I'm Ryan Hedrick, and here's what's trending this hour. Prices businesses pay rose more than 1% in September, more than twice what experts expected. It's the biggest monthly jump in about 4 years. Higher costs for businesses could eventually mean higher prices for you, while making it harder for the Federal Reserve to lower interest rates. Severe weather expected across the Northeast, with strong winds and heavy rain forecast for parts of Pennsylvania, New York, and New England on Friday. Temperatures will also drop to their lowest levels of the season, with possible snow in higher elevations. Researchers continuing the search for the plane of famed aviator Amelia Earhart.
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8: Earhart disappeared in July of 1937 while attempting to fly around the world. That's Steve Harrigan reporting. I'm Ryan Hedrick, on the level, on the go, and at WIBC.com. 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
0: Still on an emotional high from Frank Stallone. 93 WIBC, it is Baker and Cruz. The Roast of Nigel is happening on November the 21st at the Mad Hatter in Greenwood. Oh, you can leave it up. This is a good tune, man.
1: Yeah, it is.
0: Oh, yeah. There it is. We're all going to be roasting Nigel and roasting each other. Make sure you get your tickets. WIBC.com. Less than 100 tickets remain at this time. Oh, I was expecting to hit the post. That's my old radio instincts kicking in there. Well, okay, so that was edited. That was edited as bumper music. Nicely done. It's 93 WIBC. Federal government has canceled health insurance subsidies for 189,000 people, Johnette. I know what you're thinking. This is this is bad. Folks are going to be without.
1: Not so fast.
0: Yeah, not so much. the 189,000 folks who were cut, well, it was because the administration says that all of those involved people who already had government health care coverage, or they're not currently alive.
1: How does that happen? How in the world do these people still apparently get, like, coverage, additional benefits, all the things, and they're not living?
0: Yeah, but if you are a living person who's lost coverage, then there is a process that you can go through in order to dispute the errors. But yeah, it's don't panic, everybody. Now, if you do want to have a conversation about healthcare that's worth having, Obamacare enrollment has plunged about 18% as subsidies have disappeared. Mm-hmm. You know, there's a Washington will do everything in its power to blur some things. And they've cut duplicate subsidies for people who are already covered by another program. We covered that. But then millions are leaving the individual insurance market because premiums are too expensive.
1: Yes, they are.
0: And so that's become an entirely different story. And it's not only that premiums have disappeared, but of course the subsidies have disappeared. And so folks are dropping out of it. And in turn, those of us who are continuing to pay into the system and need health care while our coverage continues to go up. But the other thing that I didn't realize is that I guess one of the things driving the increases in premiums, and by the way, I think, what did we say they were projected to go up about 10% next year?
1: I think so, yeah.
0: Yeah, so we're all kind of screwed.
1: Right.
0: I guess the amount of payments that are going to hospitals now has skyrocketed. Mm-hmm. So that's driving some of the costs up as well.
1: Yeah.
0: This is a major problem. And, you know, the cure for this is not more government involvement or government health care. It's not for a single payer. It's not to fix what was wrong with Obamacare. I mean, we got to just gut the entire thing and get rid of it.
1: I think we need to do that totally. 100%,
0: and allow the marketplace to do its thing, and it will correct itself.
1: I can speak into a little bit on the subsidy portion, just because, you know, I'm a single mom, and for a long time I was getting assistance through Obamacare for health insurance for my son and I, and then we had the subsidies, and then when everything started to change, it was a huge sticker shock because you had those additional subsidies, and then all of a sudden, out of nowhere, you're having to pick new premiums. And then they're up more than half the cost. And so I'm sitting here as a single mom, realistically trying to figure out, how do I afford this jump in healthcare for my son and I so that I can help and provide and have healthcare for us? And it was so hard. I was on the phone. I was going through the entire, you know, you have specific brokers that you can work with, and it was a mess, the entire thing. So for people to leave makes complete sense right now because of the fact that you are so used to having these subsidies make insurance cheap for you, or you're able to like live. And then all of a sudden, you know, you get that additional increase, and I can understand why people are leaving. It's absolutely awful. The whole thing does, you know, as you said earlier, it needs to be completely gutted.
0: So, Johnna, you brought in a study about Indiana food import and tariffs, and you know, I'm not feeling good about this.
1: No. So a new study by supply chain software provider Trace One reveals how proposed U.S. import tariffs could impact local grocery bills, with data specifically pointing to Indiana's high vulnerability. So analyzing data from the USDA and the U.S. Census Bureau, the report finds that Indiana imports more than $2 billion in food and beverages annually, which is actually led by bread and pastry. So some key findings to this data, which is kind of interesting. So we are number 18 nationwide for total food and beverage imports. Bread and pastries rank as Indiana's top imported food beverage item, which I found actually quite interesting.
0: Yeah.
1: The average Indiana household spends about 13% of its total budget on food and beverages. At that same token, though, we also still deal with continued food insecurity. So, you know, you have 13% of people, you know, have a total budget for food, while 13.7% of Indiana households do face that food insecurity. You know, we still do have additional amounts of people who do receive those SNAP benefits, about 8%.
0: Yeah. Speaking of food, and Kev, I'm sorry, I'm catching you off guard here, but we were going to talk about this in the last hour. There was a little incident that occurred at a grocery store over hot wings. Yes. I shouldn't laugh because it's tragic. A 10-year-old and an 11-year-old who are brothers. They basically went on a tear and rioted inside a Food Lion grocery store. And the reason for that was because the deli ran out of hot chicken wings.
1: Oh, my gosh.
0: And this video, they throw big objects at store employees and destroy the store in a matter of minutes. And we happen to have the audio.
11: Y'all better go get these kids, mama. I'm putting this all on social media. This is ridiculous. This is ridiculous. I'll put y'all on social media.
1: Don't hit him. What?
11: What? Where is y'all mama? Go!
12: You want to go to jail?
11: Right? You probably step, you're going to fall and hit your face now. Go, go, go, go, go, go, go. Y'all go.
12: He's going to jail.
11: What? Oh, did he go?
12: No.
11: Get. Oh, hear me. Yeah. Yeah, can y'all stop? The phone, y'all about to go to jail. Y'all about to go to jail. That dead ass.
1: Oh my god.
11: Y'all about to go to jail. Y'all gonna get your mama in trouble. Y'all about to get your mama in trouble. Y'all about to get your mama in trouble. Your mom gonna have to pay for this. Hello? Your mom gonna have to pay for this.
1: Oh my gosh.
0: Something, huh? 10
1: over
0: and 11.
1: Chicken wings?
0: Yeah. Yeah. I'm starting to understand why we might have food deserts, Johnette. That's,
1: that could be it. You know, that could be. They
0: really like chicken wings, man.
1: Wow.
0: Yeah. So here's something that'll make you feel good.
1: Yeah.
0: And it's a local story. Some Carmel teenage brothers, they actually did something really, really good. Johnna, you want to read this one?
1: Yeah, absolutely. So Carmel officials say brothers Maddox and Grant Larger, ages 15 and 14, jumped into a retention pond Monday after seeing a grandmother struggling with two small children. They helped bring the grandmother and the four-year-old to safety, and Maddox freed a two-year-old from a partially submerged stroller. The toddler began breathing after back slaps, and police and fire officials accredited the brothers' actions with help saving the lives of that lovely toddler and the grandmother. Such a great story.
0: Awesome.
1: Amazing.
0: Couple of Hoosier heroes.
1: Yeah.
0: So see, not all youth has gone wayward and is causing trouble.
1: I heard that they were fishing, and so basically one of the kids just saw something happening just like at the corner of their eye, and they just like sprung right into action.
0: Oh, wait a minute. They're fishing?
1: Yeah.
0: In the retention pond?
1: They were. Mm-hmm.
0: Is that allowed according to HOA guidelines?
1: Oh,
0: is that,
1: well, I don't think all HOA guidelines are the same as what you have been leading down in Georgia now.
0: I don't know. No, the kids might have been breaking the rules.
1: Oh, I don't know about that one.
0: No, that's
1: my kid has actually fished in some retention ponds.
0: I'm sure it's a lot. I think you can't like have a boat go out there in a dinghy or
1: yeah,
0: like
1: but I think
0: that.
1: You can actually fish and throw the fish back in. It's
0: 93 WIBC Baker and Cruz. We appreciate you listening this morning. We have got more coming up here, and I've lost my rundown, so I don't know what we have coming up, but we'll figure it out during the break. 93 WIBC.
13: Coming up on Tony Katz today, more proof that the inflation is here to stay. And Mr. President, there's only one way to make a deal with Russia.
0: Yeah,
13: that's after the news at noon on 93 WIBC.
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0: 93 WIBC, Baker and Cruz. Johnette, am I to understand that there's new flock camera shenanigans taking place here?
3: Yes, there are. Unfortunately, or fortunately, I don't know. It depends on how you look at it, I guess.
0: Give me a breakdown on this. What's going on?
3: All right. So Indianapolis City County Council members Jesse Brown and John Barth have announced a new legislative proposal called the Transparent and Responsible Use of Surveillance Technology Ordinance. That is a mouthful, okay? Wow. The proposed regulation comes after criminal charges were filed by the Marion County Prosecutor Ryan Mears against a few of officers over at IMPD for allegedly using the department's flock safety license plate reader system to track romantic partners, spouses, and community members for personal reasons.
0: Wow.
3: Yeah.
0: You know, listen, we've invented great technology. We just can't seem to invent adults that can be trusted with
3: exactly.
0: that technology.
3: Exactly. It's so sad. We have this amazing technology to help with public safety, and then, you know, then you have people who want to use it, you know, for personal use, and now you have screwed the rest of us, all of us, up in terms of what it's intended to be used for.
0: Yeah. So the Westfield City Council has postponed a vote that was due to take place on October the 12th over an ordinance that's going to require owners of short-term rentals, such as those listed with Airbnb, or is it Vrbo? Is that, am I don't use any of these services here.
3: Yeah, I think it's Vrbo.
0: Yeah, I can't get comfortable with staying in somebody else's house.
3: Really? So you've never done an Airbnb before?
0: No, my brother-in-law and sister-in-law, they do it all the time, and they find these fantastic places. Yeah. But they go to places like Chattanooga, you know, and like these really like nice destinations that, you know, tourists go to. Yeah. You go there to vacation, so you know you're getting like a really cool, nice place.
3: Yeah, I know some of those can be some surprises when you get there.
0: Yeah, I don't go to Westfield and think, oh, you know what?
3: Like, right.
0: This year for spring break, I'm heading to Westfield.
3: But Westfield's home a lot of like sports and stuff that people travel over there for all the fields that they have out there in Westfield. So yeah. Destination spot.
0: Anyhow, this ordinance would allow the city to temporarily revoke a permit if a property owner has racked up too many citations for noise, parking, or maintenance. Now, the thing is that a lot of folks actually, you know, they use this as a means to kind of supplement.
3: Yes.
0: Right? In order to, yeah, generate additional income for themselves.
3: Mm-hmm.
0: So, you know, it could have an economic impact on them. I'm a little bit sensitive lately because as somebody that's trying to sell a house, you know, a lot of HOA communities, they have restrictions on how many rentals you can have in a given.
3: Oh, really?
0: Yeah, and so.
3: Oh, in a specific neighborhood.
0: Yeah, it's capped, and so if a number of people, you know, if you've reached that cap and you have to transfer for a job, for example.
3: Yeah.
0: And you don't want to sell your house, you would like to rent it out. Well, you can't do that because the cap's already been reached. So you go on like a waiting list. Yeah. And what I've realized now is, initially I was in favor of that. And now I'm very much on the other side of it simply because I had a realization. The housing market right now is so screwed up.
3: Mm-hmm.
0: And it's not a good thing for the neighborhood if you have too many rentals, but it's also not a good thing in the neighborhood if all of a sudden people just have to start giving their houses away and selling them for ridiculously discounted prices.
3: Yeah.
0: Because that brings the entire neighborhood down in terms of property values because of the comps. Yeah, so I don't know. I might be changing my view on that here. Okay, let's go out to California because I love California. I enjoyed living there. I enjoyed my time there. I love California so much, I'm never going back. I'm not even going to visit Johnette. There are calls now to shut down the Santa Monica Library. And due to concerns over fecal matter found on tables, computer keyboards, and other services.
3: What are you doing out there? What is going on?
0: Yeah, so the Santa Monica resident criticized officials saying that the city puts the inconvenience of, you know what? Let's just get into this audio clip. How about that? All right. Fecal matter. There's also been issues with drug use, pornography, and sexual activity inside of the building.
3: This is insane.
0: Yeah. Clip 11, please.
4: Growing concerns to shut down Santa Monica's main library after fecal matter and E. coli were allegedly found on tables and keyboards.
5: Clean up this library. Keyboards? Sanitize it.
4: John Alley with the Santa Monica Coalition hired an outside organization to test surfaces inside.
5: And what we found was, it was awful.
6: Fecal coliforms, which are bacteria that are only found in human waste, in feces. They should be in a toilet, nowhere else. And E. coli, the kind, again, you find in a toilet.
0: Yeah, now I know what you're saying, Bri. How does fecal matter make it onto surfaces and
3: exactly.
0: into places where it ought not be? Johnette, do you want to guess? Huh? Yes?
3: I'm
0: no?
3: scared to guess.
4: Dozens of people Monday outside the library when it opened with blankets and suitcases.
5: It's a homeless shelter.
4: The coalition alleges drug use, pornography, and sexual activity all inside library walls.
3: Oh,
5: my colleague
3: God.
5: Saw active sex in the restrooms in the stalls.
4: Some library guests almost speechless.
7: I'm not sure. I just get my books and I come, you know,
3: I'm
7: them
3: speechless.
7: Up. I don't really use much else.
0: One regular user of the library who goes there, he has a little advice, a little public safety tip.
3: Oh.
8: Make sure that you wipe your booty, because if you don't wipe your booty cheeks, bro, that's going to end up somewhere else, man.
0: There you go.
3: The more you know.
0: Did he say cheeks both? Was that what I heard at the end of that?
3: Cheeks both? I think so. That's what I said at the end of it. Oh,
0: yeah.
3: Oh, I can't even... I'm speechless right now. I don't even know what to say. Just for somebody to actually have to be reminded to make sure you wipe your booty.
0: Well, here's the thing.
3: I can't.
0: You know, homelessness is a major problem in Los Angeles.
3: Absolutely.
0: All across the board. But Santa Monica has always been kind of a trouble spot. I mean, they are very sensitive to the homeless, and the homeless know that. And so even when times were good and the cost of living hadn't gone through the roof and this was all pre-COVID, you would go out there and... It was an issue, but now it's become such an incredible problem, and they're using libraries for shelter, you know, all these
3: just
0: public
3: basically
0: spaces.
3: Basically anywhere they can go.
0: Yeah, and
3: they're overrunning it.
0: Government allows it.
3: Yeah.
0: You know, and governor.
3: Well, again, and that we talked about that a couple of days ago with all the additional fraud happening in the county over there, too. Their money is not going where it's supposed to go.
0: No, it's not. It's not. It's a complete and total mess. By the way, as long as we're on this subject, which I know my mother's so very proud, but I have to say, you know, you were asking about how does fecal matter get on like keyboards, and just what I wanted you to know is they've done a lot of studies, and it's basically on everything.
3: Shut
0: it's
3: your all mouth.
0: No, it is. It is because you know people do not. You know,
3: because
0: you would,
3: people don't wash their hands
0: because people don't wash.
3: And they
0: hands.
3: Touch things
0: yes.
3: everywhere.
0: Yes.
3: Oh gosh, why do you have now? Oh, now I have to like go disinfect literally like everything.
0: Yeah, like staying in hotels and stuff.
3: Oh.
0: That's just that was a reason right there to get out of sales. Always having to stay in hotels. You know the amount of money that I was spending on disinfectants and wipes.
3: Yeah,
0: and,
3: wipes, disinfecting everything.
0: It's just.
3: Oh my gosh.
0: Yeah, not for me.
3: I don't want to do this segment ever again.
0: 93 WIBC. Baker and Cruz, we're coming up.

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11: Good Thursday morning. Coming up in a couple of minutes, IMPD has made another arrest in the killing of a high school student. I have those details straight ahead. And a movie premiering tonight in Indianapolis dealing with cyberbullying. Those stories and more after Fox News from the Precision Comfort Mitsubishi Electric Studios. 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
12: We won't get to watch him die. I'm Dave Anthony, Fox News. A controversial plan to live stream a mass murderer being put to death, scrapped.
13: Despite Pentagon leaders announcing the firing squad execution of former Army Major Nadal Hassan would be streamed publicly, President Trump now says that is not the case. In a social media post, the president writes he thinks streaming the execution might have been a strong deterrent for the world to witness how America deals with terrorists and scum, but adds many very good and well-meaning people would rather not watch him die through streaming or any other visual device.
12: That's Fox's Jared Halpern at the White House. Hassan murdered 13 people and wounded 32 others in a 2009 attack at Fort Hood in Texas, where December 3rd, Hassan will still die by firing squad. Fox News has learned the FBI and Postal Service are investigating suspicious mailings nationwide. Some went to secretaries of state and related elections offices with an unknown substance found inside the letters. President Trump didn't return home from rallies in Arizona and Montana till about 4 o'clock this morning. He'll hold telerallies tonight before hitting the road again tomorrow to campaign for Republicans in Georgia. He's urging voters not to let Democrats win control of Congress in the elections.
14: Remember, if they win the midterms and if they go on and start winning a little bit, they will put us right back into the position. I call it the dark ages.
12: But a Fox News poll has his approval number down to 36%. 3 in 4 disapprove of the president's handling of inflation. And we got another report on that this morning at the wholesale level.
15: Unfortunately, it rose double the estimate of 1.3% in September from August and 6.3% on the year. That annual number, that jump is the most since 2022.
12: Fox Business Network's Lauren Simonetti, the 6.3% annual inflation rate for producer prices, 7/10 higher than August, fueled by diesel's record price. On Wall Street, the Dow's up 475 points, but the Nasdaq's down 126. 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
11: 3 young lives changed by 1 bad decision. Cloudy skies and a clear radar in downtown Indianapolis on this Thursday, 63 degrees, going up to 73. I'm Ryan Hedrick. Here's what's trending at 11:02. A third person taken into custody in the fatal shooting of 16-year-old Jamel Williams of North Central High School. Police say the 15-year-old was taken into custody Wednesday. 2 others, a 17-year-old and a 19-year-old, arrested earlier in the investigation. All 3 are expected to face murder, armed robbery, and firearms charges. Police have not released the 15-year-old's name. Williams was shot and killed May 24th at an apartment complex over the sale of a gun. An argument inside a Circle K on Indy's northwest side escalated into a fatal shooting early this morning. IMPD says the argument started inside the store along Michigan Road at about 12:30 and ended in the parking lot. By the time the cops got there, the man was lying on the pavement. He died at the hospital. Name, image, and likeness at the high school level being talked about at the Indiana State House. Jarrett Lewis has what you need to know.
17: The Indiana General Assembly's Summer Study Committee is reviewing potential legislative measures for high school NIL rules. IHSAA Commissioner Paul Neidig.
18: 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We rebranded it to the Personal Branding Activity, or PBA.
17: The 2026-27 school year marks the first time student athletes can participate in NIL deals. State Rep Alex Burton.
19: The landscape of high school and collegiate athletics is changing, and Indiana has an opportunity to help shape that change responsibly.
17: 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Jarrett Lewis, 93 WIBC Mobile News.
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27: What's happening?

0: when it comes to crime in the city of Indianapolis, Janet.
1: I know. So unfortunate. We actually just got a news release from IMPD. So their violent crimes unit detectives have arrested a third suspect for their alleged involvement back in the May 2026 murder of a 16-year-old male that happened on the city's northwest side. So now a 15-year-old, a 17-year-old, and a 19-year-old face murder, armed robbery, and firearm charges. Now, this actually took place back on May 24th when IMPD Northwest District officers were dispatched to the 5700 block of Wren Lane when they reported of a person shot. So when they arrived, they did locate a 16-year-old male in the hallway of an apartment building with injuries consistent with gunshot wounds. And then, unfortunately, he had died on the scene. So afterwards, IMPD homicide detectives responded to that investigation. And so after the last several months, we finally have, you know, the arrest of these teens, which is just, it's so sad, and it angers me, and it's so frustrating to continue to see these news stories that we keep getting.
0: Youth, yep.
1: Yeah.
0: I got bad news for you. If and this is really going to be upsetting to WIBC's Jason Hammer of the Hammer and Nigel show. The decision has been made, and we're not going to get to see that live stream execution of Nidal Hassan. The announcement and the decision was made today. The government will not live stream the firing squad execution of the Fort Hood shooter. They've canceled that plan. It was announced just last week by Defense Secretary Pete Hegseth. There was a lot of discussion going on in the media, a lot of discussion going on, I think probably at the coffee machine and offices all across.
1: Absolutely. I'm just wondering, before Hegseth decided to say something, did he actually like have a conversation with Trump about this before, like, Trump was like, no, we're not doing this now today?
0: Well, Trump said that he thought, you know, it might have been a good deterrent. So, you know,
1: I don't know.
0: Listen, I I've got friends, by the way. I mean, I don't think it is a it's a right or left thing. I mean, it's everyone has their own personal view on whether it's going to be a good deterrent. I just know from my own experience of just being exposed to things, especially early on when the internet was in its infancy, and it was basically, you know, there wasn't a whole lot of good on the internet initially. And I remember, you know, people showing me stuff that I didn't even want to see, but you get exposed to it, and it's just, it's in your head forever.
1: It lives in there. You know why? I just don't know why you would like willingly want to see something.
0: Well,
1: like that. I can't.
0: And I think what we discussed on the show was that, you know, kids are eventually going to see that,
1: right?
0: You know, and there's footage floating around. I mean, horrific footage of you know, historical things. You know, this Bud Dwyer video, and these are things that people, out of curiosity, they go to, and then they never lose it. They never get rid of it.
1: Right.
0: So
1: exactly,
0: I am terrified all the time as a parent. I really am.
1: Well, it's the worst, because it's like the moment you hand them some type of electrical device, or you know, they get connected to the internet, and then you're handing them the world. Completely. Yeah. Unsupervised.
0: My daughter, around the anniversary of 9/11, there were a lot of documentaries and obviously a lot of coverage. And my daughter came across footage in one of those documentaries of the towers falling. It was one of those moments as a parent that you're not exactly sure what to do, because my daughter has a huge heart and so much empathy and very sensitive. And so she'd seen this footage, and you know, I wish that could have been avoided in and of itself, although you can't protect your kids forever, especially when they're in the fifth grade. But she asked me the question as we were driving along, was there anybody in the towers? And as a parent, your instinct is you want to protect your kid, right?
1: Yeah, of course.
0: And so, you know, we're just driving along, and I thought, oh, you know, I lied. And
1: did you say?
0: I just said, yes, honey, everyone was evacuated. Well, I've learned a valuable lesson,
1: Janet. I was going to say, did she come back to you and be like, excuse you, sir?
0: She
1: you lied.
0: Yeah, so she was at a friend's house, and they were watching this documentary. And so, of course, you know, the cat was out of the bag. And so she came home, and she was talking about watching it. And we were asking her, well, you know, how did you feel watching it? What was your experience? And, you know, she was saying, you know, being sad about the people who were in the towers.
1: Yeah.
0: And she says, because somebody told me that they had been evacuated and they were empty, and just
1: there
0: gave me
1: go.
0: The dirtiest look. So I just thought,
1: there
0: okay.
1: There you go, Dad. Always tell the truth.
0: Busted. Those are, how do you know what the right thing is to do in a situation like that?
1: I know, it's so hard. You just have to, you know, obviously you did what you thought was supposed to be right at the moment.
0: Mm-hmm.
1: And then, you know, then something else happens later on as they grow up. But it's so true. At a certain point, they do grow up. And so eventually, they will know the truth about something.
0: Yeah, and you want to protect their innocence as long as you can, but they also are learning things at school and being exposed to things at school that, you know, I'm sure my, and I know someday that I'm going to be sitting at the Thanksgiving table with my daughter, and she'll be there, you know, with her fiance or her husband, and we'll all be laughing and thinking about the good old days and having these conversations. And then that, as folks start to relax, then all of a sudden the stories come out about things that were happening when they were growing up at an earlier age. And, you know, to them, it's kind of, hey, it's a funny thing. And then you as the parent are absolutely horrified.
1: Yeah.
0: And I think back to some of the things that I was exposed to at such an early age going to school. And my parents, you know, would be horrified, I'm sure. But there's a certain blessing that comes with parenthood, which is that I think you can maybe just, in order to survive it, so you're just not a constant nervous wreck.
1: Yeah.
0: I think you just have to accept and almost force yourself to live in ignorant bliss.
1: Yeah, exactly. Sometimes you got to do what you got to do, you know?
0: Hey, speaking of great memories from childhood, the haunted house at the Children's Museum, that is one of the bright spots of my childhood. And I'm thank goodness that something from my childhood here in the great city of Indianapolis has not been obliterated yet. It opened for its 62nd year on October the 9th. Of course, it runs through the 31st. They've got the friendly lights on hours, and then the frightening hours are offered as well. The Children's Museum Guild has produced the fundraiser, as I said, for 62 years.
1: Wow. That's awesome. I love that.
0: I remember going for the very first time, and I don't know if they've made changes since then. I
1: have no idea. I actually never gone specifically for Halloween over there.
0: It was great. The first time I so distinctly remember walking through there, and it was the lights on. I think we were in preschool, and they had this kind of weird, like, wobbly floor. And there's so many things I'm just beyond excited and thrilled to introduce my daughter to, because even though she spent time here in Indianapolis, she hasn't had the full immersion experience yet. So that's the great thing about parenthood right there, right? You get to relive your childhood.
1: Yeah, I took my son to the Children's Museum a few times when he was younger, and man, I was exhausted, though. I was like, this is like a workout.
0: Uh-huh.
1: I need to go home.
0: We have probably the best children's museum in the country. It is fantastic, and has continued to grow. Yeah, got a lot of fond memories there over the years. Listen, this isn't as eye-rolling as it's going to sound when you initially hear the headline, a sensory-friendly trunk-or-treat event for families in central Indiana. I've already had my turn ranting about trunk-or-treating, because I miss the good old days when you could just go door-to-door, but you know, now you got to go to the church parking lot and then walk from one car to the next, which just seems oddly creepy.
1: Depends
0: to me.
1: That's where you live, for sure.
0: Taking candy out of somebody's trunk.
1: I
0: read that headline. My first reaction to it was not exactly great. But as it turns out, it's for children who suffer with autism.
1: Yeah.
0: So if they have a miserable time with loud noises or crowds or, you know, people leaping out of bushes. So that somebody has set up a Halloween night where they can participate being overwhelmed.
1: Yeah.
0: So
1: I do know there's lots of places here where you do want to take your children to who do have those, you know, they struggle with that. And they unfortunately have issues with just getting overstimulated with their sensors and everything. So it's nice that they're offering something like that.
0: Yeah. So good news. Yeah. It isn't the collapse of Western civilization after all.
1: No.
0: Have you decided what you're going to go as for Halloween this year, Janet?
1: I have not dressed up in quite a while. I'm not dressing up at all. Like I mentioned, we're going to Kings Island to do all the Halloween things this weekend because we're going to go and see all the haunted houses. No dressing up. I used to dress up all the time. I will, though, here. If Halloween is it here during a weekday? I'll need to check.
0: No, it's on a Saturday.
1: Oh, no. Well, the day before, I'll have to come in a costume. I do have one costume I will wear in studio.
0: I can't wait. My daughter, we're having the debate. She wants to be Black Panther, and we're having the debate on whether or not we can send her to school dressed as Black Panther.
1: Because
0: people are still a little sensitive around those issues.
1: Isn't that sad? You have to think twice about things right now when it's supposed to be such a something so innocent as dressing up for Halloween.
0: Mm-hmm.
1: Now we have to take a look like a second, a third, a fourth, and fifth time to see if we are, you know, going to hurt anybody's feelings.
0: I may just dress her up in a sombrero and send her in and see what kind of trouble we can cause.
1: Oh, yeah, you're going to get in big trouble for that one.
0: 93 WIBC. More coming up.
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9: Good morning.
8: Now being followed by Frank Stallone.
9: Hopefully, I don't know. I try to send him a message, but he doesn't follow me back yet. So
8: I don't know. Give him some time here. It's still early out in California, if that's where he's living now.
9: I don't know.
8: Sly, I think, moved out to New York. All right, so we got a local story here. What's happening?
9: This is actually out of state, so this is out from Washington State. So Washington High School girls walk off of a cross-country course in protest of a transgender athlete. So more than a dozen female student athletes from a high school in Washington State to walk out during their meet against another high school. So the protest occurred after a biological male athlete switched mid-season to the boys division, or from the boys division to their division. So he went from being essentially placed 76th in a JV race to the girls varsity division, and then because of the switch, he took first place in a girls meet. So about 24 runners stepped off the course after approximately 50 meters refusing to compete. So we have some more details on that here.
10: Good morning. So Sierra, what did y'all decide to do? I was reading that a week before you were going to compete against this individual who decided they were a biological boy, but in the middle of the season, they wanted to switch to the girls team. You found out a week before you were going to compete against this person. And what did y'all do when you got up to the starting line?
11: So we had previously gotten body paint and wrote keep women and women's sports down our arms and legs. And then on the start line, when the gun went off, we basically just walked a few meters and then just walked off the course.
10: Okay, and then Charlie, so y'all had paint on your body reading keep women and women's sports. So when you decided to walk off, what was the reaction of your friends? What was the community saying, your high school saying?
12: Well, the community was very supportive of me and Sierra's decision, and a lot of people that we have known previously, from old clubs to family members. Our team was probably a little bit shocked at first, but over time they came around, and our team is back to normal now. So
10: okay. So Sierra, September 5th, this athlete finished 76th in the boys JV cross country race. Then about 24 days later, September 29th, finished first in the girls varsity race. So is JV on the boys, finishing 76th, but finishing first on varsity girls. Is this why you decided to protest?
11: Yeah, I mean, he's taking that spot, so I don't think that that's right or fair.
9: So that cut was actually from Fox News. And so bravo to those high school girls, first of all, to being public and doing an interview. That must have been a little nerve-wracking for them, but to also stand up for what they believe in and for all of them to just stay together in this, because there's also video footage that has been circulating around social media, them just literally not taking part in the race. You can see others start to run, and they just kind of huddled all together and stayed together during out that whole entire thing.
8: Good for them, and I can't believe that we're

0: having to have this debate in the country.
1: It's horrible.
0: Yeah. And it seems like we ought to have this one worked out, and it seems like common sense ought to prevail, but we don't have a whole lot of that. It's in very short supply here in the U.S.
1: I know it.
0: Yeah. Hey, speaking of not using common sense at all, President Donald Trump has sparked a wave of backlash after posting an AI-generated video of himself wrestling and cuddling a tiger. The problem was he posted it just hours after the sharing of real footage of a young British man being fatally mauled by one.
1: Are you serious?
0: Yeah. So, now here's the thing, though.
1: Like, why? That's so insensitive.
0: I suspect what happened on this is that somebody just sent a video and he resent it. He's probably not even aware that this happened.
1: I don't know. Somebody controlling his social media did not do a very good job with that.
0: You know what, though? Here's my view on this whole thing. I just don't care so much because I lived through the first Trump presidency.
1: Yeah.
0: And he would not stay off of Twitter for more than about 3 minutes at a time. So I guess I'm desensitized at this moment. But I don't know. You know, the family of the man who died has asked people to stop circulating that video, by the way.
1: Yeah.
0: You know, again, it's things that you're exposed to that you probably don't want to see, and the family doesn't want exposed
1: either.
0: No,
1: that's so bad.
0: But yeah, Donald Trump, I don't think other than when he goes on those long rants and just, it's page after page.
1: Well, I think I've actually seen some footage of, I can't remember who specifically it is, but like he literally speaks to what he wants to say and the person's next to him, like literally typing it out as he speaks rants.
0: Yeah, I don't like the idea of public officials really using their personal Twitter accounts. I understand the rationale behind it, but it just seems like it always results in trouble.
1: Yeah, I think so, constantly.
0: Yeah, I'm still remembering back to, I guess I won't actually cover that. It is 93 WIBC, Brian Baker and Johnette Cruz. It is Breast Cancer Awareness Month. Who was it you talked to last hour?
1: Oh, so I talked to Dr. Laura Dugan, and she's a radiologist that lives over on the north side of Indianapolis. And so we had a great conversation just about, you know, what you should be mindful of for this month and also how breast cancer not only affects females, but males. Apparently around 2,700 males will be diagnosed with an invasive form of breast cancer each year, which is something I did not even know anything about. I thought that was really fascinating because I think obviously you think of women generally, you know?
0: Yeah. And that interview is going to be posted later on at WIBC.com. So make sure you check that out. The other thing you need to do while you're at WIBC.com, you need to get your tickets for the Hammer and Nigel's a big event coming up here, the Roast of Nigel.
1: Yes.
0: Yeah, it's happening on the 21st of November. That's the Saturday before Thanksgiving, happening at the Mad Hatter in Greenwood. VIP tickets sold out in just like...
1: That was fast. That was really fast. It hadn't even been 24 hours. I was like, what?
0: Yeah, yeah. Amazing. And less than 100 tickets left. Your roasters are, of course, Hammer and will be there. Tony Katz, Tony Kennett, Jerry Lopez, Brian Alvey, and Johnette Cruz and myself. We will be in attendance as well. So, it should be a lot of fun. We've been cautioned or told to caution folks that the language might be a little salty, but it is going to be a good time.
1: Salty language, for sure.
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13: If you wanted to see an execution, you need to hear this. I'm Ryan Hedrick, and here's what's trending this hour. The execution of a former Army Ranger convicted in a mass shooting at a military base will not be live streamed after all.
14: In a social media post, the president writes he thinks streaming the execution might have been a strong deterrent for the world to witness how America deals with terrorists and scum, but adds many very good and well-meaning people would rather not watch him die through streaming or any other visual device.
13: Fox's Jared Halpern at the White House. President Trump will participate in a number of tele-rallies today after being on the road earlier this week elsewhere debating. Are taking place tonight in Maine, Alaska, and Michigan. Minnesota Republican Senate candidate Michelle Tafoya discussing why she decided to run for office as Republicans look to flip Democratic-held Senate seat ahead of Election Day.
15: We already have incredibly high taxes in Minnesota. We've got to bring those down, but we can bring federal taxes down as well. Continue that downward pressure and put more money back in the pockets of Minnesotans.
13: And she spoke to Fox News. The midterms are 19 days away. I'm Ryan Hedrick on the level, on the go, and at WIBC.com.
16: 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Then the weather decided otherwise.
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16: October 15, 1781. With his defensive line gone and Washington's artillery closing in, Cornwallis made a desperate decision. He would ferry his army across the York River under cover of darkness and break through the lighter forces at Gloucester Point. The first wave crossed. Then a violent storm swept in, scattering the boats and stranding half his army on the wrong side of the river. By morning, the storm had passed. So had his last chance. Surrender negotiations would begin the next day.
12: The spirit of 76. 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
0: 93 WIBC, Brian Baker and Jonette Cruz. Well, my realtor down in Peachtree City, she's bugging me.
1: Probably to get all your stuff done so she can get your house on the market.
0: I know, but I'm getting bugged. I'm getting bugged. There's so much to do. And I'm putting a house up for sale. Yeah, you would think that it, you know, it's stressful enough as it is. But yeah, trying to do it while you're 800 miles away is not exactly the easiest thing in the world. Man, this story out of New York is amazing, Jonette.
1: Yeah, Actually, and I found the video yesterday, and that's why I wanted to share it, because I just couldn't believe what the reporter was doing. We'll get to the audio just here in a moment, but NYPD Detective Jose Mercedes had actually spoke out publicly for the first time after surviving a violent attack in the Bronx where he was stabbed multiple times during a robbery. So actually two men who were both undocumented Dominican nationals with prior criminal records have been charged with attempted murder in connection with the assault. During a press conference following his release from the hospital, a reporter pressed Mercedes on whether he was concerned politicians would weaponize his attack to push deportation agendas. Mercedes, who is also a Dominican, declined to engage in the rhetoric that she was trying to push.
17: One of the first things that was said during the press conference is it's not political, they're illegal. As a Dominican yourself, for people to try to use your situation to drive a narrative that this is why people living in the U.S. illegally should be deported, how do you respond to that as a Dominican yourself?
18: I'm a police officer. The reason I'm a police officer is because I want to protect my community, and I want to arrest and bring to justice people who commit crime.
17: But how do you respond to people who use your situation to make a blanketing statement that this is why people living in the U.S. should be deported?
18: My main concern is crime. I dedicate my life to investigating crime, and I think that it's very important to keep our community safe for all of us.
0: Amen.
1: Yeah, so I know that the reporter was a little bit hard to hear, but she just kept asking the same question over again and trying to incite that rhetoric about, you know, if politicians were going to use his situation for a deportation agenda. And to me, I'm just like, and coming from the newsroom, I'm like, this guy was stabbed multiple times. He even identified himself as an NYPD officer. The guys didn't care, you know, and so he was the one who, you know, fended the two guys off of him, and he has survived. He's speaking to the press, and instead of talking to him about his situation, how he's going to heal and how he's going to move forward, you want to add this rhetoric into all of this, and good for him for standing his ground, not playing into all of that, because that's exactly the type of answer that she wanted to use in order to garner any type of like additional views or utilize that in social media. I think that was just absolutely ridiculous.
0: You know, I think anyone who has been the victim of a stabbing and survived, you probably don't want to get involved in politics.
1: No!
0: You're just glad to be alive.
1: Exactly. So I was just like, where is this lady coming from with these questions? Like, are you, like, literally, do you not have common sense? Are you dumb?
0: I don't know. Yeah, reporters, obviously, I mean, they're always looking for, I guess, an angle or an agenda. And you know, some of love journalism really is just sensationalism. But I don't know, Johnette, I mean, you go out, you cover stories, you interview people. And so you've never been tempted to kind of push your own little agenda?
1: No, I ask the straight questions, and I have enough common sense to know what questions to ask and what not to ask and where there is a time and a place for it.
0: Well, then you would work out just fine going to the to the White House and hanging out in the press briefing room. And you could mingle with the folks from CNN and MSNBC and Politico because, a judge has ruled that they have to be allowed back in.
1: Mm.
0: Yeah, after just hours after Trump wanted them out. Yeah, they're going to be the ban has been lifted. They're allowed back in there. And, you know,
1: ban was wrong to begin with. That's just ridiculous.
0: I don't know. You know, to me, it's all just kind of fun.
1: Sure, it's fun for you, but coming from the journalistic like news side of it, I'm like, no, we're all supposed to be in this together, regardless of how you write.
0: I don't know, you know, as long as
1: the freedom of the press.
0: Yeah, but they don't go in there with. They all get. We were talking about agendas. They all go in there with their agenda.
1: Yeah, absolutely, yeah. They do. But you, as a viewer, has to be the one who decides how to do that. You know.
0: By the way, they have seized Representative Ilhan Omar's cell phone. Is that
1: yes? Yeah, that actually came out last night. So you know, they keep seizing more and more of her properties, and also. What I found out about that is that there's additional people who are friends and family of her that they have also seized a lot of their information too.
0: Wow.
1: Yeah, well, so it's trouble. Getting deeper and deeper. There's a lots of stuff. I feel like something's going to come out of all of this for sure.
0: Yeah, we were talking about the White House press briefings. And so Katie Zakaria, she is now facing scrutiny over claims that she's a lawyer. What's going on with this, Johnette?
1: Oh, my gosh. It is crazy. So I guess she didn't make a good enough remark for people to let to tell people, you know, they're asking her where she took the bar at, you know, and she didn't give a good answer. She said she was a lawyer and she practiced in China, but that still wasn't a good enough answer. So now you have the internet sleuths everywhere saying that she doesn't have a law degree. She can't practice anywhere. She can't practice in China because you have to be a Chinese citizen. So there's all these different types of narratives just kind of spewing out at the moment. And people really want to get to the bottom of it because I guess like people can take legal action if you say you are a lawyer and you're in fact not.
0: Oh my God. Well, yes, of course. Yeah. But I don't know. This girl, she's
1: poor girl. She's been in office for 0.5 seconds and everybody's tearing her apart.
0: I was going to say, you know, she's probably already.
1: But at the same time, if the press asks you a question, just be straight up about it. Why you got to dance around it? So then obviously it makes them think you're hiding something.
0: Maybe that's the case. 93 WIBC, Baker and Cruz, more coming up.
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0: thinking the worst.
1: She's fine. She's absolutely fine.
0: Good.
1: But I really feel like Twitter should be required to put a label on these things, trending for a nice reason.
0: Uh-huh.
1: Because every time I see a celebrity that, you know, to me is beloved, yeah, part of my childhood, and I see that name and I think, oh, no, no, no, please, not another one. I'm not ready. I'm not ready to go through this. And Goldie Hawn's doing great. She is amazing, by the way. I don't care. I think Goldie Hawn, I've had a crush on her for the longest time, and I don't care that she's had a little bit too much work done and her face looks a little strange at this point in time. I still love her.
0: How old is she right now?
1: I don't know. She's probably up in her 70s.
0: Yeah, that's what I was thinking.
1: Now. Yeah, but I mean, you want to talk about iconic, man, from Laugh-In and then all those great movies in the 1980s. And then after that, she goes on and she does all this work to help kids with mindfulness. I guess she had been meditating since the 1970s before it was like really, you know, a big thing. So she's
0: 80.
1: Okay, 80 years old. There you go. And she's created this mindfulness program for kids, and it's implemented in a lot of schools. So she's pretty incredible.
0: Yeah.
1: I listened to when I found out that my wife was pregnant, we were having a little girl. I actually listened to her biography and biographies of a lot of women that I admired.
0: Okay.
1: Because I wanted to hear what their experience was what their parents were like, and specifically their fathers, what their relationship was with their fathers. So, you know, I thought maybe that I would pick up some tips.
0: Maybe.
1: Yeah.
0: Did you get some tips?
1: I did. I felt like I learned a few things there.
0: That's awesome.
1: Uh-huh. What's going on with Kelly Clarkson?
0: I'm so over this stupid bird.
1: I didn't care about the story when it was initially released, but now I feel like I have to. I feel like I'm forced to be invested because...
0: It's so dumb.
1: So explain what's going on here.
0: All right. So Clarkson says she was treated dismissively while asking about a mechanical bird at a Brooklyn store. It's called Art of Play. The shop disputes her account. A similar bird cost about $15,000. And the owner now jokes Molly is now approaching $15 million, you know, because of all of the additional eyes that the bird has been getting because of all this. She basically walked in. She asked how much the bird was. She says she was being dismissed and kind of like the, you know, she put on social media that she felt like she was Julia Roberts in Pretty Woman, you know, walking into that store trying to get something because it looked like she didn't fit in, you know, to purchase something that was $15,000. Well, you know, according to that store, they actually said the bird's not for sale. It's part of the store, but we can, you know, set you up with another artist that has something comparable. And so that was the exchange. And now it's just completely blown up on social media. She ranted about it. And then now people are coming for her in the comments because they're like, are you serious? You're using your platform. This is a small business. Like, what are you doing to these people?
1: Yeah, but I still love it because the small business seems to be taking it in stride.
0: They are. They did a couple social media posts that they actually, you know, talked about the situation, and then they're following up, and they've been so nice. What I don't get is why would you want a fake $15,000 bird that like sits on a wall and you have to wind it up in order for it to work and chirp? I'm clueless.
1: Listen,
0: is this what people do when they have so much money they have no idea what to do with it?
1: I don't know.
0: Let me go get a fake bird for $15,000. Like what?
1: I might check it out myself. It kind of sounds like it might be a nice item, a must have. So you know, we were talking about all these celebrities, and boy, like we're in a trend right now where celebrities are going to their concerts. Musicians in particular are speaking out and saying they are sick of celebrities speaking out on politics as well.
0: Yep, that's for sure. So the next one that we have is Motley Crue's Nikki Sixx. So there was a video snippet that he actually went all over social media, really, where he's calling for unity, rejecting political division as concerts. And so he spoke directly to the arena. Sixx declared that political lines, party lines, whether Republican or Democrat, and personal backgrounds basically just have no place at shows.
2: It does not matter to Motley Crue if you're a Republican. It does not matter to Motley Crue if you're a Democrat. It does not matter if you're gay or if you're straight or if you're going right down the center of the lane in life, because we're all in this together. Can we agree?
0: I love that. That's great. Like, let's keep that. Like, that's the whole point of us going to concerts. And we've been talking about it so much because so many celebrities have been speaking out, is that we want to go to concerts to be entertained, to have a good time, to not have to talk about the crappy parts of life right now. And we don't need to be reminded of the division when we're paying to go see some of these artists.
1: Yeah. Good for him. I like this trend that we're on here.
0: Yeah, for sure.
1: We're talking about Halloween coming up, and Johnette, I think you teased that you will actually wear a costume.
0: Yes.
1: the day before.
0: Okay,
1: So that'll be for you live stream folks. Yes. You can enjoy that.
0: The one costume I own.
1: You like you like candy too?
0: I do like candy.
1: Yeah, well, so do bears apparently.
0: Okay.
1: A black bear checked into an Alaska hospital at 2 a.m. and went straight for the Halloween candy. This Alaska hospital, and I get, these are kinds of things that happen in Alaska, but the bear got into the building, went straight for the Halloween candy, which makes him the most relatable hospital visitor in the entire state, really. But imagine you're having the worst night of your life at the emergency room. You're there with your kid.
0: Like a bear comes roaming in.
1: Yeah, and comes a bear. There's a bear in radiology.
0: Oh, he could be treated, too, in case, he ate too much candy, and then he had a stomach ache.
1: Oh, see, isn't that sweet?
0: Yeah.
1: It is 93 WIBC, Brian Baker and Johnette Cruz. Did you ever see an episode of Miami Vice?
0: No? I do remember seeing Miami Vice, but again, don't quote me. Don't ask for a specific episode. I won't remember.
1: So there's a new movie that is in production, another Miami Vice movie. Now they did have a film that came out. Michael Mann made a movie back in, I think it was 2006.
0: Ah, yes.
1: And they totally lost the original Miami Vice concept. It had been updated. It was modern day, and it didn't have the same feel. It wasn't great. They didn't play on the nostalgia. Well, this new Miami Vice movie, they are going to lean into the nostalgia. It's called Miami Vice 85, and I'm having real mixed feelings about this.
0: Okay.
1: Because I got this buddy, his name is Jeremy Fry, and he's a stunt driver, and anything that you get to do in entertainment, particularly in movies, it's usually not anything to do with talent. It usually is about who you know. And
0: true.
1: So my buddy, he and I were friends very, very early on, before he was really a hotshot in the stunt community, and then he absolutely blew up, and he's done all these really high profile films. And so I've been begging every stunt person I know. It's like, can you get me on this movie just for a single day, so I can say I worked on Miami Vice?
0: Uh-huh.
1: And I call my buddy, and I keep reaching out to him. I'm saying, are you working on this thing? Because he knows Miami Vice is it's special in my heart, mm-hmm. like the all time greatest TV show. And I keep reaching out to him and reaching out to him. He's not getting back, which is very unusual. And then he finally tells me that he trained Austin Butler, who's playing Crockett.
0: No way!
1: To do the driving for this movie.
0: That's really cool.
1: Michael B. Jordan is playing Tubbs, but I think he's probably going to be working on the film, and he can't get me on. And he just doesn't want me to feel bad. I know for a fact.
0: He went MIA on you. He was like, I'm not responding because I can't help you, so I'm not going to say nothing.
1: Oh, no. I don't even think it's that. I think he just doesn't want to hurt my feelings or make me feel bad because he knows I'll be disappointed. Oh. I had to miss out on some other really big films that he was involved in, and I'm like, okay,
0: maybe you can invite him on the show. We can actually talk about the production of what's going on.
1: There's supposed to be a new Days of Thunder movie that is in the works as well. I'm excited about that. If you'd have told me Tom Cruise was bringing back Days of Thunder before I'd seen the Top Gun sequel, I might have raised an eyebrow. But nostalgia is big, 80s are big, and they did such a great job with that movie that I think actually this Days of Thunder 2 will probably be pretty great.
0: Yeah, I have mixed feelings about Tom Cruise, so I don't know. We'll see.
1: Yeah, if you've spent any time in California, you probably had encounters with the Church of Scientology, haven't you?
0: Not for me. No, thank you. I don't want to hear anything about it. And you guys are
1: They do. They grab people. Actors, like young actors. That's kind of how they recruit. They get them into the training classes and then set them up. And
0: I feel like it's kind of a cult.
1: It's effective. They managed to get a lot of people roped in. 93 WIBC, Baker and Cruz. Thanks for listening.
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11: Smith appeared before the Senate Judiciary Committee late last month when Chairman Chuck Grassley asked Smith about collecting all this data.
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15: Police locating another suspect. Cloudy, 65 in Indianapolis. Today's high mic gets to 76. Tonight, more cloudy skies and a chance of showers and storms. Temperatures will be in the high 50s early Friday morning. I'm Jarrett Lewis. Here's what's trending at 12 noon. Police have a third person in custody in relation to the May shooting that took the life of 16-year-old North Central High School student Jamel Williams. IMPD says a 15-year-old was arrested on Wednesday. Two others, 17-year-old Shaylen Suttles and 19-year-old Adrice Bailey, have already been taken into custody. All three are expected to face murder, armed robbery, and firearms charges. Police have not released the identity of the 15-year-old. Williams was shot and killed on May 24th at an apartment complex on Indy's northwest side. A man is dead after a shooting on the northwest side of Indianapolis at a Circle K gas station.
12: Got the call for shots fired near Michigan Road and Kessler on the north side around 12:30 this morning. IMPD says officers detained 2 people.
15: Fox 59's Daniel Miller. Those two have since been released. Police believe there was an altercation inside the gas station, and that led to the shots being fired. Someone drove a car into a smoke shop on Indy's south side early this morning. The building where Smoker's Paradise is, near U.S. 31 and Southport Road, is badly damaged. IMPD is investigating this as an attempted burglary. Indianapolis police continue to look into the murder-suicide in Castleton from Wednesday. Officers found a woman dead outside a home and then a man inside the house. Both had been shot. IMPD officer Tommy Thompson.
16: We just continue to ask the community, if you know someone, if you are someone going through some type of struggle, that you please reach out to the IMPD, even if it's just for a ride to a hospital or a clinic.
15: The two killed have since been identified as Heather and Brian Staniszewski. Secretary of State candidate Greg Ballard is filing a lawsuit to compel the Indiana Election Commission to address pending finance complaints in the race. Complaints against the campaigns of Republican candidate Max Engeling and Democratic candidate Beau Bye have, according to him, been ignored. The former mayor of Indianapolis is delivering a letter to the Election Commission at the Indiana Government Center. There's new information emerging about why former special counsel Jack Smith obtained personal data on thousands of Trump campaign donors, even including the sales of some of President Trump's trademark merch. Fox's Rich Edson.
11: Smith appeared before the Senate Judiciary Committee late last month when Chairman Chuck Grassley asked Smith about collecting all this data.
17: We acquired financial information. As I sit here right now, I cannot recite to you every subpoena we issued. I can tell you why we issued subpoenas, and it was to conduct a criminal investigation of one of the most serious crimes that's ever happened in our nation's history. I had a duty to collect facts.
11: Grassley says Smith also obtained the names of campaign personnel and information on sales of red MAGA hats, including details on who bought them and where they were shipped.
15: Smith maintains his office obtained financial records as part of their criminal investigation into attempts to overthrow the 2020 presidential election. If you are hoping for this to be live streamed, well, that and more is coming up next on WIBC.
18: Coming up on Tony Katz today, more proof that the inflation is here to stay. And Mr. President, there's only one way to make a deal with Russia. That's after the news at noon on 93 WIBC.
15: WIBC News Time 12:03. President Trump claiming once again that the war in Iran will soon end, though his comments come as there's a buildup in forces in the Middle East. In Yemen, Iran-backed Houthi forces have stepped up attacks against Saudi Arabia, targeting airports and energy infrastructure. The war has lasted for 7.5 months there. The average price of gas in Indiana today back up at $3.89 a gallon, says AAA. That's 17 cents more from compared to a week ago. The national average remains at $4.33. The execution of a former Army major convicted of a mass shooting on a military base will not be live streamed after all. Fox's Jared Halpern.
19: Despite Pentagon leaders announcing the firing squad execution of former Army Major Nadal Hassan would be streamed publicly, President Trump now says that is not the case. In a social media post, the president writes he thinks streaming the execution might have been a strong deterrent for the world to witness how America deals with terrorists and scum, but adds many very good and well-meaning people would rather not watch him die through streaming or any other visual device. Vice President J.D. Vance was among those who said he would not watch the execution, and several Republican lawmakers also raised concerns. Hassan killed 13 soldiers in a mass shooting at Fort Hood, Texas in 2009.
15: Again, Fox's Jared Halpern. Researchers from Purdue University are continuing to search for the plane of famous aviator Amelia Earhart.
20: Turns out one of the biggest challenges in trying to find out what exactly happened to the famous aviator Amelia Earhart is something called a coconut crab. They are flesh-eating crustaceans that inhabit some of the islands of the South Pacific, where right now those researchers are hard at work. This Purdue team of 17 researchers is relying in part on a satellite image that appears to show an object in a lagoon underneath the water that they believe could be the remains of Earhart's plane.
15: Fox's Steve Harrigan reporting Earhart went missing while attempting to fly around the world in July of 1937. The Interim Study Committee on Education meeting at the State House Wednesday, lawmakers considering legislative guardrails and academic requirements on name, image, and likeness rules for Indiana high schools. Back in May, the IHSAA approved a plan that allowed NIL deals for athletes. IHSAA Commissioner Paul Neidig.
21: We put together a plan and we rebranded it. We rebranded it to the Personal Branding Activity, or PBA.
15: State Rep Alex Burton is one of the leaders of this effort in the Hoosier State.
22: With thoughtful and reasonable implementation of high school NIL, I believe Indiana has an opportunity to become the high school sports capital of the world.
15: Lawmakers are also considering financial literacy programs to help out high school athletes and their families when managing NIL compensation. I'm Jarrett Lewis on The Level, on the go, and on WIBC.com. 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
18: You can want a deal all you want, Mr. President. I'm not telling you that you don't want the deal. I'm telling you there is no deal to make with the Russians. You cannot make a deal with those who don't want to make a deal with you. You cannot make a deal with those you know you can't trust. It's like trying to make a deal with the Iranian regime. Well, maybe the problem is we killed too many of them. I would argue, sir, it's just the opposite. You haven't killed enough. Tony, you're so bloodthirsty. These are Islamic terrorists who've been terrorizing the people of Iran, who've engaged terrorism all around the globe. It's us or them. I choose us. Sorry if that offends. Tony Katz. Tony Katz today. Good to be here. Good to be with you. Find everything I do over at TonyKatz.com and look for me tonight on the Sean Spicer Show. I will be there. I'll be the one looking very handsome. The other guy is Sean Spicer. The president wants a deal with the Russians badly. I get it. I appreciate it. He wants the killing to end because I think more than anything else when it comes to President Trump, he really is bothered by it. He does not abide it well. It totally contradicts his entire theory. His theory is sometimes you got to beat the other guy up a bit. But once that's done, go make some money together. That's his theory about everything. You do what you got to do in order to get the position that you need. And after that, everybody go make some money, have some fun. He doesn't hold grudges. He doesn't take things personally. Michael Cohen tried to put him in jail. And Trump did his podcast, which, for the record, was an insane thing to do. That's Trump. Why in the world would you be killing one another? What is the point of any of that? Why would anybody want this? Just make a deal and stop already. That's why he's infuriated with Volodymyr Zelensky. Zelensky isn't making deals. And Zelensky is doing the thing that he finds the most upsetting. He's hitting the refineries. I always want to call them distilleries because I'm a bourbon guy and that's just what I do. You keep hitting the refineries, the price of gas keeps going up. It's bad for Trump. It's bad for his entire economic theory. It's bad for America. He hates it. It's got to stop. It's got to stop. And Zelensky, he won't make a deal. He won't do this. He won't do that. Zelensky's got a very simple position. Stop killing us. Putin equally has a very simple position. No. That's where we're at. Now, people can throw at you all sorts of things. They can get as philosophical as they choose. In the end, this is where we're at. The Ukrainians are saying, stop killing us. The Russians are saying no. I don't think Volodymyr Zelensky is a great guy. I'm not inviting him over for tea, mostly because I don't drink tea, because tea is disgusting. But I'm still not inviting him over for a drink, a beverage, a cigar, or anything else as I light one up right now. But he didn't start this. He didn't start this. Vladimir Putin started this, and Vladimir Putin is the enemy. I don't know why this has to get discussed. I thought this was just a basic. I thought this was a standard. I thought this was understood. Maybe not. It has to be understood that Vladimir Putin is the enemy. He isn't some nice, misunderstood guy, Tucker Carlson. He isn't a guy just trying to do right by his people. He is getting thousands upon thousands of his people killed by throwing them into this war, quite literally into the meat grinder. They have no training, no anything, sizes them up for a uniform, doesn't care if it's actually sized right, puts them on the battlefield, says fire that way, 3 hours later they're dead. Then he grabs the next guy off the streets of Moscow or off the streets of wherever, puts him in a uniform and says fire. That's what he's doing. That's what's happening. He will not stop. He will not yield. Now, to the idea that he's the bad guy, this was Scott Jennings on CNN, actually getting some people to agree with him for a moment regarding, we all understand who the enemies are in the main, right?
0: I do agree with you that people have these concerns. I 100% agree with you. But I do think Americans, most of us, can tell the difference between the good guys and the bad
1: yes.
0: guys.
1: Yeah.
0: Russians are the bad guys.
1: It's shifting.
0: IRGC, they're the bad guys. Radical Islamic terrorists, they're the bad guys. So, I think most of us can still tell the difference. And in this conflict, the Russians are the bad guys. And I think most Americans know that. I think they would love the president yes. to be able to settle it. And I think testing out economic incentives here, it's not an invalid idea, but you have to have some verifiable Russian restraint, and you don't have.
18: So, they quickly interrupted him at the end there. what is it that Scott Jennings is talking about? First, I hope that Scott is right, that we all agree that there are bad guys, and here are the bad guys, right? I hope that that's true, that we can all agree to that. There are bad guys, and here are the bad guys. I don't know how totally true that is across the spectrum. I don't know how totally true that is with everybody on the political left or right. Mainly because they think America's the bad guy. But let's go with the basic argument, because he had people on the stage, on the panel there agreeing with him. What is it that President Trump is trying to do? President Trump is floating the idea of unfreezing Russian assets to revive Ukrainian peace talks. These were frozen in 2022 after the invasion. Remember, this has been going on for 4 years. After the invasion, frozen by the U.S. This plan was pitched by Witkoff and Kushner. It would involve transferring some of the assets into a special purpose financial vehicle overseen by D.C. This, according to the Financial Times. The proposal emerged during discussions in Miami last week with Ukraine, France, Germany, Britain, the European Union, and NATO. So if I were to translate this for Steve Witkoff and Jared Kushner, I would debate them on this anytime. So a bribe. Because you're going to make the argument that this money would go towards humanitarian this and food this and relief this and for the people that. How are you going to make that happen when Putin controls everything in the country? This idea is a bribe. This idea is a capitulation. Now, I don't mind the idea discussed in the room saying, hey, is this an idea? And you say everything in the room. You push everything out there in the room to see what lands and what doesn't, what works and what doesn't. And the answer should be, yeah, it's a terrible idea. It's a terrible idea. Well, it's we're just talking it out here. We're just spitballing the thing and trying to figure it out. It's a bad idea. Because what you're telling Vladimir Putin is, if you just keep throwing bodies at this, if you just keep killing Ukrainians, if you just keep up with the drones and murdering 24 at a time, you're going to get what you want. You're going to get your money. You're going to get land. You're going to win. And all we did was reinforce the monster when he takes a look at Poland, or really the Baltics. That's all we did. And that's all he wants. Remember, everything said about Vladimir Putin not being an expansionist power guy, not desiring growth, is a lie. You have to be Tucker Carlson ignorant to believe that. And Tucker Carlson on this subject is wholly ignorant. He's got a few where he's wholly ignorant. He's just wrong. We're not going to debate here, although if he wants to, fine. He's wrong. Tucker, you know, and I know, and all of your followers know, to the extent that they're not bots, that Vladimir Putin desires power and expansion. And every conversation to the contrary is false. If he didn't desire expansion, he wouldn't still be there after 4 years. He would have said, I think we made our point, and left Ukraine, but he hasn't, because he's not leaving without the Donbas. He's not leaving without, was it Zaporizhia? He's not leaving without as much land east of the river that he can, as much land east of Kyiv as he can amass. And when he does leave, 5 years later, he will be back. Because as long as Putin's alive, this is what he's going for. This is the desire. Will it be this be the desire from the next Russian leader? I don't have the answer, but it's the desire from this Russian leader. And if you give him money, and if you give him land, he will come back for more. If you give a mouse a cookie? Exactly. So this plan is a bad plan. And within that, we have the problem. And it's a problem that President Trump has, and he's got plenty of things that he does that are very good, and people still mock him for it and shame him and attack him and ridicule him, and he's right. Many, many arguments to which he is absolutely accurate. President Trump wants this war to end because he wants to say it's over. I ended it. He wants to be the guy who says it. And I think even moreover, he just can't fathom it. None of it makes sense to him. He can't believe they're actually doing it. He wants the oil prices to come down because he knows that cheap oil is a good thing. That's how you win. That's how you get liked. But the argument is, we'll keep buying Russian diesel and Ukraine won't hit the diesel facilities, these refineries, and everybody will be happier and we'll get one step closer to peace. The Ukrainians have said, so you're going to fund their war machine. They're going to keep killing us, which they've already done. They're not listening to any truce whatsoever. We can't fire back because you need the refineries, but you keep funding the war effort against us, Mr. President. Are you mental? The president, for a short while there, wanted to take his anger out on Putin. That seems to be over. Now we're back to taking it all out on Ukraine, making the bet that Ukraine is the weaker power, which they are, and you can make them fold faster. But what the president refuses to accept is that no deal can be made at all. The only thing worse than no deal is a bad deal. And any deal that involves giving the Russians money, giving the Russians land, allowing the Russians to say, allowing Putin to say, we won, is a very bad deal. You cannot make a deal with these people, because what Scott Jennings said at the end there, where people were talking over him, this is the part that matters. I think testing out economic incentives here, it's not an invalid idea, but you have to have some verifiable Russian restraint, and we don't have it. So even though I may disagree with him that, yes, it is not a valid idea to think about giving the Russians economic incentives, you can't even begin to think of any of it because you don't have any Russian restraint. Translation, the Russians do not want a deal. Why can't we just accept this?

0: Americans as the great Satan, or America as the great Satan. What deal do you think you're going to make with them? Mr. President, what superpower do you think you really have? No. Not what superpower do you portray. What superpower do you think you really have? Your entire world of deal making was based on a leverage situation where at the first it was people who just wanted your money, and then at the second it was the people who wanted your money and didn't want you to bomb them, because on the first you didn't have the 82nd Airborne, or pick your group. But now you do, and a lot of people can't handle that. The Iranians don't care, and the Russians have called the bluff. You're not going to bomb the Russians, and the Iranians don't care. In both cases, you do not have a group of people involved in any level of restraint. They don't want to hear your story. They want you gone. They want their land, what they think is their land. They want to win. They want to win. They are going to do everything they can to win, and you're not willing to do the next step. You think a deal can still be made. Well, stop thinking that, sir. You're just wrong. I'm not mad at you. I voted for you 3 times. I can say anything I want. You're wrong. Your team is wrong. Are they out of their minds? There's no deal to be made. Russia has to be broken. The regime has to be destroyed. There are different ways to do these things. But it starts by not giving either side a damn dollar. Mr. President, the only thing worse than no deal is a bad deal. America doesn't want bad deals. We don't need them. We have to accept the fact that with some people, there's no deal to be made. And that no deal, while it's not great, is better than the alternative. So, let's start working on that. What is it like with no deal? And then, what do we do from there? This is Tony Katz Today.
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0: Abdul El Sayed is holding a town hall with Ocasio-Cortez. Oh my gosh, they really are. They're really doing this. Tony Katz today. Look at that. Look at that. Two commies on stage.
1: Advisory deals with the very same corporations who's regulating. As these children in Florida. A McMansion and two yachts. Now here's the thing about it. I gotta correct the record.
0: I wanna count how many liberal white women over the age of 50 are in the audience, because I always like to see the people who want to vote for their own end. One, there's Gray, there's some, that's two. I count four just in the small frame that I have. Tony Katz today. Good to be with you. The man is totally unfazed. He is shown to have actual connection through family to the Muslim Brotherhood. And there's Representative Ocasio-Cortez saying, how could I help this guy win? Dear Lord. Power over everything. Why have a standard? Why believe in decency? No. Power over everything. Absolutely everything. I will get to that in a bit. But something else President Trump said yesterday, maybe I did talk about it and I just forgot. We cover a lot of things. It's possible I missed a story. It's possible I forgot about a story. President Trump was doing a rally in Arizona. And in the rally in Arizona, talked about the B-2 mission on Iran, taking out Isfahan and Fordo and Natanz. And said that they were planning to go, but then somebody leaked the story. Some sleazebag leaked the story, so they went a couple days later as to try and catch the Iranians off guard. Leakers should be, in my opinion, he writes, or he states, leakers should be shot. I'm not debating that leakers should face legal consequences. That's how I would say it. My question is, I don't remember it being leaked. And then the follow-up, who leaked it? Who did the leaking? How is it possible we don't know? Then again, we know that somebody leaked the Dobbs decision from the Supreme Court a few years back, putting the lives of Supreme Court justices in danger, which the Biden administration was fine with. We still don't know who the leaker is. I get justices are saying we kind of know who the leaker is. Why wasn't that person exposed, fired, jailed, charged, something? It's the stuff that drives us crazy. This is Tony Katz today.
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3: An issue that goes beyond party lines. I'm Ryan Hedrick, and here's what's trending at 12:30. President Trump changing his messaging on high gas prices as polls show people who vote are losing confidence in the economy ahead of the midterms.
4: The president is arguing that if something costs a lot, that means somebody is making a lot.
5: Because of the price of oil, Texas and Oklahoma and North Dakota and all these places, we're making a fortune.
3: Fox's Peter Ducey. Pope Leo's brother is battling cancer. The Pope had a cancerous growth removed from his right lung this week and is recovering from surgery at a hospital in Rome. And game three of the ALCS is at 1 o'clock as the Tampa Bay Rays take on the Cleveland Guardians. The game was moved up because of weather. I'm Ryan Hedrick on the level, on the go, and at WIBC.com.
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0: that we can do about winning back the House and the Senate is going to be on a number of things. For example, I believe that we need to expand the Supreme Court. We need more justices on the Supreme Court so that we can have a court that actually reinforces the spirit and principles behind the Constitution of the United States. I believe that we should be pushing for what is possible around changing the Electoral College. Right?
1: Because what's going on?
0: Well, it's about, you know, the popular vote has to matter. Right?
1: Those are the things that make people feel like
0: overwhelmed and does their vote matter?
1: Yes.
2: Kamala Harris, concerned about the vote. Kamala Harris, concerned that you're feeling overwhelmed as she goes on the Kiki Palmer podcast. I don't know. Kiki Palmer. Let me finish up here. I should have said finger on the dump button, producer Landon, because you never know. You never know. Tony Katz today. Good to be with you. Let's see what else she says.
0: If the folks there want it, we should be pushing for statehood for Puerto Rico and D.C., right? These are some of the things that are structural that we need to do.
2: Why do we need to do them? We need to expand the court. We need to just have the popular vote. We need to DC statehood. Yes, chat room. Indeed, I should say just chat, not chat room. Trump did win the popular vote, but that's not the story. The story is just do away with anything that would actually give representation to smaller states. Add those places where you believe you will have the senators so you can get your way for forever. Because when you cannot win at the polls, you have to win through all the other means. Now you say to me, Tony, I thought the polling says they were winning. Much is going to change with some of these Supreme Court decisions, especially about districting, especially about how these things are counted. And certainly when we take a look at how districts were created to be majority-minority and how racist that is. It is. That's what the court said. It's a violation of the Civil Rights Act. It's not to create districts the other way, prevent them one way, create them the other way. It's saying you can't create a district based on racial lines. The left doesn't believe that. The left desperately wants that. They want districts created on racial lines. They want to be able to engage in further subjugation of the southern states, which is why they always get outraged when there are changes. How dare you? These southern states, these are racist states. This is not 1953. This is 2026. That's a gross thing to say about Alabama and Mississippi and Georgia and South Carolina. It is a gross, offensive thing to say. The left does not care. So now that these manipulations that they've been engaged in for years, unlawfully, are being rectified, they're going to have a harder and harder time. Now that could take us to where we are in the midterms right now, and we can go through that. I will in a little bit. But this story about the debanking needs our attention. Because the Office of the Comptroller of the Currency, it's one heck of a title, released a report that 9 of the largest U.S. national banks engaged in what is known as debanking. They denied or limited financial services to customers based on their political views between 2020 and 2025. Now, this goes along with a story where if you bought MAGA gear, you were put on a list by Jack Smith. They tracked who was buying a MAGA hat after the 2020 election. The probe of special counsel Jack Smith grabbed the data of 639,000 Republican voters. He had the spreadsheets. The Senate Judiciary revealed this yesterday. Chuck Grassley called the information obtained incredibly invasive. So there was a spreadsheet that Jack Smith had. He was looking into all the wrongdoing, all the illegal activity of President Trump. Looking at all of that stuff, he was sent to be, show me the man and I'll show you the crime. He was looking for anything to get Trump on. And didn't care, had no caring what kind of statute, rule, decency he violated. That's my take on Jack Smith. There was a spreadsheet on people who bought the Make America Great Again hat after 2020. He had a spreadsheet. The objective was to go after Republicans everywhere. Spreadsheets obtained by Mr. Smith contained information, this is from the Washington Times, on more than 639,000 Republican-connected individuals. 148,000 were identified in the spreadsheets as donors, making small-dollar contributions. And the data included names, dates of birth, credit card information, and occupations. Is this what we do in America? Because if there's a political party that believes that, well, then we can't allow that political party to have any power whatsoever. So when Kamala Harris talks about statehood for D.C. and Puerto Rico, no. When Kamala Harris talks about expanding the court, I want to expand the court right now to 173. Don't worry. I know a guy who sells chairs. It's going to be fine. We'll have plenty of seats for everybody. Why aren't we expanding the court right now? Expand the court right now over the next 3 months. If you lose the midterm, expand it now. Get it done and then get justices confirmed. Boom, boom, boom, boom, boom. Like it's an assembly line. You don't even ask questions. You just call the vote. You don't even go through the Judiciary Committee. You just call the vote. Put them on the court, put them on the court, put them on the court. That's exactly what the left is going to do. You know that it's coming. Why not do it? I know what you're saying, Tony. You don't really believe that. I don't want any of this crap. I want people to be normal. But they're not normal. They're keeping tabs on you if you bought a hat. Your meemaw bought a hat. And Jack Smith has her name and her credit card information on a list. I don't know how someone isn't sickened by this. I don't know how someone isn't disgusted. But on the debanking, as the report came out, JP Morgan Chase closed accounts for merchants selling MAGA or Trump-related merchandise because of policies that were invoked that said you cannot sell things that bring, quote, hate, violence, or racial intolerance. Oh, gosh. Well, I guess... Hate, violence, and racial intolerance. I guess that means Ilhan Omar can't sell anything. No more shop for Rashida Tlaib. And that was just JP Morgan. Citibank restricted businesses with firearm customers who did not align with the bank's responsible firearm standards. They created the standards so they wouldn't have to support those in the firearms industry. Gun businesses are good businesses. Gun businesses are very good businesses. Thrilled to work with all the gun businesses I can. Now, I don't do the banking. You guys know when my father passed away, he ran a credit card processing company. And, well, I've got a mother to take care of and everything else, so I still run that. I do that in addition to everything else. Yeah. Well, everyone's got to have a side gig, kitten. Right? Everyone's got to have a side gig. I do this. And people approach all the time about gun shops and how difficult it is. It's totally difficult. It's ridiculous. It's madness. The gun shop isn't the problem. If you want to restrict people, restrict those businesses. That's exactly what we should do. Restrict the businesses that sell Palestinian flags. Because that's all incitement to violence. What? If we're going to be engaging in restrictions, which I don't believe in, well then, what's more dangerous? Me being able to protect my family or someone waving a Palestinian flag screaming that my family should be dead? I'll leave that to others to come to the answer to that very obvious question. Capital One declined service to organizations supporting only one political party candidate. Now, you could argue that affected both the right and the left. And I would tell you that it's wrong. Of course it's wrong. If you want to raise money for a political party, you should be able to do so. You just have to be able to make sure you know where that money came from. It's when they're collecting money from foreign sources, from unknown sources. No, no, no. You got to be able to document where the dollar came from. But you should be able to raise money. The comptroller of the currency, a man by the name of Jonathan Gould, described the report as irrefutable evidence. And it is what it is. And what's worse, you did not need me to tell you this story. Because if you've been with me for any amount of time, that means you've been aware. And you know that's exactly what happened. Going back to whom? Going back to Lois Lerner and the IRS and Tea Party groups that didn't get their tax-exempt status. That happened purposefully. They wanted to blame it on some low-level perfunctory in Cincinnati. No, no, no. That was Lois Lerner. That was Barack Obama keeping Tea Party groups from being able to speak. That's what happened, and no one went to jail. That is everything that happened. Same stuff. That's why I say when I'm telling you this story, you may not have known all the details here, but you knew this was happening. Of course you did. I think one of the weirdest moments, maybe you feel this way, is that when you are totally unsurprised by a story, but you remain equally as disgusted. It's the disgust that doesn't go away. You're not surprised. You hear this story and you're like, well, duh, of course they were. And then you're still as disgusted as the day you heard about it, as the day you were surprised about it, as the day you were shocked and dismayed. How in the world is this America? I got you. What's the name of Stan's dad? Randy Marsh. Oh, I'm sorry. I thought this was America. And you're like, how is that even possible? And when you hear the story now, you say to yourself, of course that was happening. I knew it from the beginning. How is it possible that no one goes to jail? I'm with you, boo. I actually had that conversation. As I said, I'll be on the Sean Spicer show this afternoon. It was that exact conversation. That's where Americans are at. It's like Ilhan Omar. Is she going to go to jail? Is she going to get deported? Well, let's break down where the allegations are against her, and then let's remember one important point in all of it, even for Ilhan Omar. Keep it here. I'm Tony Katz, and this is Tony Katz Today.
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0: Representative Ilhan Omar is innocent until proven guilty. I want to make sure I'm perfectly clear about that. Because no matter how despicable and anti-American she is, she is an American citizen. And I'm going to qualify that with for now. Because this thing about her birth date is very peculiar. Very, very, very peculiar that you have her changing her birth date. And it's a question of whether or not was she a minor when she got into the country or not, which would have changed whether or not she would have had access to the country. Was data on a form fudge? Was there a lie told to get her citizenship? If so, she is not a citizen of the United States, and she is thus not capable of serving in the United States Congress. Just for the sake of clarity, that's the story. There are a lot of allegations against her, and I have no idea if this one, regarding her birth date, which they admit they changed, right? They changed it after she got into office. It leads people to questions, but there's a lot more about her. Of course, we saw the raid on her home earlier this week. And it was, what was the raid for? And this investigation that started in the days of Joe Biden. Minnesota regulators. This is from the feed of Ian McKelvey. I do not know Ian at all. Minnesota regulators who found that Omar improperly used campaign funds for personal accounting expenses and travel. They ordered a repayment of $3,400+, a $500 civil penalty. Campaign finance investigation documented joint tax return she filed with an Ahmed Hirsi for 2014 and 2015, even though she was legally married to Ahmed Nursed Elmi at the time. She filed documents that she was joint tax returns with one man when she was married to another. Campaign filings showing roughly $2.78 million in payments over 15 months to a group called E Street Group, which was a firm co-owned by Tim Minot. That's her husband. Now, what I just gave you is not the whole of all of the allegations and all of the connections and all of the reporting about her, including connection to the Feed Our Future case, which was the first fraud case that we heard about in Minnesota. And then stuff involving her own sister. She's innocent until proven guilty, but if guilty, she's got to go.
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20: An unsettling mystery. Elisa Brady, Fox News, as the FBI investigates suspicious mailings to election offices and some in Congress with suspicious substances.
21: Packages containing what's described as a powdery substance forced evacuations at the state election offices of Louisiana and Oklahoma this week. And the Ohio Secretary of State says the Postal Service intercepted a package intended for its office. The Senate has also been informed of an investigation of messages sent to congressional offices. Federal agencies are investigating the letters and warning recipients to treat the packages as potentially hazardous.
20: Fox's Jared Halpern at the White House. No word yet on what's written in the letters. In 2023, envelopes containing fentanyl were sent to several election offices. President Trump says the execution of Fort Hood shooter Nadal Hassan will not be live streamed. Posting about that decision today following bipartisan pushback, Hassan killed 13 people, wounding more than 30 during a 2009 mass shooting at Fort Hood in Texas. He is scheduled to be executed by firing squad on December 3rd. The former leader of Venezuela and his wife back in court after federal prosecutors added more charges to the U.S. case against them.
22: Nicolas Maduro and his wife Celia Flores entered Judge Alvin Hellerstein's federal courtroom in New York wearing tan jail jumpsuits. Maduro stated he rejects the indictment entirely, saying it's full of false allegations. The judge entered a not guilty plea on his behalf. Flores said she is completely innocent. The superseding indictment accuses the couple of conspiracy to commit torture and of the actual torture of U.S. citizens.
20: Fox's Jessica Rosenthal. They had both pleaded not guilty already to the original drug and weapons charges, and they're each asking for the case to be dismissed, claiming sovereign immunity. Pope Leo now working from the hospital where he's recovering from lung cancer surgery, but still no word on whether there's any spread or need for more treatment. 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
23: He says his attorneys are trying to murder him. Cloudy skies over downtown Indianapolis, 64 degrees, going up to 73. I'm Ryan Hedrick. Here's what's trending at 102. The man accused of killing Elmwood police officer Noah Chanavez is asking to represent himself In his death penalty murder trial, Carl Board said Thursday that he can't be represented by someone who's trying to kill him. He claims his attorneys are part of a plot to murder him. He has refused to communicate with his attorneys for about a year. A hearing scheduled for November 2nd to explain the rights he would give up and the requirements he must meet in order to represent himself. A candidate for him in Indiana took an awkward turn last week when a Democrat named Jamie West started talking about Republicans in slurred speech. On Wednesday, people who were voting in her county, Fayette County, told Fox 59.
0: She just rambles. I mean, she don't say anything worth listening to. She just rambles.
23: Dale Lanning said that he hadn't seen or heard about West's comments until reporter Max Lewis shared a clip from the forum. He said he doesn't think her message will resonate well with people. I'm Ryan Hedrick on The Level, on the go, and at WIBC.com. It is 103. Back in 2 minutes with weather.
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27: Cloudy skies continue across the area for today. We will see a lot of dry time throughout the afternoon and still mild, a high today at 74. Tonight, rain will be likely, a few gusty thunderstorms as well. I'm Fox 59 meteorologist Jim O'Brien for 93 WIBC.
23: Jim, thank you. It is 68 degrees in the capital city, going up to 74. I'm Ryan Hedrick on The Level, on the go, and at WIBC.com.
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0: as he is known to do. He's in the Rose Garden. This is an event for first responders. Wasn't on the schedule. Didn't know it was happening, but here it is. Tony Katz. Tony Katz today. Good to be with you. And you know, at any event President Trump does, the subject is only just like a basic guideline. He's going to talk about whatever it is he wants to talk about.
1: To be sleeping now, but I'm not a big sleeper. But we have some great rallies. I guess a lot of you have seen them. Last night, Montana. During the day, Arizona. We went to Texas. We went to everything. We're going to Michigan big. We're going to Iowa big. We're going to Kansas big. And we got a lot of them left. We have sort of averaging about 1.5 a day, or 1.5, maybe one, depends. If I think somebody has to get in, we go. We did great in Alaska. Alaska was amazing. Dan Sullivan. And so we're having a lot of fun doing it. The crowds are unbelievable. Please sit down. The crowds are unbelievable, actually. And I think we're having a big impact. The Democrats are saying there's something bad happening, and the fake news doesn't want to talk about it, but these are rallies that nobody's ever seen. You had to see the crowd in Arizona yesterday and the crowd in Montana, therefore, primarily for a great congressman who's going to, it's a, you know, a little bit of a tight race, and it won't be. He's new, but he's outstanding and taking the place of somebody else who was retiring, who did a great job.
0: I'm going to get more into some of the races in the next hour, and specifically conversations of this. Well, looks like the Democrats are finally pulling away. Look like the Democrats are growing in the polls. And the Fox News poll says, I'm going to go over the Fox News poll and tell you why that should be dismissed. Not the idea that the economy is taking hold in the conversation. Just like you knew it would. And that Republicans have not moved hard enough, fast enough on any part of this election. But the idea that this is all just pulling away and it's all over. I'm sorry, I'm still not there. I've told you that I'm digging deeper on these congressional races because these things are different than statewide races, federal races. It's a different feeling because of how connected they are to the people where they're at. And there are certain issues, certain personalities, and they have to be taken into account. Also, the demographics of those areas. You got to get more granular when you're talking about House races. If Democrats take the House, I won't be surprised. That's what's expected. I just haven't believed that Real Clear Politics has them taking it by 26 seats, and I don't see it like that. But I like to check, double check, and recheck, so I'm doing that as we speak. Is the president going to these rallies helping? I don't actually think that those things are hurting. When he says, vote like I'm on the ballot, I think that's ridiculous. When he shows up to campaign for somebody, it's bringing attention to it. It's a lot of earned media. It's a lot of free advertising. I think you take it. I think if this is a conversation about, hey, the base needs to get rallied, and I've heard this before, which is kind of stunning to me. We have to rally the base, really? You don't know? Do you want to spend the next 2 years hearing about impeachment? No? Better show up to vote. Oh, there's nothing to impeach the president for. Democrats are just going to do it because they can't help themselves. Because they're vicious. Because the policies don't matter. Destruction of the enemy matters. If you let them win, this is what they're going to do. So, show up. And let's actually get to governing and doing things better than we have been. Moving even faster. Getting more accomplished. If we could, pretty please. Back, however, to the president.
1: But I think we got him elected. We're doing a lot of people. I think we're getting a lot of people elected wherever we go. I think we're getting a lot of people elected. And we have quite a few stops to make. So it's a lot. I just hope my voice holds out. If my voice holds out, we're going to be in great shape. You know, it is one voice after all. You could maybe get one of those beautiful robots that they make nowadays and make them look just like me, and you wouldn't know the difference. They make them pretty good. Send them out on the trail. I could sit home and watch them on television. But I love doing it, actually. I have a lot of fun. The crowds are so energizing. You've never seen anything like it. It's tens of thousands of people just going crazy. And it's been that way from the beginning. We won in 2016. We also happened to win in 2020, but they cheated. And so I said, you know what? We did so well, we'll do it again. And we did this one, too big to rig, a phrase that Kamala has now copied. The other day she said, we have to make our election too big to rig. I couldn't believe that she copied it. She's getting killed. She's even being killed by the Democrats on that one. But I don't think I'll give up the phrase. Usually when they copy me, I have to give it up because, you know, it sort of hurts it. It depreciates it. But we're doing a real job. We're going around.
0: A reminder, this is a Rose Garden lunch to honor first responders. Oh, it's when Trump isn't president, will you miss it? And before you scream no, are you sure? Because maybe a little bit. Maybe a little bit of it. Maybe you'll miss a little bit of the stream of consciousness. Just a touch. Just for the sake of nostalgia. For the sake of, can you believe we lived through that? Oh, yeah. Oh, yeah. Absolutely. 1,000%. Back to the President of the United States.
1: This is a full-on tour. And there's a theory that a lot of people could never do it. And if they did, nobody would show up. But the crowds we're getting are inspiring. And we have great candidates, and we want to keep our country away from this guy, like I call him Mohammed Al-Fayed. And his name is Abdul, but I think I call him Mohammed Abdul Al-Sayed. And he's a Muslim Brotherhood guy, 100%. 100%. He's a Muslim Brotherhood guy. How about having him be on the Senate Intelligence Committee? How about that?
0: Thus, the message has come through, and Mike Rogers did his job. Holy crap. We commented a couple of times. Our conversation with Noah Rothman. How many times Mike Rogers, the Republican running for Senate in Michigan, said of Abdul El-Sayed, Muslim Brotherhood, Muslim Brotherhood. We shared yesterday the reporting after our conversation with Leland Vittert regarding the old school that is the Muslim Brotherhood and how Abdul El-Sayed was supportive of them. Now wants to claim no connection. He wants to claim no connection to them whatsoever. However, if you take a look, his sister says, well, absolutely, mom was connected to the Muslim Brotherhood. 1,000%. And when asked about it by the press, man, oh man, is Abdul El-Sayed very, very, very unhappy.
2: The Islamist movement, the Muslim Brotherhood.
3: You don't have any ties.
4: No.
3: And your family doesn't.
4: No.
2: But newly revealed past tweets from Al-Sayed's half-sister appearing to call his answer into question.
5: These tweets have emerged now. Had an amazing talk with my mom about her activism in the Muslim Brotherhood during the early 70s while she was in college. Hashtag respect. My family has long been an MB. Let me finish. Praying for all my family that supports the MB in Egypt. Can you just explain it?
6: Yeah, Tom. It's funny to me. I was born in 1984, right, down the street in Rochester Hills. I was raised here in Michigan, went to the University of Michigan, rebuilt the health department in this city, led the health department in this county. And you want to ask me about what was happening in Egypt in 1970? Are you serious?
5: I get it, but you were asked a question and you gave an answer.
6: This is kind of like the same. Yeah, I'm telling you, like, I have no ties. We have no ties. Like,
5: so your mother had no ties?
6: I have never had these conversations with my mother. I wasn't raised
5: by
6: my mother.
5: So you were unaware?
6: But I'm just telling you that, like, okay. You're using hearsay evidence from a tweet. She's not serious. She's not serious.
5: But you've also gone after the president for truthfulness. You've also gone after the president for truthfulness. So when people ask you a question, they all do expect the truth.
6: And do you think, are you insinuating that somehow I was lying?
5: I don't know. That's why I'm asking
6: you. And I'm telling you I was not.
0: Okay. You keep telling them that, Abdul El-Sayed. But everything you did for running a health department here, a health department there, what does that have to do with being connected to, supporting, liking, appreciating, and valuing the Muslim Brotherhood? The answer is nothing, of course. It's a deflection. and it's not funny to you. Well, I hate that show. You know, it's funny to me. I don't think, I hopefully don't use that often. Yeah, that's a crutch. I don't want to use that. But the message has gone forth that this is hurting Abdul El-Sayed. If it was made up, I would be opposed to it. I don't think it's made up from his own words, from the words of his half-sister there. I think there's more than enough to engage on this. And that President Trump is now doing it. They see the opportunity to flip the seat in Michigan. And this would be a flip. Gary Peters is the current senator, Democrat. Back to President Trump.
1: The guy's 100% Muslim Brotherhood. And we've got to make sure that Mike Rogers wins, who's central casting. Mike Rogers is great. He's a good man. And he's a person that loves our country. I don't think this guy likes our country at all. They followed him around. He was saying all bad things from a few years ago. I didn't know it was him. He weighed quite a bit more. I give him credit. He took a lot of weight off. But it didn't look like him. But he was saying very bad things about a certain place in Michigan that's a very revered place, just saying horrible things about it. He didn't want to be there. He hates our country. So I hope that he is defeated. I can't imagine he won. You know, I won Michigan. We did very well in Michigan. Did great with the Teamsters, with the auto workers, with the right to work. We did well with everybody. But we won Michigan, and it was an honor doing so. And Michigan typically has not been easy for Republicans, as you know, go back many, many years. But we won it very, very nicely, very easily. And I will tell you that I look forward to going up there to expose this fraud that's running. He's a fraud. He's a con man. The guy in Texas is a con man, total con man. The guy gets lost for 12, 14 days. He says that he's got the flu. I never heard of a flu that lasted that long.
0: Well, sir, a flu can last that long, just to be clear. Plenty of people who have gotten the flu have had serious issues for more than a week, right? Absolutely. Now, was that him? Oh, I don't know. I don't think he was in a mental health facility in Ohio. That has absolutely not been proven by any stretch of the imagination. I'm not buying in. They want to tell me he had the flu, and that's why he was off the trail for 11 days. I don't 100% believe them either. Not at all. But he's talking about James Tallarico there in Texas. And the president has to remember, if you had supported Cornyn and Cornyn had gotten the nomination, this isn't even a question. Sometimes you get what you vote for. I think that's an important lesson, sir.
1: But, maybe he had a different kind of flu that we don't know about. But he's another one. He said bad things. Talked badly about Jesus. Talked badly about many things. Now he says, oh, well, I was only kidding or something. And we have a good guy. Look, Ken Paxton's a guy that, whether you like Ken or not, honestly, I mean, I understand some people are controversial, etc. I don't happen to be a controversial person, so I'm very happy. But Ken is a little bit controversial. The one thing about him, he may have been the best at

0: hopefully he's going to win. I'd say they pulled a pretty even now.
1: They have pulled even now to the extent that you believe the polls. Also, you're going to see the president get excoriated for saying attorney generals and not attorneys general, which is the proper plural of it. More from the president? Sure, why not? Because Lord only knows what he's going to say next. Keep it here. I'm Tony Katz. This is Tony Katz Today.
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president is speaking in the Rose Garden. It's supposed to be an event to honor law enforcement, and he's just talking the election.

0: And we had a great rally in Texas. I'll go back. If it's necessary, I'll go back. We've got to win these races. So today, we're thrilled to welcome to the White House many incredible first responders, including firefighters, a lot of friends of mine here, like Paul. A lot of great friends. Paul's a very good speaker, by the way. That's why I never have him speak when I'm around, because he can take over the mic. Maybe I should have you say a couple of words. I will have you. You get ready, Paul, okay? He's a man who talks about Border Patrol and ICE and law enforcement as well as anybody I know, because he lives it. But many incredible first responders and firefighters, police officers, paramedics, EMTs, Secret Service agents, and extraordinary volunteers. You're extraordinary people. And you're seeing this for the first time. This used to be grass. So if we did this, you couldn't do it. It was unusable. You know, this is built on a wetland. So the grass was always wet. Even if you were in a drought, the grass was soaking wet. And especially women with the high heels, they'd be holding their shoes. They go out and buy beautiful new high heels. They go into the White House, and they come back, and their shoes are destroyed.
1: It's an event to honor law enforcement and first responders. And, you know, we're built out of wetlands. It is unbelievable every time.
0: But we did a job. Same stone, it matches the White House stone. And hasn't been totally finished. We're going with the black over here, too, because the limestone doesn't hold up well. Never did, never will. But what we've done here is really amazing. We put a brand new coat over the White House. Brand new coat. We fixed up the walls. They were all broken, chopped. Terrible shape. A lot of the ornamentation, like around the windows, was broken. And many years ago, 30, 40, 50 years ago, probably a lot during Biden 3 years ago, because he had no idea what the hell he was doing. But you'd look at a window and you'd see ornament on the right side. And on the left side, you'd see it had fallen off. Some people think that's okay, but I don't think it's okay. So we had molds made of the right side. We put it on the left side. It's all perfect now. So we reskinned. Basically, it's a reskinning. And that building is good to go for another 100 years. At least, actually. But even this, the top sections where it was so bad, I didn't even like standing under it. The thing was all cracked and broken all over the place. We put the sign up, solid brass, half inch thick, as opposed to laminate. You ever see these laminate? They don't want to spend the money on the brass. So they have a piece of brass laminated.
1: I have to stop. It's just beyond belief. Beyond belief. There's a story breaking Miami Herald with the reporting that the former congressman from Florida, Matt Gaetz, is accused of sex trafficking young women. Two women filing a federal civil lawsuit. By the way, he is innocent until proven guilty. Federal civil lawsuit accusing former Florida Congressman Matt Gaetz and two others of participating in an alleged sex trafficking scheme involving young women, drugs, and traveling across state lines. And the argument being made here is that this is what led to him not being the Attorney General of the United States. We forget. Matt Gaetz was Trump's pick. And what I said was, nah. And then he picked Pam Bondi, and I said, Pam Bondi ran things in Florida. Pam Bondi knows what she's doing, and then Pam Bondi let me down. Todd Blanche seems to be getting things accomplished. For sure. This is one heck of an allegation. I'm going to take a look at this. It's a 33-page complaint, and we'll have more details on this in the days ahead. Keep it here. It's Tony Katz today.
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3: They're most worried about this. I'm Jarrett Lewis. Here's what's trending at 1:30. President Trump reframing GOP messaging around high gas prices as polling shows midterm voters souring on the economy. Fox's Peter Ducey.
4: The president is arguing that if something costs a lot, that means somebody is making a lot.
0: Because of the price of oil, Texas and Oklahoma and North Dakota and all these places, we're making a fortune.
4: By far the top economic issue facing the country for registered voters, the cost of living. That is the big one for 59% of voters in the new Fox poll. The next top concern, government spending and the deficit.
3: Fox News polling from earlier this month shows the president's approval rating slipping to just 36%. And former Venezuelan leader Nicolas Maduro and his wife back in a federal courtroom today after prosecutors added new charges to the indictment. The two said the indictment is full of false allegations. I'm Jarrett Lewis on The Level, on the go, and on WIBC.com.
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0: to be with you. This is Tony Katz today, and this is Three More Things. What are three more things? I'm so glad you asked. Three more things. These are stories that should be front page news. But because of all the front page news, doesn't make the front page in the slightest. And that's why I bring it to you here. There are people, Washington Times with the headline that Senate candidates are sounding the alarm on Social Security. That this has become a conversation, like, for example, in New Hampshire. Even though the president hasn't really addressed this, but in a New Hampshire candidate forum, you have the former Senator John Sununu. You have Representative Chris Pappas, the Democrat. This was an issue that came up regularly in that debate. It's interesting, Social Security has not been a midterm conversation. Now, has it? It has not been a big conversation piece at all, certainly on the national scene, not in the slightest. I wonder if there is a plan to try and make that a last-minute push, considering it came up. Then there was an also a bit of reporting, that the FBI is investigating packages containing white power sent to the Senate. FBI is investigating as we speak. The Senate Sergeant at Arms informed the Senate about the investigation into suspicious mail in a message obtained Thursday today by the Associated Press. The FBI telling NBC that in a statement that it is, quote, investigating a series of suspicious mailings sent to various addresses nationwide. What was in them? What was happening? Louisiana, Ohio, and Oklahoma. And the Louisiana Secretary of State in a social media post said that an employee in the elections division opened a package containing white powder. Very often these things are just meant to scare and it's not actually something that's dangerous. But I didn't know this was coming back. I lived in D.C. After September 11th. So September 11th, D.C. was madness because I worked downtown and it was a scene. But there were two things that were crazier than that. One was the D.C. sniper. The DC sniper, this guy and this kid driving around and shooting and killing people at gas stations and on the roadways, that was frightening stuff. And the gas stations there put up these massive blue tarps surrounding the gas station so you couldn't see into it, so you couldn't see who was filling up as a way to protect them. That happened everywhere. That was frightening. Anthrax in D.C. We didn't get our mail for three weeks. Anthrax was surreal. The anthrax scare. The D.C. sniper was scarier, I will say. Because I'm going to work, my wife's going to work, and you're like, let's be safe out there. You couldn't actually stop your life. But everybody was on guard, and people were not hanging out outside if they didn't have to. DC sniper was rough times, for sure. But the anthrax scare was real. And I didn't know we were coming back to this, but I guess we've got that going for us. I hope they find who has done it, and I hope that person enjoys jail or worse. Because I don't mind worse. And while we're talking about repercussions, what's going to happen to Ken Delanian? This is the guy over at NBC who was on MS Now when the other day MS Now made the radical allegation that the FBI director, Kash Patel, was in Russia. This was stated, this was addressed, this was, is this it right here? This was MS Now. This was Peter Alexander reporting. And this is what he said. This was just a couple of days ago.
1: I get to right now here on MS Now. This is about the FBI Director Kash Patel. MS Now has learned that Patel has landed in Russia for a meeting scheduled to take place there. That's according to two people familiar with the matter. Joining me now is MS Now Justice and Intelligence Reporter Ken Delaney. And Ken, let's just give a little bit of a backdrop to this, right? This is only a matter of days after the president last week on Friday spoke to Vladimir Putin. Later that day announced that he was going to be opening up oil imports from Russia that Congress had banned as a function of a law. And then the next day he criticized Volodymyr Zelensky. What is Kash Patel doing?
2: Right. So that was a huge policy shift in terms of the Ukraine war. We don't know what Kash Patel is doing in Russia. And that's one of the things that's concerning our FBI sources. They don't know either.
0: Your FBI sources. So you had two FBI sources because you said two sources. You just told us, Ken, they were FBI sources. And they said that Kash Patel, the FBI director, was in Russia for a meeting. Okay. That's what you told us. The problem is...
3: It's great to be here. Thank you, Liberty University. It's great to be here. Thank you, Liberty University.
0: Is that Kash Patel wasn't in Russia. While they were discussing this, here was Kash Patel.
3: It's great to be here. Thank you, Liberty University. Thank you to one of my favorite congressmen in the world for hosting us here in such gracious fashion. Thank you to the president of the school. Thank you to the students. And for me, to law enforcement around the table here, thank you to the district attorneys. Thank you to the sheriffs. Thank you to the deputies. Thank you to the AUSAs. Thank you to the U.S. attorneys. As the congressman said, it is a team lift.
0: That's Kash Patel, the FBI director, at an event at Liberty University in Virginia. Can you tell us more about your FBI sources? He apologized, did Ken Delaney, when asked about it later. Like, I care at all about his apology. MS Now has to sit him down for 2 weeks. You don't show up on TV. Why aren't you embarrassed, MS Now? Where is the proactive public apology? What we did was not only wrong, but obscene. And none of these journalists are actually journalists. We failed on every level. We didn't vet a damn thing. It's like Russia, Russia, Russia all over again. And we apologize. Or if you're going to be more honest, no, we didn't vet it. We just thought it sounded good and would be a good attack on President Trump. Don't worry. We'll have another one tomorrow. Peter Alexander should be ashamed. He should never throw to Ken Delaney again. He should do everything possible to keep Ken Delaney off his show there at MS Now. I met Pete Alexander once at a charity event. He was lovely enough. I mean, we didn't talk politics or anything. He was just lovely enough. But they're just going to keep going like somehow Ken Delaney is somebody I should listen to. And tomorrow he's going to have a story and everyone's going to say, oh, did you hear the story from Ken Delaney? Oh, my gosh, what a story. Harumph, harumph, harumph, harumph. These people, they never, you know, to paraphrase Michael Walsh, the screenwriter, they never stop, they never rest, they never quit. The leftist never stops, never rests, and never quits. We've got other stories. Like, for example, another story regarding flock cameras. It seems that every day, there is another flock story. Every day, there's one more example of the abuses of flock. How law enforcement was giving access to FBI agents. Maybe not in the official capacity, although you can guarantee that's happening. But this guy's a law enforcement official and has a relative, a friend, somebody who's in the FBI. Is like, hey, do you mind? Can we? Oh, sure. Here, have access to all this data. Have access to all these people. Every day. Every single day, there is another story. Every day, there's another bit of evil regarding these automated license plate readers, ALPRs. It doesn't matter if it's Flock or not. Anytime you see it, you know it is your rights being abused. There is no argument left. The Flock cameras have to go. Then, and I love that Legal Insurrection wrote this story. William Jacobson, Legal Insurrection. We got to get him back on the show. William Jacobson's a good guy. This was Leslie Eastman writing. Russia denies the second illness, lifts quarantine after unexplained death at plague research lab. Isn't that right? It was just a week ago we were talking about a leak and a version of the plague, pneumonia, and a lab attack was got killed. And they shut down hospitals within a 30-kilometer radius or whatever it was. And the Russians didn't tell us anything about it. We offered help, and the Russians didn't share any information about it. And now all of a sudden, everything's fine. Just kidding. Just kidding. Nothing there. What happened to the talk about somebody else being ill? Russian saying, nah, it didn't happen. Quarantine's gone. Everyone go back to work. No one say anything. Act like it never happened. Oh, it happened. And I still think that the president should have stopped all travel from Russia. And no one who had been to Russia in the last 6 months should be allowed into the United States. If I was a betting man, I'd be keeping an eye on who the Russians put on the front lines. I would keep an eye on who the Russians are trying to drop off in Kyiv. Oh, do I think Vladimir Putin is a guy despicable, devious, and dangerous enough, a former KGB-er, to try and push a pneumonic plague on the people of Ukraine? I'm surprised it hasn't happened already. Like, absolutely shocked and surprised. And I got to assume I'm not the only person keeping an eye on that move. I assume most of those people are law enforcement tracking these things, as opposed to Ken Delanian, who doesn't know how to track anything. I'm Tony Katz. This is Tony Katz Today.
4: A roof collapsed on a school, killing 34 students and a teacher. Russia hit Ukraine with another deadly attack.
5: What happens there?
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4: 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Russia never abided by that and kept hitting Ukrainian power and fuel targets.
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0: underpolling is the idea of underpolling. Tony Katz today. I am not saying that everything's going to work out so beautifully for Republicans and they're going to run away with this. I'm making the argument, as I have, that the polls have never made sense, that Democrats should have run away with this, and they have not. And it tells me something's wrong. Michigan and Wisconsin polling from the primary told me something was wrong. The numbers haven't made sense, and you heard it here first. I have not gotten off that conversation. I have said I'm going to dig in more to these congressional races. But the idea of underpolling is that the pollster isn't reaching the right person. The pollster doesn't reach Republicans because Republicans, conservatives, they do not answer the phone for these people. They aren't interested in discussing things with the pollster. So what happens if indeed the polls are underpolling? This was Harry Enten of CNN on the subject.
1: But we do in fact see a 2026 Senate map if the polls underestimate Republicans by 2 to 4 points. Well, remember all that blue that was on the map before? All that blue went, bye-bye, see you later, adios amigos, sayonara. Those Democratic chances and those Democratic hopes down there into Lake Erie. Look at this. Now what we're dealing with, if in fact the polls underestimate the Republicans, is 53 Republican Senate seats compared to 47 Republican seats. Maine, that stays red. How about a flip in Michigan where Abdul Essayed, very neck and neck in the polls with Mike Rogers. Ohio stays red. Iowa stays red. Alaska stays red. Now, I will note that even in this scenario, right, you still get a situation where North Carolina stays blue and Georgia stays blue. But Texas goes red. See you later. Ken Paxton gets elected to the United States Senate. No James Tallarico.
0: Now, I'm here to tell you that this is very, very possible. It would make sense based on what we've seen with the polling being so bad. It is not that the others got it wrong. It's that the others wanted to be wrong. It was a lie. And I'm going to break this down further. So when you get to Election Day, you're going to understand what's happening before it even happens. This is Tony Katz today.
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12: We have some great rallies.
11: President Trump during a Rose Garden event a short time ago, in between almost daily rallies ahead of the midterm elections.
12: We're going to Michigan big. We're going to Iowa big. We're going to Kansas big. And we got a lot of them left.
11: And he argues they're making a difference in tight races as he urges Republicans to turn out as if he's on the ballot. Vice President J.D. Vance is now in Michigan, where Democratic Senate candidate Abdul Al-Sayed has company on the trail today. New York Congresswoman Alexandria Ocasio-Cortez holding three town halls with Al-Sayed, who has a one-point lead over Republican Mike Rogers in the latest Fox polling. The FBI says suspicious letters have been sent to election offices and some congressional offices around the country, some containing a suspicious substance, prompting evacuations this week at state election offices in Louisiana and Oklahoma.
13: Federal agencies are investigating the letters and warning recipients to treat the packages as potentially hazardous. A similar threat occurred in 2023 when several election offices were sent envelopes containing fentanyl.
11: Fox's Jared Halpern at the White House, a spokesman for Connecticut Democratic Senator Chris Murphy, just confirming their Hartford office was one intended recipient of a letter that was intercepted. A Pentagon spokesperson says Secretary Hegseth and President Trump spoke ahead of the president's announcement that the execution of the Fort Hood shooter will not be live streamed. Nadal Hassan is still scheduled to be put to death by firing squad December 3rd. For killing 13 soldiers, wounding more than 30 others in 2009. FBI employees fired for their roles in a Trump classified documents investigation are now suing to get their jobs back. They argue the terminations were unlawful acts of political retribution. 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
0: Arresting a third. Cloudy, 71 in downtown Indy. Today's high is 75 with showers and storms likely this evening. I'm Jarrett Lewis. It's 202. Police taking a third person into custody in relation to the shooting from May that took the life of 16-year-old North Central High School student Jamel Williams. IMPD says they arrested a 15-year-old on Wednesday. Two others, 17-year-old Shalon Suttles and 19-year-old Idris Bailey, have already been taken into custody. All three are expected to face murder, armed robbery, and firearms charges. In a shooting early this morning, a man was killed at a Circle K gas station on Indy's northwest side. IMPD says two people were detained but eventually released. The Marion County Coroner's Office confirming this afternoon that the shooting in Castleton from Wednesday, where a man and a woman died, was a murder-suicide. IMPD Officer Tommy Thompson.
14: This is just really the heart is 72 hours. We've had some what appears to be possible mental emotional instability.
0: The two have been identified as Heather and Brian Staniszewski. The woman was shot in the chest in the backyard of a home in the 6500 block of Discovery Drive South. The man then shot himself. And Secretary of State candidate Greg Ballard is filing a lawsuit over campaign finance complaints. He's urging the Indiana Election Commission to meet before the election next month and issue a ruling in regards to Republican Max Engeling and Democratic candidate Beau Bye. It's 2:03. We're back in 2 minutes with weather.
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22: Cloudy skies continue across the area for today. We will see a lot of dry time throughout the afternoon and still mild, a high today at 74. Tonight, rain will be likely, a few gusty thunderstorms as well. I'm Fox 59 meteorologist Jim O'Brien for 93 WIBC.
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24: I think that a lot of our voter ID policies are discriminatory, and here's what I mean by that. Some kinds of ID are allowed and other valid forms of ID aren't allowed. So, for instance, when you go to vote here in Texas, you can bring your concealed carry license, mm-hmm. which I'm all for. But a student at a public college or university can't bring their student ID.
25: You mean government issued versus non-government issued? And James Tallarico has got concerns. This is not an argument. This is silliness. Tony Katz today, an absolute pleasure to be with you. Digging in on this race in Texas, because there's been a lot talked about over the last few days about the polls. And everyone's saying, oh, it's looking bad for Republicans. Oh, my gosh, they're falling apart. The economics is really coming into play here. I think part of that is true. It is coming into play here. I think it is a serious player. I think Republicans have mismanaged a fair amount of it. I think President Trump has mismanaged a fair amount of it. And part of the mismanagement is when he goes out there, he does the rally in Arizona yesterday. I have no issue with the rallies. And this was the president.
1: Inflation in history gave us the high, and you know the prices are all coming down, but when this war ends, it's going to end very soon, by the way, very soon, but when the war ends, the prices are going to come, they should be much lower now because we're getting tremendous amounts of oil up, tremendous amounts of oil. I mean, numbers like you had before the war are coming out of the Strait, and Texas and everybody else, it's called drill, baby, drill, they're drilling like crazy. And I hate to say it, because the fake news will report it, that he's gloating as the average person goes to the pump. He's gloating. Our country is making, because we're the number one by double. We weren't until I came along the first term. We had a great first term. Our country does more oil, think of it, produces more oil than Saudi Arabia, Russia combined, and soon it's going to be combined times two. We do more. So, I never say this because, and watch, they'll cut all of this stuff out and they'll leave the little sentence at it. Our country is making more money than it's ever made because of the fact that oil is so high. Now they're going to say, isn't it terrible? He talked about the fact that he doesn't care about the little person, they call them. I care more about the little person than I care about the big person. I care about the little person like crazy. But the fact is, because of the price of oil, Texas and Oklahoma and North Dakota and all these places, we're making a fortune. But I never talk about it because I'm not happy until we get the actual price of the oil down to where it was prior. I had it down to $1.85, as I told you, $1.95. And we'll get it down.
25: If you tell me you're going to get it down again, great, but it hasn't happened yet. And the argument of everybody's making so much money doesn't mean anything to anybody who's paying more for the gas. If you want to argue that the country is pumping more, fantastic. If you want to argue that we're making more, what about me? What about you? It's just it doesn't connect. And the president has to know this. The war is good because oil prices are higher and the states are making more money. That's a crazy argument. That's a broken window fallacy. Now, there's a broken window theory, broken window fallacy. So broken window theory is the idea that blight brings about blight. Right? You see broken windows, you think things are depressed, you act like things are depressed, you don't take care of your things, and that's what harms a town, a city, a municipality, what have you. Broken window fallacy is Frederick Bastiat, the economist, so this is the 1800s. It's a parable, I've shared it before. Kids are playing in the street, and one of the kids throws a ball, and someone misses, and it hits a shopkeeper's window, and the window breaks, and the shopkeeper's infuriated, look what you did to my window. And the people in the community say, don't yell at the kids, now the window maker has a job, isn't that great? That's broken window fallacy. If destruction created economic opportunity, well, we would make the country tons of money if we just destroyed every window in America. Think of all of the financial growth we'd have. How much money the window people would be making if we just broke all the windows. That's what Trump just got engaged in there. It's this idea of, well, look how much money they're making from this. That's a bad, bad philosophy. It really is. The economics are playing in this election. My argument has been they're not playing the way I thought they would. They're not playing strong. It just isn't. It isn't the greatest driver. Now, do the latest polls show us some spread in that? Well, I won't know that for a couple of days. right? If I were to take a look at things coming out now, let's see how it plays and how it plays to specific races. Because one could argue that the economics stink, and another one, and at the same moment to argue that such and such a candidate is terrible. Which brings us back to Tallarico. Let's take a look at the Senate race in Texas, where the latest has Tallarico ahead by two. 1,196 likely voters with a margin of error of 4.9. No, I'm not paying attention to that, and neither should you. That poll's ridiculous. 4.9 MOE? No thanks. The poll before it is from Siena. 617 likely voters and a margin of error of 4.4. Has Tallarico up by four? Nope. Not paying attention. Not enough people in that poll and a margin of error that's way too high. But in both cases, Tallarico doesn't beat the spread. He doesn't beat the margin of error. Which leads me to the place of, don't tell me that this is all sewn up, this is all done, this is all finished. That's just not a rational position. Maybe this plays more in the House. Maybe this plays more in the House of Representatives. We look at the generic ballot. Economist YouGov poll, 1,176 likely voters. Democrats are up by eight. In the Fox News poll that just came out, it's 54 Democrats, 45 Republicans. Democrats are up by nine, but that's registered voters, not likely voters, and I discount it. All of the generic congressionals have shown Democrats up. Every single one of them. I go back to and there have been lots of polls. They happen with regularity. I go back to near the end of September, so 3 weeks ago. Every single one of them shows Democrats up. I am not surprised by this. I don't think anybody should be surprised by it. I get how this is the case. But this is not taking into account specific races in specific places. And that's, as I said, is going to require a little more drill down. Keeping the Senate, I think Republicans do. Keeping the House, I have said I think Republicans can do it. The latest, in just a little bit of digging, makes that a little bit more difficult. It does. I'm not so sure where this is going to be. Everything is with the Democrats in this case. Everything is flowing in their favor. And of course it has been. The kind of election, the midterm, the what's going on with the war, what's going on with the economy. Still not blowing it out of the water. But what are Democrats doing? Talking about how bad voter ID is? Why bring up a subject that you know that's bad for your people? America is down with voter ID. They're good with voter ID. But maybe this is more a conversation about James Tallarico. This is the guy who spent his time off the campaign trail for over a week because he had the flu. Did he have the flu? I have no idea. I have absolutely no idea if he had the flu or not. Do I think they would lie about it? I absolutely think they would lie about it. I 10,000% believe they would lie about it. Absolutely. Do I believe that he had the flu? Not totally. Do I believe he was in a mental health facility in Ohio? No, I don't. You got to show me that. You have to show me the video of him in the place. Oh, they have some call where a woman said he was discharged. I'm not buying that either. And I've said before that if indeed he was somewhere and he didn't tell his constituents, if he gets elected, he has to be thrown out of the Senate. Thrown out. Nothing else will do. Nothing else comes close. I don't have to feel for him. I don't have to understand his position. No, no, no. Lying is lying to the voter. You got to go. But I find it weird that he was off the campaign trail for a week plus. Very, very strange that he was off the campaign trail for a week plus. And he did this town hall yesterday, right? He's there and he's talking to the electorate. And what are the subjects that come up? Now, listen, I may not have every subject that came up, but voter ID came up. And whether or not he supports transgender care for children.
2: My topic has to do with government overreach.
3: Yeah.
2: And so you had recently stated in a Fox News interview that you would support a national ban on gender-affirming surgeries for transgender youth under the age of 18. Can you provide a little bit more information as to what informs your position on that issue?
3: Yeah, you know, when it comes to minors, when it comes to kids, as a policymaker, I always have to balance two things. One is protecting children and honoring the rights of parents, because I believe that parental rights are sacred and we should trust parents to raise their kids. But if there's something that's going to endanger a child or a minor, certainly something that could cause permanent damage, then I'm always going to try to err on the side of protecting those kids. And this discussion is a difficult one. It's one that requires nuance and thoughtfulness in the state legislature. The Republican majority tried to pass an extreme ban that would go after all kinds of different forms of health care, not just gender reassignment surgeries. I actually supported an amendment to that bill to limit the legislation to just banning surgeries for those under the age of 18. But that was rejected by the Republican majority. And instead, they wanted to pass this blanket ban on all kinds of health care. And I felt like that disrupted the balance I was just talking about, and in fact started to infringe on the rights of parents and the rights of doctors to provide that care to kids. And it's why I voted against it. And
25: is this what Democrats are interested in? Democrats want to run on mutilating children, because that's what it is. That is all gender-affirming care ever is. It's a lie. There's no care. It's mutilation of children. And when he says, but if there's something that's going to endanger a child or a minor, certainly something that could cause permanent damage, then I'm always going to try to err on the side of protecting those kids. So you want the rights of parents protected, but you want to protect the kid. When the parent is pushing the kid into this, what say you? As a society, don't we say we don't abuse children? As just a matter of course, we don't abuse children. There's a difference between abusing children and the discipline of children. We have some parents who are strict and some parents who are not strict at all. That is not what we consider abuse. Then again, there are people on the left who would consider going to church abuse of children. Of course they would, and you know it. Why are you asking this question? Why is this the thing that matters most? Is this what matters most to a Texas Democrat? And this is one of the many reasons why I look at this election and say, I'm not there with the polling. Are you telling me that with everything going on and the places where Trump isn't hitting it right, and on some of the economics, he's not, and Republicans aren't, although they finally started campaigning, it's a bit late for that. That with everything going on,

0: Of course it can. But really? You don't think that that's a coattails conversation for Paxton? Also, be reminded that if it was John Cornyn and not Ken Paxton running against Tallarico, Cornyn would be ahead by 7 points. I may have said double digit back in the day. He'd be ahead by 7 points. Of course he would. Of course he would. This is also a conversation here of candidate quality. Again, factors that play in. Democrats can't figure out how to just win this thing. They keep doing this stuff. They keep doing this craziness. I don't know why. I really don't have a grasp on it. But this is where the party is, and we know that. This is who they are, and this is what matters to them. This stuff, which I think hurts them in just a few weeks. But the election is coming, and I'll break down more of the data as it comes. This is Tony Katz today.
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1: 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Indiana's most accurate forecast. 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

0: I've never been on a cruise ship, so I don't know the answer to the question. Exactly how easy is it to fall overboard on a cruise ship? In my view, it happens way, way, way too often. Tony Katz today. Good to be with you. Maybe that's why I don't do cruises. I don't have a desire for the big cruises, except for Alaska. I want to do the Alaskan cruise, but I have no desire for the cruise ship. The river cruises, right, throughout Europe and those places. Now, I have a want to do that. And it's always like, it's the Viking cruise. They're not a sponsor or anything. It's the Viking cruise. The problem is, the Viking cruise does not allow smoking. And if I'm going to be traveling down a river and looking at castles or forts, whatever it is, and I can't be smoking a cigar when I do it, I don't know why I'm doing it. Right? I get that if you're in doing a tour or something else, you can't smoke a cigar. Fine. I'm not that guy. I'm not chain smoking. I'm not George Burns. But you're relaxed. You're up on the deck. You're just enjoying this view. And you can't have a cigar?
1: Nope.
0: I'm out. So I got to find one where you can. Well, there's this 44-year-old who was found floating in the sea, floating in the ocean there for 20 hours. She's a Salvadorian national traveling aboard what's known as the Odyssey of the Seas. And so this is near Greece. And they spotted her with a life preserver just hanging out in the water after 20 hours. That's amazing that she is alive. According to the report, she's 44, and she jumped because she wanted to disembark. For the sake of clarity, we're going to need everybody on a cruise to take a psychological evaluation before they're allowed on the ship. That has to happen. You wanted to disembark, so the answer was jump. You know how high up the decks are? They're pretty high up. You are a far ways from the water. When you hit the water, it's going to hurt. The fact that that doesn't kill you is amazing. By the way, she was taken to a local hospital, and then a prosecutor ordered a psychiatric evaluation of her. This according to the Hellenic Coast Guard. And it makes the cruise ships all look terrible, like somehow they're at fault. When the cruise ship doesn't have working bathrooms, they're at fault. When you have this, like, the spread of whatever disease, virus, whatever, right, cruise ship is at fault. You want to disembark, so you jump, you're at fault. And so that story should go wide, that the Odyssey of the Seas did absolutely nothing wrong. Royal Caribbean did nothing wrong on this one. Everyone needs a psych eval before they get on the boat. That's the new way. However, this is going to keep me from the cruise ships. Unless I can find the river cruise where I can do the cigar, in which case, who wants to go? That would be fun. This is Tony Katz today.
2: 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On the level. On the go.
3: He's crossing the country. I'm Jarrett Lewis. Here's what's trending at 2:30. President Trump traveling the U.S. for Republican candidates ahead of the midterm elections. Speaking during an event at the White House, the president previewed some of the next states that he's set to travel to.
4: Last night, Montana. During the day, Arizona. We went to Texas. We went to everything. We're going to Michigan big. We're going to Iowa big.
3: President Trump's midterm tour comes as the GOP hopes to overcome some negative poll numbers on the economy and gas prices. Congresswoman Ilhan Omar now in the middle of two federal investigations, one for her finances and one for her immigration status, after the DOJ and HSI searched her D.C. home and seized her cell phone this week. And ESPN is reporting that the college football playoff is nearing a deal to expand to 24 teams. The current playoff is 12 teams. The new format will start in 2027. I'm Jarrett Lewis. On the level, on the go, and on WIBC.com.
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0: the Islamist movement, the Muslim Brotherhood.
1: You don't have any ties?
2: No.
1: And your family doesn't?
2: No.
0: But newly revealed past tweets from Al-Sayed's half-sister appearing to call his answer into question.
3: These tweets have emerged now. Had an amazing talk with my mom about her activism in the Muslim Brotherhood during the early 70s while she was in college. Hashtag respect. My family has long been an MB. Let me finish. Praying for all my family that supports the MB in Egypt. Can you just explain it?
2: Yeah, Tom. It's funny to me. I was born in 1984,
3: right,
2: down the street in Rochester Hills. I was raised here in Michigan, went to the University of Michigan, rebuilt the health department in this city, led the health department in this county. And you want to ask me about what was happening in Egypt in 1970? Are you serious?
3: I get it, but you were asked a question and you
2: gave
3: an answer.
2: This is kind of like the same. Yeah, I'm telling you, like, I have no ties. We have no ties. Like,
3: so your mother had no ties?
2: I have never had these conversations with my mother. I wasn't raised
3: by
2: my mother.
3: So you were unaware?
2: But I'm just telling you that, like, you're using hearsay evidence from a tweet. It's just not serious. It's just not serious.
3: But you've also gone after the president for truthfulness. You've also gone after the president for truthfulness. So when people ask you a question, they all do expect the truth.
2: And do you think are you insinuating that somehow I was lying?
3: I don't know. That's why I'm asking.
2: And
3: you.
2: I'm telling you I was not.
4: Yeah. It looks bad for Abdul El-Sayed in Michigan. Tony Katz today. Good to be here. Good to be with you. You might not like being pressed on it, but you said your family has no ties and the posts are there. Now, the question, of course, is who's lying? Who is the liar in the family? Is it your sister? Is it your mom? Who is that person who's lying? And the more problems that Abdul El-Sayed has, the better for all of us. Certainly. Again, Democrats in their trending. However, all races are local. But not the story I wanted to get to, although I like that he's getting pressed. And whether the left likes it or not, this story regarding the Muslim Brotherhood matters and matters greatly. And people who are Muslims might think that this is all bigoted. What? Only Jews can get asked about dual loyalty? Whoa! I didn't set the freaking rules, man! I get this crap thrown at me all day. And I don't support the Muslim Brotherhood, thank you very much. I don't support terrorists. Oh, you're Jewish, it means you support this. Oh, it means you should be brought into question. Stop it. Muslim Brotherhood support from your sister? Every question is legit. Every single one. Who cares if you're angry or upset or what you call it? It doesn't matter. It doesn't matter. Where is my Bill Murray? Where is my Bill Murray? It just doesn't matter.
5: It just doesn't matter. It just doesn't matter. I tell you, it just doesn't matter. It just doesn't matter. It just doesn't matter. It just doesn't matter. It just doesn't matter. It just doesn't matter.
4: He's not wrong. Just doesn't matter. Not at all. Not in any way, shape, or form. Be as upset as you will, it just doesn't matter. His family, his connections, that's all there is to it. The questions can be asked. But it wasn't actually the thing I wanted to share. Did you catch this? Interview Fox News did with the holdout juror from the Lindsey Clancy case. Now, we have seen so many stories of women killing their children, killing their husbands, this thing that happened in Great Wolf Lodge. This is it is sick. And one of the solid, it call it a meme, but I think the point made is so beautiful. You had women defending Lindsey Clancy, who brought her kids down to the basement one at a time, strangled them, killed them, then slit her wrists and jumped out of a second story window, putting herself in a wheelchair. And you had women saying, oh, you don't understand. She's been through so much. Holy cow, she killed her kids, man. She killed her kids. So they're out there to defend her. But Shane Gillis makes a joke about women and how they dress at the gym. And it's the worst thing ever to happen ever. Liberal women, get it together. You're ridiculous. And we laugh at you for a reason. No, there's no need to have respect for you. We have no respect for you. We're not interested whether or not you like it We're not interested in whether or not you like it at all. Allow me to reshare a thought.
5: It just doesn't matter! It just doesn't matter! It just doesn't matter! It just doesn't matter!
4: Nope. But we see you, and we're pretty grossed out by what it is you take offense to and what it is you excuse. Somebody else pointed out with the Shane Gillis story, where he's talking about women and what they wear to the gym and the shorts and everything else, that this allows women, liberal women, to play both the victim and the hero. Like, it's spectacular. And no matter how they want to play it, like, look at us. Look how strong we are. And then they're all posting photos of themselves dressed this way at the gym. Do you think any of us are bothered by it? Do you? The only thing that's been happening is right-click, save image as. That's the only thing that's been happening from all of the photos that you are posting online. But let me get back to this holdout juror who said this woman killed her kids. And all those jurors who said you had to understand her position, including the admission that they thought they could really do something here for women. A juror said that. Oh my gosh, that's not what a jury is supposed to do. A jury is there to look at the evidence and make a decision based on the evidence. That's the job of a jury. You had one woman saying this man wouldn't listen to a nurse who was part of the jury, who was explaining all the medical, wouldn't listen to the nurse. The nurse on the jury isn't someone to be listened to. What was introduced as evidence is testimony. That's what you listen to. And every rational person knows this. This was an activist jury. And they put pressure on this guy everywhere.

0: everywhere they put pressure on this guy. And now he's coming out to talk. And one of the things he talks about is that the lawyer for Lindsey Clancy, Kevin Reddington, who I said is a total nut, and I'd want him as my lawyer because he'll say anything, he'll do anything in your defense. And you might need that. You might need somebody who's this committed to the cause. And how the lawyer put a target on his back.
1: I want to play a soundbite from Kevin Reddington. It was the day of the mistrial. He used a pronoun, he or him, four times. Listen to this.
2: That juror told you that he would be able to apply the law to the facts as you asked him. He is, as the law states, he is not being honest with you at the sidebar.
1: Kevin Reddington claims that the SJC said he before he did. We can find no record of that. The fact that he said he took the pool of who could be the holdout juror from 12 down to 3, there were only 3 men on the jury. Do you feel that Kevin Reddington put a target on your back?
2: Yes, I do.
1: And the result of that is that you had media showing up at your home. Did they go through your mail? I read that in an article.
2: Yes.
1: You caught them. How did you catch them going through your mail?
2: We have surveillance cameras. And then we have actual footage of them going through our mails and going through the back door, the front door, peeking through the windows. So we have proof of that.
1: And there was so much media that at one point police had to escort one of your family members into the home.
2: Yes, they had to escort my fiance in and out of the house.
1: Have you received any threats?
2: Not physical threats to my knowledge.
0: Well, I'm glad there were no physical threats, but the media went through his mail. Show us the video and let's fire the people who did that. Peeking into your windows? Now, I think the law would say that you can't actually engage with somebody in a use of force way for doing such a thing. I don't know. Maybe that's state versus federal, et cetera, right? If you're talking about stand your ground laws or castle kind of doctrine, I don't know if that is the kind of stuff that qualifies. But this is who the press is. I have no doubt that any of that is true. I believe him 10,000% that this is what they did. But he continued in this conversation regarding being the holdout. He's doing this interview with Fox News. Kayleigh McEnany is having the conversation with him.
1: Was there any one piece of evidence, and I know you said you didn't want to get deep into the evidence, but any one piece of evidence that just stood out in your mind as, you know, this is a game changer as I look at the facts and I match them to the law?
2: Well, how methodical I thought Lindsay was in the execution of the children. So that was really big for me from watching the video and also listening in the courtroom, the thought process that goes behind and to fulfill the commitment of doing that. I thought it was logical.
1: Yeah, and then there were the women that you passed on the way into the courthouse. I imagine you probably saw people wearing pink, people saying they were there for postpartum health and women's rights. You know, what do you say to those women? Because I know your focus has been the children.
2: Well, the focus has to be on the children.
1: Yeah.
2: It has to be on the children. They the one that don't have anyone that's fighting for them. The injustice that happens to them, no. A group of people need to stand up for what is right.
1: For the three kids, for the three angels.
0: That dude is the dude you want as your neighbor. That guy is the guy you want. Focused, disciplined, clear. Does he sound like a confused guy to you? Does he sound like a guy who's off the wall? He sounds like, you've heard the women. It's not all of them. Some of them who were jurors, you've heard from this guy. Of course he sounds more normal. Is that an attack on women? No. It is, however, a serious conversation regarding liberal women and emotion. Oh, Tony, you can't say that. Set said it, meant it, not apologizing for it. Let us discuss it. Like grown-ups. This guy is the enemy? This guy is the problem? Oh, hell no. This guy is doing it right. Sounds totally in control of himself. Maybe he's got 100 issues at home. I don't know. He's there in a sitting with a Fox News host, and he's in the suit and tie. I don't know what his everyday life is like. Beats me. I am saying in a conversation about what this trial was about, and where his focus is, it was about those three kids and who killed them. How methodical Lindsay Clancy was in the execution of her children. Yeah, that's what struck us as well. Sir, that's what got to us as well. That's the thing that made us say, my gosh, what is happening here? What is this? This is ugly. This is awful. This is nothing we want to be connected to. We want this person to be held responsible for their actions. And here were liberal women saying, you don't understand, and defending the indefensible. Just like they're defending Luigi Mangione in the killing of the United Healthcare CEO. Was it Brian Thompson? Twisted stuff. But not everybody's twisted. And that's why I share it. When it comes to Abdul El-Sayed, sorry, connection to the Muslim Brotherhood, that's disqualifying. You said no one in the family, and the family's saying, we love him, so if you figure it out. When it comes to the Lindsey Clancy case, we don't excuse murder of children. We don't do that in America. And I'm glad we don't. This is Tony Katz today.
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0: These deals that the president wants to get going on with Russia, they're not good deals. They're not good deals. We're going to remove sanctions so more money can flow to the Russians so they'll finally come to the table to engage a peace deal with Ukraine. That's not the way it's going to work. And the president has to know that. Tony Katz today, so good to be with you. The only thing worse than no deal is a bad deal. I taught myself that early after experiencing a bad deal. Having no deal when you're trying to get something done, it stinks. It absolutely stinks. But the only thing worse than no deal is a bad deal. Being stuck in a bad deal is horrifying. You feel you need a deal. You got to get a deal. You don't need a deal. The president's argument is, I make deals. That's what I do. Nobody makes deals better than I do. Some deals can't be made. You cannot make a deal with someone who doesn't want to make a deal with you. Vladimir Putin has no desire to make a deal with you. Vladimir Putin has no desire, no want. I'm saying this. I don't know. Scott Jennings saying this on CNN. You can't work with someone like that. So stop talking about a deal. I didn't say Vladimir Zelensky was great. I didn't say he wasn't a problem. I am saying that if you alleviate sanctions, you get more war. If you engage this diesel deal where you buy Russian diesel, you're giving Russia the money, they're going to spend that on the war. They're never going to stop. They're not going to stop until they get everything they want. They'll keep throwing bodies at it, and they believe they can outlast everyone. This is the position of the Russians, of the Iranian regime. This is who they are. So stop thinking a deal can be made. No deal can be made. It can't be done, Mr. President. Stop looking at it. And start dealing with what happens next. How do we keep them contained, keep them in a box, and keep them from committing more carnage? That's the discussion. Find everything at TonyKatz.com. 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
32: A new fight over voter rolls heads to court. I'm Lisa Brady, Fox News. The Trump administration is now suing California election officials after demanding verification of citizenship for some of the voters receiving mail-in ballots with a deadline that state officials did not meet.
33: 2 days ago, the Department of Justice sent L.A. County a password-protected thumb drive, and on that drive, a list of names of potential non-citizens sent a vote-by-mail ballot. While it's unclear how many names are on the drive, the DOJ says thousands of potential foreign nationals not eligible to vote have been identified as possible registered voters in California.
32: Fox's Max Gordon. The Justice Department wants a judge to bar the state from counting ballots from people the federal government identifies as likely non-citizens until their status can be confirmed. California's governor calls the issue more dangerous nonsense, accusing the president of losing his grip on reality. President Trump holds tele-rallies later today before heading back on the campaign trail tomorrow.
1: I think we're getting a lot of people elected wherever we go. I think we're getting a lot of people elected.
32: He says he thinks his nearly daily rallies around the country are having a big impact, aiming to boost Republican turnout in tight races, including the Michigan Senate race. Vice President J.D. Vance rallying there today, while Democrat Abdul Al-Sayed holds three town hall events with New York Congresswoman Alexandria Ocasio-Cortez.
2: Al-Sayed's running against former Republican Congressman Mike Rogers, who calls Al-Sayed too extreme for Michigan voters, even those in his own party. Several polls show Al-Sayed with a small polling advantage, though largely within the margin of error.
32: Fox's Rich Edson. Multiple agencies, including the FBI, investigating suspicious letters sent to election offices and some congressional offices around the country, some with a suspicious substance, including a powdery substance that forced evacuations this week at state election offices for Louisiana and Oklahoma. 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
31: 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On the level. On the go.
3: Arresting another suspect. Cloudy, 71 this hour in the Circle City, a high today of 75. A chance of showers and storms this afternoon. I'm Jarrett Lewis. It's 302. Police have a third person in custody in relation to the May shooting that took the life of 16-year-old North Central High School student Jamel Williams. IMPD says a 15-year-old was arrested on Wednesday. Two others, 17-year-old Shalon Suttles and 19-year-old Adris Bailey, have already been taken into custody. They are all expected to face murder, armed robbery, and firearms charges. A man is dead after a shooting on the northwest side of Indianapolis at a Circle K gas station.
4: Got the call for shots fired near Michigan Road and Kessler on the north side around 12:30 this morning. IMPD says officers detained two people.
3: Fox 59's Daniel Miller. Those two people have since been released. Police believe there was an altercation inside the gas station before shots were fired. Secretary of State candidate Greg Ballard is suing Indiana's Election Commission. Ryan Hedrick tells you why.
5: Two complaints involve Republican Max Ingling's campaign. One says the campaign improperly accepted a $60,000 contribution from Hoosier Leadership for America. The other says the campaign failed to report support tied to an event hosted by the group before the state Republican convention. Ingling's campaign says it already refunded the $60,000. Ballard wants the Indiana Election Commission to look at both complaints and determine whether campaign finance violations may have occurred before Election Day. Ryan Hedrick, 93 WIBC Mobile News.
3: And on Infant Loss Remembrance Day, advocates gathered to announce proposed 2027 legislation mandating safe haven law education in all Indiana middle and high schools. Inspired by the death of baby Haven in an Indianapolis park, State Rep. Julie McGuire and He Knows Your Name founder Linda Zanocco says educating students early is critical to preventing future infant abandonments.
6: So that we can educate young people now with her legacy, because I believe education is prevention, and we've got to start educating more young people.
3: If passed, the bill would require health classes for grades 6 through 12 to teach infant surrender rights in safe locations. You have traffic and weather together in 1 minute. It's 3:04.
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10: Oh, thank you very much. 65 northbound jams up from Raymond to the south split through the ongoing road work.
0: East side, 465 southbound now, slow 70 to 74. On the north side, westbound backs up Meridian to ditch. On 65 northbound before 465 on the south side, a crash, it's on the right shoulder. 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
3: Now the forecast from the American Standard Heating Weather Center.
9: Cloudy skies continue across the area for today. We will see a lot of dry time throughout the afternoon and still mild, a high today at 74. Tonight rain will be likely, a few gusty thunderstorms as well. I'm Fox 59 meteorologist Jim O'Brien for 93 WIBC.
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11: You believe these characters are weirdos?
12: So let's rock it!
13: Party people, you guys ready to have a good time? You ready for a little Thirsty Thursday here?
14: Let's do it.
13: Let's do that. I'm Jason Hammer. I don't know. I think Nigel's dead. Jerry Lopez is filling in. How are you, my friend?
15: Listen, I didn't know how today was going to go because it's the first time we're face-to-face since you stomped the mud hole in me at the Oreo eating contest. So I still haven't let that go, but it is nice to see you, brother. It's nice to be back.
13: Brad in the YouTube chat already. Who brought the Oreos?
15: You know what the problem is? If you go to WIBC, it still autoplays. To this day, the thrashing I took comes up automatically. We need that removed immediately. I'm going to have grandkids one day. It does not need to be up there.
13: The audience loves watching me thrash you. They love it. Inject it into their veins, my friend. Thank you for joining us today. We got some stuff to talk about. And by stuff, I mean legal stuff.
16: Legal stuff.
13: Crime. Punishment. Judges. Legal stuff.
16: Legal stuff.
13: So you may have heard Jarrett Lewis in the newsroom talking about this a little bit earlier, but Secretary of State candidate, former Indianapolis Mayor Greg Ballard, he's suing the Indiana Election Commission, saying they have not handled the finance complaints that he's made. They have no plans on meeting, and they've not met since July, which, if you think about it, that's pretty on brand for what sometimes happens in big corporate offices. What do we make of this?
15: Yeah, it's not a big deal. I mean, whatever happens, it's kind of out of my purview, but let's just be honest. Ballard just wants to be the kingmaker. He's not here to win it. He just wants to get ballot access, and that kind of rubs me the wrong way, but I don't care what side you're on. We got to do things by the book.
13: And let's be honest, this is good press for Ballard. This is what's called earned media. So he didn't spend any advertising dollars to get his name in the press today. We're talking about it. TV stations are talking about it. And he's got nothing to lose. He's easily third place in this race. And why not? Screw it. Try to sue them. Get your name out there. Make it look like you're the fighter. You're the champion of the people. And maybe, just maybe, if you can catch some people being incredibly lazy, bada bing, bada boom.
15: That's all it takes. Listen, if there's anything we know, it's people don't do any research. So if somebody's driving and they just hear Ballard suing because he was done wrong, people are going to talk about that around the dinner table with no facts behind it.
13: Well, and again, when it comes to election complaints, election security, if you want to call it that. I know I've talked about this a couple different times, but my situation a couple of years ago, I did everything right when I had that big goofy, you know, knuckle-dragging sloth that was stumping for Jared Evans accost Chris and I at the poll. I called, I left messages, I spoke to multiple people, and all of my concerns were ignored in the order received.
15: Yeah, but here's the honest question. We look back and people want to talk about, was the election stolen? Was it? What has changed? I don't care. Once the election's over, we can go back and say, it was done improperly. Can you name one time we've overturned the results of an election based on an investigation after the fact? I've never heard of it.
13: Investigation, no. Now, we've had some recounts. We had a recount this year.
15: But once it's done, like, okay, Biden cheated. You ever seen them go back, okay, now we're going to install Trump again? No, it's over. It's over.
13: So we've got some new polling numbers here by a group called Free Press Indiana. Now, I'm not familiar with Free Press Indiana, Jerry. Any insight on these people?
15: Never heard of them.
13: Okay. You can see this story at our news partner's website, Fox 59. According to this survey, 47% of people that took part in this little poll believe that Indiana is headed in the wrong direction ahead of this midterm. 35% believe Indiana's on the right track. 18% said, I don't know, or they're unsure. I mean, that's a pretty big, I don't know,
15: that's a 18%. Huge, that's huge.
13: Right. Now, keep in mind, the governor's race is not on the ballot this midterm, but they asked about the governor. 48% from Free Press Indiana stated they disapprove of the way Governor Mike Braun was handling his position of governor. 38 did approve. 13% said, I don't know what you're talking about. I almost like these 13%. Like, I feel like there's a lot more than just 13%. We live in this political bubble. Like, you do the podcast. You're a flamethrower on social media. We've got the show. We talk about this all the time. But the real reality is, if you walk into any barbershop, any McDonald's, any, you know, restaurant around Indy, real quick, who's the governor?
15: Yeah, people don't know.
13: I have no idea.
15: Yeah.
13: No idea. They were asked about the president for some reason because, well, I don't know why. It doesn't affect us really this midterm cycle. But 54% stated they disapproved the way Donald Trump was handling his job. 44% said they did approve. When it comes to Congress, specifically your Hoosier lawmakers in Washington, D.C., 45% said they would vote for a Democrat candidate. 44% said they would vote for a Republican, and everybody else was like, stop asking me these questions. Like, if you've got that close of a vote right there, because all of these polls usually tend to lean more Democrat, more liberal. Like, most Republicans or conservatives or people who don't even have a title, they're just kind of common sense down the middle, they'll tell you they never get asked to compete in these surveys. The only time I ever get a survey is if it's a text from a candidate that's running for office.
15: Yeah, I've gotten a bunch of those lately. And not just those. I've gotten some like, what do you think about what's going on in Israel? And I'm getting random texts. I don't know what. I'm getting those, and now I'm getting the call warranty calls again. I don't know where that came from. That's back.
13: Here are some questions that were part of the Free Press Indiana survey. How concerned are you about rising energy costs impacting your household? 90% said concerned, 10% said not concerned. Now, that's a big number. I don't care if this is a Republican-leaning poll, Democrat-leaning poll, 90-10 is a big-ass number.
15: Yeah, bills don't care who you voted for.
13: The question, do you favor or oppose the construction of new data centers in Indiana? 18% said favor, 69% oppose, 13% don't know. Like, my stance on data centers is if your community can support it, knock yourselves out. Where I live, I don't think it makes sense. And I know they're trying to put one in where I live. I don't believe the resources are there. But if you live somewhere out in the country and you've got a lake nearby and you feel like this is going to be a good economic thing and you've got space for it, I'm not against it.
15: Yeah, I think I'm becoming more educated on the data centers. Before I thought I was like, no, we don't need any of this. But the reality is, like, when you post as much as I post, I'm the reason for the data center. So if you have a cell phone, if you're using Facebook, Instagram, Meta, anything like that, we're all part of it. So as much as we say, well, I don't want them, you just don't want them in your community.
13: Right.
15: We need them. They're not going anywhere. They're inevitable. If we need the data, I want the data here. I don't want it in China.
13: It's like prisons. Everybody wants a prison, but nobody wants it in their neighborhood. Now, I'm the one exception. Build it next door to me. Build it next door. Because if the lunatics ever do escape, they're not hanging around the neighborhood. They're getting the hell out of there, right?
15: Yeah, that's spot
13: on. All the freaks are on the inside. And if they do get out, they're not coming to my house. They know there's probably more people with guns in my house than inside the jail. So I'm fine. Build the prison next to my house. Here's another question that was asked by Free Press Indiana. Do you favor or oppose eliminating property taxes in Indiana and replacing the revenue with another type of tax? Now, I love the way they asked that question because there's been some talk about, well, what if we added a service tax to eliminate property tax, meaning haircuts and oil changes? I think there have been Indiana representatives that have tried to push this through before, and they're trying again. 50% said they favor that plan, 27% oppose, And a pretty big number, 24% have no idea.
15: Yeah, because you want me to pick a tax. I don't want to pick a tax regardless, right? Like, that's the issue, but the money has got to come in from somewhere. So let's at least tax the people that are using services. Instead of taxing my mom out of the wazoo because her house is now assessed at $700 when she bought it for $250.
13: Yeah, the service fee, if you want to call it that, which is a fancy talk for another tax on people like us, I can't get with. Because... and this is my reasoning why. There are other areas where you could tax on vices and still get your money.
15: Those are all mine, Hammer. I need you to back up a little bit. You've taxed me on cigarettes. You've taxed me on McDonald's. You've taxed on all the good stuff.
13: I'm going to legalize weed, but you're going to have to pay some tax on it.
15: I'm good with it.
13: And I want to expand gaming to where if Shelbyville or Anderson or Terre Haute or any one of these venues wants to have online gaming, you know, so you don't have to play slots that are ran by some offshore account somewhere, you know, in the Cayman Islands. Yep. If they want to run online video gambling, tax the bejesus out of it.
15: Hammer for governor. There it is.
13: Let's go. Let's go. I'm here for it. There are ways to bring in money without doing a service tax. I really do feel that way. All right. Alan Green is standing by with a look at the roads.
0: Oh, thank you, Hammer. 65 northbound, slow through construction, Raymond to the south split on the east side. 465 southbound backs up 70 to Shadeland. North side, westbound heavy Meridian over to 865. 65 slows between County Road 550 south and the Dogleg. Southbound collector back up from the north to the south split. And 70 eastbound tight, Harding to the south split. I'm Alan Green with 93 WIBC traffic.
13: Right now, we got cloudy skies, temperature starting to fall. This is going to be a trend a little bit over the next 3 or 4 days. Some areas seeing light rain, 68 at the American Standard Heating Weather Center. Jerry Lopez is in for Big Nige, part of Those Ash Hole podcast. Where can we find that at, by the way?
15: Yeah, so we're on YouTube, real easy. It's two words, those and then ash, A-S-H, holes, and that's one word. What we do is we basically smoke cigars and drink bourbon, talk politics, hence the name.
13: Kind of like what we all do around here every damn day.
15: There it is.
13: Something I wanted to get to yesterday and we didn't get to. There's a trend at concerts, okay? It's one extreme or the other. We'll talk about it next.
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0: went to, Jerry?
1: I just went to a concert. I went and saw Pitbull and Little John at Ruoff.
0: I remember your videos that you posted on that.
1: Yeah, it was crazy. It was packed out. It was packed. I never seen that many
0: heads. It looked like a blast.
1: And the demographic was amazing. Young to older, it was an awesome time.
0: A lot of hot chicks at Pitbull show.
1: A lot of hot chicks, and I realized Little John is the soundtrack of my whole life. Like, he did every song with every artist.
0: Did anybody talk politics that night?
1: I was surprised because Pitbull's from Cuba and he's pro-Trump. They did play the Young Man,
0: the YMCA
1: song, which I took that as a political thing, but no actual political speak, no.
0: Okay, because there's a trend right now where you either talk about your politics or you talk about how you're not going to talk about politics. Both of these things are happening. So on Monday, Columbus Day, country singer, I say country, I think she's almost more pop now than anything, Kacey Musgraves, she was ripping Christopher Columbus and Columbus Day.
2: Obviously, Columbus. Really the lamest person to probably ever exist. Like, for real, what a loser. You're a loser, Christopher Columbus. We hate you.
0: And the thing is, that crowd's eating that up. That's wild to me. Spencer Pratt. Now, I got to be honest. When he first started running for mayor of Los Angeles, I thought, is this a publicity stunt? This is the spoiled little rich kid from the hills that nobody liked on the show. But the dude kind of grew on me, like almost like a fungus. I liked the way that he wanted to represent his community. He responded to Kacey Musgraves on social media, quote, "You're the problem. An entire generation of spoiled brats who've never built anything stand on the crumbling empire they don't deserve, built by great and courageous men who are now judged through the moral lens of the softest dorks living in the easiest times."
1: That's a mic drop.
0: Right?
1: Yeah.
0: That's pretty damn strong by Spencer Pratt. Okay, so the other side of this is telling the audience you're not going to be talking about politics. We played this earlier in the week. This was Metallica when they were doing part of their residency at the Sphere in Vegas.
3: Metallica is not here like some other entertainers to influence you with their bullshit, okay? We are here. We're here to forget about all the outside shit. Metallica's agenda is love, energy, and heavy music, baby!
0: Then they get into it, and Motley Crue, they came out, Nikki Sixx on stage talking to the crowd.
3: It does not matter to Motley Crue if you're a Republican. It does not matter to Motley Crue if you're a Democrat. It does not matter if you're gay or if you're straight or if you're going right down the center of the lane in life, because we're all in this together. Can we agree?
1: You notice he did not say it doesn't matter if you're not socialist or communist, though. Both those guys can kick rocks.
0: So here's the thing about Nikki Sixx and Motley Crue. Now, Nikki Sixx is a what's known as quiet conservative. He's got a house like in Jackson Hole, Wyoming, like a big ranch area, kind of secluded. He's one of those dudes. But Hammer and Nigel Instagram account follows his bandmate Tommy Lee. Tommy Lee is one of the most never Trump out there, wishing he would have been assassinated dudes out there. Now, that's his own private social media. That's not Motley Crue. Does that make a difference?
1: Yeah, to me, I don't really care. When I show up, I just want to be entertained. When I show up, I want to see LeBron dunk. I don't want to make me feel like crap for how I voted. Like, just do your job, and that's right. It.
0: As long as they're not talking about it on the stage.
1: Yeah, do it on your social media all you want. But when I pay my ticket to come watch, like, just entertain me.
0: Right.
1: I need a break from the nonsense.
0: And I feel this way if somebody were up there doing a pro-America speech, right? When I went and saw Yacht Rock Review, I think that was the last concert I went to, everybody just wants to get drunk, sing along, go arm in arm. You know, I'm as patriotic as anybody, but if they would have stopped and done the Pledge of Allegiance.
1: Too much.
0: That's
1: the one thing I liked about the concerts. Like, you didn't know who voted for who. We're just here partying.
0: Right. That's the one thing that's supposed to bring people together, sports and music.

0: though it's become rather divisive. For the crowd that's still angry about Shane Gillis, and for some reason, Shane Gillis has become the biggest boogeyman in entertainment for saying that women dress provocatively at gyms.
1: Oh, they definitely do. Not all.
0: Right, but is that really something that warrants the entertainment industry shutting down? Like, everybody has to put their press release out now on Shane Gillis?
1: I mean, he just said the same thing they said about Sydney Sweeney, except for he's a conservative.
0: And I grew up watching Eddie Murphy and Richard Pryor and Andrew Dice Clay. Like, wait until the Jenna Bushes of the world. Wait until the Saturday Night Live chicks get a load of Andrew Dice Clay and Richard Pryor live at Sunset Strip.
1: You know what it'd be? It'd be like the Chappelle Show where he's a black-white supremacist and he took his hood off and that dude's head exploded.
0: Right. That's that. Okay, so for those people who are still upset about Shane Gillis, a lot of them are Gen Z. Gen Z is now giving a lower back tattoo a rebrand. Apparently, we're not supposed to call it a tramp stamp anymore. It's supposed to be called a cake topper.
1: Hey, I'm good with that. That's funny, too.
0: I grew up with tramp stamp.
1: Yeah.
0: And as the guys in the barbershop in Coming to America once said, Mama call him Clay, I'ma call him Clay. If it was a tramp stamp 5 years ago, it's a tramp stamp now.
1: I get what you're saying, but that thing behind you, I call cakes. So if we're going to call that a cake topper, it makes sense to me.
0: This also reminds me of a comedian that would make current heads explode, George Carlin, when he was talking about the changing of names.
2: Sometime during my life, toilet paper became bathroom tissue. I wasn't notified of this. No one asked me if I agreed with it. It just happened. Toilet paper became bathroom tissue. Medicine became medication. The dump became the landfill. Car crashes became automobile accidents. Partly cloudy became partly sunny. Motels became motor lodges. House trailers became mobile homes. Poor people used to live in slums. Now the economically disadvantaged occupy substandard housing in the inner cities. And they're broke. They're broke. They don't have a negative cash flow position. They're f***ing broke.
0: It's the Hammer and Nigel Show.
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7: An important race up north. I'm Jarrett Lewis. Here's what's trending at 3:30. The Michigan Senate race reaching a high-stakes stretch ahead of Election Day, with a Fox poll showing Democrat Abdul El-Sayed with a slim lead over Republican Mike Rogers.
8: Alexandria Ocasio-Cortez wrapped her first of three town halls with Abdul El-Sayed. He's a Democrat's nominee for Senate in Michigan. They are campaigning on the cost of living, Medicare for all, and the President of the United States. El-Sayed has also been defending his position on Middle East politics. He has spent months criticizing Israel. He calls it an apartheid state and claims it committed genocide in Gaza. He's also been asked whether he sees Iran, the world's leading state sponsor of terrorism, as an equal threat.
9: There is actively more war in the world because of what Israel is pushing us into. We should never have fought a war with Iran.
7: Fox's Rich Edson reporting the race right now considered a toss-up. House Democrats holding a field hearing in Austin, Texas, focusing on the multiple people killed and wounded by ICE in recent incidents throughout the state. Congressman Benny Thompson, the ranking member of the House Committee on Homeland Security, insists the recent shootings in Texas and across the country are not isolated incidents.
10: Instead of going after the worst of the worst, they have promised. ICE is targeting people with no criminal records to fulfill arbitrary, politically motivated quotas.
7: Congressman Thompson vowing he and other officials will ensure the Trump administration is held accountable. And Pope Leo XIV keeping busy as he recovers from lung surgery. The Vatican says he's back to working while in a Rome hospital. It's 3:32, traffic and weather coming in 1 minute.
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12: Thank you, Jared. 65 northbound slows up through construction. Raymond to the south split. 70 eastbound is heavy from Harding into the south split. East side a southbound backup on 465 from 70 to Shadeland. On the north side, westbound delays Meridian over at 865. 65 southbound slows from County Road 550 to the Dogleg. I'm Alan Green with 93 WIBC traffic.
7: The forecast from the American Standard Heating Weather Center.
13: Cloudy skies will continue across the area for today. A ton of dry time throughout the afternoon and a high at 74. Rain likely tonight, a few thunderstorms as well, and turning gusty with a low tonight down to 55. I'm Fox 59 meteorologist Jim O'Brien for 93 WIBC.
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14: 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With his defensive line gone and Washington's artillery closing in, Cornwallis made a desperate decision. He would ferry his army across the York River under cover of darkness and break through the lighter forces at Gloucester Point. The first wave crossed. Then a violent storm swept in, scattering the boats and stranding half his army on the wrong side of the river. By morning, the storm had passed. So had his last chance. Surrender negotiations would begin the next day.
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0: I can't remember if it was Thomas Jefferson, Benjamin Franklin, or Flo Rida who said, and I quote, it's going down for real. The roast of Nigel, it's happening. It's going down for real. Saturday, November 21st at Mad Hatter in Greenwood. Tickets are going super fast. VIP already sold out. I mean, we're averaging about 50 or 60 tickets sold per day. So this bad boy is going to be sold out relatively soon. So if you have not yet bought your tickets for this incredible night of laughs and comedy and a bunch of buddies all just talking horrific things about each other, go to WIBC.com, buy your tickets there. We've also got it linked on the Hammer and Nigel social media. Schedule to attend. Listen to this lineup. So, of course, Nigel is the guest of honor. I'll be your host and MC. Tony Katz, Tony Kennett, Johnette Cruz, Brian Baker, those assholes, Brian Alvey, and you, Jerry Lopez.
1: That's going to be a problem, guys. I'm going to tell you right now. You need to buy these tickets ASAP. I don't know anybody. Listen, Jason Hammer talks pretty good trash. I will give him that. But I talk trash in every conversation I have, and I get a month leeway to start these jokes. And let me remind you, I didn't get the 9 to noon. So we are bringing the heat to everybody. Get your tickets. Can't wait to meet everyone.
0: Yeah, this is going to be a really fun night because this is how dudes talk to each other. And I put Johnette in this category. Yeah. She's an honorary dude with all of us. This is how friends talk. This is what dudes do. We try to hurt each other's feelings as much as we can.
1: Yeah, if I don't like you, I won't talk trash to you because we're not cool enough to where I know you can take it.
0: Right. Right.
1: That's the fact is, guys, I won't talk trash to a guy I don't really know. But if I know you, you're going to get all the words.
0: And for some of our friends that can't be there on stage, Guy Relford, he's going to have a video he's going to do. He's got a pretty important case.
1: Oh, yeah.
0: Wink, wink. He's working on that week. For those who have been following Guy's career, you know pretty much which one we're talking about here. Ethan Hatcher, I believe, is going to do a video. And
1: he's probably hosting that night, right? Saturday Night on Circle, I was saying.
0: Right, right. So he's on the air, and this is going to be really fun.
1: And you know what I'm excited? I never got to do the night with WIBC. So this is kind of like my first time getting to do this with you guys. So I'm really excited.
0: It's our de facto night with WIBC. You're right. Mad Hatter Comedy Club Event Center in Greenwood. Buy your tickets now. It's Saturday night before Thanksgiving. Okay? So get the family in there. But keep in mind, the language will not be family friendly. There's going to be some filth, flarn filth discussed on the stage. But we're going to have a good time, man.
1: It's all out of love. It's all out of love.
0: If you're offended by Shane Gillis, this might not be the show for you.
1: No, might you need to take out of there. This is not the show for you.
0: Speaking of roasts, Samuel L. Jackson, he roasted some reporter that claimed she could do a pretty accurate impression of him. Jerry, you sent me this clip today. I don't know. I'm so cynical. I feel like this was a setup. I don't know. I'm going to play the audio, and you guys let me know what you think.
15: Have you ever met anyone who can do a really good impression of you?
16: Not really. Jamie Foxx thinks he does, but no.
15: I think I could do one, maybe.
16: You think you can?
15: Yeah.
16: Why? Why do you think that?
15: Well, I've been practicing.
16: Okay, go. Get it. Get it.
17: I've had it with these mother effing snakes on this mother effing plane.
16: I thought you were going to do an impression of me.
15: That's it. That was
16: You were doing an impression of a bad actor trying to do a bad impression of me. That was great if that's what you were doing. But if you were really trying to do an impression of me, that was horrible.
0: So do you buy that was an organic roast, Jerry? Or are you in my corner where you don't believe anything you see anymore, and that was a setup?
1: I thought it was organic, but unfortunately, you're one of the people in this world that can manipulate my thoughts. So I may have come over to your side because she knew that was bad. She knew it wasn't right. And Samuel Jackson is the kind of professional that'll play along and give you your viral moment.
0: Right. There's no way she just sprung that on him and thought that that was going to go well. No possible way. I smell a setup. Man, I'm bummed out at this news. I had so many people texting me about this. Like, telling me, man, I'm sorry. I'm sorry for your loss. President Trump announcing that the execution of the Fort Hood shooter will not be live streamed. As you know, I'm somebody that's been pushing for a long time for an all-death pay-per-view channel. This feels like this was a page out of my playbook here, and I was teased. I got excited for a little bit because Pete Hegseth was like, yes, we're going to do it and we're going to live stream it. And I thought, all right, here we go. We got a ball game. And then Trump comes out today and says, no live stream. 1991, Bob Knight, your thoughts? Thank you. I feel the same way, Coach. This was the statement that President Trump put out on Truth Social. A former U.S. Army major turned traitor is a very bad and evil man who killed 13 people, including a pregnant soldier who died along with her unborn son and injured very seriously 32 more innocent people. Barack Hussein Obama's Federal Bureau of Investigations intercepted electronic communications between Hassan and the radical clerics. He goes on and on and on. I'm going to get to the good part here. I think streaming the execution for all to see might have been a strong deterrent for the world to witness how America deals with terrorists and scum like Hassan. But many very good and well-meaning people would rather not watch him die through streaming or through any other visual. He will die, as scheduled, by firing squad, but this event will not be live streamed. That said, the execution may be viewed in person by the immediate families of the victim.
1: Yeah, well, I don't need it live streamed on Fox News, but dang, let me put $85 in and let's buy down the national debt.
0: People would pay, what are we doing? I'd pay to see it.
1: Yeah, and listen, maybe I'll pay half price because he's not going to be standing up because he's paralyzed. Maybe I'll pay $45 instead.
0: I might pay more.
1: Listen, you give me $20. Let's all just pay $20 instead of executing him. Let us tip him over in the chair. You pick him back up. Next person tips him over, pick him back up.
0: Like, I don't care if he's a vegetable, paraplegic. If you're an awful terrorist, I'm ready to watch you go to hell.
1: I mean, what state of the country are you in where libs are okay with killing babies but not terrorists?
0: Right.
1: 100%. This is the country we live in.
0: They should have just said this was going to be an abortion. Listen, then everybody would have been on board for it.
1: He's an unborn child.
0: But this will not be live streamed, unfortunately. Here's President Trump.
18: He will be killed. He will be through firing squad. He killed 13, 14 people, badly wounded 20-some-odd people, and he's totally nuts. So I really don't care how he goes, as long as he goes. And I think that the death penalty is a very worthy way of going for him.
1: What if I said, as a veteran, I feel like I'm a victim because these were my brothers and sisters? Should I be allowed to watch? Because I'm a vet. He was a vet. It's one of us.
0: Oh, man. See if you can get credentialed for it.
1: Right? Like, I want to see because I have PTSD because he killed my brothers. I was an active service member, I think, at the time.
0: Turn in a credential request. Say you're working for the Hammer and Nigel show on WIBC. You're a veteran. These are your men and women that you serve the
1: and
0: country
1: with. I'd like to
0: with.
1: See justice taken right through. Yeah,
0: I'll see try. If we can make that happen.
1: Let's see what, I'll try.
0: It was on this date in 1988. One of the great moments in sports happened. This is one of your reasons to drink tonight. We got a couple, and we'll talk about others throughout the show. But if you need a reason to drink tonight, on this date in 1988, bottom of the ninth, the Oakland A's lead the Dodgers 4-3. There's a runner on. There's two outs. The best closer in baseball, Dennis Eckersley, is on the mound. And at the plate, with a full count and two outs, is a beat-up, mangled Kirk Gibson. It's at Dodger Stadium, and Vin Scully was on the call.
19: High fly ball into right field. She is gone.
1: I'm not even a Dodgers fan. Goosebumps. Look at my arms, dude. I remember that's one of those. And I'm not even a Dodgers fan, but that's a moment as a baseball fan. It's like, that's the game.
0: That was awesome.
1: Or the Brewers. Where the Brewers had the walk-off, two outs. It's like, that's the game.
0: With the Kirk Gibson thing, the drama, because he's their star hitter, but he's beat up. He can barely walk. He can barely stand. If he hit the ball on the ground,
1: he's out.
0: He'd still be running to first base. He wasn't getting there. But he hit it out of the yard for a walk-off. And what I love is when he rounded the bases, he gave you this like elbow pump, like the elbow pump. And today, because again, my son played baseball all through school, every once in a while, you'd see a kid hit a big-time hit and do that. And I thought, you've got awesome parents. Because none of these kids were alive when that happened, but somebody's parents showed them the Kirk Gibson clip of him going full clutch and doing that fist pump, that elbow pump around the bases.
1: And there are a few moments just as a sports fan that like get me excited. And it's, remember when the kid from the called up from AAA, three home runs, first three at-bats. Little things like that are like, man, as a human, I am so happy for you.
0: This is an unofficial bargument. I know we do barguments on Friday with our pal Dan Levy. Not the Dan Levy that's upset about Shane Gillis, mind you. Chicago's Dan Levy. Because he's getting emails of him getting confused for the wrong Dan Levy. But if Gordon Hayward were to hit that shot against Duke, the half court, almost more than that, three-quarter court shot, if that goes down, is that the greatest moment in the history of sports? Hometown kid, Cinderella story,
1: Little Butler
0: against Duke in Indianapolis.
1: Yeah.
0: A kid that's already hit a game winner in high school for a state championship. If he is just one inch closer, that ball goes in.
1: Brownsburg, Butler at home over Duke from half court.
0: Is that the greatest moment in sport if that goes in? Is that better than any Joe Carter walk-off home run, any great Super Bowl finish, anything you've seen in the Olympics, the miracle on ice?
1: Not better than Aaron Boone's walk-off home run against the Red Sox.
0: Oh, man.
1: I'm a little biased.
0: Yeah, you're a lot biased. Gordon Hayward hits that shot in Indianapolis. That's it, man.
1: What about the catch, the Tyree Hill catch for the New England Giants? Here, Giants to beat the New England undefeated season.
0: Yeah, that was good. That was real good.
1: But it wasn't to win. That was to hold on to the game.
0: Right. It kept the drive alive.
1: Yeah.
0: This would be for the win for the national championship. If that shot goes in by Gordon Hayward.
1: It's hard to argue against it.
0: Like, there's been the shot heard around the world in baseball. There's been a Joe Carter walk-off. You've had Super Bowls where, like, the Titans were 1 yard short, reaching it out at the goal line. You've had some amazing March Madness finish. The kid from Villanova, Jenkins, hit a walk-off three. But to do it at full court, Cinderella story in your hometown, that would have been like the Disney movie.
1: And he's a little kid from Brownsburg.
0: Jump in the YouTube chat. If you're a sports fan, here's the argument. If Gordon Hayward would have hit that shot, would that have been the greatest moment in the history of sports?
20: May I submit to you the Fernando Mendoza touchdown run against Miami?
0: Oh, that's good.
20: Because it was on fourth and goal and Cignetti kept the offense out there, et cetera, et cetera.
0: That was strong.
1: That picture will.
0: Producer Nick jumping in there.
1: That stretch photo is one that will be forever memorialized.
0: That's good. The first time Muhammad Ali knocked out like Sonny Liston and he's standing over him.
1: About Buster Douglas beating Mike Tyson.
0: There's that. Man, there's a lot. The miracle on ice, the 3-2-1, do you believe in miracles? Yeah. The Al Michaels on the call. There's a lot. Jump in the YouTube chat right now. Go to WIBC's YouTube channel. Give us a like. Give us a thumbs up while you're there. We're trying to get to 100 thumbs up in the next 12 minutes. We like to have 100 likes 1 hour in, so help us out, but also get in the chat and let us know what you think.
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12: Thank you, Hammer. 65 northbound heavy through construction, Raymond to the south split. Southbound backs up from 21st into the north split, and the southbound collector is heavy from there down to the south split. 70 eastbound slows from Harding into the south split. On the west side, a northbound delay on 465 from 86 to the dogleg. Southbound slows from 74 to 10th. On the east side, northbound 465 tight Pendleton Pike to 71st. I'm Alan Green with 93 WIBC traffic.
0: 68. Right now at the American Standard Heating Weather Center at 93 WIBC. According to StubHub, Jerry, the cheapest two tickets to get into the IU Ohio State game down in Bloomington this weekend, $508 each, and that's up at the top of the stadium. So if you and your son or you and a date want to go, just the tickets alone, it's going to cost you over $1,000. The most expensive seats, $4,841 each. That's what I see listed on StubHub.
1: Yeah, this is the problem when your team gets good. When your team gets good, if you've been a fan this whole time, you might be priced out, unfortunately, and it sucks. Corporate America takes over everything.
0: Now, this is on the secondary markets. So let me ask you. Let's say you have been a season ticket holder in Bloomington
1: for
0: years.
1: Hell yeah, I'm selling them. Okay. Hell yeah, I'm selling them. They pay for my whole season, maybe.
0: Because go back to when the Pacers and Knicks first started having their rivalry, the Reggie Miller versus Spike Lee days, like 1994. There was a local automobile salesperson that caught a lot of flack for selling their courtside seats to Spike Lee and allowing him to come into Indy. And all the Pacer fans were like, boo, boo, you suck.
1: Yeah, but if he would have asked any of those Pacer fans, they'd have sold their tickets for whatever Spike paid for those.
0: Spike probably paid a pretty penny.
1: Yeah, especially because he knows that you're the, like, you know who he is. So I'm going to pay you and make this well worth your while.
0: Right. Tomorrow, when our gambling guy David comes on, we get a great weekend of football. I'm curious to see what kind of picks he has. I'll have my pick.
1: Are you still anti-parlay?
0: Anti-parlay. Yes.
1: Baby, that's 2 years now. That was your New Year's resolution last year.
0: Because I used to do a bunch. And then, you know, like all the degenerate pros would tell me, they're sucker bets. All your buddies always brag about, I want an 8-leg parlay. But they don't tell you about the 15 that they lost right after that. And they've blown all their money. I'm an individual bets guy. We've been doing pretty well on Friday, so we'll have David back on with us tomorrow right around 3:20. All right, coming up next, Steve Luce will join us, Executive Director for the Indiana Sheriff's Association. We're pro-law around here. We like the police around here. Let's talk to the Executive Director of the Indiana Sheriff's Association.
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7: In 2 minutes from the Precision Comfort Mitsubishi Electric Studios, who police arrested in connection to a shooting in May that left a high schooler dead, and where a fatal shooting happened early this morning in Indianapolis. 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
29: A call for unity on Ukraine. I'm Lisa Brady, Fox News.
30: The front line in Ukraine is the front line for freedom everywhere. And so it's absolutely vital that the Ukrainians prevail against Russian aggression.
29: UK Defense Secretary Wes Streeting, after meeting with the Pentagon chief, just telling Fox they did not discuss why Starlink satellite service was interrupted or whether the U.S. restricted Ukrainian capabilities in order to prevent strikes on Russian energy sites.
30: In terms of our focus this afternoon, the conversation I was Secretary Hegseth, it was very much about looking forward and building on the support that the UK, the US, and our allies have given to Ukraine.
29: A Ukrainian embassy spokesperson tells Fox Ukraine is facing a critical shortage of air defense ammunition and is seeking additional supplies from partners. The Trump administration follows through on a threat to sue California over mail-in ballots possibly sent to non-citizens.
31: The Department of Justice is now suing California's Secretary of State and the LA County Registrar over their refusal to review the citizenship status of more than 20,000 people who were sent mail-in ballots. Officials here in California have dismissed the request as political. The California Secretary of State points out only U.S. citizens can register to vote and that any non-eligible registrants are removed from the state's voter rolls.
29: Fox's Max Gordon, the administration asking a judge to order the state to set aside the ballots in question until the status of those voters can be verified. For the second day in a row, a hotter than expected inflation report at the wholesale level this time, up 6.3% in September over a year ago. But a separate report finds consumers are still spending.
6: Inflation pushed up prices in September, but retail sales rose 0.8%, a larger increase than estimated, a sign Americans remained willing to buy things.
29: Fox's Jenny Cosola. Much of that increase, though, also driven by rising fuel costs. The Dow up 556. 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
13: 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On the level. On the go.
7: Becoming the third. Cloudy skies, 72 in downtown Indy. Showers and storms in the area this afternoon. I'm Jarrett Lewis. Here's what's trending at 4:02. Police taking a third person into custody in relation to the shooting from May that took the life of 16-year-old Jamel Williams. He was a North Central High School student. IMPD says they arrested a 15-year-old on Wednesday. 17-year-old Shalon Suttles and 19-year-old Idris Bailey have already been arrested in connection to the shooting. All three expected to face multiple charges, including murder. Indianapolis police continue to look into the murder-suicide in Castleton from Wednesday. Officers found a woman dead outside a home and then a man inside the house. Both had been shot. IMPD officer Tommy Thompson.
14: We just continue to ask the community, if you know someone, if you are someone going through some type of struggle, that you please reach out to the IMPD, even if it's just for a ride to a hospital or a clinic.
7: The two have since been identified as Heather and Brian Staniszewski. An argument inside a Circle K on Indianapolis' northwest side escalating into gunfire early this morning. IMPD says the argument started inside the store along Michigan Road at around 12:30 and spilled into the parking lot where shots were then fired. When officers arrived, they found a man lying in the parking lot. He was rushed to a hospital but later died. Two people detained have since been released. And with three infants abandoned in Indianapolis over the past year, advocates are pushing for greater public knowledge of Indiana's safe haven laws.
15: Under state law, parents can anonymously surrender unharmed infants up to 60 days old to any first responder or baby box without fear of prosecution. But He Knows Your Name ministry founder Linda Zanocco says many young people simply don't know the option exists.
16: The first option should be the simple, pure part of the law, which is handoff surrender, is the best way to go because a mom or dad can do that anywhere. You don't need a box to do that. And so we're realizing that there are babies still being abandoned, and so we need more coverage.
15: Proposed legislation headed to the State House in January aims to ensure every Indiana secondary student receives mandatory safe haven education. Jeanette Cruz, 93 WIBC Mobile News.
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12: Thank you, Jarrett. Northbound 65 stacks up before Raymond now to the south split through the long-term road work. Southbound heavy from 21st into the north split. Southbound collector takes over from there to the south split, and 70 eastbound is jammed up from Harding into the south split. On the west side, northbound 465 flows from 86 to the dogleg. 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
7: Now the forecast from the American Standard Heating Weather Center.
0: Cloudy skies continue across the area for today. We will see a lot of dry time throughout the afternoon and still mild, a high today at 74. Tonight, rain will be likely, a few gusty thunderstorms as well. I'm Fox 59 meteorologist Jim O'Brien for 93 WIBC.
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4: It's the Hammer and Nigel Show. I'm Jason Hammer. Big Nige is out. He is on his family vacation out in Arizona. Jerry Lopez, Indy Spanglish on social media, joins us. How are you, my friend?
5: Doing really good, really good. Happy Thursday. We're almost through the week.
4: We are. We're almost there. Are you ready for the midterms? Like, do you already have your mind made up on everything? Are you just ready to go?
5: Let me just tell you something. My family's from Cuba, and I will always vote R. And I said something. Maybe I'm naive. Maybe I'm too far removed from the RD thing as a first generation American. But I will always support the conservatives. Do we need better conservatives? Yeah. But I'll always vote for the one we have. This is kind of like my Super Bowl, to be honest with you. It's crazy time on social media. It's really exciting, and it'll be nice when it's over.
4: That it will. Coming up here in just a moment, we're going to connect with the executive director of the Indiana Sheriff's Association. But Trump's been out on the campaign stump, and he's been talking a lot about Sophie Cunningham. President Trump giving some love to one of your favorite Indiana Fever players. This was a couple days ago. He gave Sophie a shout out.
8: We like Sophie Cunningham. Let's put her on. I like Sophie Cunningham. Yeah, you'd have a lot of men wanting to go and watch her. She's beautiful. You're not allowed to say that anymore, however, as a politician. Please, please, let me take it back. Anytime a politician says a woman is beautiful, that's generally the end of his political career in the modern day politic world. But Sophie is a beautiful young woman. You probably wouldn't mind her on the team. Not to help you with points, but to help you with attendance. The attendance would be quite good.
4: I mean, a little backhanded compliment there.
5: Little jab.
4: Yeah. So that was a couple days ago. That was October 12th. This was last night.
8: Don't you like Sophie Cunningham, by the way? I think she's good. I don't know that much about women's basketball. I don't even know if she can play. I assume she can. She's probably good. But there's something about her that's really great. I sort of like her, I must tell you. She's great. Sophie Cunningham, you know, she's a big fan of ours, I heard. She's a great, look, the girl screaming, Sophie, we love you, Sophie, this little girl. No, I don't know if she's any good at basketball, but she's good at sanity. She's good at bringing sanity to life.
5: Hey, my guy has a type, doesn't he?
4: He does.
5: Tall blondes.
4: And you know what? She's pretty good at basketball.
5: Oh, she's an enforcer. I love that. I love she has that dog in her.
4: She does. She is somebody that does not put up with crap.
5: We're old school. She would be the one defending Marla Mew. She'd be the one defending Gretzky. She'd be the one, oh, you knocked down Caitlin? Put her in. Elbows to the feet. She's the Charles Oakley of our team.
4: If you go back a few years, remember Bill Laimbeer on those Bad Boys Pistons teams.
5: Don't piss them off. They will get you. That's right. Sophie.
4: And again, to double down off of his comments, President Trump shared on the official White House account the Sophie pointing meme, which doesn't get old, by the way. Like, she's going to be doing that for the rest of her life. Every time she goes to Subway or McDonald's or she plays another basketball game, everybody wants the picture where she's doing the point.
5: We need the point in the I did that to go along with the gas thing that Trump had.
4: That's a member of your Indiana Fever getting some love.
5: You think she comes back to play? I think she goes to Outkick or Fox, or she can make way more money being more political now.
4: I would love to see the Fever bring her back. I hope that they do, and I hope it's not because of political bullcrap.
5: Right.
4: That's what it comes down to.
5: She's great for our team, but she's now made a secondary market for herself.
4: Totally. And she could probably make more money, but if she still has that passion for the game, I'd love to see her here because she's the one that can stick up for Caitlin Clark.
5: And Hoosiers love her.
4: Absolutely. She's one of us now. Yeah, yeah. She's up on the bar at Clayton Anderson's singing karaoke.
5: Her, Lexi Hull, Caitlin Clark, that's Hoosiers. That's who we are.
4: Let's go to the hotline, Brink. bring on our friend Steve Luce, the executive director of the Indiana Sheriff's Association. Steve, we are very pro-law enforcement around here. It's not a big secret. Tell me a little bit about the Indiana Sheriff's Association.
9: Well, the Indiana Sheriff's Association is a not-for-profit organization, and really we're comprised of 92 county offices that we provide resources for. We were established in 1930 and incorporated in 1977. We have multiple programs along with training and education for this office of sheriff and their employees. We also have youth leadership camps that we're trying to recruit the next generation of law enforcement officers or deputies or sheriffs. And we also pride ourselves in, I think, 50 years of providing scholarships for 40 Hoosier families annually for those who want to go into criminal justice. And, you know, we also serve as kind of the liaison between local sheriff's government and our state office holders. That's kind of my role at the association here. So kind of a little bit of what we do.
4: And Steve, pardon me if this sounds like a basic, you know, uneducated question here, but what's the difference between like what you guys do with the Indiana Sheriff's Association or the Fraternal Order of Police? It feels like we see a lot of these different lodges pop up and they're all over the place. What's the difference?
9: Yeah, the biggest difference is the Indiana Sheriff's Association. We focus on the office of sheriff, which is a constitutional office and is elected by the people, which is probably the highlight of, I know it was, of my career when I was elected, was the people get to choose who's going to oversee their county public safety. And where the Fraternal Order of Police, they are mainly focusing on the deputies, the police officers in the municipalities, providing them insurance, legislation. So, but we do work hand in hand with our law enforcement associations to help make sure that we're providing, you know, good policy with our legislators. But at the same time, my biggest focus is making sure we're protecting that constitutional office of sheriff, where the people get to elect their leaders. And that's the one thing we do not want. We don't want them appointed, because it's such a important part of our framework in Indiana and our history, is that we have office holders that we get to elect instead of appoint to.
5: Steve, this is Jerry. How are you doing today?
9: Good.
5: Hey,
9: good.
5: Quick question. So the office of sheriff is another one of those, like, we don't really hear much about. So, like, how can we get more information on people that are actually running for sheriff? Or another good example, people that run for judges. Like, we don't know much about these people. So when elections are coming up and we want to do research on sheriffs and what they believe in and what they stand for, where would we find that out? Because we don't get many commercials.
9: Yeah, we don't. You don't see a lot of local commercials, but we are one of three states where our constitutional offices are term limited. So a sheriff is elected, he can do two terms within 12 years, but you kind of hit the ground running, leave the ground running over an 8-year span, and then we elect someone new. But to find out more about the office of sheriff, you know, you can go to the Indiana Sheriff's .org website. We have a history and links there. And also, it's such a great history. I had the honor to be the sheriff in Knox County, which is the oldest sheriff's office in the state of Indiana, 1790. And wow. That's back when Knox County was a territory, a French settlement. And we were the westernmost part of the United States pretty much at that time. So a lot of history with the office of sheriff. And plus, you know, by joining the Indiana Sheriff's Association, we provide a lot of resources for our local citizens to educate them. And just going to meet their sheriff that they elected is probably the best way to get educated about the sheriff's office. Make an appointment with him or her, go in and sit down with them.
4: Steve, last thing here before we let you go. We got about 30 seconds left. You talk about the contributions that you make to the community. Of all the money that you guys raise, does that all stay in Indiana?
9: Yes, it does. We are the association that everything we raise stays right in the state of Indiana. And really lots of it goes right back to the counties where the sheriffs are serving. So all our donations and our work stays here in Indiana.
4: Steve, where can we get more information?
9: Just go to our website, indianasheriffs.org, and you can become a member there, and there's lots of information there. And And if they have any questions, they can contact our information link there and send me an email at sluice@indianasheriffs.org.
4: Steve Luce, we appreciate you, the executive director of the Indiana Sheriffs Association. Thank you.
9: Thank you, Jeff.
4: Standing by in the Matt Bear Traffic Center, it's Alan Green.
12: Thank you, Hammer. 65 southbound traffic is heavy, 21st to the north split. Northbound backs up from Raymond to the south split. Southbound collector jams between the north and the south split as well. More long-term road work going on there. 70 eastbound hits the brakes from Harding to the south split, and westbound is heavy from rural Keystone into the north split. And on the west side, northbound 465 slows between 86th and the Dogleg. 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
4: 71 right now at the American Standard Heating Weather Center. Again, YouTube chat, we're lagging a little bit. We got a lot of people watching. We need a few more likes. We're a little bit behind schedule. We normally have 100 thumbs up by 4 o'clock. Here we are at 417.95. So to quote the great Bob Knight, get your head out of your... You know the rest of that.
5: Is it because of me?
4: I think it is.
5: We better get to 150 ASAP or I'll be upset. I'm going to take this personally.
4: Our goal is now 200. We've upped the ante.
5: 200 gets you 25 push-ups, 50 push-ups.
4: Oh, wow. Are you sure?
5: Yep.
4: Okay, so if we get to 200 thumbs up.
5: 50 push-ups on stream.
4: Jerry Lopez will do 50 in-studio push-ups. Boy push-ups, right? We're not doing the girl ones.
5: Well, we'll see how I identify the time. I'll go put on my Gillis yoga pants.
4: Okay. All right, the challenge is out there. It's the push-up challenge with Jerry Lopez.
5: Bring it.
4: Bring it, baby. 50 on-camera push-ups. If we can get to 200 thumbs up on the YouTube stream, is this anything? Next.
10: A roof collapsed on a school, killing 34 students and a teacher. Russia hit Ukraine with another deadly attack.
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10: 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Russia never abided by that and kept hitting Ukrainian power and fuel targets.
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4: 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The Attorney General's Office reuniting Hoosiers with over $1 million in unclaimed property every single week.

0: I come in, the window was smashed to pieces. Just him grabbing the boxes and taking them out with him. Just empty boxes. Our computers were right there in front of them. They just steal the boxes instead. A really low IQ. They just stole empty boxes. Everyone was laughing
1: about anything?
2: That's the easiest way to get your trash taken out. I don't know what the, like, you didn't pick it up and even look in one. You deserve to go to jail for being stupid.
1: Right. You've got 5, 6 of these things in your hand, and you're not thinking, this is surprisingly light.
2: These are really many.
1: right. You deserve nothing. Yeah. You should get the Willy Wonka speech. You get nothing. Good day, sir. For this next story, Nick, can I get some mood music, please?
3: Thank you for being a friend.
1: Oh, you know this show.
2: Oh, I got the shirt. I loved it.
1: You own a Golden Girls t-shirt.
2: Yeah, but it says Thug Life on it.
1: I think Crystal has the same shirt.
2: Yeah, it has the Golden Girls on it.
1: Yes. There's a new documentary out about Bea Arthur.
2: Which one is she?
1: She was the tall one, not the old one, but the main character.
2: Gotcha.
1: Bea Arthur, that's the actress's name. The name of the documentary is something she used to say all the time. It's a quote. Now, keep in mind, Bea Arthur was a TV star. She had parts on All in the Family, got her own spinoff on Maude, and then later in The Golden Girls. The new Bea Arthur documentary has an awesome name. Take a listen.
4: There I was. I was the only person who had ever talked back to Archie. Most of it was really hilarious.
5: She didn't get Maude until she was 49 years old. I mean, there's a whole career that happened before that.
4: God, I have done everything except porn. I really am. And they're still trying.
2: Atta baby.
1: So it's called I've Done Everything Except Porn. That's the name, a quote from Bea Arthur, who was Dorothy, by the way. Crystal weighs in. It was Dorothy on The Golden Girls. Is that anything?
2: I mean, I can help her with that. I'm looking for a good old gilf, if you know what I mean. Like, oh. You know, I'm not mad. We can start at only gams.
1: Oh.
2: Just grandma photos, dude.
1: I promise you that already exists.
2: If not, I'm starting it.
1: If people find people dressed up in, like, furry costumes, you know, exciting, I promise you there's a million grandma sites out there. A million grandma sites already.
2: But you have to play in Buffalo Nickels and stamp collections and just random things like that.
1: Yeah, the best thing about hooking up with a grandma is when you leave the next morning, she gives you, like, to-go containers
2: with
1: and
2: Werther's
1: candy and, yeah, a bunch of Tupperware. Is this anything? A 90-pound dog named Otto was rescued after falling down a steep cliff in Washington State, and he was stranded about 30 feet below the top. Washington State animal rescue teams brought in specialized equipment and then more rescuers who used a rope and pulley system anchored to pick up a truck specifically designed to carry Otto to safety. Sounds like a lot of work here. Here's Otto's owner.
6: It's like a 250-foot cliff right here. He went out and then plinkoed down 50 meters.
2: Plinko.
6: The first sheriff that arrived had all the climbing gear and stuff in his car, and they were able to get down at least to him to calm him down and wait for the search and rescue guys to come. I'm grateful for people that have the ability to take time out of their lives and do something like that. It could have been a horrible outcome. Without a team like that, I'm not even sure how we would have gotten him up.
2: Otto's a good boy, but it sounds like his owners are idiots. If you're that close to a cliff, put my man on a leash.
1: Right. How about don't take your dog up a dangerous cliff where there's a chance you're going to have to need the jaws of life to rescue somebody?
2: Yeah, you should be charged for that, for negligence. You're an idiot.
1: I could totally get on board with something like that. Let's go back to the Golden Girls for just a second, though. This is my theory as I've gotten older. When you're younger, like when I was a kid and I'd see the Golden Girls on TV or Gilligan's Island on TV.
2: They were on TV when you were a kid? That's so long ago, dude.
1: Reruns, baby. Oh. Reruns.
2: When did it come out?
1: Oh, Golden Girls probably aired the first time on television. I'm guessing probably around 82-ish, 1982-ish. So it was on NBC's lineup when I was a little kid. But Gilligan's Island,
2: yep.
1: It stopped airing before I was born, but the reruns were on. As I've gotten older, I used to look at, like, Gilligan's Island and say, man, you look at Ginger, yeah. You look at Marianne, those chicks are hot.
2: Skipper, too.
1: But as I've gotten older, you realize there's a viable third option on that island. Mrs. Howell could

0: get it.
1: That's the scientist's wife?
0: The millionaire's wife.
1: Yeah, yeah.
0: Yeah, lovey wearing those hot pants.
1: Listen,
0: man.
1: The older I get, almost anybody can get it. You know what I mean?
0: And then I'd see the Golden Girls, and I'd think, oh, my God, look at all these grandmas. Now, 2 out of 4.
1: You're in their age. Rose was always one I was after.
0: She was the freak. She would kill people in the sack.
1: I'm after Rose.
0: The storyline had her killing multiple people because she was so amorous at the way she would get down.
1: It's my kind of lady, man.
0: It's the Hammer and Nigel show.
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12: 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On the go.
13: Going after the whole state. I'm Jarrett Lewis. It's 4:30. The Justice Department is suing the state of California after the state missed the deadline to review 20,000 voters who federal officials flagged as possible non-citizens. Fox's Max Gordon.
14: Filings show that the Department of Justice is now suing the California Secretary of State and the LA County Registrar over their refusal to review the citizenship status of more than 20,000 people who were sent mail-in ballots. The lawsuit says the federal government asked California to work collaboratively to identify any non-citizens registered to vote in the state. California made no serious effort to do so and, as required by state law, began sending vote-by-mail ballots to all registered voters in early October, including, it seems, to those who the federal government considered as likely non-citizens.
13: California Governor Gavin Newsom blasting the DOJ lawsuit as a politically motivated attempt to suppress voters and cause election chaos. And the Commodity Futures Trading Commission is considering a rule change that will treat prediction market trades as financial swaps. CFTC Chair Michael Selig tells Fox Business's The Claimant Countdown those types of trade belong to the derivative markets, which puts the issue under his agency's purview.
15: Whether it's oil, any other type of commodity, it doesn't matter. And my concern is that you can't offer an order book in a casino. That's not how these wagers work when they're placed with a bookie. Mm-hmm. They're a different type of product, a different type of service.
13: The NFL asked the Supreme Court in a brief last week to let states regulate prediction markets as a form of gambling. 39 state attorneys general joined New Jersey's bid to overturn an appeals court ruling that put regulation in the hands of the federal government. Your closing bell report on 93 WIBC, returning to green. The Dow adding 556 points today to 52,177. The S&P 500 gaining 25 points, 7,744, and the NASDAQ up 20 points, 26,713. In 1 minute, more traffic and weather, it's 4:32.
16: It's just alcohol. Everybody drinks. 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I'm Tammy Silverman with Indiana Youth Institute. 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
17: Thank you, Jared. On the south side, 465 westbound before Bluff, a crash has two right lanes blocked. Traffic is backed up from 31. 65 northbound heavy through construction, Raymond to the south split. Southbound heavy from 21st to the north split. Southbound collector is heavy from there to the south split. On the east side, 70 has heavy westbound from rural Keystone into the north split. And on the west side, it backs up eastbound from Harding into the south split. I'm Alan Green with 93 WIBC traffic.
13: The forecast from the American Standard Heating Weather Center.
18: Cloudy skies will continue across the area for today. A ton of dry time throughout the afternoon and a high at 74. Rain likely tonight. A few thunderstorms as well and turning gusty with a low tonight down to 55. I'm Fox 59 meteorologist Jim O'Brien for 93 WIBC.
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0: If it's Thursday, if it's around this time, that means we like to do what the kids call pull a Hulk set around here and get the drinks flowing. I'm Jason Hammer. Big Nige is out. Indy Spanglish, Jerry Lopez, is filling in. And at this time every week, our guy Tony Samuel comes in, talks a little local government stuff. And let's be honest.
19: I really come in for the shot. But
0: if we're going to have to talk local government, we're going to need some liquid encouragement here. So we got the bullet back out, gentlemen. Cheers.
19: Cheers.
0: Here we go.
19: Thank you.
1: This is what it feels like to be the mayor. This is awesome.
19: That's smooth. Yeah.
0: Well, to be the mayor, you're going to need about 13 more of those. But
1: allegedly.
19: My wife's here, so I can have a few more and she can drive me.
0: Okay. Oh, that's right.
1: Bum, bum, bum.
0: Designated driver. Let's get into midterms. We got Greg Ballard suing the Indiana Election Commission just, you know, a couple weeks before we get into going to the ballot box here. What do you think?
19: Oh, another political stunt. He's good at it. I mean, that's what his campaign's been based on. And here's the interesting thing. Because there's not a lot of real issue stuff you can talk about for the Secretary of State's race, he does get media attention. So, you know, got to give him a little bit of credit, but it's all fake. I mean, these, you know, I read the what he's alleging, and
0: he's saying that the commission ignored his complaints and they have no intention on meeting anytime soon.
19: Well, they probably ignored his complaints because they're bogus or you know, at least not newsworthy, not rising to the level where they would need to take action. The funny thing is, he's the only one of the four candidates that's actually been fined by the commission for violating his reporting of his campaign finances. And so, but he's done this kind of thing. You know, his campaign started with having to get signatures because he's an independent, actually, you know, calling themselves the New Lincoln Party. But they made a big deal about getting those signatures. They paid a firm $800,000 to get those signatures. It's not like he went around the state and there was a groundswell of support for him and people wanted him on the ballot. It's because they paid folks and they got people to you know, around the donut counties in Indianapolis and standing out, had people, you know, that were paid standing out at grocery stores and signed this and people signed it. And so it wasn't, you know, it wasn't like he's got support. And then he does another thing where they, you know, the people question what the Lincoln Party is all about. So they put out, you know, guiding principles, which really said nothing, but again, got a little bit of media attention. I remember the state convention in Fort Wayne in June, you know, when we were selecting, Max Engling as our candidate. He shows up, and that gets a little press because he's there, and now he does this a few weeks before the election, but it's just a political stunt.
0: Tony, what would you say if I said that he has no interest whatsoever and no expectation whatsoever to win? He just wants to start a Lincoln Party, and he wants to be a kingmaker. He wants to be the mover and shaker, the Trump of the Lincoln Party.
19: Yeah, I think you're right on target there. And I've been saying from the start that it's not just Bobi that wants to be governor. I think Greg Ballard wants to be governor. I think this Lincoln Party is a movement for him to be governor. Why would he come out of retirement, you know, take the shot, lose a bunch of weight, wear a suit that's too big because they, you know, his people didn't, you know, match his new weight with his clothes. And
0: That's a shot.
19: And run for Secretary of State.
0: I don't have that problem.
19: And then his folks say, okay, here's how we can get some attention because nobody really cares if you're running or not. He's going to be a spoiler. I think he wants to run for governor. I think even if Bobi or Greg Ballard, you know, I think they're going to lose. I think Max Engling's going to win. They can still run for governor because now they've raised their name ID. And it's a shame for the Republican Party. So Republicans have to get out and vote for Max.
0: Do you think he takes votes from Max or does he take them equally from both? Because my fear is he pulls 7 or 8 and that makes it more 37% Bo, 35% Max, or maybe the other way.
19: That would be the fear.
0: If Ballard gets that, Max might be in trouble.
19: Well, I think anything above 8 and he's in trouble. 7.
20: We
19: eight.
20: Set the over under at 7.5, yeah, didn't we? So, on this program,
0: over that he's in trouble.
19: Yeah, and I don't really think he's going. I think he's going to pull 5 to 6. But then you add in the Libertarian.
0: Yeah,
19: and there's another 3 that comes from Republicans for the most part. So it is going to be it's one of those things where Republican, you know, we know it's a drop off, but from the general or from, you know, the presidential year to the midterm and this, you know, kind of being something that happens once every 12 years, actually, that Secretary of State's the top of the ticket. We know there's less interest. So if you can get your Republican voters out, you can win this. If you don't and Democrats are more energized, then it could be tough.
20: One more thing on Ballard before we move on and talk about the prosecutor's race. If I'm Ballard, why not? Because this is giving you added media, right? He didn't pay for all these extra headlines that he's getting right now. It's added media. We're talking about it. News stations are talking about it. It's in the Indy Star. It's on all the websites today. If you're a guy that's a third party, a guy that started his own party here, what do you got to lose?
19: Yeah, I mean, like I said earlier, you know, it's kind of bogus, but because there's not a lot of news coming out of that race other than the ads and them taking shots at each other and who's right and who's wrong, and you know, folks like me and you guys trying to make the case or pointing out to voters that Bobi is talking about issues that don't, you know, relate to the Secretary of State's office, talking about, you know, taxes and utility bills. But yeah, so if you come up with some kind of stunt, there's a good chance you're going to get attention, and he is getting that attention.
20: Tony Samuel with us, Samuel Solutions Group. All right, let's talk about the prosecutor's race. And again, full disclosure, we got nothing to hide here. You've been working with Philip Faust, the Republican candidate. I heard him speak with Tony Katz earlier today. I think you guys know it's tough to win as a Republican in Marion County. Just the registration numbers, the math is tough. There's at least a 60-40 Democrat to Republican difference in registered voters, and that was as of a couple of years ago. It might even be higher now. How does a guy like Philip Faust try to appeal to so many voters who normally just click all blue, all Democrat on their ballot? How does he win those folks over? Do you have to go door to door and say, look, even if you always vote Democrat, make me the one Republican that you pick because look what Ryan Mears has done to Indianapolis. Like, is that the strategy?
19: Yes, you've got to reach people every way that you can, door to door, through, you know, talking about it on radio, like Philip's doing, like I'm doing, you know, paid media, trying to get, you know, we got the endorsement from the FOP and the Indiana State Police Alliance a couple of weeks ago with Rick Snyder, and that got some headlines. So everything you can, because the public, whether they're Democrat, Republican, Independent, Libertarian, they're concerned about crime. You see it every day. I think they know that we've got a soft on crime prosecutor who coddles criminals, who doesn't care about victims, who lets people out of prison time because he's not charging them enough.
20: Community know that? We know this because we follow this stuff. We all live in this bubble. Yeah. But I always use the barbershop and restaurant as an example. If you walk into any barbershop or restaurant in Indiana, do they know Ryan Mears is a zero?
19: Some do. Some do. And I get your point that, you know, we've got to raise the awareness. Like I said before, you guys on this show do a great job. And Jerry, it's great to be here with you as well. And you know, just getting out, getting the name ID out, getting the message out. We're doing as much as we can. We need people to realize this is a high profile, should be a high profile race because it affects crime. It affects, you know, this is life and death situations. Other races are not. But if you have a bad prosecutor, somebody's going to die that shouldn't die. Somebody's going to get burglarized that shouldn't get burglarized because it's a revolving door. We all say it. We all kind of know it. But what that means is he's not charging people and they're not doing time the way that they should. He's letting people off easy. They get out and then they commit more crimes.
20: And Jerry, we've talked about this before. Crime is trending in the right direction. Now, I think a big part of that is constitutional carry. You've got a lot more justifiable homicides happening in Marion County, but crime is trending in the right directions. If you just had a somewhat, you know, not moron prosecutor, not a public defender prosecutor, you could get the homicides under 100 again.
2: Yeah, they find that out when they try to commit crimes in my county, in Hamilton. Mm-hmm. You come up north of 96 with your Marion County nonsense, we're going to lock you up for forever, right? But the problem is, they don't have that fear. So how many times have we seen the police chase that now is in Hamilton County, or now in Hendricks County, or now in Boone County, and it's like, it was a 14-year-old kid with 15 previous arrests, and now he has a murder-homicide in the convention center.
20: Right, yeah. The thug program, as other prosecutors, those are their words, not mine. Yeah. Hug a thug program in Marion County is not working.
2: So I absolutely loved Cindy Carrasco.
19: Yeah.
2: She should have won.
19: She should have.
2: She lost 60-40.
19: Yeah.
2: Now, since then, Indianapolis has continued to trend down for it. You use the term mugshot violence. A lot of those times, these knuckleheads can't hit each other. They hit the innocent mom, the child, and the person in the street. How can we make the difference this time to go, okay, you guys messed up once.
19: Yeah.
2: Now we get another chance.
19: It's been another 4 years, you know, since Cindy was the candidate, and another, you know, every other day or every day, there's more news about crime, and a lot of it is that it shouldn't have happened. Look at the, you know, the Julian Walkner case. We've talked about it before. This is a sex offender possessing, watching, purchasing the most horrific child porn, not just pictures, but acts of violence against, sexual violence against toddlers. And it was horrific, according to the IMPD detective that investigated. And Mears didn't ask for prison time, and then lied about it when he got caught by the media, and that can't keep happening.
2: What about the guy that showed up at daycare and killed his baby mom and then turned around and killed the sheriff during transportation? Should have never been on the road.
19: Absolutely. Right. All kinds of examples.
2: 4 years of that.
19: Yeah.
20: Let's take a little time out here. We're running way late here. When we come back, I want to get Tony Samuel's thoughts on the national midterm races. The big names we keep hearing about, El Saeed, Tallarico, Vivek Ramaswamy in Ohio. We'll get Tony Samuel's thoughts on that. When we come back, this is the Hammer and Nigel Show.
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17: Yeah, thank you, Hammer. On the south side, an accident just before Bluff, this is westbound, is just cleared, but traffic is backed up from Keystone. 65 northbound breaks between Raymond and the south split. Southbound jams up from 29th, now into the north split, and the southbound collector heavy from there to the south split. 70 eastbound slow from Harding into the south split. Westbound heavy from Rural back into the north split. I'm Alan Green with 93 WIBC traffic.
20: 71 at the American Standard Heating Weather Center. Speaking with Tony Samuel, Samuel Solutions Group. I'm Jason Hammer. Jerry Lopez is here. All right, Tony, let's do a little word association. I'm going to throw out a candidate's name, and you simply tell me if you think they've got a chance of winning. Is this somebody that we should be keeping an eye on, okay?
19: Yes. Okay.
20: James Tallarico.
19: Loser. No, I don't think so.
20: The polling shows Texas. He's neck and neck.
19: Yeah, and the polling, they always underrepresent Republicans. They use the polls, the media, to try to target Republican or dissuade prevent Republicans from voting. And Tallarico, he's still in Texas. Paxson's got some issues, but this guy's a freak, and that's why they call him.
20: Okay, do you buy that he had the flu and went off the grid for 2 weeks? I've had the flu before. He seems like he's in a little bit better shape than I was when I had the flu.
19: Right.
20: And I don't have a major election where millions and millions of dollars are on the line here. This seems bizarre to me. You're like the campaign expert here. How does one just go off the grid this close to an election?
19: You don't. You don't over the flu. You fight through all of that. You know, look at Michael Jordan. Look at anybody that's in a high stakes match. That doesn't happen. There's rumors about him, in a mental health facility or that kind of thing, a rehab facility.
20: He's denied all of that.
19: Denied all of that. But you don't come back and seem fine if you had the flu. You come back, 2 days later if you were bedridden and you fight through it, and you'd still be a little, under the weather, but you'd fight through it and you'd keep campaigning.
20: Let's go to Ohio, the governor's race. Vivek Ramaswamy, he's been trailing, and it seems like he's losing a little momentum in this race. What's going on with Vivek?
19: I think it's just one of those things where ebb and flow, and Vivek's a strong candidate and a terrible opponent. I think he'll be fine. I think what's going to happen, I should mention, just Trump going around, people are going to knock down Trump or try to knock him down no matter what he does. But him getting out there and the message getting out there, and I wish other Republicans that aren't on the ballot would also share that message about, the good things that are happening in the country. And I think Republicans will realize that and will come out. And people like Vivek, Mike Rogers in Michigan, they'll be fine in the end.
2: Vivek won every county in Ohio, and I will tell you how bad his opponent is. I'm at home last night in Carmel on Hulu, and here comes a Democratic nominee ad on my commercial. So you are wasting your money sending those to me.
19: Yeah, that's it.
20: I got about 30 seconds left. You kind of talked about this one. Michigan, Abdul El-Sayed, depending on the poll you're looking at, he's either up one or down one, or it's neck and neck.
19: Yeah, and remember, he barely got through the primary. He was supposed to win that big. And back then, a couple months ago, all of the news was focusing finally on how crazy and really not progressive, not socialist, but communism, Marxism behind these candidates like El-Sayed. And now you see the national media is not talking about that. Nobody's talking about that. I think Republican voters have seen through him. Mike Rogers is a great candidate, and I think Rogers will be fine. It'll be close. All of these races are going to be close. But I think Republicans are going to do better than the national media wants to tell you.
20: Are we going to see you in the crowd at a roast of Nigel coming up on November 21st? That's our next big event, Tony.
19: Heck yeah.
20: The roast of Nigel. Myself, Jerry's going to be there. of course, Nigel, Tony Katz, Tony Kennett, Johnette Cruz, Brian Alvey, Brian Baker, all of your favorite TV pals in one spot. You going to be there?
19: I'll be there. Thanks for sharing with me. And
2: you write down a joke for Tony right now.
20: Buy your tickets for the roast of Nigel at WIBC.com. Tony Samuel, great stuff. We'll do it again next week.
19: Thank you.
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13: Coming up in 2 minutes from the Precision Comfort Mitsubishi Electric Studios, another arrest made in the fatal shooting of an Indianapolis high school student from over the summer. We're learning more today about the murder-suicide in Castleton from Wednesday, and who's trying to bring more awareness to Indiana's safe haven law. Those stories and more coming up after Fox News. 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It's 5 o'clock.
15: A man on a mission. I'm Lisa Brady, Fox News. Just 19 days left to the midterm elections. President Trump gets back on the campaign trail tomorrow, in between stops today back at the White House for a Rose Garden event ahead of two tele-rallies.
16: President Trump trying to reframe all this talk about high gas prices by making the argument that if something costs a lot, that means that somebody is making a lot.
18: Because of the price of oil, Texas and Oklahoma and North Dakota and all these places, we're making a fortune. But I never talk about it because I'm not happy until we get the actual price of the oil down to where it was prior.
16: The cost of living, that is the big one for 59% of voters in the newest Fox News poll. Almost quadruple the next concern, which is government spending and the deficit.
15: Fox's Peter Ducey at the White House. Democrats campaigning against what they call a failing agenda and arguing voters want change. California election officials are being sued by the Trump administration after failing to meet a deadline to review the citizenship status of some of the voters receiving mail-in ballots.
26: With this lawsuit, the federal government is asking the courts to order California to set aside the mail-in ballots of people identified as potential non-citizens and to verify their citizenship status before tabulating their ballot.
15: Fox's Max Gordon. California officials have rejected a Justice Department request as political. President Trump scraps a plan to live stream the firing squad execution of Fort Hood shooter Nadal Hassan.
30: In a social media post, the president writes he thinks streaming the execution might have been a strong deterrent for the world to witness how America deals with terrorists and scum, but adds many very good and well-meaning people would rather not watch him die through streaming or any other visual device.
15: Fox's Jared Halpern. Hassan killed 13 soldiers. Victims' families will have the option to attend the execution. 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
0: They're just as young. 72 with cloudy skies in downtown Indianapolis. Rain this hour. Storms possible, too. I'm Jarrett Lewis. It's 5:02. A third person is now in custody in the shooting death of a 16-year-old North Central High School student on Indianapolis' northwest side. Here's Ryan Hedrick.
1: Court documents say the shooting happened during a planned gun sale that turned into a robbery. 16-year-old Jamel Williams was killed. A 15-year-old arrested Wednesday, becoming the third person taken into custody in this case, joining a 17-year-old and a 19-year-old. All three are expected to face murder, armed robbery, and gun charges. Ryan Hedrick, 93 WIBC, Mobile News.
0: Someone drove a car into a smoke shop on Indy's south side early this morning. The building where Smoker's Paradise is near US 31 and Southport Road is badly damaged. IMPD is investigating this incident as an attempted burglary. A murder-suicide confirmed in the Castleton shooting from Wednesday. IMPD officers found a woman identified as Heather Staniszewski dead outside a home with a gunshot wound. Inside the house was Brian Staniszewski.
3: The community, the city of Indianapolis, has programs. We have the clinician-led response team. We have the mobile crisis team with the MCAT. We want to help you.
0: IMPD officer Tommy Thompson mentioning the resources available for folks going through tough times. The average price of gas in Indiana today, $3.86 a gallon, says AAA. The national average is $4.33. And advocates are pushing for awareness of Indiana's safe haven law. While the law allows parents to anonymously surrender unharmed infants up to 60 days old without prosecution, he knows your name founder, Linda Zanacco, says many young people still don't know the option exists.
4: The first option should be the simple, you know, pure part of the law, which is handoff surrender, is the best way to go because a mom or dad can do that anywhere. You don't need a box to do that. And so we're realizing that there are babies still being abandoned, and so we need more coverage.
0: There's legislation heading to the State House in January that focuses on mandatory safe haven education in schools. There have been 3 infant abandonments in Indianapolis over the past year. Traffic and weather together in 1 minute. It's 5:04.
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0: Checking traffic at 5:05. 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
17: Thank you, Jared. On the east side, northbound 465 slows up from 70 to 69, southbound from 70 to 74. North side traffic is heavy eastbound between the Dogleg and Michigan, westbound from Meridian back to the Dogleg. And on the west side, southbound hits the brakes between Crawfordsville and 10th Street. 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I'm Alan Green with 93 WIBC Traffic.
0: The forecast from the American Standard Heating Weather Center.
21: A cold front is on the move, and we are going to have some scattered showers, maybe a few stronger storms areas well south of Indianapolis. Otherwise, a few showers possible overnight, and then gradually clearing skies and cooling off on Friday. We'll have a mostly cloudy to overcast day, temperatures in the 50s. I'm Fox 59 meteorologist Ethan Rosick for 93 WIBC.
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20: 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One night, one stage. This is going to be a lot of fun. I'm Jason Hammer. Nigel's out. Jerry Lopez, Indy Spanglish, is filling in. The VIP tickets have already sold out, and less than 100 tickets remain. Now, I haven't spoken to anybody in our promotions team in a couple days. I have no idea how many tickets are left, but as of 2 days ago, it was under 100. So if you want to go to this awesome night of jokes and comedy where your face is going to hurt because you're laughing so much, go to WIBC.com. It's Saturday night, the Saturday before Thanksgiving, Mad Hatter Comedy Center in Greenwood. Jerry, you're going to be there.
2: Hey, listen, if there's anything I do is bring the smoke, and you are asking me to do that?
20: Oh, yeah.
2: And I'm putting down names. I got Hammer, Nigel, Johnette, Brian Baker, Tony Katz, and I get 30 days to come up with jokes for you guys. Listen, I love you, and I don't mean anything I say. Maybe.
20: I'm just shocked that, one, Tony Katz has agreed to come out of his house, and two, I'll believe it when I see it if Nigel actually shows up. I mean, he's not here today, so why would he show up to his own roast?
2: Maybe I'll just fill in that day, too.
20: Right. Guy Relford's going to have a special video. Ethan Hatcher's going to have some video. We got some friends that are making some videos as well. This is going to be a night, and we're going to say the things.
2: I'm so excited, man. Like I said before, I never got to do the night with WIBC. And I always look forward to that. So this is my first, quote unquote, night with WIBC, and I get to talk trash?
20: Oh, yeah.
2: Oh, it's game on, baby. This is what I do.
20: Our friend Terry in the YouTube chat bought my tickets this morning.
2: It is about to go down,
20: right,
2: Terry.
20: Right on, Terry. We appreciate you. This is going to be real fun.
2: Hey, we need I don't know why I'm doing this to myself. 28 more likes if you need 50 push-ups for me. You have, about an hour. We'll say till 6. I'll give you till 6. Yeah, we posted like 3:45.
20: Right.
2: You have till 6 to get 28 more.
20: So if we get to 200 thumbs up on the YouTube stream, again, we are streaming this on WIBC's channel. There's cameras in studio. We got a live chat going on right now. If we get to 200 thumbs up, Jerry is going to go back to his old military days and deliver how many push-ups?
2: I'll knock out a quick 50 for you.
20: A 50.
2: 50 spot.
20: A 50 burger.
2: Now, we made a good run early. I think we've tapered off. I don't know if we're going to hit that. We went from 95 to like 140 in one commercial break.
20: We did.
2: And now we're at 35 more in the next hour. So I don't know if we can make it. You need 28. I hope you don't make it.
20: 26 now.
2: I hope you don't make it.
20: Let's get you up to date on some things you may need to know. We've got an update on deranged prosecutor Jack Smith. See, I wish Nigel were here. He does that so well. I can't do it anywhere near as good. But former federal prosecutor Jack Smith, according to a report, he was spying on hundreds of thousands of Americans who purchased MAGA hats. And if you bought the, you know, iconic MAGA hat, Make America Great Again, from President Trump, you were put on some sort of database or list, Jerry.
2: Yeah, I'm not surprised. When you look like me, you're already on lists anyway. but I did buy a MAGA hat early, and my hat came mangled up. Like, it was, the bill was all messed up. I was one of the early adopters, and they trashed my hat before they shipped it to me.
20: So not only did you get put on a list, yeah, a Chris Jericho-like list, yeah, your hat was screwed up.
2: Well, and I'm on the list that says, like, this dude looks like all the guys from 9/11. You know what I mean? Like, it's kind of aggressive. I put bacon on everything I eat so people know they're safe.
20: I got to say, when we were in studio here last break with Tony Samuel and yourself, I've never felt more white in my entire life.
2: How does that feel?
20: Like, I felt so white, like, I would have made Kenny Chesney look like Wesley Snipes in here.
2: I said, look, it looks like the UN delegation.
20: Let's go back to September 29th. This is old man Chuck Grassley of Iowa, who's every bit of, like, what, 90 years old now, grilling prosecutor Jack Smith about what the hell he's doing.
7: Did your special counsel obtain, special counsel operation, obtain possession of donor data, including financial information? Yes or no?
8: Our investigation was focused on investigating matters under my mandate, including whether any person or entity violated the law with attempts to block the peaceful transfer of power.
7: Let me ask the question again. Did your special counsel operation obtain possession of donor data to include financial information? Yes or no?
8: Yes, we acquired financial information.
20: Deranged prosecutor Jack Smith. There he is.
2: What had happened was...
20: Right. Like, if you have to be a snake to get around a 90-year-old dude asking you questions, you're a snake. I mean, there's no ifs, ands, or buts about it. Update on Ilhan Omar, the representative of Minnesota.
2: We're at 215. You guys suck.
20: By the way, 50 push-ups from Jerry suck. Coming up in just
2: Hammer,
20: a little bit.
2: Hammer Nigel fans suck.
20: But Ilhan Omar, the champion of the Learing Center in Minnesota, the case against her is really starting to pile up. Like, this isn't just some Donald Trump doesn't like her. He's just screwing with her. Everybody knows this is going to get dismissed. There's a lot of stuff going on here, Jerry, and it's coming from multiple levels. There's possibly changing the birth date on her information to a lot of shady financial things. And the financial things is where Judge Jeanine Pirro, who is now working in D.C., is going after her.
2: I mean, if marrying your brother allegedly wasn't crazy enough, this is, she is, there's, I'm going to say this, Jerry Lopez, who's not employed her. Like, there's no way, in my opinion, she did not know about all the fraud that's happening in Minnesota. Maybe that's a crazy statement, but she's embedded securely in the Somali population out there, and that seems to be where a lot of the fraud's coming from. Does she get deported? Does she get arrested? Or does nothing happen? In my opinion, Nancy Pelosi and the Dems will protect her at all costs. It'll be a big nothing burger. And the rest of Americans will be mad, because if that was us, you'd be in jail.
20: The Democrats play to win. The Republicans play.
2: Yep.
20: And that's the difference.
2: We want to do the right thing, even if it means we lose.
20: Right. You have a bunch of Republicans that just want to sit at the cool kids' table. Yep. They want to sit there with AOC. They want to sit there with, you know, some of these radical lunatics.
2: No kings. Is that Prince Charles? Pick. 100%. That was a real thing.
20: Right, right. If you need a reason to drink tonight, reason number two. Earlier we gave you, it's the anniversary of the Kirk Gibson home run in the 88 World Series. This one might be a little bit more in your wheelhouse here, Jerry. Happy 56th birthday to R&B superstar Genuine. Oh, jeez.
2: I just started stripping.
20: If Shane Gillis were here, he'd be staring right at you.
2: Some yoga.
20: Good God.
2: Pick up my phone, not bend my knees.
20: Technically, he's had other hits.
2: No, he doesn't. This is it.
20: But this is the big one. Right? This is the big one.
2: I play this one driving around and people know I'm single.
20: This is still one you could play at a wedding and get people out on the dance
2: floor. Listen, you walk in the house and Crystal's got this on, you know what time it is.
20: Dude, I'm getting out of chair and I'm going full Magic Mike.
2: Why is there water all over the floor and why are you having a construction helmet?
20: Great moments in pony history. This is when Ed Sheeran decided to do an instrumental cover when he was doing a radio interview.

0: Ed Sheeran's a talented dude, but boy, he has not handled the Macklemore thing very well.
1: Man, the whole thing is just is crazy. Once again, though, it goes back to what you said earlier. Can we just be entertained and leave the politics at home?
0: Speaking of that, great moments in a genuine pony history. Let's go back to 2016 when one Magic Mike Pence accepted the nomination to be the vice president.
2: Mr. Chairman, delegates, friends, and my fellow Americans, thank you from the bottom of my heart.
0: Come on.
2: I am deeply humbled by your confidence.
1: Starts on a button his shirt.
2: And on behalf of my family.
0: Karen's sitting there getting excited.
1: Dawn, pulls out a chair.
2: I accept your nomination
1: no
2: to
1: touching
2: run
1: Mike,
2: and
1: no
2: serve
1: hand.
2: As vice president of the United States of America.
0: There it is. That's our former midday guy. One of them. Mike Pence right there. Magic Mike Pence. Happy 56th birthday to Genuine. I know Mean Alan Green was probably dancing in his traffic center right there. Alan, you were dancing, weren't you?
3: Oh, man. I'm trying to settle down now. That was rough.
0: What's going on, brother?
3: On the west side, northbound 465 slams up between 79th and the Dogleg. Southbound heavy from 56 right through 74 to about 10th. 65 northbound jams from Raymond into the south split. Southbound slow from 29th into the north split. Collector keeps going right into the south split. And 70 westbound tight between Emerson and the north split now. 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I'm Alan Green with 93 WIBC traffic.
0: All right. Right now, we've got 71 degrees at the American Standard Heating Weather Center. When we come back, two things are going to happen.
1: Oh, no.
0: One, we're going to play Are You Okay With This? And two, Jerry Lopez, Indy Spanglish, is going to pay off his debt. The push-up challenge. So get to the YouTube camera. We're about to go to a little commercial break, so you're going to see like the We'll Be Right Back screen. You'll be able to hear everything. But once we come back live, Jerry Lopez will be in position to deliver 50 military-style push-ups for you. I don't see these dirtbags over at NPR doing this. They can't sell any tickets to events. Those boring turds, they're not doing this.
1: Do you support the troops? If so, show up on the live stream. 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
0: 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Get there now. Push-ups next.
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9: What? Are you okay with this? 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
10: Oh, yeah!
11: So, Jerry, dealer's choice here. Do you want to do Are You Okay With This first, or do you want to bang out your push-ups that you owe us first?
12: I want to stretch, so let's do Are You Okay With This first.
11: Old man power move.
12: Yeah. I'm a lot younger in my head. I've learned that very quickly.
11: Okay. So here in just a moment, if you're just joining us, Jerry Lopez owes 50 push-ups.
12: 50.
11: On camera because we reached our quota for thumbs up on the YouTube stream. That's coming up here in just a moment. But first, are you okay with this? A young woman was locked out of her apartment, but she kept tapping on the door to get her roommate's cat to jump up on the handle and like try to click it, and it worked.
13: Yes, you can do it. You can do it. Just press it down. Don't even keep trying.
11: Yes. That you all right with that?
12: That might be the only cat in the world I like. Might be the only one. If you have a cat that fetches, I might like that cat.
11: Other we have that, a cat that fetches.
12: Listen, if you have a girl and I go on a date with you and I go to your house and you have a cat, I am out.
11: Here's why we have cats at the Hammer House. We had two dogs, Sable and Foley, named after classic wrestling characters.
12: Sable. And Mick Foley, okay.
11: And they had passed away, and the boys were really young. The boys thought it would be disrespectful to have replacement dogs, so we had to get cats instead. That would keep the memory of the dogs alive. And I got to be honest, we haven't had any mice since we got the cat.
12: And the problem is the poop in the litter box thing. I'm not a big fan of that.
11: Yeah, but they can do it by themselves. Like with a dog, though, you still got to take them out, and then they scratch the door. Like cats, I could go on vacation for a couple days, leave a couple extra litter boxes around. Just bada bing, bada boom.
12: Yeah, you can leave for the weekend. Your cats are good. If I leave for the weekend, I got to have somebody take my dog out.
11: Right.
12: Yeah.
11: Like if you want fun.
12: But a cat will eat you. If you die at home, the cat will eat your face off.
11: Well, I won't care because I'm dead.
12: That's fair.
11: I ain't gonna feel it. Knock yourself out.
12: Cat now has preservatives.
11: Meow, meow, meow, meow. Go ahead. Knock yourself out. Are you okay with this? Some couples are now turning to pole dancing as a exercise and shared hobby. They say it strengthens their relationship. It has improved their flexibility and confidence. Here is a pole dancing couple, Tara and Francis.
14: Hi, my name is Tara, and I got into pole dancing because once I retired gymnastics, I wanted to continue doing acro and dance, and then I found aerial sports.
15: I'm Francis. I'm not really into pole dancing, but I'm doing it more as like support for my girlfriend right here, Tara, and I just found it honestly really fun and like a good workout.
12: I'm not going to make any assumptions about Francis. All right, I'm just going to go on the record and say that. But I'll say this much. If my girlfriend wants to pole dance, I will support her. And I trust me, our relationship will be a lot better.
11: This is a question for the ladies, okay? Ladies in the YouTube chat. Ladies only, okay? This is your question. And I expect an answer in the chat. If you go see a male review where dudes are dancing and the DJ says, "All right, ladies, get ready to lose control. Here comes Francis."
12: On a pole.
11: Is the name Francis kind of something that makes you a little less randy, so to speak? Is Francis one of those names? Like, if you had some buff dude up there, like, who's the buffest guy out there that chicks dig?
12: I don't know. The Rock. If his name was Francis.
11: The Rock or Zac Efron. Yeah. If their name were Francis, would that make them a little less attractive?
12: I'm a straight male. The Rock's less attractive now that I've called him Francis. Yeah.
11: Francis
12: reminds me of Pee Wee Herman.
11: Yes, exactly.
12: Francis, where's my bike?
11: Francis. All right, let's get down to brass tacks here. If you're watching on the YouTube stream, Jerry Lopez, Indy Spanglish, part of those.

0: Host Ash Hulse podcast, give him a follow, owes 50 push-ups. He is walking over in front of the camera now. He is assuming the position. Jerry is a trained push-up individual from his days serving the United States. Was it the Army?
1: Yeah.
0: In the Army. All right. On a count of three, we're going to go. One, two, three. One, two, three, four, five, six, seven, eight, nine, 10, 11, 12, 13, 14, 15, 16, 17, 18, 19, 20, 21, 22, 23, 24, 25, 26, 27, 28, 29, 30, 31, 32, 33, 34, 35, 36, 37, 38, 39, 40, 41, 42, 43, 44, 45, 46, 47, 48, 49, 50. There it is. They were slowing down at the end.
2: I think we found my magic number. It's around 40.
0: So we know you can comfortably do 40.
2: I can do 40.
0: Oh, Jarrett Lewis, you're up next to match.
3: I don't think that was full range of motion. I didn't see Jerry go all the way down.
0: Don't you extend. Dare.
3: I think those were half push-ups. We're going to have to redo it.
0: Oh, wow. Look at that. Jarrett Lewis off the top rope right there.
2: We need a news guy.
0: All right. There we go. That's awesome. Eric in the YouTube chat said none of those count.
2: Tell Eric, relax. Come to him. My arms disagree.
0: Standing by with a look at the news. It's our guy, Jarrett Lewis.
4: 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On the level. On the go.
3: Covering as much as he can. I'm Jarrett Lewis. It's 5:30. President Trump traveling the country to rally for Republicans ahead of the midterms, but the latest Fox News polls show Democrats have a strong lead of taking back control of Congress. Fox Business's Edward Lawrence has more from the White House.
5: President Donald Trump taking an aggressive schedule ahead of the midterm elections, talking directly to the American people. He was in Arizona and Montana. Now, it's moved the needle some, but not nearly enough. In fact, Fox News polling shows, now when asked if inflation was under control, 55% of registered voters feel not at all.
6: You're going to have a president someday that's not me, and they're going to be standing right here. Ladies and gentlemen, I'd like to report the greatest growth in the history of our country. I've done such a good job. Remember, I did it. They didn't do it.
5: The president saying that investments that he scored will set up the U.S. economy.
3: Again, Fox Business's Edward Lawrence. Michigan Senate candidate Abdul El Sayed today speaking alongside Congresswoman Alexandria Ocasio-Cortez to encourage voters to cast their ballots. El Sayed again touting his support for Medicare for All, saying life shouldn't be this hard. On the other side, Republican candidate and former Congressman Mike Rogers will be supported by President Trump as he makes his way to Michigan later this month to rally voters. And a group of people, including former Florida Congressman Matt Gaetz, are being sued for sex trafficking. WIBC Traffic 531, back over to Alan Green.
7: Thank you, Jarrett. 69 north in both directions is heavy from 465 to 96. East side, southbound 465, jams up from 70 to 74. On the west side, northbound heavy from 79th to the Dogleg. Southbound slows from 65 right down to about 10th. 65 northbound breaks from Raymond to the south split. Southbound is heavy from King Exit 117 into the north split. I'm Alan Green with 93 WIBC Traffic.
3: Now the forecast from the American Standard Heating Weather Center.
8: Scattered showers, maybe a few stronger storms areas well south of Indianapolis. Otherwise, a few showers possible overnight and then gradually clearing skies and cooling off on Friday. We'll have a mostly cloudy to overcast day and it'll be windy. Gusts around 30 to 35 miles per hour. Temperatures in the 50s and then we'll get down to the 30s overnight into Saturday morning. I'm Fox 59 meteorologist Ethan Rosick for 93 WIBC.
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0: Let's have a little fun here. Caller number 9 right now at 239-9393. Your chance to win tickets to go see Nickelback at Gainbridge Fieldhouse February 16th. Caller number 9. We're going to play a fun little game. But Nickelback, they're a hit machine. Everybody wants to make, you know, jokes and punchlines about Nickelback. But as Guy Relford and I talked about on Monday, all Nickelback does is come out with rocking hits and have hot chicks in the crowd.
2: Yeah, I mean, Nickelback is a staple. Listen, if you're a single guy, get a ticket to the Nickelback concert. It's going to be flooded with pretty women.
0: Okay.
2: Also, make sure you only go with your spouse.
0: That's right. We've got issues with the phone again. Go ahead and jump on the mic here. What's going on with our phone lines?
1: It's the same thing as yesterday where the usual number isn't working. So I'm going to the phone number that forwards to the number that everybody knows. So that way we can pass that along instead.
0: Okay. Let me know when you have that number. Just read it off when you have it. And we'll try to give away these tickets. Because we've also got Def Leppard tickets to give away a little bit later on, too. You got the number?
1: That we do. And I've got the phone number. It is 317-643-8704. 643-8704. Area code, of course, 317.
0: 643-8704. 643-8704, caller number 9. We're going to give you the chance to win these Nickelback tickets. And in the 6 o'clock hour, we're going to reward you folks for hanging out and tailgating with us in the 6 o'clock hour. Def Leppard and Goo Goo Dolls.
2: Hey.
0: We got a pair of tickets to give away for that show. Jerry Lopez is filling in for Big Nige. How's the arms feeling?
2: You know, we're getting a little blood flow going. my shirt's gotten a little smaller. I feel good.
0: Because you just banged out 50 push-ups, and man, you got to like 30 really quick.
2: Yeah.
0: And then it was almost like somebody drugged your drink after
2: that. Yeah, it's autopilot. So in the service, you do a lot of push-ups. So it's just it's muscle reflex, muscle memory. I'm good. And then about 30, I started thinking like, man, it's 30 push-ups. 32, oh no. 34, oh no. 37, oh no. 40. Do I take a break or do I? No.
0: Is there adrenaline knowing that you're being watched and judged by a live radio station YouTube camera?
2: No, because you'll get this more than most. And I'm realizing this now. Like, I love you. And it's like, I don't even know people listen. It's just me and you hanging out in the studio.
0: Right. But the real reality is we got the biggest audience of any afternoon drive show in the Midwest. That's We've been named best in America. We're rated number one. So there's a crap ton of people that just heard you huffing and puffing from 40 to 50.
2: First of all, huffing and puffing from 50. But I did it.
0: You did. You absolutely got there. Coming up here in just a moment, Diddy has been moved. Jerry, you sent me this story. Diddy has been moved. We've got an update on that, plus a bizarre story from Florida. If we've got the person on the phone, Nick, let's go ahead and just put him through. Tell him to hang on and let's put him through. Nick's filling in for Allison. I've been just telling everybody Allison and Nigel are out having an affair. That's what I've just been telling you.
2: I mean, I need to find out if Allison and Nigel went to that Cuban restaurant because she sent me a sign I need to buy ASAP. Did you see that sign?
0: I saw that.
2: So I'm laying in bed, and Allison sends me a picture. She goes, I went to the restroom at a Cuban restaurant, saw this sign, thought of you. It says, money can't buy you happiness, but you can marry a Cuban. That's pretty much the same thing.
0: There we go. Nick, who do we got standing by here?
1: We've got Michael standing by.
0: Michael, welcome to the Hammer and Nigel Show. How are you?
9: I'm doing great, man. How are you guys doing?
2: Good.
0: We're doing great, brother. All right, so we want to give you these Nickelback tickets, okay? February 16th, Gainbridge Fieldhouse. Win them before you can buy them. They go on sale this Friday. We're going to play a little game called Nickelback or Smokes Crack, and this is how it's going to work. I'm going to give you the name of someone. It will either be a member of the band Nickelback or someone who's had a very high-profile battle against crack. You get 2 out of 3. We're going to give you these tickets, okay?
9: All right.
0: Okay, here we go. Nickelback or smokes crack, Chad Kroeger.
9: We're going to go with Nickelback.
0: Nickelback is correct. All right, there's one. Get this one right, we're going to throw a party. This is for the tickets. Nickelback or smokes crack, Hunter Biden.
9: Ooh, tough one, but I'm going to go with Biden on that one.
0: Smokes crack. There we go.
2: Winner, winner, chicken dinner.
0: Woo! All right, brother. Hey, stay on the line, and my man Nick's going to take care of you and get you set up for your tickets, all right?
9: All right, thanks, guys.
0: You got it. Have there you day, go. Great moments in Nickelback history. I don't know who made this mix, but this is an edit of their song Photograph, where he's talking about he took a photo of a photograph.

0: I think you get the idea.
1: Yeah, what's crazy is that probably has like 1 million, 2 million plays.
0: Oh, easily.
1: I'm probably making money off that.
0: By the way, I am Ron Mexico in the YouTube chat. Brilliant. He put the asterisk there, Chad Kroger's, because this is Indiana. You got to put the S at the end of it. Chad Kroger's. Dateline Florida. Florida woman accused of siphoning fentanyl from a critically ill patient's IV infusion at a traditional hospital. ICU nurse Leslie Pope, 54, arrested by the Port St. Lucie police. The patient's family member says they saw Pope, who was not assigned to care for their patient, walk into the room and withdraw fluid from the fentanyl infusion. She then put the syringe in her pocket and left. That same evening, Pope entered the room again and tried to do the same thing. This time, the family member stopped her. Investigators say the video footage shows Pope manipulating protective caps on the equipment. Jerry, this goes to show how addictive drugs, specifically fentanyl, are when you're willing to siphon it from somebody that's critically ill.
1: Yeah, kudos to that family, because if I'm just being honest, if I think I'm in a hospital with a family member and somebody comes in with a badge and scrubs on, they do something, I probably am not going to say anything. I will assume they know what they're doing.
0: Right? I mean, you probably just think, well, this is part of the process.
1: Yeah, I don't know what I'm doing. Hey, nice to see you too. And she does that and she leaves.
0: Based on the video evidence they have in the room, she was charged with grand theft of a controlled substance, possession of a controlled substance without a prescription, and fraudulently obtaining a controlled substance.
1: Yeah, she wasn't charged being an idiot.
0: No.
1: Need an additional charge.
0: Speaking of legal stuff here, you sent me a story about Diddy.
1: Yeah.
0: What's going on with Diddy, as Nigel would say?
1: So in a complete twist of irony, Diddy's the one that got pounded this time.
0: Oh, hey!
1: He was recently moved to the infirmary.
0: Moon River.
1: Yeah, because he got his head pounded in by another inmate who was really upset when the story was broke about the luxurious time that Diddy was having there in prison with iPads and shellfish and seafood and TV. And
0: I mean, everybody's got to know who he is.
1: Paying inmates to do laundry, and like, he's out there. And the way that this works is family members or associates of Diddy outside of the prison were sending money to family members of the person that was doing the service for Diddy in prison. That's how they're paying for this.
0: So I'm surprised it took this long for somebody to try to make a name for themselves going after Diddy.
1: I'll tell you this much. If I'm Diddy, I got $1 million to make sure I don't get beat up.
0: That's true.
1: Right? Like, I'm paying all you guys to make sure I make it through this.
0: You smuggle whatever you can in that old prison wallet.
1: I got you. I'll buy it.
0: You want cigarettes? You want money? Let me just go to the can and get it out for
1: These
0: you right now.
1: Cigarettes taste like.
0: Now, on the heels of that, Hollywood actor Terrence Howard.
1: Oh, this was crazy.
0: Now, probably best known for the film Hustle and Flow.
1: Also a genius.
0: Really?
1: Terrence Howard's a genius. If you ever looked at how he talks, and listen, he might be on the spectrum. He's so damn smart. He's talking about numbers and math, and he's a genius.
0: He did an interview where he revealed that every celebrity that went to a Diddy party got, shall we say, diddied.
1: They got diddied.
0: Got violated and lost their man card. Now, keep in mind, it's been a who's who of A-listers that have been seen at Diddy parties. Obama, Jay-Z, LeBron James, all people who have been photographed or have done videos at Diddy parties.
1: And he used the word every.
0: Yes, every was the key word here. Terrence Howard saying all those dudes, shall we say, lost their man card.
1: Yeah, so let's see if any of them sue. If they don't, then I think we got our answer.
0: Because you know they got money for legal. I got a good feeling Jay-Z, Obama, and LeBron James can afford somebody, with all due respect, better than Stanley Kahn.
1: Yeah, I always figured that Diddy was the music twin of the Epstein case. Epstein was politicians, Diddy was music.
0: So, again, how do your arms feel?
1: Well, better than some of these people that went to that party's butts feel.
0: It's the Hammer and Nigel Show.
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9: Well, thank you, Hammer. 69 southbound jams up between 96 and 465. 65 northbound is heavy from Raymond to the south split. Southbound is heavy from King exit 117 right through the collector back to the south split. On the east side, 465 southbound slow 70 to 74. On the west side, 465 northbound backs up between 79th and the dogleg. Southbound heavy from 56 down to about 10th Street. I'm Alan Green with 93 WIBC traffic.
0: Got some rain coming down parts of Indy right now. Temperatures going to be dropping substantially over the next couple of days. We're down to 68 right now at the American Standard Heating Weather Center. And let's do a little Halloween stuff.
10: Pumpkins, candy, costumes. Halloween stuff.
0: Jerry, you still a big Halloween guy?
1: I love the costumes on Halloween, but I don't dress up anymore.
0: You unless pass out the candy at home, or what do you do like on Halloween?
1: Take the midgets trick-or-treating. I put the bucket out front and take them out.
0: Okay, that's cool. According to a new poll, a lot of Americans, and I'm going to say it's probably a younger Gen Z version, say that the most played out Halloween costumes are the sexy ones.
1: That's the fat people voting in that poll.
0: Or, man, I'm telling you, it's younger people. Younger people, for whatever reason, they don't want to get their driver's license, and they're not into doing the hibbity-dibbity as much as the older folks.
1: Well, that's because they've been sitting behind screens their whole life. They don't know how to talk to people.
0: They say that the most played out Halloween costumes are slutty cat or slutty Tony cats or any number of these
1: types
0: of costumes.
1: Can you imagine that, a slutty Tony cat?
0: Dude, if you come to my house dressed as slutty Tony cats, you're getting a full bar.
1: Dude, if you can find out what that looks like, I might wear it to the roast.
0: Like big thick set of hair, like a cigar, a little glass of bourbon,
1: yeah.
0: Right? Flip-flops, and maybe a thong.
1: And a selfie in one of those lights.
0: Right. That's the challenge for the Hammer and Nigel audience this year. Get a photo of yourself dressed as slutty Tony cats. Because slutty Tony cats greater than slutty cats that you see at sorority parties. A pumpkin in Rhode Island.
1: That instead of from the river to the sea, it's from the windows to the walls.
0: Doing some Halloween stuff here. A pumpkin in Rhode Island beat the world record during a weigh-off. Ron Wallace's pumpkin hit 3,156 pounds, which, if my Beech Grove High School education is correct, is about 7 more pounds than Chris Christie.
11: You can see it. I can. Ronnie, hit the button.
12: 4, 3, 2, 1.
11: Yeah!
1: You can see that I can't. Something Chrissy said as well.
11: 3,156.
0: Jeez. That's a big pumpkin.
1: Dude, that's GMOs all day, right? That's huge. 3,000-pound pumpkin?
0: Yeah. That's a big one. Now, I don't know how big the one is that Smiley dropped today. Dave Smiley at ZPL, they do a big pumpkin drop every year. I used to work there back in the day. I was like one of the de facto stunt boys.
1: Physically drop a pumpkin?
0: Off like a big crane or something, because it's so big.
1: That's so cool.
0: But the original pumpkin drop was something that was taking place when I was doing promotions over there, and I was the stunt boy. And they've grown that thing, but it's wild how big some of these pumpkins can get, man.
1: It's wild that people get into that.
0: I mean, it's kind of become like a Halloween tradition. Like, you know, on New Year's Eve, we all freeze our, you know, what's off outside watching a ball drop.
1: Yeah.
0: I'd be fine going out to Halloween, listening to some songs, seeing a big old gourd fall to its death. I'm all right with that.
1: I would be more inclined to see it blown up.
0: That too. And that goes to something I said last week when Nigel was here. This country needs more explosions.
1: Yeah.
0: I'm tired of the implosion. We need more explosions.
1: We're a BBB company. Babes, beers, and bombs.
0: That's what I'm talking
1: about. That's America.
0: Next time a stadium has to get destroyed, no. No implosion.
1: No.
0: I want an explosion.
1: Explosion.
0: Where bricks are flying around and people are running for their lives.
1: Cheers.
0: Yes. Yes. Coming up here in the 6 o'clock hour, please stick around because we're giving away tickets to go see Def Leppard and the Goo Goo Dolls.
1: Goo Goo Dolls, good one.
0: When I was the promotion director at ZPL years ago, I ran a promotion where you could meet the Goo Goo Dolls backstage and have a meal. I called it a Goo Goo BQ.
1: I call that a Goo Goo BQ too on weekends.
0: Goo Goo BQ. Tell me that's not brilliant. There's no off switch on this genius panel,
1: hey,
0: right?
1: It's a blessing and a curse, and I say the same thing every day. You're hilarious. Sometimes I'm super inappropriate.
0: Goo Goo BQ. Barbecue with the Goo Goo Dolls. What more do you people want out of me? That's coming up here in just a little bit. Get your tickets for the roast of Nigel. This bad boy is going to sell out. Come on, it's a Hammer and Nigel event. Everything we do sells out all the time. So if you want to go and just laugh and have a great night, maybe feel uncomfortable.
1: Oh, you will.
0: At times, buy your tickets at WIBC.com. If you get paid tomorrow, I know some folks are waiting for Friday. The minute you see that transaction hit your bank account, Boom. Buy your tickets. Take your girl out. Take your wife. Take your girlfriend. Take them both.
1: Yep.
0: Bring them all to the show. And
1: or bring your wife and then take your girlfriend to the Nickelback concert.
0: That too. That too. Have a goo-goo barbecue. And man, it's going to be a really fun night. Jerry, you've been working on your set already.
1: Hey, I got it. Samsung Notes, and all you guys have names, and me and BA were filming Ash Holes today. And listen, I got there 2 hours early. You bring the heat. Bring the heat.
0: Because you know Tony Katz is going to bring the heat too.
1: Listen, I assume all you guys are going to be bring the heat, so I have to preemptively have nukes ready to go.
0: The wild card in all of this.
1: Johnette Cruz.
0: Tony Kennett. Tony Kennett's the smart intellectual assassin. Like, he could say some things like where he's insulting you and you don't even know you're insulted.
1: I'm
0: he's
1: not
0: that
1: worried.
0: Level of smart.
1: Listen, Tony Kennett's what Peabody and Sherman turned into when he's an adult.
0: Chance to win tickets next.
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20: This is Inside Indiana Business Radio. I'm Alex Brown. Indianapolis-based startup BiomeEdit recently received conditional licensure for its first commercial product, which aims to prevent necrotic enteritis in broiler chickens. CEO Aaron Schacht says the treatment is a probiotic developed in response to growing pressure to cut back on antibiotics.
21: Instead of taking a probiotic that just naturally does nice things for your gut, we give it instructions on how to make a medicine. And instead of making the medicine in a factory and then putting it in a pill, we actually put the factory inside the chicken, the bacteria, and it makes that molecule and it expresses, and then the benefit is installed effectively right there.
20: Once it meets a few more requirements, BiomeEdit expects to earn full licensure. Then it can sell the probiotic under its own brand name, Optivant. Riverview Farms is planning to expand operations at its location in Orleans and create up to 63 new jobs. The fifth-generation family-owned agricultural company plans to build a 60,000-square-foot egg grading and packaging facility, as well as a new swine breeding facility at the Orange County Farmstead. Indianapolis-based Closet Concepts broke ground this week on a 14,000-square-foot manufacturing facility in Ossian that will double the company's manufacturing space and expand production capacity. The company plans to relocate equipment and employees from its current facility in New Haven to Ossian. This is Inside Indiana Business Radio.
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20: The Our Southern Indiana Regional Development Authority has fully distributed its nearly $51 million awarded under the first round of the state's Regional Economic Acceleration and Development Initiative. The investments involved 26 projects in Clark, Floyd, Jefferson, Scott, and Washington counties. They span infrastructure, housing, trails and recreation, education, tourism, arts and culture, economic development, and quality of place initiatives throughout the region. I'm Alex Brown for 93. 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
3: Coming up in 2 minutes from the Precision Comfort Mitsubishi Electric Studios, another teenager is in custody for the shooting in Indy that left a 16-year-old dead back in May. Will police arrested and what their age was? And also, who's suing the Indiana Election Commission over campaign finance complaints? That and more after Fox News. 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
5: This is a Fox News alert. A shooting at an elementary school in Bend, Oregon. I'm Lee Silasera. It happened at Silver Rail Elementary School in Bend in the central part of the state. Bend police spokeswoman Sheila Miller says they got a call just before 1 o'clock in the afternoon that someone shot into a vehicle in the school parking lot, and they then got calls from inside the school.
23: Our officers were on scene at approximately 1:02 p.m. Seconds later, we received word over the radio that the suspect in this incident was down.
5: Miller says it's not clear if the shooter was killed by officers or a bystander. There are multiple injuries.
23: Bend medics from Bend Fire responded and transported at least two people to St. Charles. We do not know their status.
5: Miller says 400 students attend the school. They're now being reunited with their families. The execution of a former Army major convicted of a mass shooting on a military base will not be live streamed.
24: Despite Pentagon leaders announcing the firing squad execution of former Army Major Nadal Hassan would be streamed publicly, President Trump now says that is not the case. In a social media post, the president writes he thinks streaming the execution might have been a strong deterrent for the world to witness how America deals with terrorists and scum, but adds many very good and well-meaning people would rather not watch him die through streaming or any other visual device. Vice President J.D. Vance was among those who said he would not watch the execution, and several Republican lawmakers also raised concerns. Hassan killed 13 soldiers in a mass shooting at Fort Hood, Texas in 2009. His execution is scheduled for December 3rd.
5: Fox's Jared Halpert at the White House. Wall Street stocks closed higher after a shaky day of trading. The Dow of 556, the Nasdaq gained 20 points, the S&P plus 25. 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
3: The age of the third suspect. Skies cloudy, rain falling at 70 in Indianapolis, going down to 55 for a low overnight. I'm Jarrett Lewis at 6:02. Police arresting a third person in relation to the shooting from May that took the life of 16-year-old North Central High School student Jamel Williams. IMPD says they arrested a 15-year-old on Wednesday. 17-year-old Shaylon Suttles and 19-year-old Adris Bailey have already been arrested. Indianapolis police continue their investigation into the Wednesday murder-suicide in Castleton. Officers found a woman shot to death outside the home and then a man inside the house with a gunshot wound. IMPD officer Tommy Thompson.
26: We just continue to ask the community, if you know someone, if you are someone going through some type of struggle, that you please reach out to the IMPD, even if it's just for a ride to a hospital or a clinic.
3: The Marion County Coroner's Office identified the two as Heather and Brian Staniszewski. Secretary of State candidate Greg Ballard is taking legal action over unresolved campaign finance complaints. Ryan Hedrick has more.
27: Two
4: complaints say Bo Bai's campaign failed to disclose fundraisers and other support from the Indiana Democratic Party. The other two involve Republican Max Engling. Ballard says he wants the commission to address the complaints, not take sides. Engling's campaign accuses Ballard of politicizing the issue and questions his own campaign finance record. Ryan Hedrick, 93 WIBC, Mobile News.
3: And on Infant Loss Remembrance Day, advocates gathering to announce proposed 2027 legislation mandating safe haven law education in Indiana middle and high schools. Inspired by the death of Baby Haven in Indianapolis, State Rep. Julie McGuire and He Knows Your Name founder Linda Zanakau says educating students early is critical to preventing future infant abandonments.
6: So that we can educate young people now with her legacy, because I believe education is prevention, and we've got to start educating more young people about.
3: If passed, the bill would require health classes for grades 6 through 12. In 1 minute, more traffic and weather, it's 6:04.
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3: 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Back to Alan Green.
9: Thank you, Jared. On the east side, southbound 465, slow 70 to 74. West side backs up, northbound between 86 and the Dogleg. Southbound still heavy from 56 down to about 10th. 65 northbound slow through construction, Raymond to the south split. Southbound between 29th and the north split, collectors heavy from there down to the south split. And 70 eastbound jams up between Belmont and the south split. Traffic's brought to you by Fox One. Stream midterm election coverage live on Fox One. 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I'm Alan Green with 93 WIBC Traffic.
3: And the forecast from the American Standard Heating Weather Center.
10: Widely scattered showers and some storms are going to be possible Friday evening, and those will get out of here before the overnight hours. Low of 53 degrees. Few showers early Friday, otherwise cloudy skies and blustery. It'll be windy and cooler. Highs in the 50s, much like October. I'm Fox 69 meteorologist Ethan Rosick for 93 WIBC.
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12: are weirdos?
28: So let's rock!
0: Party people! You guys ready to have a good time? You ready for a little Thirsty Thursday here? Let's do it. Let's do that. I'm Jason Hammer. I don't know. I think Nigel's dead. Jerry Lopez is filling in. How are you, my friend?
1: Listen, I didn't know how today was going to go because it's the first time we're face-to-face since you stomped the mud hole in me at the Oreo eating contest. So I still haven't let that go, but it is nice to see you, brother. It's nice to be back.
0: Brad in the YouTube chat already. Who brought the Oreos?
1: You know what the problem is? If you go to WIBC, it still autoplays. To this day, the thrashing I took comes up automatically. We need that removed immediately. I'm going to have grandkids one day. It does not need to be up there.
0: The audience loves watching me thrash you. They love it. Inject it into their veins, my friend. Thank you for joining us today. We got some stuff to talk about. And by stuff, I mean legal stuff.
29: Legal stuff.
0: Crime. Punishment. Judges. Legal stuff.
29: Legal stuff.
0: So you may have heard Jarrett Lewis in the newsroom talking about this a little bit earlier, but Secretary of State candidate, former Indianapolis Mayor Greg Ballard, he's suing the Indiana Election Commission saying they have not handled the finance complaints that he's made. They have no plans on meeting, and they've not met since July, which, if you think about it, that's pretty on brand for what sometimes happens in big corporate offices. What do we make of this?
1: Yeah, it's not a big deal. I mean, whatever happens, it's kind of out of my purview, but let's just be honest. Ballard just wants to be the kingmaker. He's not here to win it. He just wants to get ballot access, and that kind of rubs me the wrong way, but I don't care what side you're on. We got to do things by the book.
0: And let's be honest, this is good press for Ballard. This is what's called earned media. So he didn't spend any advertising dollars to get his name in the press today. We're talking about it. TV stations are talking about it. And he's got nothing to lose. He's easily third place in this race. And why not? Screw it. Try to sue them. Get your name out there. Make it look like you're the fighter. You're the champion of the people. And maybe, just maybe, if you can catch some people being incredibly lazy, bada bing, bada boom.
1: That's all it takes. Listen, if there's anything we know, it's people don't do any research. So if somebody's driving and they just hear Ballard suing because he was done wrong, people are going to talk about that around the dinner table with no facts behind it.
0: Well, and again, when it comes to election complaints, election security, if you want to call it that. I know I've talked about this a couple different times, but my situation a couple of years ago, I did everything right when I had that big goofy, you know, knuckle dragging sloth that was stumping for Jared Evans accost Chris and I at the poll. I called, I left messages, I spoke to multiple people, and all of my concerns were ignored in the order received.
1: Yeah, but here's the honest question. We look back and people want to talk about, was the election stolen? Was it? What has changed? I don't care. Once the election's over, we can go back and say, it was done improperly. Can you name one time we've overturned the results of an election based on an investigation after the fact? I've never heard of it.
0: Investigation, no. Now, we've had some recounts. We had a recount this year.
1: But once it's done, like, okay, Biden cheated. You ever seen them go back, okay, now we're going to install Trump again? No, it's over. It's over.
0: So we've got some new polling numbers here by a group called Free Press Indiana. Now, I'm not familiar with Free Press Indiana, Jerry. Any insight on these people?
1: Never heard of them.
0: Okay. You can see this story at our news partner's website, Fox 59. According to this survey, 47% of people that took part in this little poll believe that Indiana is headed in the wrong direction ahead of this midterm. 35% believe Indiana's on the right track. 18% said, I don't know, or they're unsure. I mean, that's a pretty big, I don't know,
1: that's a 18%. Huge, that's huge.
0: Right. Now, keep in mind, the governor's race is not on the ballot this midterm, but they asked about the governor. 48% from Free Press Indiana stated they disapprove of the way Governor Mike Braun was handling his position of governor. 38 did approve. 13% said, I don't know what you're talking about. I almost like these 13%. Like, I feel like there's a lot more than just 13%. We live in this political bubble. Like, you do the podcast. You're a flamethrower on social media. We've got the show. We talk about this all the time. But the real reality is, if you walk into any barbershop, any McDonald's, any, you know, restaurant around Indy, real quick, who's the governor?
1: Yeah, people don't know.
0: I have no idea.
1: Yeah.
0: No idea. They were asked about the president for some reason, because, well, I don't know why. It doesn't affect us really this midterm cycle. But 54% stated they disapproved the way Donald Trump was handling his job. 44% said they did approve. When it comes to Congress, specifically your Hoosier lawmakers in Washington, D.C., 45% said they would vote for a Democrat candidate. 44% so they would vote for a Republican, and everybody else was like, stop asking me these questions. Like, if you got that close of a vote right there, because all of these polls usually tend to lean more Democrat, more liberal. Like, most Republicans or conservatives or people who don't even have a title, they're just kind of common sense down the middle. They'll tell you they never get asked to compete in these surveys. The only time I ever get a survey is if it's a text from a candidate who's running for office.
1: Yeah, I've gotten a bunch of those lately. And not just those. I've gotten some like, what do you think about what's going on in Israel? And I'm getting random texts. I don't know what. I'm getting those, and now I'm getting the call warranty calls again. I don't know where that came from. That's back.
0: Here are some questions that were part of the Free Press Indiana survey. How concerned are you about rising energy costs impacting your household? 90% said concerned, 10% said not concerned. Now, that's a big number. I don't care if this is a Republican-leaning poll, Democrat-leaning poll, 90-10 is a big-ass number.
1: Yeah, Bills don't care who you voted for.
0: The question, do you favor or oppose the construction of new data centers in Indiana? 18% said favor, 69% oppose, 13% don't know. Like, my stance on data centers is, if your community can support it, knock yourselves out. Where I live, I don't think it makes sense, and I know they're trying to put one in where I live. I don't believe the resources are there. But if you live somewhere out in the country and you've got a lake nearby and you feel like this is going to be a good economic thing and you've got space for it, I'm not against it.
1: Yeah, I think I'm becoming more educated on the data centers. Before I thought I was like, no, we don't need any of this. But the reality is, like, when you post as much as I post, I'm the reason for the data center. So if you have a cell phone, if you're using Facebook, Instagram, Meta, anything like that, we're all part of it. So as much as we say, well, I don't want them, you just don't want them in your community.
0: Right.
1: We need them. They're not going anywhere. They're inevitable. If we need the data, I want the data here. I don't want it in China.
0: It's like prisons. Everybody wants a prison, but nobody wants it in their neighborhood. Now, I'm the one exception. Build it next door to me. Build it next door. Because if the lunatics ever do escape, they're not hanging around the neighborhood. They're getting the hell out of there, right?
1: Yeah, that's
0: spot on. All the freaks are on the inside. And if they do get out, they're not coming to my house. They know there's probably more people with guns in my house than inside the jail. So I'm fine. Build the prison next to my house. Here's another question that was asked by Free Press Indiana. Do you favor or oppose eliminating property taxes in Indiana and replacing the revenue with another type of tax? Now, I love the way they asked that question, because there's been some talk about, well, what if we added a service tax to eliminate property tax, meaning haircuts and oil changes? I think there have been Indiana representatives that have tried to push this through before, and they're trying again. 50% said they favor that plan, 27% oppose, and a pretty big number, 24% have no idea.
1: Yeah, because you want me to pick a tax. I don't want to pick a tax regardless, right? Like, that's the issue, but the money has got to come in from somewhere. So let's at least tax the people that are using services. Instead of taxing my mom out of the wazoo because her house is now assessed at $700 when she bought it for $250.
0: Yeah, the service fee, if you want to call it that, which is a fancy talk for another tax on people like us, I can't get with, because, and this is my reasoning why, there are other areas where you could tax on vices and still get your money.
1: Those are all mine, Hammer. I need you to back up a little bit. You've taxed me on cigarettes. You've taxed me on McDonald's. You've taxed on all the good stuff.
0: I'm going to legalize weed, but you're going to have to pay some tax on it.
1: I'm good with it.
0: And I want to expand gaming to where if Shelbyville or Anderson or Terre Haute or any one of these venues wants to have online gaming, you know, so you don't have to play slots that are ran by some offshore account somewhere, you know, in the Cayman Islands. Yeah. If they want to run online video gambling, tax the bejesus out of it.
1: Hammer for governor. There it is.
0: Let's go. Let's go. I'm here for it. There are ways to bring in money without doing a service tax. I really do feel that way. Jerry Lopez is in for Big Nige, part of Those Ash Hole podcast. Where can we find that at, by the way?
1: Yeah, so we're on YouTube, real easy. It's two words, those and then ash, A-S-H, holes, and that's one word. What we do is we basically smoke cigars and drink bourbon, talk politics, hence the name.
0: All right, Alan Green is standing by with a look at the roads.
9: Thank you, Hammer. On the south side, eastbound 465 backs up 69 to 31. West side, northbound still slows from 86 to the Dogleg. 65 northbound delays through construction, Raymond to the south split. Southbound collector heavy from the north back to the south split. And 69 southbound, a jam up between 82nd and 465. 70 eastbound still heavy between Harding and the south split. 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How to think littler, grab bag of little potatoes, boil in water, enjoy. The Little Potato Company, think littler. I'm Alan Green with 93 WIBC traffic.
0: We We've got some rain in the area right now. Temperatures, they're going to keep on dropping. 67 at the American Standard Heating Weather Center. And let's give away some tickets. Def Leppard and Goo Goo Dolls coming to Indy. 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That's 317-643-8704. 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
0: I can't remember if it was Thomas Jefferson, Benjamin Franklin, or Flo Rida who said, and I quote, it's going down for real. The roast of Nigel, it's happening. It's going down for real. Saturday, November 21st at Mad Hatter in Greenwood. Tickets are going super fast. VIP already sold out. I mean, we're averaging about 50 or 60 tickets sold per day. So this bad boy is going to be sold out relatively soon. So if you have not yet bought your tickets for this incredible night of laughs and comedy and a bunch of buddies all just talking horrific things about each other, go to WIBC.com, buy your tickets there. We've also got it linked on the Hammer and Nigel social media. Schedule to attend. Listen to this lineup. So, of course, Nigel is the guest of honor. I'll be your host and MC. Tony Katz, Tony Kennett, Johnette Cruz, Brian Baker, those ash holes, uh-oh, Brian Alvey, and you, Jerry Lopez.
1: That's going to be a problem, guys. I'm going to tell you right now. You need to buy these tickets ASAP. I don't know anybody. Listen, Jason Hammer talks pretty good trash. I will give him that. But I talk trash in every conversation I have, and I get a month leeway to start these jokes. And let me remind you, I didn't get the 9 to noon. So we are bringing the heat to everybody. Get your tickets. Can't wait to meet everyone.
0: Yeah, this is going to be a really fun night because this is how dudes talk to each other. And I put Johnette in this category. Yeah. She's an honorary dude with all of us. This is how friends talk. This is what dudes do. We try to hurt each other's feelings as much as we can.
1: Yeah, if I don't like you, I won't talk trash to you because we're not cool enough to where I know you can take it.
0: Right. Right.
1: That's the fact is, guys, I won't talk trash to a guy I don't really know. But if I know you, you're going to get all the words.
0: And for some of our friends that can't be there on stage, Guy Relford, he's going to have a video he's going to do. He's got a pretty important case.
1: Oh, yeah.
0: Wink, wink. He's working on that week. For those who have been following Guy's career, you know pretty much which one we're talking about here. Ethan Hatcher, I believe, is going to do a video. And
1: he's probably hosting that night, right? Saturday Night on Circle, I was
0: saying. Right, right. So he's on the air, and this is going to be really fun.
1: And you know what I'm excited? I never got to do the night with WIBC. So this is kind of like my first time getting to do this with you guys. So I'm really excited.
0: It's our de facto night with WIBC. You're right. Mad Hatter Comedy Club Event Center in Greenwood. Buy your tickets now. It's Saturday night before Thanksgiving. Okay? So get the family in there. But keep in mind, the language will not be family friendly. There's going to be some filth, flarn filth discussed on the stage. But we're going to have a good time, man.
1: It's all out of love. It's all out of love.
0: If you're offended by Shane Gillis, this might not be the show for you.
1: No, might you need to take out of there. This is not the show for you.
0: Speaking of roasts, Samuel L. Jackson, he roasted some reporter that claimed she could do a pretty accurate impression of him. Jerry, you sent me this clip today. I don't know. I'm so cynical. I feel like this was a setup. I don't know. I'm going to play the audio, and you guys let me know what you think.
11: Have you ever met anyone who can do a really good impression of you?
13: Not really. Jamie Foxx thinks he does, but no.
11: I think I could do one, maybe.
13: You think you can?
11: Yeah.
13: Why? Why do you think that?
11: Well, I've been practicing.
13: Okay, go. Get it. Get it.
14: I've had it with these mother effing snakes on this mother effing plane.
13: I thought you were going to do an impression of me.
11: That's it. That was.
13: Oh, you did it. You were doing an impression of a bad actor trying to do a bad impression of me. That was great if that's what you were doing. But if you were really trying to do an impression of me, that was horrible.

0: about this. Like telling me, man, I'm sorry. I'm sorry for your loss. President Trump announcing that the execution of the Fort Hood shooter will not be live streamed. As you know, I'm somebody that's been pushing for a long time for an all-death pay-per-view channel. This feels like this was a page out of my playbook here, and I was teased. I got excited for a little bit because Pete Hegseth was like, yes, we're going to do it, and we're going to live stream it. And I thought, all right, here we go. We got a ball game. And then Trump comes out today and says, no live stream. 1991, Bob Knight, your thoughts?
1: That's an absolute f- I'm tired of this shit.
0: Thank you. I feel the same way, Coach. This was the statement that President Trump put out on Truth Social. A former U.S. Army major turned traitor is a very bad and evil man who killed 13 people, including a pregnant soldier who died along with her unborn son and injured very seriously 32 more innocent people. Barack Hussein Obama's Federal Bureau of Investigations intercepted electronic communications between Hassan and the radical clerics. It goes on and on and on. I'm going to get to the good part here. I think streaming the execution for all to see might have been a strong deterrent for the world to witness how America deals with terrorists and scum like Hassan. But many very good and well-meaning people would rather not watch him die through streaming or through any other visual. He will die, as scheduled, by firing squad, but this event will not be live streamed. That said, the execution may be viewed in person by the immediate families of the victim.
2: Yeah, well, I don't need it live streamed on Fox News, but dang, let me put $85 in and let's buy down the national debt.
0: People would pay, what are we doing? I'd pay to see it.
2: Yeah, and listen, maybe I'll pay half price because he's not going to be standing up because he's paralyzed. Maybe I'll pay $45 instead.
0: I might pay more.
2: Listen, you give me $20. Let's all just pay $20 instead of executing him. Let us tip him over in the chair. You pick him back up. Next person tips him over, pick him back up.
0: Like, I don't care if he's a vegetable, paraplegic. If you're an awful terrorist, I'm ready to watch you go to hell.
2: I mean, what state of the country are you in where libs are okay with killing babies but not terrorists?
0: Right. 100%.
2: This is the country we live in.
0: They should have just said this was going to be an abortion. Listen, then everybody would have been on board for it.
2: He's an unborn child.
0: But this will not be live streamed, unfortunately. Here's President Trump.
3: He will be killed. He will be through firing squad. He killed 13, 14 people, badly wounded 20-some-odd people. And he's totally nuts. So I really don't care how he goes, as long as he goes. And I think that the death penalty is a very worthy way of going for him.
2: What if I said, as a veteran, I feel like I'm a victim because these were my brothers and sisters? Should I be allowed to watch? Because I'm a vet. He was a vet. It's one of us.
0: Oh, man. See if you can get credentialed for it.
2: Right? Like, I want to see because I have PTSD because he killed my brothers. I was an active service member, I think, at the time.
0: Turn in a credential request. Say you're working for the Hammer and Nigel show on WIBC. You're a veteran. These are your men and women that you serve the country with.
2: I'd like to see justice taken right through. Yeah,
0: Let's see if we can make that happen.
2: Let's see what I'll try.
0: It was on this date in 1988. One of the great moments in sports happened. This is one of your reasons to drink tonight. We got a couple, and we'll talk about others throughout the show. But if you need a reason to drink tonight, on this date in 1988, bottom of the ninth, the Oakland A's lead the Dodgers 4-3. There's a runner on, there's two outs. The best closer in baseball, Dennis Eckersley, is on the mound. And at the plate, with a full count and two outs, is a beat-up, mangled Kirk Gibson. It's at Dodger Stadium, and Vin Scully was on the call.
4: High fly ball into right field. She is gone.
2: I'm not even a Dodger fan. Goosebumps. Look at my arms, dude. I remember that's one of those. And I'm not even a Dodgers fan, but that's a moment as a baseball fan. It's like, that's the game.
0: That was awesome.
2: Or the Brewers. This is where the Brewers had the walk-off, two outs. It's like, that's the game.
0: With the Kirk Gibson thing, the drama, because he's their star hitter, but he's beat up. He can barely walk. He can barely stand. If he hit the ball on the ground,
2: he's out.
0: He'd still be running to first base. He wasn't getting there. but he hit it out of the yard for a walk-off. And what I

0: love is when he rounded the bases, he gave you this like elbow pump, like the elbow pump. And today, because again, my son played baseball all through school, every once in a while you'd see a kid hit a big time hit and do that. And I thought, you've got awesome parents. Because none of these kids were alive when that happened, but somebody's parents showed them the Kirk Gibson clip of him going full clutch and doing that fist pump, that elbow pump around the bases.
1: And there are a few moments just as a sports fan that like get me excited. And it's, remember when the kid from the he called up from AAA, 3 home runs, first 3 at bats. Little things like that that are like, man, as a human, I am so happy for you.
0: It's the Hammer and Nigel Show.
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12: A shooting at an elementary school. I'm Jarrett Lewis. Here's what's trending this hour. Police in Bend, Oregon, responding to a shooting at Silver Rail Elementary School. Communications manager for the Bend Police Department, Sheila Miller, told reporters at least 2 people were brought to a hospital and people are being evacuated.
13: We will continue that process. And as they're removed from the school, they are taken on buses to Journey Church.
12: It's unclear how many people are dead or injured. She says children are among the victims and the shooter is reportedly dead. Vice President J.D. Vance traveling to Monroe, Michigan to rally behind Republican Senate candidate Mike Rogers in a highly watched showdown between him and DSA-backed candidate Abdul El-Sayed. Vice President Vance says El-Sayed isn't proud of being an American.
14: Instead of feeling gratitude, or instead of feeling love, he made a choice to embrace the politics of grievance, one that is hell-bent on our national self-suicide.
12: El-Sayed also rallying today with Congresswoman Alexandria Ocasio-Cortez, where they encourage voters in majority red cities to take a chance and vote blue. And Purdue University researchers are continuing to search for the plane of famous aviator Amelia Earhart.
15: Turns out one of the biggest challenges in trying to find out what exactly happened to the famous aviator Amelia Earhart is something called a coconut crab. They are flesh-eating crustaceans that inhabit some of the islands of the South Pacific, where right now those researchers are hard at work. This Purdue team of 17 researchers is relying in part on a satellite image that appears to show an object in a lagoon underneath the water that they believe could be the remains of Earhart's plane.
12: Earhart went missing while attempting to fly around the world in 1937. In 1 minute, more traffic and weather. It's 6:33.
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23: Thank you, Jared. Usual backup on 65 northbound from Raymond to the south split. Southbound collector is heavy from the north back to the south split. 69 southbound still taps the brakes between 82nd and 465. 70 eastbound is heavy from Harding to 65. Before west, there's a crash blocking the center lane. I'm Alan Green with 93 WIBC traffic.
12: And the forecast from the American Standard Heating Weather Center.
24: A cold front is on the move, and we are going to have some scattered showers, maybe a few stronger storms area as well south of Indianapolis. Otherwise, a few showers possible overnight, and then gradually clearing skies and cooling off on Friday. We'll have a mostly cloudy to overcast day, temperatures in the 50s. I'm Fox 59 meteorologist Ethan Rosick for 93 WIBC.
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25: 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Then the weather decided otherwise.
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25: October 15, 1781. With his defensive line gone and Washington's artillery closing in, Cornwallis made a desperate decision. He would ferry his army across the York River under cover of darkness and break through the lighter forces at Gloucester Point. The first wave crossed. Then a violent storm swept in, scattering the boats and stranding half his army on the wrong side of the river. By morning, the storm had passed. So had his last chance. Surrender negotiations would begin the next day.
11: The spirit of 76. 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
27: It depends upon what the meaning of the word is.
26: Yeah.
11: Is this... anything?
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0: 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Big Nige is out. Jerry Lopez is in. So I'm going to run these stories by Indy Spanglish himself. He's going to break down all the information and tell you if it's anything or not. Is this anything? A guy was caught on camera smashing through the window of a tech company in Arizona and carrying out dozens of Mac Minis, the computers. But it wasn't really Mac Minis. Turns out those were empty boxes. Here's an employee.
29: I come in, the window was smashed to pieces. Just him grabbing the boxes and taking them out with him. Just empty boxes. Our computers were right there in front of them. They just steal the boxes instead. A really low IQ. They just stole empty boxes. Everyone was laughing.
0: About anything?
1: That's the easiest way to get your trash taken out. I don't know what the, like, you didn't know. You didn't pick it up and even look in one. You deserve to go to jail for being stupid.
0: Right. You've got 5-6 of these things in your hand, and you're not thinking, this is surprisingly light.
1: These are really many.
0: right. You deserve nothing. Yeah. You should get the Willy Wonka speech. You get nothing. Good day, sir. For this next story, Nick, can I get some mood music, please?
30: Thank you for being a friend.
0: Oh, you know this show.
1: Oh, I got the shirt. I love it.
0: You own a Golden Girls t-shirt.
1: Yeah, but it says Thug Life on it.
0: I think Crystal has the same shirt.
1: Yeah, it has the Golden Girls on it.
0: Yes. There's a new documentary out about Bea Arthur.
1: Which one is she?
0: She was the tall one, not the old one, but the main character.
1: Gotcha.
0: Bea Arthur, that's the actress's name. The name of the documentary is something she used to say all the time. It's a quote. Now, keep in mind, Bea Arthur was a TV star. She had parts on All in the Family, got her own spinoff on Maude, and then later in The Golden Girls. The new Bea Arthur documentary has an awesome name. Take a listen.
2: There I was. I was the only person who had ever talked back to Archie. Most of it was really hilarious.
3: She didn't get Maude until she was 49 years old. I mean, there's a whole career that happened before that.
2: God, I have done everything except porn. And they're still young.
4: Had a baby.
0: So it's called I've Done Everything Except Porn. That's the name, a quote from Bea Arthur, who was Dorothy, by the way. Crystal weighs in. It was Dorothy on The Golden Girls. Is that anything?
1: I mean, I can help her with that. I'm looking for a good old gilf, if you know what I mean. Like, oh. You know, I'm not mad. We can start at only gams.
0: Oh.
1: Just grandma photos, dude.
0: I promise you that already exists.
1: If not, I'm starting it.
0: If people find people dressed up in like furry costumes, you know, exciting, I promise you there's a million grandma sites out there. A million grandma sites
1: already.
0: But
1: you have to play Buffalo Nickels and stamp collections and just random things like that.
0: Yeah, the best thing about hooking up with a grandma is when you leave the next morning, she gives you like to-go containers
1: with
0: and some candy and yeah, a bunch of Tupperware. Is this anything? A 90-pound dog named Otto was rescued after falling down a steep cliff in Washington State, and he was stranded about 30 feet below the top. Washington State animal rescue teams brought in specialized equipment and then more rescuers who used a rope and pulley system anchored to pick up a truck specifically designed to carry Otto to safety. Sounds like a lot of work here. Here's Otto's owner.
5: It's like a 250-foot cliff right here. He went out and then plinkoed down 50 meters. The first sheriff that arrived had all the climbing gear and stuff in his car, and they were able to get down at least to him to calm him down and wait for the search and rescue guys to come. I'm grateful for people that have the ability to take time out of their lives and do something like that. It could have been a horrible outcome. Without a team like that, I'm not even sure how we would have gotten him up.
1: Otto's a good boy, but it sounds like his owners are idiots. If you're that close to a cliff, put my man on a leash.
0: Right. How about don't take your dog up a dangerous cliff where there's a chance you're going to have to need the jaws of life to rescue somebody?
1: Yeah, you should be charged for that, for negligence. You're an idiot.
0: I could totally get on board with something like that. Let's go back to the Golden Girls for just a second, though. This is my theory as I've gotten older. When you're younger, like when I was a kid and I'd see the Golden Girls on TV or Gilligan's Island on TV.
1: They were on TV when you were a kid? That's so long ago, dude.
0: Reruns, baby. Oh. Reruns.
1: When did it come out?
0: Oh, Golden Girls probably aired the first time on television. I'm guessing probably around 82-ish, 1982-ish. So it was on NBC's lineup when I was a little kid. But Gilligan's Island,
1: yep.
0: It stopped airing before I was born, but the reruns were on. As I've gotten older, I used to look at like Gilligan's Island and say, man, you look at Ginger, yeah. You look at Marianne, those chicks are hot.
1: Skipper too.
0: But as I've gotten older, you realize there's a viable third option on that island. Mrs. Howell can get it.
1: That's the scientist's wife?
0: The millionaire's wife.
1: Yeah, yeah.
0: Yeah, lovey wearing those hot pants. Listen, man.
1: The older I get, almost anybody can get it. You know what I mean?
0: And then I'd see the Golden Girls and I'd think, oh my God, look at all these grandmas. Now, 2 out of 4.
1: You're in their age. Rose was always one I was after.
0: She was the freak. She would kill people in the set.
1: I'm after Rose.
0: The storyline had her killing multiple people because she was so amorous at the way she would get down.
1: It's my kind of lady, man.
0: It's the Hammer and Nigel show.
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23: Oh, thank you, Hammer. 70 eastbound before west, a crash has the center lane blocked. On the east side, southbound 465, taps the brakes between 69 and 56th. And again, from Washington to Shadeland, 65 northbound slows Raymond to the south split, 65 southbound heavy from Whitestown Parkway to the Dogleg. And again from King Exit 114 to the north split. Northbound collector, a little backup from the south split to Fletcher. I'm Alan Green with 93 WIBC traffic.
0: We got some light rain, 67 at the American Standard Heating Weather Center at 93 WIBC.
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0: Jerry Lopez filling in for Nigel. I'm Jason Hammer. Indy Spanglish is where you can find him on social media. What was the last concert you went to, Jerry?
1: I just went to a concert. I went and saw Pitbull and Little John at Ruoff.
0: I remember your video.
1: Yeah,
0: that you
1: crazy.
0: Posted
1: it was
0: on
1: packed
0: that.
1: Out. It was packed. I never seen that many
0: It looked
1: heads.
0: Like a blast.
1: And the demographic was amazing. Young to older. It was an awesome time.
0: A lot of hot chicks at Pitbull show.
1: A lot of hot chicks, and I realized Little John is the soundtrack of my whole life. Like, he did every song with every artist.
0: Did anybody talk politics that night?
1: I was surprised because Pitbull's from Cuba, and he's pro-Trump. They did play the Young Man,
0: the YMCA
1: song, which I took that as a political thing, but no actual political speak, no.
0: Okay, because there's a trend right now where you either talk about your politics or you talk about how you're not going to talk about politics. Both of these things are happening. So on Monday, Columbus Day, country singer, I say country, I think she's almost more pop now than anything, Kacey Musgraves, she was ripping Christopher Columbus and Columbus Day.
12: Obviously, Columbus. Literally the lamest person to probably ever exist. Like, for real. What a loser. You're a loser, Christopher Columbus. We hate you.
0: And the thing is, that crowd's eating that up. That's wild to me. Spencer Pratt. Now, I got to be honest. When he first started running for mayor of Los Angeles, I thought, is this a publicity stunt? This is the spoiled little rich kid from the hills that nobody liked on the show. But the dude kind of grew on me, like almost like a fungus. I liked the way that he wanted to represent his community. He responded to Kacey Musgraves on social media, quote, "You're the problem. An entire generation of spoiled brats who've never built anything stand on the crumbling empire they don't deserve, built by great and courageous men who are now judged through the moral lens of the softest dorks living in the easiest times."
1: That's a mic drop.
0: Right?
1: Yeah.
0: That's pretty damn strong by Spencer Pratt. Okay, so the other side of this is telling the audience you're not going to be talking about politics. We played this earlier in the week. This was Metallica when they were doing part of their residency at the Sphere in Vegas.
17: Metallica's not here like some other entertainers to influence you with their bullshit, okay? We are here. We're here to forget about all the outside shit. Metallica's agenda is love, energy, and heavy music, baby!
0: Then they get into it. And Motley Crue, they came out. Nikki Sixx on stage talking to the crowd.
17: It does not matter to Motley Crue if you're a Republican. It does not matter to Motley Crue if you're a Democrat. It does not matter if you're gay or if you're straight or if you're going right down the center of the lane in life, because we're all in this together. Can we agree?
1: You notice he did not say it doesn't matter if you're not socialist or communist, though. Both those guys can kick rocks.
0: So here's the thing about Nikki Sixx and Motley Crue. Now, Nikki Sixx is a what's known as quiet conservative. He's got a house like in Jackson Hole, Wyoming, like a big ranch area, kind of secluded. He's one of those dudes. But Hammer and Nigel Instagram account follows his bandmate Tommy Lee. Tommy Lee is one of the most never Trump out there, wishing he would have been assassinated dudes out there. Now, that's his own private social media. That's not Motley Crue. Does that make a difference?
1: Yeah, to me, I don't really care. When I show up, I just want to be entertained. When I show up, I want to see LeBron dunk. I don't want to make me feel like crap for how I voted. Like, just do your job, and that's
0: right.
1: It.
0: As long as they're not talking about it on the stage.
1: Yeah, do it on
0: right?
1: your social media all you want, but when I pay my ticket to come watch, like, just entertain me.
0: Right.
1: I need a break from the nonsense.
0: And I feel this way if somebody were up there doing a pro-America speech, right? When I went and saw Yacht Rock Review, I think that was the last concert I went to. Everybody just wants to get drunk, sing along, go arm in arm. You know, I'm as patriotic as anybody, but if they would have stopped and done the Pledge of Allegiance.
1: Too much.
0: That's
1: the one thing I liked about the concerts. Like, you didn't know who voted for who. We're just here partying.
0: Right. That's the one thing that's supposed to bring people together, sports and music, although it's become rather divisive. For the crowd that's still angry about Shane Gillis, and for some reason, Shane Gillis has become the biggest boogeyman in entertainment for saying that women dress provocatively at gyms.
1: Oh, they definitely do. Not all.
0: Right, but is that really something that warrants the entertainment industry shutting down? Like, everybody has to put their press release out now on Shane Gillis?
1: I mean, he just said the same thing they said about Sidney Sweeney, except for he's a conservative.
0: And I grew up watching Eddie Murphy and Richard Pryor and Andrew Dice Clay. Like, wait until the Jenna Bushes of the world, wait until the Saturday Night Live chicks get a load of Andrew Dice Clay and Richard Pryor live at Sunset Strip.
1: You know what it'd be? It'd be like the Chappelle Show where he's a black white supremacist and he took his hood off and that dude's head exploded.
0: Right. That's that. Okay, so for those people who are still upset about Shane Gillis, a lot of them are Gen Z. Gen Z is now giving a lower back tattoo a rebrand. Apparently, we're not supposed to call it a tramp stamp anymore. It's supposed to be called a cake topper.
1: Hey, I'm good with that. That's funny, too.
0: I grew up with tramp stamp.
1: Yeah.
0: And as the guys in the barbershop in Coming to America once said, Mama call him Clay, I'ma call him Clay. If it was a tramp stamp 5 years ago, it's a tramp stamp now.
1: I get what you're saying, but that thing behind you, I call cakes. So if we're going to call that a cake topper, it makes sense to me.
0: This also reminds me of a comedian that would make current heads explode, George Carlin, when he was talking about the changing of names.
2: Sometime during my life, toilet paper became bathroom tissue. I wasn't notified of this. No one asked me if I agreed with it. It just happened. Toilet paper became bathroom tissue. Medicine became medication. The dump became the landfill. Car crashes became automobile accidents. Partly cloudy became partly sunny. Motels became motor lodges. House trailers became mobile homes. Poor people used to live in slums. Now the economically disadvantaged occupy substandard housing in the inner cities. And they're broke. They're broke. They don't have a negative cash flow position. They're f***ing broke.
0: It's the Hammer and Nigel Show.
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29: Fox News alert, a deadly shooting at an Oregon elementary school. I'm Lee Silicera. Fox News has learned three children and one adult have been killed when a gunman opened fire at the Silver Rail Elementary School in Bend, Oregon. Bend police spokeswoman Sheila Miller says reports of the shooting began early this afternoon.
30: A shooter outside of the building shooting into a car. And within about a minute, we were receiving multiple 911 calls from within the school. Our officers were on scene at 102, and the shooter was down seconds later.
29: Miller says the shooter was killed at the scene, but it's not clear if the person was shot by police or a bystander. Two others remain at a hospital. President Trump says the Pentagon will not live stream the execution of Fort Hood shooter Nidal Hassan. This coming after both Republicans and Democrats spoke out against it. The Pentagon says Hassan's execution by firing squad will proceed on December 3rd. Suspicious substances found in letters delivered to congressional and election offices around the country.
31: Packages containing what's described as a powdery substance forced evacuations at the state election offices of Louisiana and Oklahoma this week. And the Ohio Secretary of State says the Postal Service intercepted a package intended for its office. The Senate has also been informed of an investigation of messages sent to congressional offices. Federal agencies are investigating the letters and warning recipients to treat the packages as potentially hazardous. A similar threat occurred in 2023, when several election offices were sent envelopes containing fentanyl.
29: Fox's Jared Halpern at the White House. FBI agents and analysts fired for their roles in the investigation into President Trump's retention of classified documents at his Florida home are suing to get their jobs back, calling their termination unlawful acts of political retribution. FBI Director Kash Patel says the fired employees weaponized the Bureau. 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
26: 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On the level. On the go.
32: Asking them to not take sides. I'm Jarrett Lewis. Here's what's trending this hour. A candidate for Secretary of State is taking legal action over unresolved campaign finance complaints. Former Indy Mayor Greg Ballard is suing Indiana's Election Commission over the complaints and wants them to review the complaints before Election Day.
33: The commission met in September the previous 5 years. But they did not meet in September of this year.
32: Two complaints say Bo Bai's campaign failed to disclose fundraisers and other support from the Indiana Democratic Party. The other two involve Republican Max Engling's campaign. A man is dead after a shooting at a Circle K gas station on the northwest side of Indianapolis. Police believe there was an altercation inside the gas station, and that led to shots being fired. A man was found shot outside the building in a parking lot. He later died at a hospital. And advocates are pushing for greater public knowledge of Indiana's safe haven laws. Johnette Cruz explains.
0: Under state law, parents can anonymously surrender unharmed infants up to 60 days old to any first responder or baby box without fear of prosecution. But He Knows Your Name ministry founder Linda Zanocco says many young people simply don't know the option exists.
1: The first option should be the simple, pure part of the law, which is handoff surrender, is the best way to go because a mom or dad can do that anywhere. You don't need a box to do that. And so we're realizing that there are babies still being abandoned, and so we need more coverage.
0: Proposed legislation headed to the State House in January aims to ensure every Indiana secondary student receives mandatory safe haven education. Jeanette Cruz, 93 WIBC Mobile News.
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2: Showers possible overnight and then gradually clearing skies and cooling off on Friday. We'll have a mostly cloudy to overcast day. Temperatures in the 50s. I'm Fox News 9 meteorologist Ethan Rosick for 93 WIBC.
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15: Good evening and welcome to the Tony Kinnett cast here on the Daily Signal, nationally syndicated first on 93 WIBC. We are tracking some rather bizarre situations in Iran right now. Again, we have a lot of news in the United States to get to. But Iran, according to all parts and sources, is now suggesting they are about to be invaded. Now, depending on the government official, it's not exactly clear whom Iran says they are going to be invaded by. So some sources from inside the Iranian parliament say that they are prepared for an invasion from the Kurds. Those would be in Iraq. In fact, that would be in eastern Iraq, western Iran. We're keeping track of that situation. That does, by the way, seem to line up with what are now being reported as a couple of tanks, a few, not a ton of them, but at least two tanks and one APC that has been confirmed on a highway headed towards the west. So through the mountainous regions, the expectation is that the Kurds might begin some kind of incursion over the next couple of days. They have no actual idea whether that's true or not. And the reason that I say that is the Kurds do not move as a singular unit inside Iraq. That's not how that works. Now, meanwhile, in the southeast, I reported on Monday before some of the rest of the media outlets caught up that there were some ethnic groups in southeastern Iran near the borders of Pakistan and Afghanistan who were getting a little frisky. And by frisky, I mean kind of grouping up and instead of just doing the random drive-by, starting to create targeted attack situations. Yesterday evening, the Iranian parliament and then, of course, the Islamic Republic, the Islamic Republic Guard Corps, they ordered a general evacuation of several military installations that remain. There was no follow-up strike, as you may remember from that not being a news story this morning. But there are, in fact, some news stories. Now, while, again, the Islamic regime is preparing, supposedly, for this massive invasion, it's not going to be the United States. It's not going to be from... I very much doubt the Kurds make some grand stride towards Tehran, but I'll save some of that analysis for later if it's necessary. There is one other rather interesting piece of news that hasn't been reported on the border. An Iraqi general was killed by the Islamic State, ISIS, in a bombing near Kirkuk. That was about 6 hours ago. That may, in fact, be why Iran is getting a little bit nervous, because no one does the little revenge blood feud quite like the Kurds. They are rather famous for it. In fact, one of the very first literary references to the Kurdish people ever involves recompense and revenge for killing one of their military leaders. Also, you should be aware that on the northern border of Iran, so the northern border being the Caspian Sea next to Turkmenistan, there was also a cleric in support of the Islamic regime that was killed by people in his own town. So things are just wonderful and peachy keen in Iran, but alas, that's just my reporting. Maybe it's not the most flashy, exciting thing that you've ever heard, but see, I don't do this to click whore, unlike certain outlets, well, like CNN. So see, CNN made the decision to get out in front of the world and suggest in a new CNN report that the U.S. military has developed plans to potentially use the GBU-43 Bravo Massive Ordnance Air Blast Bomb, the MOAB, better known as the Mother of All Bombs, against Iran if Trump orders new strikes. So unnamed news sources, multiple U.S. officials familiar with the matter, is cited by Zachary Cohen, Haley Britsky, and Kevin Lipak over at Liptak over at CNN, have suggested that Trump is facing pressure to bring an end to the war, and so therefore he might MOAB something. Now, the weird part here, and I've looked all throughout the article to actually see if they've suggested where this the largest conventional bomb would be dropped. It would make more sense to probably drop some daisy cutters, but that's neither here nor there. The Trump administration, according to CNN, said that this attack would come prior to U.S. retrograde in the CENTCOM area of responsibility, meaning that we would just drop a MOAB and then say, peace be with you, it's been a real good time, but you're fired. That's not how it works. One source told CNN the military plans to strike the Iranian nuclear site, including Pickaxe Mountain, and that it explicitly calls for using the MOAB. Okay, guys, let's talk ordnance for just a second. So, I don't know if you were able to catch this, but the massive ordnance air blast bomb is not a bunker buster because it explodes in the air above the ground, because there are a lot of different types of bombs that have certain proximity fuses, whether it's a very fancy kind of radar or it's a very fancy alarm clock hooked up to the fuse, that essentially allows that once the munition, once the ordnance reaches a certain altitude, it explodes. And then what you get is a bigger explosion that gives you more bang for your buck, in this case, quite literally. Now, you and I already know, did CNN actually show any kind of sourcing or what the MOAB was planned to be used for?
4: Nope.
15: Absolutely not. Now, they've also said it may be energy infrastructure. Again, so many different kinds of ordnance would be so much better for destroying infrastructure. If it's power infrastructure, daisy cutters would, in fact, be much better. For those of you who aren't quite familiar, daisy cutters, the BLU-82, it's a conventional bomb. However, it essentially, there's a kind of a long nose probe fuse, which prevents a creator and does, it's slightly different here. It's more of an on the ground rather than just a general airburst kind of munition. It's also not exactly as smiled upon anymore in the international community. Now, this is, of course, one that we used against ISIS back in 2017. There's just no evidence. You may remember that CNN did this, or excuse me, not CNN. Well, let's give you a bit of a refresher.
4: We do have some breaking news we want to get to right now.
15: MS Now reported yesterday that Kash Patel was in Russia.
4: Here on MS Now, this is about the FBI director, you know, Kash Patel. MS Now has learned that Patel has landed in Russia for a meeting scheduled to take place there. That's according to two people familiar with the matter.
15: So the familiar with the matter sources are absolutely useless. Do I believe this particular report? No. Now, that brings us over to some news here in the United States. I did want to give you guys an update on the school shooting at Silver Rail Elementary School in Bend, Oregon. That being today on October 15th, 2026. The elementary school serves kindergarten through fifth grade. Police received a report at approximately 12:59 p.m. local time that someone had fired a shot into a car outside of the school, and then the shooter entered the school. Now, as for the victims right now, multiple people, including children, were reported injured. At least two people were transported to a hospital. I believe that number is now four. The suspected shooter was found dead shortly after police arrived. We don't have any information yet as to the identity of the shooter, anything on that line of things. For those of you who aren't familiar with Oregon, here on the map, on the live stream and the TV side, you can see, again, not our usual map kind of stuff, I should say, but you can see Bend, Oregon over in the just left of the middle of the state, just to the west of the middle of the state, excuse me. Now, I do want to play two particular clips on this reporting for you. One would be from the police information officer, I believe, providing information on the victims of the shooting from earlier today.
30: At about 12:59 p.m., dispatch received the first call reporting a shot fired into a car. At 1 p.m., our officers, dispatch toned out an alert, which alerts all of our officers that they need to respond to a critical scene. Our officers were on scene at approximately 1:02 p.m. Seconds later, we received word over the radio that the suspect in this incident was down. We received multiple 911 calls during this incident, just in those 2 minutes, reporting an active shooter in Silver Rail Elementary School. At 1:02, as I said, our officers were on the scene.
15: By the way, again, praise where praise is very much due here. The officers who were on the scene almost immediately went right into the school. They didn't do, again, what the officers at the Uvalde shooting in Texas did. They went right in, and they did exactly what they signed up to do. And thank God they did. We're still waiting for some more information on this right now. There's an additional ABC later report from about an hour and a half ago that I might touch on here. Radio crew, I am going to send you over to the commercial side of things. We'll catch you guys in the meantime on the live stream, because we don't do the commercial breaks for the live coverage there. It's the Tony Kinnett Cast here on the Daily Signal.
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15: For concealed carry. Radio crew, you picked a good time to come back. We do have an update on the Oregon shooting in Bend. Again, amid that tragedy, it is a bystander that was able to stop and shoot the killer dead before the police were even on the scene 3 minutes after the dispatch call. And we're listening right now to the CNN assessment, and I believe this is where we're going to get to them categorizing what could have happened, again, had the individual not been there.
23: Open spaces of Oregon. By 1:02, multiple police units are on the scene, and the shooter has already been neutralized by someone who was armed at the scene. So this was very quick in terms of what happened, and we can only imagine in our worst imagination that had that person with a firearm not been there and taken that action, that the fatalities, that the casualties could be worse, that this could have gone on longer.
15: That is true. Now, we do have an update also on this particular story. And then, again, we'll get into some of the Texas stuff in a few minutes here. This is more important. So far, we understand that three school children and then one adult in the building. It's not clear whether this was an aide, a teacher, an administrator. Three school children and one adult were killed in this shooting. This would be according to the PIO, two other individuals were injured and are, I believe, currently at the hospital. A terrible and horrific tragedy. It appears the only piece of information that is suggested so far, and I want to be careful with this, there is some reporting to suggest that the shooter has been identified as a 16-year-old, but I am only seeing that from two sources here. And to be frank with you, I prefer to have a few

0: it was worth breaking back through. So Texas has a problem. The reason that Texas has a problem right now is that there is a small fraction of the Republican Party, and it is a very small fraction, that appears to be trying to break off from the main party. Now, there are only a few other states in the country that this has sort of kind of been a thing. In Indiana, for example, there's a Lincoln Party with one candidate running for Secretary of State trying to split the ballot at the moment. Karl Rove, again, you may remember that Karl Rove served as the senior advisor to the President of the United States during the Bush administration. He resigned on August 31st of 2007. He was also the Deputy Chief of Staff. So he was Stephen Miller, you know, back when that individual was a lot worse. Karl Rove, essentially, now along with John Cornyn, making the argument that James Tallarico is better. Why? Well, you know, James Tallarico is better because he wants amnesty for illegal immigrants outside of Home Depot.
1: Mistake of assuming that he knew or his people knew the absolute center of violent crime in America, the place where human sex trafficking and human trafficking and drug trafficking was all centered and therefore was needed to be attended to by ICE. And those
0: That's correct, though. That's correct. I forget left and right for a second here. We do, in fact, know that unvetted individuals and undervetted individuals who come into the United States, you're in Texas. I know that Texas is a big state. But you can go to the border and you can watch the cartels drive up within sight of the border and drop people off. Mary Margaret Olihan, when she was with the Daily Signal, she went down there, covered this. I mean, we have Virginia Allen, when she was with the Daily Signal, she covered these kind of things. We have seen time and time again, the cartels actively do this stuff. What are you talking about?
1: Of course, I'm speaking of the parking lots of Home Depots. You know, here's some guy or gal who's desperate for day work, and that's where they send ICE.
0: Then you hire them, Karl Rove. You take them into your house. We will drop them off.
1: Now, if he had stayed focused on, you know what, we're going to track down the people who are bad actors, find them in, if they're in the possession of state prisons and county jails, and or out on the street, we're going to find them and get them out of here, that would have been one thing.
0: This is the most insanely retarded and maliciously dishonest statement. And it is said all the time. If Trump would have just focused on criminals, none of this would have happened. Okay. So let's break this down really, really quickly for those out there who are being willingly ignorant. This isn't even don't know. This is a willingly ignorant kind of a situation here. I realized my microphone audio was just a little bit low for the first part of the show here. So in this instance, right here and right now, the Trump administration does not have any way at all to go into states where there are in like state prisons and issue detainers and collect those individuals from states before many of these states, from Pennsylvania to California, from New York over to Illinois, will release those criminals back onto the streets. And in the case of people like Governor Tim Walz of Minnesota, actively pardon convicted sex offenders so that they aren't deported. So that can't be a thing. Number two, law enforcement doesn't work this way, guys. It doesn't work this way. Law enforcement, if there is an active arrest warrant out for you, or you are found to be in violation of the law, I've said this before, if cops are doing a raid on a crack house, and I'm at the crack house, because, you know, I love a good crack house, and I am there ripping the tags off of mattresses, because, you know, I like to live dangerously, and the cops show up, and they find me doing illegal activity, you know, or they find that I haven't paid a number of parking tickets and therefore I now owe certain fees and it's risen to the level there is a warrant out for my arrest because there are all these unpaid parking tickets. I can absolutely and will be absolutely hauled in along with those doing crack at the crack house. Cops don't go, well, we're not here for you, so you just kids, you just get on out of here. That's not a thing. If cops show up to a neighborhood where it is believed that a member of Tren de Aragua or MS-13 or the Sinaloa cartel, et cetera, ad nauseum is at, and they pull up, and Marcos is just over here, man. He's just there looking for work, you know? I mean, it doesn't, if he's an illegal, He has to be picked up. ICE can't just say, well, you're just a scamp out here looking for work. We don't know who you are. You weren't vetted. You

0: showed up in the country illegally. And then again, there's maybe an order of removal, et cetera, ad nauseum. Well, we'll just kind of let you go back to what you were doing. They're not allowed to do it. The Constitution states Congress passes the laws. The executive branch enforces the laws. The executive branch is not supposed to pick and choose when and how and where they actually carry out that enforcement. So Cornyn and Karl Rove, at the very end there, they think they're splitting the Republican Party.
1: Nope.
0: They're not. They're not. This is just Never Trumper 2 or 3.0. Radio crew, I'm going to send you over to the commercial break along with the TV crew. That's just how the clock is working this evening. Tons more news to get to tonight. We're going to continue without that commercial break for the live stream. It's the Tony Kinnett Cast here on the Daily Signal.
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15: I don't work for them. I work for the people of Texas. I'm running to ban super PACs.
0: Right. Radio crew, TV crew, welcome back from the commercial break. There is a kind of a final breath of the midterm in which the closest elections and the two most controversial candidates in this entire election, the two most controversial candidates are James Tallarico and Abdul El-Sayed from coast to coast. And we had this discussion before. I've talked about this with Victor Davis Hanson. I've talked about this before with Michael Knowles, with several Republican senators and representatives, with some Democrat strategists as well, for example, that Democrats like Tallarico and Abdul El-Sayed are running as though they are being elected in Los Angeles or New York City. And they're not. Texas voters, by the metrics and data, are not worried about money in elections. They're not. They're not. That's not where the concern is. And Democrats have tried this. Thomas Massie tried this with the Kentucky primary. That didn't work. That's not what Texans are concerned about. How is Elon Musk spending his money? No.
15: But they're doing it. I don't take corporate PAC money. I never have. I never will. I don't work for them. I work for the people of Texas. I'm running to ban super PACs and corporate PACs so billionaires aren't spending unlimited secret money on our political campaigns. And I don't care if they're Democratic super PACs or Republican super PACs. I think we got to ban them all because there's way too much influence from big money in our politics. I'm running to ban members of Congress in both parties from trading stocks and enriching themselves while they're in public office. And again, this is.
0: So there's a stat that was thrown up by the Texas Tribune, for example, that suggested that 97% of the contributions that were made during the third quarter were small dollar donations. There's just an issue, though. That 97% of the contributions accounted for less than 2% of the total funds raised by James Tallarico. So essentially, didn't answer her question at all. She said, hey, what are some things that you're actually going to do for me? And he said, I'm going to get mad about Elon Musk. Thrilling, excited. Another concept, a conversation on the Save America Act. He sort of suggests that he supports voter ID, which again is a little strange given his prior statements on it. It's a last bid. I'll do anything for you. I'll shine your shoes. You know, I'll give you $5,000, that kind of a thing.
4: Take it away.
16: Well, Mr. Tallarico, I'm from Killeen, so it's about 2.5 hours.
17: I know
16: stop
17: Killeen.
16: Here.
17: Yeah,
16: so it's an honor to meet you.
17: Yeah.
16: I'm Rodrigo. I served 22 years in the Navy, retired Navy chief. I was in the I served in Iraq and Afghanistan. My question for you today is about the Save America Act, because I think it's really important to be honest with quite a few of us here. So my question is, do you support the Save America Act? And if not, what parts and why?
15: Well, I'd honestly have to read the details of the legislation. I'm a policy wonk, and so I always hesitate to say I'm going to support any one bill if I haven't read the final.
0: Already a bad start. He's ranted against the Save America Act consistently over the last couple of weeks and months. So you already know the answer is going down. It's like, would you support the Save America Act? It's, again, it polls very, very well in Texas, not just among Republicans, but also with Democrats. So what are you going to do? And so his answer to the guy who I believe is wearing a, what is it, like an MQ-9 Reaper pin? Is that what Chief Rodrigo is wearing there? Man's got great taste. Anywho, his response essentially boils down to, I haven't read the bill, which is just a flat out lie. No.
15: Version of that bill.
16: Yes, sir.
15: But I, from what I understand, the bill is about our elections. Is that right?
16: Yes, sir.
15: So I'll tell you what I am for. I am for fair voter ID. And I say fair because here in Texas, I think that a lot of our voter ID policies are discriminatory. And here's what I mean by that. Some kinds of ID are allowed and other valid forms of ID aren't allowed. So
0: you can't use your Blockbuster
15: card.
0: That's true.
15: In Texas, you can bring your concealed carry license, mm-hmm. which I'm all for. But a student at a public college or university can't bring their student ID.
0: And why is that? Why? Just think for a second here. Do all of the college-age kids that you know in your life, you know, boys and girls and squirrels here watching the Tony Kennett cast this evening, do all of the college-age students out there, do they happen to go to school in your state? Do they, or do they go to, you know, a number of different schools all over the country? A student ID does not show that you live in that state.
15: And so I think that hurts some kind of voters and helps other kind of voters. What I want to see is voter ID that is consistent across the board, because I think you and I probably both agree, we want everyone, if they are eligible, if they are citizens, to be able to vote. And we don't want to discriminate against any one group of people. I don't want to discriminate against Republicans who are voting, and I don't want to discriminate against Democrats who are voting. And so that's all I'm asking for. As long as voter ID is fair, then I'm all for it.
16: Okay, so you are willing to have, the reason I bring it up is because it's been said, I'm pretty sure you've heard it too, that 83% of Americans, including everybody here probably has heard that before, 83% of Americans agree with voter ID, yeah. Just like you said.
15: Yeah.
16: And even 71% of Democrats agree with voter ID. So that's pretty important. That is bipartisan.
15: Yes.
16: So the reason I ask it is because if you are, selected to be our senator, what I want to know is if it is something we agree on a bipartisan fact, can we pass it if you are voting with New York or voting with California on something Texas by majority wants?
15: Well, I am not running for the U.S. Senate to represent New York or California.
0: Bull. Absolute hogwash. And you know it. And he knows it. Absolutely not. You and I are very, very well aware that as soon as he gets in the Senate, he'll vote alongside party because it's a national game now. And by the way, on the voter ID thing.
4: Hi, I'm Emma.
0: I would like to point out for all of the cool hip happening kids out there that Tallarico has previously said very clearly what it is that he believes when it comes to voter ID.
17: Because that's what Democrats are opposing.
15: Pete, I just said I oppose voter ID. Currently, it's a law in Texas, but I oppose that law because I think you don't need it.
17: And voter ID?
0: Hey, gee whiz. How about that? So, okay, that's the Texas side of things. Tallarico's really, huge town hall opportunity to connect with voters. I was looking through the entire town hall for the one who was convinced. I am, because this is what matters. If he can convince Republicans to vote for him, then he has a much better shot. Has he been able to do that? The answer?
1: Nope.
0: It's no. And then, of course, the most awkward part for everyone out there was laughing off the God being non-binary thing.
15: The first comment about God not being defined by gender, when I said that, I was being provocative, and I want to admit that and come clean about that.
0: Thrilling. Thrilling, excited, excellent stuff. All right. Now, what about the Ken Paxton side? This is the part that matters. Are we actually going to see some, may I say, Republicans campaigning on behalf of Ken Paxton? Or are they going to try to do this awkward John Cornyn, Karl Rove, I'm splitting off because I'm a very grumpy, sad sailor kind of routine? Well, the thing is, Republicans in Texas are coming out and supporting Ken Paxton, including, by the way, his own ex-wife, which, if she can suck it up, I'm pretty sure the rest of Texas Republicans absolutely can. And when it comes to actually championing some of the stuff that he's done, yet again, we turn to the words of the rising star representative, Brandon Gill.
18: Ken Paxton, who I believe is the greatest attorney general in our country right now, somebody who has sued 130 different Texas cities to stop them from raising property taxes, somebody who secured billions of dollars from opioid companies and from big tech companies who were abusing the people of Texas, and somebody who has sued the Biden administration over 100 times over his open border policies, and also somebody who, by the way, secured a $10 million settlement from Texas Children's Hospital whenever they were trying to bill Medicaid for sex change surgeries for minors, which, by the way, is something that James Tallarico supports. On the other hand, you've got Tallarico, who has been completely disingenuous, I think, with voters about what he truly believes, who has a long history of saying all kinds of things, not just that God is non-binary and there are six different sexes, but also talking about how we should turn federal buildings into abortion clinics, about how Jesus was a radical feminist. I mean, this is really, really weird stuff.
0: One of the surprising, and I say wild, turns for this election has been very simple documents. So this is the part that I'm going to try to connect with you. If I was a youth pastor, I would turn the chair around right now and lean over it. It's like, let's rap for a second or whatever. I'm not going to do that. Instead, I'm going to give you a little bit of insight to very, very basic journalism. Ugh. So when you start a story, when you're going to do opposition research or research on anything, great example, I wrote an article a couple of years ago that showed that around the country there was an epidemic of teachers unions that were funding certain candidates in Republican primaries, showing that teachers unions were meddling in elections in order to get very wishy-washy, very purple, or just outright fake Republicans into elections. The whole thing, I went through all of the different parts and processes. I called countless offices. I filed FOIAs, Freedom of Information Act requests. I went through all of these processes, right? One of the things that you start by doing is getting all of the information that you can about whom you are writing about. Duh. Not breaking any new ground here, are we? James Tallarico, along with Abdul El Sayed, we are now finding things out on October 15th, 2026. I am shocked that we haven't even found some of this stuff. How did Jasmine Crockett's crew not find this out during the primary? James Tallarico was caught using his mom's address as a 35-year-old man, to run for office in the state of Texas, which violates Texas state election law. And as you may remember, states have the authority to govern their own elections. Now, it would be really funny if he was running against the attorney general of the... Abdul El Sayed's facing some similar issues. Radio crew, I have to send you away for one last commercial break. We're going to dive into some more of these wild turns because, boy, are they timely October surprises. It's the Tony Kinnett Cast here on The Daily Signal.
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0: Video crew, welcome back from the commercial break. When pressed on this, Abdul El-Sayed immediately goes down a rather bizarre rabbit hole of sorts and tries to kind of rewrite the entire thing. Kirsten Welker doesn't even let him go on this, for the record.
9: The Islamist movement, the Muslim Brotherhood.
26: You don't have any ties.
9: No.
26: And your family doesn't.
9: No. But newly revealed past tweets from Al-Sayed's half-sister appearing to call his answer into question.
27: These tweets have emerged now. Had an amazing talk with my mom about her activism in the Muslim Brotherhood during the early 70s while she was in college. Hashtag respect. My family has long been an MB. Let me finish. Praying for all my family that supports the MB in Egypt. Can you just explain it?
28: Yeah, Tom. It's funny to me. I was born in 1984 down the street in Rochester Hills. I was raised here in Michigan, went to the University of Michigan, rebuilt the health department in this city, led the health department in this county.
0: Ah, yes.
28: And you want to ask me about what was happening in Egypt in 1970? Are you serious?
27: I get it, but you were asked a question and you gave an answer.
0: This is the worst part. And this is what's biting James, and this is what is biting Abdul. This is the critical part. They made the decision. I didn't make the decision. You didn't make this decision for him. He made the decision to run initially in the primary on how much of a fundamentalist Muslim he was, how much he hated Israel, how much he loved radical Islamic groups, how much he hated white supremacy of football and stuff. He made the decision. Now people are asking questions about it because the Senate of the two houses in Congress, the lower body being the House, which is more budget-minded, the upper house being the Senate, which is more state-minded. And again, Alexander Hamilton originally wanted the House to be more focused on the budget. He was more close to the House. Thomas Jefferson, the Secretary of State, the first one, was more focused on the Senate. The Senate is a foreign policy body. Every senator should be running on what they think on foreign policy issues. That one kind of matters. So, you know, on that particular matter here, not only is that kind of a, you know, it's hilarious to watch him say, I only want to talk about Michigan. You made the decision to talk about it earlier.
28: This is kind of like the same. Yeah, I'm telling you, like, I have no ties. We have no ties. Like,
27: so your mother had no ties.
28: I have never had these conversations with my mother. I wasn't raised.
0: Oh, that's not a no. That's a, oh, I've never talked to mom about this. I've never sung Mama Ooh, as Freddie Mercury once did in Shala. I've never talked to her.
27: So you were unaware.
28: But I'm just telling you that, like, okay. You're using hearsay evidence from a tweet. She's not serious.
0: A tweet from your own sister, Habibi. No. And then it just so happens, again, according to those over in Michigan, I mean, he is taking money from those convicted in Egypt of being a part of the Muslim Brotherhood.
29: Abdul took campaign money from a man convicted in Egypt of supporting the Muslim Brotherhood. You think Mike Rogers took any money from terrorists? I don't think so.
0: A little campaigning goodness there. All right, so as we round up kind of the broadcast stuff, because it's finally time. I put it off long enough. Okay, we will talk about some of the forecasting for the election itself in a couple of moments. Before we get there, though, there is a last couple of things here on the last little offerings from the Senate election. Running the most wackadoodle people that you can. The Grand Platner of Florida, Angie Nixon. I mean, look, this was yesterday. She's a little nutty. She's a little out there. And by that, I mean she is very, very muchly so out there. This was from yesterday, I think. Yeah. So saying that as soon as she gets into the Senate, she's going to get out there and lock up her opponents, which I didn't realize that someone in the Senate had the authority to do.
1: I want her locked up and punished in jail for what she has done. And so, you know, we are going to continue to stomp on this campaign trail all across the state from the Panhandle to the Keys. And
0: so she doesn't normally talk like this. Normally when she's on the campaign trail, the accent's more relaxed. I don't know what and I want them on the trail. Pick up your mouth, woman.
1: We're looking forward to them calling me senator on November.
0: See, there we go. Then there you go. Now the voice is back to normal. Code switching, my favorite.
1: For third.
7: You want your Republican opponent locked up?
1: You know, basically.
0: Why? What did Ashley Moody do? What in the world? I just want her locked up. She's a Republican, is it? She's like the drunken lady from Indiana. That's illegal. I voted against her own party. Making it easy for your opponent right there at the end, right at the finish line, I don't recommend it. And Ashley Moody immediately took the opportunity. Here you go.
10: Let me tell you about that big tent. My opponent quotes the Communist Manifesto and cop killers. She runs a bookstore called Cafe Resistance and has a shrine to people who have killed law enforcement.
11: What?
10: So if folks want to say that's part of their big tent.
0: That is true, objectively. It's not just campaigning.
10: Tent? You know, the folks need to know what they're actually putting out there, especially what my opponent is standing up for.
0: This is a little last piece here, and I know we have to send the radio crew out here in just a minute, but this is just really, really funny. There is a socialist candidate named Chris Robb who, after hearing all of this, after all of the stuff that we have seen, has now said, well, the reason that no one is giving her any money is because she's a black woman. Ah, yes.
12: For all of you who love Angie Nixon, the reason she's not being supported as much as she should be is because she's black and she's a black woman.
0: You tell him, Michelle.
12: And this is what we call white liberal racism.
0: Ah, yes. So I love this. I love this so much. This is the same line that you may remember that a certain Hassan Piker used after Abdul El-Sayed, who was projected by the polling. We'll get that in a second here. Projected by the polling to win by leaps and bounds and hurdles abroad. All right. Barely squeaked out a victory against Chris Farley, Joe Biden combo, Haley Stevens. He said, oh, all of you are Islamophobic, racist Democrats. And he's going after the people that he's trying to win. Again, the left did the same thing about the Jews in New York who didn't support Mamdani. And as a result, well, that support is now plummeting even further. Radio crew, TV crew, I have to send you guys out. We are going to get into the moment a whopping three people have been waiting for, our big, huge election prediction stuff that will give me a serving of crow, I'm sure of it. It's the Tony Kinnett Cast here on the Daily Signal, nationally syndicated and first on 93 WIBC.
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16: A dark night. A quiet suburb. But for one family, danger lurks just downstairs.
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21: This is a Fox News alert. The shooter was a teenager. I'm Lee Silasera. Law enforcement says a 16-year-old armed with a shotgun opened fire at an elementary school in Bend, Oregon.
22: Federal law enforcement sources tell Fox three children and one adult were killed during a shooting at Silver Rail Elementary School in Bend, Oregon. The shooter was also killed. Bend Police Communications Manager Sheila Miller telling reporters officials responded to reports of an active shooter at the school. Miller revealing at least two other people were taken to the hospital, but not sharing other details. Bend is about 160 miles southeast of Portland, Oregon.
21: Fox's Kristen Goodwin. Federal law enforcement says the teenager was shot and killed by a bystander with a concealed carry permit. The school serves children from kindergarten to fifth grade. FBI Director Kash Patel says agents from the Portland office are on the scene. The FBI and the Postal Service investigating suspicious mailings, including some sent to state elections officials and lawmakers' offices. The FBI says some contain an unknown substance. Former FBI agents who investigated President Trump's retention of classified documents at his Florida home are suing to get their jobs back.
23: Nine former FBI agents claim that they were illegally fired in February for their roles in investigating President Trump's handling of classified documents. A case brought by the Biden administration's Department of Justice and FBI in 2023 that's since been dismissed. The plaintiffs asking for their jobs back, calling their firings political retaliation. Attorney General Todd Blanche and FBI Director Kash Patel have defended the dismissals in both public statements and congressional testimony, asserting the targeted employees had weaponized the Bureau.
21: Fox's Jeff Manasso. SeaWorld Orlando and a theme park in Montreal temporarily closing rides after a man fell off a roller coaster at a Georgia theme park and was killed. 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
41: Wanting them to address it. I'm Jarrett Lewis. Here's what's trending this hour. Secretary of State candidate Greg Ballard is taking legal action over unresolved campaign finance complaints. Ryan Hedrick reports.
42: Two complaints say Beau Bye's campaign failed to disclose fundraisers and other support from the Indiana Democratic Party. The other two involve Republican Max Engeling. Ballard says he wants the commission to address the complaints, not take sides. Engeling's campaign accuses Ballard of politicizing the issue and questions his own campaign finance record. Ryan Hedrick, 93 WIBC, Mobile News.
41: Police taking a third person into custody in relation to the shooting from May that took the life of 16-year-old North Central High School student Jamel Williams. IMPD says they arrested a 15-year-old on Wednesday. Already arrested is 17-year-old Shaylen Suttles and 19-year-old Adrees Bailey. All three are expected to face multiple charges, including murder. And on Infant Loss Remembrance Day, advocates gathered to announce proposed 2027 legislation mandating safe haven law education in all Indiana middle and high schools. He Knows Your Name founder Linda Zanocco says educating students early on is critical in preventing future infant abandonments.
0: So that we can educate young people now with her legacy.